0: Resigned from New Zealand First after calling Napier MP Katie Nimmin the laziest MP he had ever come across for taking maternity leave. Willis says she thought that attitude died in the 50s.
1: The implication that he was clearly making was that if you're a woman and you dare to have a child, that makes you incompatible for public leadership.
0: Dozens of serious incidents involving school van drivers transporting high-need students have been uncovered, including inappropriate behaviour and children being forgotten. Ministry of Education data shows 29 cases linked to specialised school transport drivers over the past 5 years. Jamie Cunningham has more.
2: Some cases involved police, while others resulted in drivers being stood down or sacked. One driver was stood down in November over alleged sexual touching. The revelations follow the death of autistic, non-verbal 8-year-old Gershabad Singh, who drowned in May after escaping a van unnoticed, sparking a review of school transport safety.
0: Unusually heavy fog is still disrupting a number of flights at Auckland Airport. 35 regional flights have been cancelled and 26 delayed. Two regional arrivals have been diverted. One main trunk domestic flight and an international flight were delayed but have since departed. Fears another crisis is emerging as the cost of living bites. The leadership body for free financial mentoring services, FinCap, says it's seen a 57% increase in some cases from 2021. Its latest report shows there's been a 121% rise in total client debt over 5 years to almost $1 billion. CEO Fleur Howard says financial mentoring services are facing their own challenges as cases spike.
3: Over the last 5 years, there's been no increase in steady funding, and in fact, we're losing financial mentors because of that.
0: Optimism, changes to the grocery sector are possible. National's Nicola Willis is examining whether forcing foodstuffs to split Pack and Save and New World into separate businesses will increase competition and lower prices. Labor leader Chris Hipkins says they'd look at policy on separating supermarkets if that's required. Grocery policy expert Ernie Newman says things sound positive.
4: I reflect back to my own time with the breakup of Telecom in the 2000s, and what got that across the line was that both National and Labor were united in wanting this action taken, and I can see the same situation coming through here.
0: Our defence minister signed a new deal to strengthen our defence ties with Papua New Guinea. The agreement set to deepen cooperation and engagement through more defence dialogue, training, exercises and personnel exchanges. Chris Pink says Pacific nations like ours are stronger together when responding to the security challenges affecting our region. Belief it's unclear what regulation would be needed in the wake of AI. OpenAI says one of its servers has hacked into a competitor's server, all without a human asking it to. Serious concerns are now being raised. To sport, Georgia Miller has outlined her expectations after signing with New Zealand Rugby until the end of 2029. The 22-year-old's career is already decorated, including her anointment as New Zealand's 2024 Player of the Year. Here's her Dear Santa list.
5: Another Olympic gold, want to win a World Cup, but also an Aupiki Championship, FPC, like I really want to tick off everything. But at the same time, what's keeping me in the game is trying to be the best version of myself.
0: A familiar surname has been summoned to Canterbury's NPC squad for a pre-season match before their title defence begins next weekend. Macklin Robertson, son of former All Blacks coach and player Scott, is bound for Blenheim to play Tasman tomorrow. That's News and Sport. I'm Malcolm Jordan.
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8: Kia ora, good afternoon. Taking a look at the weather forecast for all of New Zealand for the rest of today and all of tomorrow. Firstly, Northland to Waikato, also Coromandel. Cloudy periods, but also isolated showers. Rain or showers from tomorrow afternoon. Some of that rain will be heavy. Waitomo to Tararaki, including the Central High Country, also Horowhenua to Wellington. Isolated showers develop this afternoon, turn to rain or showers tomorrow. Again, some heavy. For the Bay of Plenty, mostly fine, becoming cloudy later tomorrow with a period of rain. The rest of the North Island, which is Gisborne to Wairarapa, fine with cloud increasing tomorrow, scattered rain from tomorrow afternoon. Now the South Island, first up Bulla to Fiordland, rain, possibly heavy and thundery falls, spreading to Bulla tonight. Rain falling as snow above 300 metres in Fiordland tomorrow night. For Nelson, Marlborough and also Canterbury, partly cloudy today with a few spots of rain overnight tonight and later again tomorrow. Otago and also Southland, scattered rain develops this afternoon, clearing early tomorrow. Rain developing later tomorrow with snow to low levels at night. And finally, in the Chatham Islands, it is mainly fine.
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8: Wonderful words of life from the Gospel of John. Jesus' words, of course, from John chapter 15 and verse 8. It is just gone 6 minutes after 12 on Rema.
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8: So encouraging to hear the feedback from people talking about the difference that water has made. So encouraging to see the phones ringing 0508 003 003 or rema.co.nz to give a gift of water-giving life today. Over the lunchtime, as you're perhaps, I don't know, boiling the jug, making a cup of coffee, perhaps some a cup of soup as well, all of this involves the water that we take for granted. Also, over the lunch hour, you can give a gift that keeps on giving. The gift of water for life, for a child, for a family in Tanzania. Today we are partnering with Convoy of Hope to make transformation possible for one community, for one village. Here in New Zealand, our chance to make a difference. We're talking about the words of Jesus beforehand. Of course, Jesus also talked to the woman at the well, the Samaritan woman, and said, "The water that I give will mean that you are never thirsty." Similar situation in Africa. If they do have a well, they need to go to the well, they need to gather water, or perhaps they need to walk for long distances, many hours, plastic jerry cans to carry unsafe water back to their communities. But through Convoy of Hope, this is water that keeps satisfying. This is water in their communities, allowing them to focus on other things, to focus on education, on livelihood, and having a hope for their future. Asking you to partner with Convoy of Hope to supply water for life for this community. 0508 003 003. That is the number to call to be a part of the work that we're doing today. 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How many people could you support? Is that a $25 donation? 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

0: That is Chris Tomlin on Rima. Your love is like a waterfall. And I suppose that image of water, that it's always there, it's a constant, that, like God's love, that it is something which is always there, washing us clean, providing us with life. And honestly, in a place like New Zealand, very, very easy to take that for granted, isn't it? Well, of course, you know, you wash yourself. That's what you do. I mean, we're civilized people. You have a drink of water. You give a bowl of water to your dog. You flush a toilet with water which is good enough to drink. And in the context of what I'm learning today about the situation so many people are facing in Tanzania, that almost seems criminal. Now, I'm not saying don't flush your toilet. Don't, you know, hear me right on this one. But actually, if we have so much and these people have so little, what can we do to balance that equation? An opportunity over the lunch hour for you to support people who don't have access to safe drinking water, who sometimes don't have water to drink in an entire day. We're talking about communities in Tanzania and Africa and the work of a fantastic organization called Convoy of Hope that is bringing not just hope, but liquid form of hope, water that people can splash around in. $25 a day gives water not just for a day. No, sorry, $25 gives water for life, not just for a day. So, hey, if you want to give $25 a day to Convoy of Hope, they're not going to say, no, we couldn't possibly accept that. You would just be providing water for life for one person every day for the rest of the year. If you're up for it, 0508 003 003 or rima.co.nz. But actually, maybe $100. Maybe there's four people in your household. You can support a family in Tanzania that you will never meet. Water not just for a day, not just for a week, but for their entire life. From your family to theirs, 0508 003 003 or rima.co.nz. Michelle joining me in the studio. Michelle, thank you for your time.
1: Thank you. It's good to be here.
0: Long way from Tanzania.
1: Very long way.
0: Yeah. So you had the opportunity to travel there to meet some of the people. Was it your first trip to Tanzania?
1: It was my first to Tanzania,
0: yeah.
1: Not my first time to Africa,
0: yeah.
1: But it was my first time being shocked. I've seen poverty.
0: Yeah.
1: I've never seen water poverty, and it shocked me.
0: Because this is the thing, really, that not having money is a huge problem. Not having food is a huge problem. Not having safe drinking water is a live or die problem, and pretty quickly as well. People can't go very long without water.
1: That's exactly right. And to see that this is the reality for thousands.
0: Well,
1: it's a harsh reality.
0: Just in the same way that here in New Zealand, we take it for granted. Oh, yeah, there's water. It's falling from the sky. We have so much of it. We can turn on a tap. We can flush our toilets. We can make a coffee, whatever we need to do. But actually in Tanzania, it's the reverse of that. They almost take it for granted that if you want water, well, you better get up early because you're walking for hours. And the water that you get may not be safe for your family, and then you've got to carry it back through the hot sun for hours. We think, gosh, that's horrific. But for these people, that's normal. That's the way it's always been, right?
1: That's right. And depending on who you ask, there are some kids that we spoke to that they didn't even know water was clear.
0: Wow.
1: Water was green. And so yeah, it's shocking. How much and how much it takes for them to collect it, especially mums and girls, students.
0: Yeah.
1: It affects them the most because the responsibility lies with them.
0: Yeah. I'm still processing that, actually. Don't know what colour water is. This is the thing we depend on for life, and they just presume that it's green or a muddy brown. The idea that you don't have to grit your teeth when you drink the water so that you don't end up with too much sand in your mouth.
1: Right.
0: This is not part of their lived experience.
1: Yeah. Yeah.
0: We've talked a lot about mums that have needed to carry water for long distances, the impact that has on them. But I wanted to focus, particularly during the lunch hour. Now, we're just out of the back of school holidays here in New Zealand. So for a lot of people, it's a, hey, cool, kids are back to school. But what is so foundational? If kids don't have water, then things like, hey, being able to go to school, being able to do well, being able to concentrate if they are able to go to school, all these things, they just become impossible.
1: That's exactly right. And we're talking about, I mean, I'm a mum. Yeah. I have two kids.
0: Yeah.
1: They're energetic and they love sports.
0: Yeah.
1: These are exactly the same. These kids love soccer. They're mm-hmm. passionate about soccer.
0: Yeah.
1: But you run around long enough in the hot sun without water.
0: Yeah.
1: It's really hard.
0: Yeah, yeah.
1: And this is what the kids are facing. This is the reality they're facing.
0: I heard a story the other day actually from you guys about how they love football. They just don't have a football. We've seen all of this wonderful celebration of sport and life through the World Cup and, you know, go Spain, et cetera. Too late, I know. But actually, the kids in Tanzania love football, but they don't have a football. They've just got, like, rags tied together in a vague circle, right?
1: Pretty much. And it's, I mean, you kick it, you... We're used to a ball that you've, you know, throw on the ground, it bounces back up to you.
0: Exactly.
1: This ball just drops on the ground. But nothing stops them. They're full of joy. Despite everything and the hardship that they're facing, they're still a childhood. They still love sports. They want to. They still have dreams and hopes. And unfortunately, water.
0: I mean, this is the thing that I wanted to focus on, because you can do without food for a certain period of time. Water, it's a smaller number. But actually, if you don't have hope, if you go to bed at night presuming that tomorrow is going to be even worse than today, what that does to the mind of a child is absolutely devastating. So yes, bringing water, but this is why the organization's Convoy of Hope. You know, this is hope in liquid form for these communities, right?
1: Yeah, absolutely. And we've seen the difference. I got to go to a village that has had water, safe water, for the last 6 years. And the difference was beyond outstanding. I couldn't fathom it.
0: Yeah.
1: The first village with kids like Jonathan, mm-hmm. Not so much energy. They struggled to focus. Some had to leave school early to go help their mum get water. Yeah. And then you go to this village in Longido where these kids, there's joy. And the girls would say, if my mum said to me, I can't go to school today, the answer's no.
0: Yeah, yeah.
1: Because at school, there's safe water.
0: Wow.
1: At school, there's food. At school, we're learning so much. And that's what water does. It gives the kids an opportunity to focus.
0: Just wanting to focus in on Jonathan. He's a good-looking boy, actually, Jonathan. And certainly... I suppose a hope for his particular future. In fact, while the team was there, they took the opportunity to record Jonathan talking about his situation in his own words. Let's have a listen.
2: We have a problem with the water, and we are getting water very far from our home. My mom has to go fetch water for the family, and we use our donkeys to go to the spring and we get water. I don't drink water every day. We don't have water 3 days a week.
0: Just still processing that. He doesn't have water every day. Some days there's no drinking in Jonathan's household.
1: Yeah.
0: No water at all.
1: Yeah. I was actually sitting in front of Jonathan when he shared that.
0: Yeah.
1: And I actually had to ask him again because it didn't.
0: Maybe we lost something in translation. Well, look.
1: Correct.
0: Yeah. But.
1: Yeah. And then I can't help but think about my own kids who... You know, water is so accessible. I'm constantly making sure the water bottle isn't walking out the door. And here's Jonathan saying, some days I don't.
0: Back to the FIFA World Cup. And one of the new things, I think, back in my day, they didn't have this, but it was good to see that, hey, we'll take a hydration break.
1: Right. That's exactly
0: the game
1: right.
0: stops and everybody has some water.
1: Yeah, I noticed that too.
0: Exactly. I'm guessing Jonathan and... his mates, they don't have a hydration break if they're not drinking water some days. In fact, 3 days a week, they're not drinking water.
1: That's exactly right.
0: Yeah.
1: And we've just started in this village and, you'll notice, the first thing I noticed when I think Jonathan was holding onto a cup so tightly.
0: Yeah.
1: Because we try the get water into that community until we figure out a permanent water solution.
0: Yeah.
1: And even while he was playing soccer, that cup was in his hand holding the whole time.
0: Wow, because honestly, if you have a cup, if you have a water bottle, then you can, if and when water is available, you can make the most of it there. And hey, this is one thing that I suppose people are struggling with, because they'd say, hey, there's so much need here. You know, why aren't we just dropping pallets of bottled water? Why aren't we bringing in water trucks, etc.? And on, honestly, I can understand why people would think that, but a pallet of water gone in a day, a truck of water, maybe it'll last a few days, but what you guys are talking about is a permanent water source, safe, clear drinking water every day, no more pallet drops, no more water trucks turning up. This is a really good use of the resource. Instead of creating a dependency, you're literally creating a pipeline for life.
1: Absolutely. And we don't just come in and here we go, we'll help you out for the rest of your life. We actually get the community involved. Yep. We get the village leaders involved. They are the ones who will help dig the trenches when we've tried drilling down into the village. Yep. And there's just no water there. So we're going to be piping it in. But what the beautiful thing is, everyone wants to be a part of it.
0: Yeah.
1: And so we'll start training. And what's wonderful is when water comes in, it's the catalyst for so many other things.
0: Yeah.
1: Agriculture can get introduced. The time that women spend sometimes 6 hours a day going to get water, they have all this time to dream about what they want to do, start a business.
0: Yeah.
1: So we'll start women's empowerment programs. So it is such a beautiful thing and so simple that, yes, the permanency you were talking about, it's not just, okay, you've now, your problem solved.
0: Yeah.
1: It's, this is the first and it's a catalyst to so many
0: other things. Let's build on that foundation of hope. Exactly. And to be in a situation where Jonathan can get water every day. Jonathan can put his cup down when he plays soccer, that the children in this community know what color water is supposed to be, and parents can give life-giving water to the children, knowing that it's not going to cause diseases. This is what we're asking you to be a part of today. 0508-003-003, bringing life to a community in Tanzania. A $25 donation, just wanting to reemphasize, this isn't $25 a month. This is a one-off gift of $25. Gives a person in Africa water for life. So if you're thinking, oh, I thought it was $25 a month. Well, do the maths. A one-off gift of 25 times 12 gives 12 people water for life. Could you do that? 12 people. We're in the 12 o'clock hour. 12 people have water for life. That is a $300 donation. Now, hey, it's not for everyone. You may not have $300. But I cannot think of a better use of $300 than 12 people, a football team and a referee, having water for the rest of their life. 0508-003-003 or rima.co.nz.

0: That is We the Kingdom on Rima, the latest song from them called Glory Glory. It is just after 12:30. Andrew Urquhart with you on the program today. Just wanting to give a big shout out and a big thanks to the 38 people. Now, this is no doubt multiples, but 38 people in Tanzania have been supplied with water for the rest of their life since 12 midday today. 38 people. Can we do another 50 before 1 o'clock? That'd be absolutely fantastic. So that is five people giving a $250 donation. No, my maths is terrible. Yes, it is. Five people giving a $250 donation is another 50 people. Is that something that you could do? Love to hear from you today. 0508-003-003. Absolutely fantastic. For the 38 people who have already been supplied water for the rest of their life, thanks to generous donors. But if we could have five people give a $250 donation between now and 1 o'clock, another 50 people will have their life transformed. If that is something that you can say yes and amen to, ask you to jump on the phone, put down that sandwich, put down that delicious cup of coffee, and to be a part of something which changes people's lives for the rest of their life. Clean, safe drinking water, $25 a person. Could you do 10? 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If we can get five people to do that, we'll be a lot closer to transforming the lives of an entire village in Tanzania, thanks to the good folk at Convoy of Hope. 0508-003-003 or rima.co.nz.
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0: such a good song. That is Need to Breathe on Rima and Washed by the Water. Isn't that a good thing? To be able to, I don't know, wash your hands after you go to the toilet. That's what my mum taught me. To be able to have a good warm, hot shower. And the quality of our water in New Zealand, I mean, well, some parts are better than others, but honestly, it is safe. It is drinking water that we're washing our cars, that we're watering our gardens with, that we're flushing our toilets with. It's almost criminal given that some parts of the world do not have access to safe, reliable drinking water. You know what? We can start changing that today. 0508 003 003 or rima.co.nz, and we're not asking you to put some water in a handy bag and post it to Tanzania. We can do better than that. We can supply a pipeline, a literal pipeline of hope and fresh water to a community in Tanzania. They've broken it down. They've done the maths. It works out at about $25 for one person to have clean, safe drinking water for the rest of their life. And you can be a part of that today. 0508 003 003 or rima.co.nz. Joel from Convoy of Hope joining me in the studio again. Joel, it's been an encouraging day so far.
1: It has. Thank you, Andrew. Thanks for having us today.
0: And actually, as we move closer towards that target, we've heard some heartbreaking stories of what it's like when people don't have access to water. But you've also seen the flip side of that. You've seen the after picture of what a community looks like a few years on from having that pipeline of fresh water. What change does it make, Joel?
1: Yeah, well, I mean, it changes immediately, Andrew. You can start to see the hope of water again tomorrow. You don't have to go walking for it. Okay. I think psychologically it starts to take a few days to sink in that, hang on, I don't have to walk tomorrow. Yeah, I can come to school tomorrow.
0: Yeah.
1: There's going to be food here tomorrow. It's guaranteed.
0: Yeah.
1: The consistency of water supply really does change your mentality. And so some of these communities that we're in, the energy levels of the children, the teachers, the families, it's incredible.
0: Yeah.
1: We have an oversupply of water that just keeps running. And so now community outside of the school community has water available to them.
0: Is it initially, when the tap is turned on, is it almost a little bit too much? Here's the thing that we had to walk hours for, and now it's pouring out onto the ground. It almost seems like a waste of something that is so precious these people.
1: It's actually an incredible joy. The celebration is stunning because normally when we're drilling down and the water bursts through, it comes straight up out of the ground and it just goes everywhere. And people are just dancing in it and running around. They can't believe that what I've had to walk for hours to go and get is falling from the sky all around me. It's such a great picture.
0: And not just hope for tomorrow, hope that lasts. A better future for your children, but also some of the joy that comes with that. Talk to us about what changes in a community. What is made possible by a community that has access to clean, safe water?
1: I mean, some of the obvious things, Andrew, would be kids actually go to school every day.
0: Okay.
1: Often they get pulled out of school or they just miss school altogether to go and fetch water. So now they're in school every day.
0: Yep.
1: You can do a community garden. You can start growing food. You can grow vegetables. Mm-hmm. Kids, their eyes bub out, you know, they start to see that their food now has colors in it. It's not just white and gooey. It's now got different things of tomatoes and celery and capsicum and, you know, different parts of the land. It's such an exciting thing for them. Women can now, they're so entrepreneurial.
0: Yeah.
1: In Africa, and all they lack is opportunity.
0: Mm-hmm.
1: And that's stolen from them because they have to go fetch water. When you give them water every day, now we can empower them, train them, teach them, give them some startup small seed funding, and they can start their own business.
0: These are

0: our place.
1: She's opened her own petrol station.
0: Right, entrepreneurial.
1: Yeah.
0: But that'll happen because water was now available, which means she has time to dream. She can see problems in the community and solve them. She turned that little business of selling petrol into an actual petrol station, now also with a shop with food in it.
1: Wow.
0: This is what happens.
1: Yeah.
0: When we can provide water, people can dream again.
1: And honestly, if you're not using the jerry cans for water anymore, put some gas in it. Sell it to your neighbours.
0: Yep.
1: Exactly. Yep. 0508-003-003 or rema.co.nz. Wanting to also focus on the spiritual aspect because, you know, Jesus talked about being the water of life.
0: Yeah.
1: And you know, water does bring life at a literal metabolic sense, but also at a spiritual level. Jesus talking to the Samaritan woman, I'll give you water that you'll never be thirsty again.
0: Yep.
1: Yeah, exactly. Look, I know that you guys at Convoy of Hope, you're motivated spiritually, but what is the spiritual water that you're also sowing into this parched and dry land?
0: Great question. So all of our programs have a spiritual development component, which means we bring the value of God as creator. God values people. We want to do a value-based curriculum.
1: Yeah.
0: We do those in our children's feeding programs, in our women's empowerment programs, agriculture as well. So we teach them about God. We teach them that God's value and love for them. We teach them about the way to be kind toward their neighbor, to love thy neighbor.
1: Yeah.
0: And all these parts are wrapped around, spiritual development is wrapped around every program that we do around the world.
1: Now, you've seen the transformation that good, safe, clean drinking water can make to a community. What about the spiritual fruit? What about the spiritual harvest that you've seen from the faith-based programs that you also run, Joel?
0: Yeah, you start to see that people are living beyond themselves. I think when Christ gets a hold of your life, you stop living for yourself, right? Yeah, and you start living for others. It means you can die to self. You start to live a self-sacrificing life.
1: Yep.
0: But it brings dreams and vision of community transformation.
1: Yep.
0: You start looking up and looking out, and it's the way that God's always intended us to be. He chose one man, Abraham, and promised that he would be with him, that the blessing of life would be through him to all nations.
1: Yeah.
0: And I think that's the reproductive cycle.
1: Exactly.
0: God wants to bless you. Why? So that you can bless all nations. But you start to transform your community. Your community starts to transform other communities. And before long, Tanzania could be a country that starts giving back to the entire world.
1: That'd be absolutely amazing. At the moment, 90% of the communities in Tanzania don't have access to clean, safe drinking water, but one village at a time, one community at a time, one life at a time. $25 changes a life forever, and in the spiritual context, for eternity. What's that life worth to you? $25? 0508-003-003. Joel, you're talking about, I suppose, in the natural response to blessing. Because actually, I think the human response, even within our human nature, if we've been blessed, part of our response is generosity. And gosh, we have been blessed here in New Zealand.
0: Yeah, we have.
1: Now, and hey, maybe blessed with too much rain at the moment. We could do with a little bit less of that right now. But if you feel blessed, wherever you're listening in from today, if you know that God has blessed you and your family, an opportunity to respond to blessing with generosity to another family on another side of the world, you know what? $100 would a family of four, that's covered. And honestly, as we're heading closer to 1 o'clock, I haven't checked the totals recently, but I said it would be great to get another 50 people sorted. You know what that would take? It would take 5 people giving a donation of $250, 5 people doing 10 each. I think that maths is right, Joel. Did it without a calculator, ran out of fingers and toes. But actually, 5 people doing a $250 donation in the next 10 minutes between now and 1 o'clock, could you be one of those people? 10 people whose lives are changed. Hope and life starts today. 0508-003-003 or rema.co.nz.
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1: In this update, New Zealand First Deputy is weighing in on the latest faux pas from political hopeful Stuart Nash. The former Labour Cabinet Minister has dropped his NZ First campaign in Napier after being labelled sexist for comments he made to former MP and podcaster Chris Finlayson. Nash called his national opponent lazy after she'd taken leave to have a baby. Shane Jones claims Finlayson's publicised this to seek grace with the National Party. This is a sad result.
2: Stewie offered his resignation, I'm advised. It's a sensible outcome. We wouldn't want this distraction stewing indefinitely as we run up to the campaign.
1: Washington is growing increasingly frustrated by Iran's grip on the Strait of Hormuz. The US has launched strikes on Iran for an 11th consecutive night, while Tehran warns Washington against targeting its nuclear facilities. April's ceasefire collapsed last week as both sides battle over the Strait of Hormuz. US correspondent Mitch McCann says Trump's vowing every time Iran targets a ship in the strait, the US will bomb one bridge or power plant, including those in Tehran.
3: His advisers are going to urge caution here because targeting civilian infrastructure could be considered a war crime. So it's probably not something that the president wants to be accused of at this point.
1: Police have completed their final large-scale search for a missing man in Rotorua who's the sole suspect in the death of his 74-year-old mother. Karen Gilbert Palmer was found dead in her Pahiatua home near Palmerston North last October. Jeremy Robertson's car was later found abandoned in Rotorua's Green and Blues Lake area. Police suspect he's dead, given there's been no activity on his bank accounts or mobile phone. They say they'll continue smaller searches for him. A first in understanding how our self-employed are contributing to the country. A self-employment report released by Henry and the Simplicity Research Hub shows they produce 17% of the country's GDP. That's expanding faster than the total GDP, contributing around $78 billion per year. Co-founder of Henry, James Fuller, says they're seeing more people make the switch.
4: We're about on par with other OECD nations in terms of the proportion of our GDP that comes from self-employment. But I think the main thing here is this really sheds a light on it in a way that hasn't been done in the past.
1: The government is planning new dog control guidance for councils, although no law change is likely before the election. It ordered a review of the rules in March, calling them outdated. Business reporter Michael Sergel has more.
5: The government review followed a surge in dog attacks, including 4 fatalities in the past 4 years. Auckland Council's warned more people will die if the law isn't changed. Local Government Minister Simon Watt says the guidance, developed with animal control officers, is a practical resource while the legislation's being updated.
1: To sport, and former Silver Fern and MP Louisa Wall is unimpressed Netball New Zealand is cutting jobs at ANZ Premiership franchises while the national side prepares for the Commonwealth Games. Wall says new chair Alistair Carruthers should be working on the sport's domestic concerns rather than travelling to Glasgow.
6: There is a disconnect, and it has to be a governance interface disconnect with major supporters and funders of sport and then women's sport in Aotearoa, because you haven't had the same issue with Black Ferns.
1: New South Wales league coach Laurie Daly believes New Zealand's a worthy host of a State of Origin match in Auckland next year, given the Warriors' prompt popularity. And seven-star Georgia Miller has re-signed with New Zealand Rugby through until the end of 2029. That is news and sport. I'm Raylene Ramsey.
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9: Kia ora, good afternoon. Taking a look at the weather forecast for all of New Zealand for the rest of today and all of tomorrow. Firstly, Northland to Waikato, also Coromandel. Cloudy periods, but also isolated showers. Rain or showers from tomorrow afternoon. Some of that rain will be heavy. Waitomo to Tararaki, including the Central High Country, also Horowhenua to Wellington. Isolated showers develop this afternoon, turn to rain or showers tomorrow, again some heavy. For the Bay of Plenty, mostly fine, becoming cloudy later tomorrow with a period of rain. The rest of the North Island, which is Gisborne to Wairarapa, fine with cloud increasing tomorrow, scattered rain from tomorrow afternoon. Now the South Island, first up Buller to Fiordland, rain, possibly heavy and thundery falls, spreading to Buller tonight. Rain falling as snow above 300 metres in Fiordland tomorrow night. for Nelson, Marlborough and also Canterbury. Partly cloudy today with a few spots of rain overnight tonight and later again tomorrow. For Otago and also Southland, scattered rain develops this afternoon, clearing early tomorrow. Rain developing later tomorrow with snow to low levels at night. And finally, in the Chatham Islands, it is mainly fine.
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9: Such powerful stuff there with the Water for Life Day, partnering, of course, with Convoy of Hope. Wonderful stuff that they're doing, particularly focusing on the work in Tanzania today. 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Just reading those words from Scripture, 2 Chronicles chapter 7 and verse 14, talking about bringing healing to the land, brings up images of a dry and dusty land, a place of drought and desolation. You can bring hope, you can bring blessing to the land, to a community in Tanzania. You can be a part of that right now by phoning 0508 003 003 or, of course, get on board at rema.co.nz. Wanting to raise enough funds for an entire village in Tanzania to receive life-changing water, to drill down, to get a safe water supply, to pipe that in from the surrounding area so that women and girls don't have to walk for hours every single day to provide water that isn't even safe for their family. We're about to have a focus on the family and today's message, an incredible one, about finding peace through forgiveness. But as we listen to this program, how about finding peace through hope? How about delivering some hope? How about being a convoy of hope for a community in Tanzania? Asking you to be a part of it today, 0508 003 003 or rema.co.nz.
14: I wonder if any of you, like me, had a very difficult family member when you were growing up. 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
15: 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I'm John Fuller.
14: John, today's guest is Mr. Gil Mertz. 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
16: Not long ago, I got a phone call from one of my sisters that our father was about to die. I was living about 2,000 miles away at the time. And she wanted to know if I'd be going to the funeral. And my response to my sister was, what would be the point? I hadn't spoken to my father in 10 years. I had no relationship at all with my father. It wasn't that as though I was angry at my dad or he was angry at me. We just had no use for each other. I never met Grandpa Mertz. The only time I ever met my grandfather was at his funeral. I was a little boy, and they said, this is your grandpa. Okay. I figured grandpa must have lived a long, long way away. That's why we never saw grandpa. Turns out grandpa just lived a few miles from where 11 of his grandchildren live. What I did learn about my grandpa was that he was a very violent man, very angry, had a terrible temper, and was just a mean brute. And that taught me a lot about my own dad. Now, I've tried to give my father a lot of grace. Raising 11 children in a small house would test the soul of any man. I also know that my father had a horrible model in his father. But I also know that every one of us come to a point in our lives where we have to make a choice. I'm either going to continue to recycle the pain of the past, or I'm going to choose a new path. Let me just say about my own father, I believe that he did the very best he knew how, but he chose poorly. During my growing up years, my dad was also very angry. He basically had two settings, anger and rage. And you never knew which one was going to explode. It was just, it made for a very difficult home life. And as a young child, I reasoned I must really be a bad kid to have a father who was constantly disappointed, constantly angry, constantly frustrated, and constantly violent with his children. When I became a young man, I just began to drift apart from my father. I played in 40 football games that he never came to. My graduation, he didn't come to. My wedding, he didn't come to. I remember him calling me the day of my wedding to say, I have to work tonight. I just wanted you to know it wasn't that I didn't care. Where would I get that idea? Father's days were always a big challenge because, you know, you'd go at the store and you'd see all of these Father's Day cards that said to the best dad in the world. And I usually just chose a blank card and filled something in and sent it to my dad. But I remember one Father's Day, I went all out because the Lord kind of revealed to me that, you know, despite my flaws, I'm an honest man. Where did I learn to be an honest man? I learned that from my dad. I'm a hard worker. Where did I learn that work ethic? I learned that from my dad. And there were a number of other things I began to realize that I actually had learned from my dad. And so I put together a little sheet that said, 7 treasures I learned from my father, and I sent it to him. And I never heard back from my dad. I never knew if he even got it. That was the last time I had any connection with my dad. 10 years had passed, and now he was about to die. And to be honest with you, I was okay with that. If I never spoke to my dad again, that was fine with me. But it was not fine with God. And God began to convict me that I needed to talk to my dad before he died. Now, I strongly resisted that. There is no way I wanted to reopen those scars and pull away at the scabs in my heart. Why would I want to go through all of that? No, God, let's just leave it the way it is. I've pretty much accepted the fact that he was already dead. Why relive all of that? But the Holy Spirit continued to torment me until I agreed to go see my dad. Well, I agreed to see my dad on 3 conditions. Have you ever done that with God? I'll obey you, Father, as long as you do these 3 things for me. Well, the 3 conditions I made was, number 1, I'd like my son to go with me. My son was newly married. He was about 23 at the time, living in St. Louis, about 4 hours from where my dad was. I'm in L.A. at the time. I would love for my son to be able to also say goodbye to his grandfather that he hardly knew. And to be honest with you, I was a coward and I really wanted his moral support. The other condition that I had was, I said, Father, I would like to look my dad in the eye and say to him, I forgive you. But I know what would happen. My dad would become very angry and defensive and we'd get into a fight. And is that the last conversation I want to have with my dad before he dies? No. God, it would be better just not to go there. The 3rd condition that I had was that I would like my dad to look me in the eye and at least once in my life before he dies to say he loved me. Well, I was 45 at the time. He had never done that before. Why would he do it now? And so I decided that I would go see my dad. I called my son and said, and I kind of put it this way. I said, Jamie, I'd like to go see my dad before he dies. You wouldn't want to go with me, would you? Well, much to my surprise, he jumped at the chance and said, I would love to go with you, Dad. So I bought my airline ticket, flew to St. Louis, rented a car. We took the four-hour drive to go see my dad. Actually, the night before, I called my dad for the first time in 10 years to make the appointment. And so after 10 years of silence, my dad came to the phone. My heart is beginning to pound. What am I going to say to my dad? I said, Dad, this is Gilbert. He said, yeah? Well, Dad, I'm in town. I'd love to see you tomorrow. Would that be okay? He said, yeah, if you want to, that's up to you. Yeah, I want to, Dad. When can I see you? He said, well, I go to therapy at 11. Why don't you come around 10:30? I said, how about if I come a little earlier, Dad? Why don't I come around 10? He said, well, again, that's up to you. Okay, Dad, well, I'll see you tomorrow. And I hung up the phone, and I was furious with God. He didn't care whether I was going to come or not. And I said to God, I knew this would happen. I knew if I put myself in this place that this was going to happen. This is just such a waste of time. This is going to be a miserable trip the next day. And about that time, my anger turned into self-pity. And I just began to cry before the Lord. And I said to God, why is it so hard for my dad to love me? And in that moment, God came into that room in a way that was such an incredible blessing. God has revealed himself to me in ways that I've needed in that moment. Usually God is my best friend who loves me despite all of my issues. There are times when God is my guide, my leader. There are times when God is a strong disciplinarian when I've needed that. But in this moment, God was my agape father. He was my daddy. And I felt God's arms surround me, and God spoke to my heart, I am your father, and I love you with all my heart. I had the most peaceful night's sleep that night, but I wound up going with my son the next morning. We arrived at the facility where my dad was waiting to die. And so we finally got to the door, and I felt my son's hand on my shoulder. He said, Dad, are you okay? I said, no, I'm not okay. I'm terrified. I have no idea what's going to happen inside that door when I see your grandpa. But I can tell you this, son, there is no one in the world I'd rather have going in there with me than you. So my son and I, we walked in together. We were met at the door by my dad's roommate, and he greeted us with a big toothless grin from Missouri. And he said, you must be Gilbert. And I said, yes, I am. He said, here's your dad, just like that. And there he was, the only man I'd ever feared, the biggest man I'd ever known in my life. And now he was just this frail, dying individual in a wheelchair. And I was immediately moved with compassion. Walked over to my dad, gave him the kind of traditional greeting. We sat in a visitor center there and just small talk, but words weren't coming. I didn't have really many memories at all that I could exchange with my dad. But I knew that we had some kingdom business to take care of, and we were running out of time. So I said, Dad, could we go to your room so I could sit down and we could just have a little private time together? So I wheeled my dad into his room, and he had three things hanging on his wall, and that was all that he owned in all the world. There was a picture of all of his daughters. There was a picture of all of his sons. And there was a picture that said, seven treasures I learned from my father. I guess he did get that. I walked to the door, closed the door, locked the door. And I walked over to where my dad's wheelchair was, and I sat down right in front of him. I took my dad's hands, and I didn't plan this, but I just started crying. And I began to kiss his hands. And I took his hands and I put them on my face so he could feel those tears. I said, Dad, this is the last conversation we are ever going to have. And he said, well, if the doctors tell me it's true, yes, this will be the last time we ever talk. And so I said, Dad, what do you think of me? And he paused for a moment. He said, well, I think highly of all my children. There's Sue and Virginia. And I interrupted him. I said, no, Dad, I'm not asking you, what did you think of all your children? I really want to know, Dad, what do you think of me? And he squirmed a little bit more and he said, well, I know you've been in the ministry a long time. And I know you're a hard worker. And he kind of leaned back in his chair as though, I passed the test. That should be enough. But it wasn't enough. I said, Dad, I'm not asking you what I've done. I really want to know, what do you think of me? He sat back in his chair and I could tell he didn't have an answer. And so I looked at my dad and I said, last week I turned 45, Dad, and I've never once heard you say that you love me. He said, you know, my father never told me that he loved me either. I didn't say this, but I thought, so you didn't get it, so I don't get it? How does that work? But I continued and I said, Dad, you need to know that I have really struggled in my life because I never heard you tell me that you love me. Because I just concluded, Dad, that I must just be unlovable. I didn't mean to hurt him with that, but it did hurt a lot. And he reached over and he put his hands on my cheeks as I continued to cry. I said, Dad, in my life, I've had a lot of people say some very nice things to me. But there is no one's approval that means more to me than my father. And you fathers who are listening to me now, that is so true of your children. He took a deep breath and he said, I realize that I really failed you as a father. And I looked my dad in the eyes and I said something to him that I waited 45 years to say. I said, Dad, I forgive you. And he wasn't defensive. He wasn't angry. He was genuinely set free by that pronouncement. And then my dad looked at me and he told me something I had waited 45 years to hear. He said, son, I love you. We both leaped up and just held each other and began to weep. My son, who had been seeing this whole thing, got up from the bed and put his arms around both of us. And the three of us just wept together. And folks, I'm telling you, what happened in that moment was the lifting of a generational curse right there in that room. I'll be honest, we continued talking after that, but I really don't remember what we said. God had done exactly what he said he would do. Because I was obedient, again, that generational curse was broken. As we were leaving, I stood at the door and I looked at my dad, laughing with my son. And it was such a bittersweet moment. It was bitter because of all of the years that were wasted that we'll never, ever get back again. Oh, but it was sweet to see that lasting memory of my son and my dad having that exchange together. I walked over to my dad and I reached up my head and I said, goodbye, Dad. And he took my hand and he pulled me down to where he was and he said his final words to me. He said, never forget that I love you. I planted a kiss on his head and I said my last words to him. I said, I promise, Dad, I will never forget. I turned and walked away, got outside the door and I leaned against the fence and oh, it was a thunderstorm of tears. I cried harder than I think I've ever cried in my whole life. My son came over and he embraced me And I'll never forget what he said. He didn't say, "Dad, I love you." He said, "Dad, I know that you love me." And I took him by the shoulders and I said, "Oh, son, do you know that? Do you know how much I love you?" And he said, "Dad, you tell me all the time, of course I know that you love me." And I said, "All right, son, you heard your grandfather say that his dad never told him he loved him, and his dad and his dad and his dad. This generational curse ends right here, right now, with you and with me. Swear to me, son, that when you give me my grandchildren, that you will surround them with love and nurture, and they'll know how loved they are." And he said, "Of course, Dad, I swear to you, I will." Well, my dad did succumb to his cancer. That was our last conversation. And I have never forgotten his words, that he loves me. Today, we have three grandchildren. And I love to roll on the floor and wrestle and play. And I love to hold them in my arms and tell them over and over again that you are so smart. You are so handsome. You are so good. And above all, you are so loved. Love to take them places and buy them things. But the greatest gift that I can give my grandchildren is that they will never, ever feel the scars of their grandfather. That curse was lifted the day I forgave my dad.
15: A message of hope from author and speaker Gil Mertz on today's Focus on the Family.
12: This has been such a touching look at how we can all reach out and make peace with a family member who has caused us pain, maybe great pain. And one of our Focus on the Family counselors, Danny Huerta, is with us to answer a few follow-up questions that we anticipate some people might have. Danny, welcome to the broadcast.
13: Hey, thanks for having me here.
12: What are some things that a person can do? Maybe their loved one who is estranged is gone, they're deceased. It makes it difficult to reconcile, almost, well, impossible. Or maybe that loved one is not willing. What do you do in that situation where there's no receptivity, maybe because of death or because they don't want it? What does the person do to find some peace?
13: Jim, this is hard. You got to want the peace more than the revenge. And it's really something that is difficult for people to do because of the distortions of our emotions. When clients come in, sometimes I'll put these glasses on that distort everything. And I say, "What can you see?" And they say, "Nothing." And I go, whenever you have intense emotions, whenever abuse has been done to you, you can't see. And so you want to regain your sight. You want to regain your life. And that's the purpose of us entering into this.
12: How does a person do that?
13: The first thing is accepting the story, the narrative of their life. What has happened, writing down the abuse, the details of it. Acknowledging it. Yes, absolutely. Looking at what has happened and looking at it as part of their story, whether good or bad. Then the second one is deciding, can I forgive? Should I forgive? Or could I? And really, if we look at it, should you? Maybe not. Could you? Absolutely. And so let's not get stuck in the should, and let's look at the coulds.
12: What do you mean, should forgive? As a Christian, I read must forgive.
13: Absolutely, but the emotions tell you otherwise.
12: Is it a timing question that maybe right now I don't have the capacity to forgive? But I would think that a person needs to work toward that forgiveness. Maybe not today, but at some point.
13: You first put your will towards that because that's something you want, and then your emotions follow eventually. The third step that I would tell somebody to step into is to understand the other person's life as their own, separate from yours.
12: Empathy,
13: right. Letting yourself go into their world and understanding why did they do what they did and how has that impacted my truth. And that's the fourth step we go into. What are the truths that have been lost in this? What lies have you chosen to believe about yourself, about other people? Is trust gone? Do you trust anyone? And do you want truth? Do you want freedom? I mean, what are the truths that are there? And then the fifth step, the most powerful one, is how can we find purpose and meaning in the abuse and in the forgiveness, the process of forgiveness. And one of them is you're giving a gift to yourself of being able to live, living freely and accepting the gift that you've been given as well, which is forgiveness from God, forgiveness from others. They're in the same sentence.
12: And in Gil's story that we've just heard, I mean, he broke the generational curse, really.
13: He did.
12: Of his grandfather abusing his father and his father not ever really expressing love for him.
13: What a great story. I don't know if it brought tears to your eyes, but it did to me.
12: Well, and especially it does, because I didn't have that kind of dad. And for me and my boys to be able to tell them I love them every day and to do the things I'm able to do with them, I have done it too. I have changed the course. And I think that is the call of every man, to make sure that he's doing that job. And really, the call of every person, every mom too, to not carry that bitterness and that anger into your relationship with your own children. We're all going to stumble. We're all going to make mistakes. But can you at that moment go to your children and say, I'm sorry, I blew it. And if you can do that, your kids will be okay.
13: Oh, yes.
12: They'll feel it. Thanks for being with us.
13: Thank you, Jim. Thanks for having me.
15: An important conversation, and we appreciate Dan Huerta from our staff and his insights and wisdom. And I trust that the steps that he's walked us through will help you to leave anger and bitterness and to find that forgiveness. 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This reminder that Gil Mertz is the author of an excellent book. 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I'm John Fuller, inviting you back next time for more encouragement to help you and your family thrive.
9: That is great stuff on Focus on the Family, finding peace through forgiveness. Now, that program will be repeated tonight just after 7 o'clock, and you can listen to it again then. But love what they were saying there at the end of Focus on the Family, talking about giving you the opportunity for your family to thrive. It's what we're talking about quite a bit, actually, on the program today. Yes, our regular programs such as Focus on the Family, they are going to air, and we'll hear from Tuck Barner, Running with Fire, a little bit later this hour, but also giving you the opportunity to help another family thrive, perhaps in a different part of the world, in particular focusing in on the work that Convoy of Hope are doing in Tanzania, providing life-changing water, or life-giving water for individuals. It costs just $25 for one person to have safe drinking water for the rest of their life. Still difficult to get my head around that. $25, not regular giving, a one-off gift, provides water for one person for the rest of their life. We're asking the question today, if you want families to thrive, how about a family in Tanzania? A family of four, that would be $100. If it's a family of eight, that's $200, etc. You do the maths. And perhaps from your family to theirs, a gift of water, a gift of life, and a gift of hope. Partnering with Convoy of Hope all day today here on REMA. We are just over 70% funded, so we've got a long way to go and just a few moments, really. We're just doing this till 7 o'clock tonight, but it'd be great to get to 100%. How much would you be able to give? How many families, how many individuals could you support? If you could give on behalf of you and a friend, perhaps, that's a $50 donation. We had some very generous donations earlier on, people giving enough for 10 people. 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Whatever you're able to give, look, if $25 is your limit today, what better use for $25 than giving one person safe drinking water for the rest of their life? 0508 003 003 or, of course, rema.co.nz.
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That is We the Kingdom on Rima with Holy Water. It is just on 2:45. Andrew Urquhart with you on a very special day. It is Water for Life Day. We are partnering with a Convoy of Hope to bring not just hope, but clean, safe drinking water to communities in Tanzania. Now, you may not have been aware of this, but every day millions of families across Africa and around the world are forced to use water that is unsafe or even deadly. And today we have the chance to change the life of a child. For just $25, you can provide a child with safe,

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12: The days of heaven on earth, that's our theme for this week. Acts 2:17, interesting verse. Your old men shall dream dreams. Maybe add woman in there as well. There's a powerful movement coming, I believe, that among older people, it's going to be a catalyst for a great revival, maybe the greatest in the history of the world. Old men and women will dream dreams. Not dreams of the night because of too much cheese or pizza or something like that, but dreams of great purpose. Dreams from God that can help bring revival. God will apprehend every age group, and people are going to begin to pray, I believe, like never before. Do you know Moses was 80 when he stepped into the call of God? Caleb was 85 when he said, "Give me this mountain." Abraham didn't begin to fulfill his purpose until he is physically too old, maybe 100 years old. So watch out. When you look at some of those old people with gray hair, don't get smirking face there and thinking, "Man, I'm glad I'm young and you're getting a bit old there." No, God is going to use them. And I reckon some of them are going to have more energy than some of the younger generation, which actually wouldn't be very hard to do, to be honest. But anyway, watch out for a powerful army of the mature.

0: pure and the aged and the great head to arise. And, you know, God's will for every believer is to serve him full time until their final breath, because I've researched the Bible and I cannot find the word retirement anywhere, nor can I find the words too old. So whatever age you are, get ready. God wants to give you a dream and use you in a powerful way. As an individual, you don't have to wait for a corporate revival. You can have a personal revival if you earnestly seek it long enough and hard enough. Nothing can hinder you or me from experiencing a revival, being on fire, even if we are surrounded by the religiously lukewarm, complacent, even apathetic. Let's not say, well, I'm surrounded by all of that, so I'm going to be the same. No. As for me, I'm decided. I'm not waiting for anyone else. I can't wait for the church to be revived. That may take a long time. I'm pressing hard for personal revival. I want to encourage you to do the same. You know, this is open to all. No qualification needed. From the youngest to the oldest. Newest saved to those who've been saved for decades. The only requirement, I think, for the days of heaven on earth and your life and personal revival is a hunger for God. Question is, how hungry for you? Hunger must be one of the greatest gifts of all. Because Matthew 5 verse 6 says this, blessed are those who hunger and thirst for righteousness, for they shall be filled. Filled. Filled with what? Filled with God. The greatest gift of all. You get more of God. Because only God can satisfy the longings of the human heart. The less hunger we have, the more we think, the more we pursue other things, thinking they're going to satisfy us. But they never will. We need to get that revelation. I've mentioned before, you may not have heard it, they interviewed a retired, extremely successful sportsman. And they asked, what do you wish you knew then, back then, when you were so successful, that you know now? And he said this, words I've not forgotten. When you get to the top, there is nothing there. All the success in the world will not satisfy. All the money in the world, the best job in the world will not satisfy. God has made sure that there's only one thing and one thing alone that can satisfy the deepest longings of our heart, and that is our personal walk and relationship with Jesus. And sooner we get that revelation, it's going to save us a lot of striving, stressing, struggling in all these directions, thinking this is going to bring me the satisfaction I want, but it will not work. Pray for hunger. Hang around the hungry. Read about those who hunger. I'm always feeding my hunger to make it grow more and more. Encourage you to do the same.
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2: Tark Barner back again one more time for the week on earth as it is in heaven on Running with Fire. 4 minutes to 2 o'clock, which means that is pretty much my lot for today. We have Kate McCormick, of course, along after 2 o'clock. She will be continuing with the Water for Life Day, supporting the work of Convoy of Hope in particular in a village in Tanzania that desperately needs clean, safe drinking water. You can help provide that. $25 donation will be enough to supply water for one person for the rest of their life. But just as we do head to 2 o'clock, how many are you up for? Of course, four people, $100. Is that something you could commit to? I'm not sure I could think of a better thing to spend $100 on. Now, hey, maybe you don't have $100. But if you could give $25, that releases somebody from constantly focusing in on their thirst or how to get clean water for their family, releases them to hope and to thrive. $25 would make such a transformational difference in their life. Phone now 0508 003 003 or, of course, online, rema.co.nz.

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3: In this update, New Zealand First has swiftly picked a new candidate for Napier after the resignation of Stuart Nash. Takeda Lawrence, who was previously announced as the party's East Cape candidate, will now stand in Nash's place. Stuart Nash resigned from New Zealand First last night after a text was revealed where he called Napier MP Katie Nimmin the laziest MP he'd ever come across for taking leave after having a baby. Leader Winston Peters announced Nash offered to quit last night, which the party accepted. Deputy Shane Jones says it was a sensible outcome, as they wouldn't have wanted this to be a distraction. Borrowers' pockets may feel the most impact from more regular inflation reports. From next July, Stats NZ will phase in monthly consumer price index reporting on top of the current quarterly reports. Statistics Minister Scott Simpson says it'll keep businesses, households and decision makers like the Reserve Bank better informed. The Herald's Liam Dan says it will also mean interest rates can be more up to date.
4: When you think about the Reserve Bank trying to set the right interest rate for the amount of inflation and they're getting a three-month lag, it's very, very difficult. It's a blunt enough instrument at the best of times.
3: Cost may be holding the country back on better protecting babies from respiratory syncytial virus, or RSV. A Public Health Communications Centre briefing shows our response is falling behind places like Australia and the UK. Up to 2,000 Kiwis under fives are hospitalised with the virus each year, particularly those under 6 months. Co-author Professor Cass Burns says investing in infant and maternal immunisations is expensive, but would pay off compared to hospital fees.
5: That would equate to about $25 million that we're using on hospitalisation costs for these infants every year.
3: A Labor members' bill to ban virginity testing and hymenoplasty has passed its first reading with cross-party support. It states the practices are invasive and degrading for women and girls and have no medical or scientific basis. The bill's from MP Priyanka Radhakrishnan. She says the procedures are harmful and violate human rights.
6: This is a bill ultimately that is about the rights and dignity of women and girls, and it's about creating a system that is equipped to uphold them.
3: A hall of heartland Kiwis have turned out to hear Prime Minister Chris Luxon today for a public meeting scheduled between morning and afternoon milking. Political reporter Ethan Griffiths is there.
7: There's plenty of swan dryers in the audience at the Fielding Civic Centre, which is nearly at capacity. Around 300 locals have gathered to hear Luxon, who opened his speech by saying he understood concerns about the reliability of rural school bus services. One woman with a placard calling for better bus services was denied entry, while other voters had pockets and bags checked by security.
3: To sport, a new coach Les Kiss has included one of his former Reds charges as the only new face in his first Wallaby squad. Queensland midfielder Isaac Henry has been named in the 34-strong squad for home and away tests against Japan. Georgia Miller has lofty goals after re-signing with New Zealand rugby until the end of 2029. The 22-year-old's career is already decorated, but here's her Christmas wish list.
8: Another Olympic gold, want to win a World Cup, but also an Aupiki Championship, FPC, like I really want to tick off everything. But at the same time, what's keeping me in the game is trying to be the best version of myself.
3: All white Elijah Just has signed a lucrative 3-year deal with Championship football club Swansea City. That is news and sport. I'm Raylene Ramsey.
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11: Kia ora and good afternoon. Let's take a look at the short forecast. For Northland to Waikato, also Coromandel, cloudy periods and isolated showers. Rain or showers from tomorrow afternoon, some heavy. Waitomo to Taranaki, including the Central High Country, also Horowhenua to Wellington. Isolated showers developing this afternoon, turning to rain or showers tomorrow, some heavy. Bay of Plenty, you are mostly fine, becoming cloudy later tomorrow with a period of rain. Gisborne to Wairarapa, fine with cloud increasing tomorrow and scattered rain from the afternoon. Bulleratu Fiordland, rain with possibly heavy and thundery falls, spreading to Bulla tonight, rain falling as snow above 300 metres in Fiordland tomorrow night. Nelson, Marlborough and Canterbury, partly cloudy today with a few spots of rain overnight tonight, again later tomorrow, and for Otago and Southland, scattered rain developing this afternoon, clearing early tomorrow, rain developing later tomorrow, with snow to low levels at night.
1: From the Bible, "Yet the Lord longs to be gracious to you. 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For the Lord is a God of justice. 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
11: Ahi, ahi, Marie, no mai, haere mai. 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On a very special day, it is Water for Life Day. Now, we're going to be hearing some inspiring stories of hope. And I just want to invite you to take a moment to think of the difference that clean water makes in your life. Did you know that every day millions of families across Africa and the world are forced to use water that is unsafe or even deadly? Right now, you have the chance to change the life of a child, to even save the life of a child that might die from drinking infected water. For just $25, you can provide a child with safe, disease-free water for life, improving not only their health but helping them stay in school. I've seen firsthand the impact that clean water can make. It literally turns lives around. People can go from just surviving to thriving. So, how many lives can you change today? If you would like to donate, call now 0508 003 003. Or donate at rima.co.nz. It's time to hear from Jeff Vines on the topic of evidence of transformation on Today with Jeff Vines.
17: He says, "Oh, I got enough now. 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I'm going to take life easy, eat, drink, and be merry." Jesus says, "You're a fool, because all your investments are in the here and now, and it's all going to burn up."
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0: You can be certain that this kingdom, that this world here is temporary. That you can go ahead and enjoy your life and work hard and fight racism and injustice. All that's good, but ultimately all this earth will pass away. It's only the kingdom of God that's going to stand forever. And this is not myth, Jesus says. This is not fantasy. It's reality. And so your life must correspond to what you truly say, you truly believe. Jesus said it in different ways. He said this in Matthew 6:19, don't store up for yourself treasures on earth, where moths and vermin destroy and where thieves break in and steal, but store up for yourselves treasures in heaven where moths and vermin do not destroy and where thieves do not break in and steal. For where your treasure is, there will your heart be also. What's he saying in the passage? We've heard this quoted all our lives, but here's what his point is. True treasures cannot be in material things because material things always fade. You can be certain they'll be burned up. So what is the only thing that's not material? The soul. So the question is, are you investing in that which is eternal, or is the major part of your resources, are the major parts of your resources invested in something that will, something that's physical, something that is destined for failure? The best investments do not concern the body, but you'd never know that by people in LA. Did you know? I read a report this past week that Americans spent more on plastic surgery than any previous year. Last year, I thought we had a tough economy in the last few years. But the thing that really got my attention is Christians in LA evidently spend just as much on cosmetic surgery as non-Christians. I'm not condemning plastic surgery. I'm not. Well, what's your point then? My point is this. If I gave you a pair of scales, which one do you think you spend most of your resources on? Or which would you be willing? On the physical or on spiritual? Most of us would not think a thing about spending 10, 15 grand going into debt to something that makes us look better. But we would never think about giving that much to something that might help somebody far from God come near to God. You see, that's Jesus' point. Hey, don't tell me that you're living life for beyond the trees and then I take out and look at how you use your resources and everything in it reflects that you're all about life between the trees. God in Christ communicates that he has given us valuable resources. James 5:17, every good and perfect gift is from above, coming down from the Father of heavenly lights who does not change like shifting shadows. Psalm 124, the earth is the Lord's, everything in it, the world and all who live in it, for he founded it on the seas, established it on the waters. John 3:27, my favorite verse in this context, a person can receive only what is given them from heaven. Everything you have has been given to you by God. And Jesus says, you'll know the people who have been truly transformed by the gospel because they'll be the ones that know the body is dying, but the soul lives forever. And the primary part, not the only part, but the primary part of their investment in their lives is for life beyond the trees. I think this story in Luke that we read is one of the most powerful statements Jesus ever made because he looks at a guy who says, you know, I got a lot of stuff. What am I going to do? I'll just build some bigger barns. And then he says, now that I've got everything I need, I'm just going to sit back. I'm going to eat, drink, be merry, take it easy. And then Jesus says, you fool. This very night, your life will be demanded from you. Then who will get what you prepared for yourself? That's the key. You prepared for yourself. This is how it will be with whoever stores up things for themselves but is not rich toward God. Now notice something about this. He does not condemn the guy for working hard. He does not condemn the guy for gaining wealth. No. The condemnation is related to the reality this guy has all this wealth and he thinks it's for him and his own little kingdom. He says, oh, I got enough now. I got plenty of grain stored up for years. I'm going to take life easy, eat, drink, and be merry. Jesus says, you're a fool because all your investments are in the here and now and it's all going to burn up. The real question is, are you rich toward God? You say, well, how can I be rich toward God? By investing in what is beyond the trees. I hear again. If you truly, you can talk a good game. I can, you can, we can. Man, we can say all the right things. I'm all about the kingdom of God. I think Jesus would say to you that famous Greek word, baloney. Baloney. Just be honest with yourself. Don't say that. Because I've seen you. I follow you around. I know you're not perfect. Jesus would say, I'm not expecting you to be. I know you sin. I know you do. I'm there to pick you up. But don't say that you are living for life beyond the trees because I see how you spend your resources that have been shoved your way by God himself. Jesus is saying the person who's had their heart truly changed by the gospel, you get that the guy who had everything left it all to die for you. And that does something in you. It makes you want to help people who are far from God come near to God. That's why the second characteristic is this. They will move heaven and earth to help people secure life in the world to come. Now, can I remind you of something just in case we've forgotten it? And this is not popular. You do realize there is no other way to God except through Jesus Christ. Sincerity does not get you to heaven. Good hard work will not get you to heaven. If it will, then God is a masochist. He has done something to his own son that he didn't need to do. But if the only way you can get to God is through Christ, then God is just in what he has done by taking your sins and putting them on his son so that you could be forgiven and come into relationship with God. You say, well, I don't get that. I don't like that. Why does somebody have to atone for my sins? And the reason is because God is holy, a lot more holy than you could ever imagine. Well, why can't I atone for my own sins and good works? Well, that's called religion. And religion does three things. It severely overestimates your own goodness, that you could ever be good enough to be accepted by God. No matter how many pilgrimages you took, how many good things you tried to do, no matter how many prayers you pray. And it severely underestimates the holiness of God. He's far more holy than you could ever imagine. But here's the third thing it does, and that's what's wrong with our world. It creates a platform of abuse. Because when you have preachers and leaders manipulating people to do what they want them to do in order to earn salvation, man, that sets the stage for abuse. But if salvation is by grace through faith, that God did for us what we could not do for ourselves, that he atoned for our sins, that his blood flows out to each and every one of us, amen, that no one else could do what he did and no one else did do what he did. When you truly embrace the gospel of Jesus Christ, there is a cause and effect. The cause is the blood of Jesus covers your sin. And don't let any pastor ever manipulate you into doing something that you think will earn you salvation. That's already been done on the cross. Amen. But there is an effect. I think there's a natural result that happens in a person that's overwhelmed by the grace of Christ. Do you know the name Billy Sunday? Anybody? A couple of you older guys will. Billy Sunday was perhaps the most popular Major League Baseball player of his time. Now, we're talking 1800s here, I know, which is why I don't have a photo. I mean, I can send you a photo. It's on Google. But he just looked so weird, I didn't want to put it on the screen. He was an outstanding outfielder and slugger. But later in his life, he became the most celebrated proclaimer of the gospel of Jesus Christ. And one time, on one occasion, some young preachers went up to his hotel room and asked him, how do you do it? How does the power come over you when you preach that people just come to Christ in droves? What is it? What's your secret to crafting a message? And he walked the two young men over to a window and he looked down in the street and he said, because he and he and he and he are going to hell. That's why there's power and passion, because I truly believe that without the cross of Jesus Christ, you're headed for a Christless eternity. See, the point is, everybody knows they exist forever. The essential you goes on. The question is, what quality of life do you have? And Billy Sunday believed. And so I ask you, you got to ask yourself this important question. Do you believe that without Christ, man is eternally doomed? If you don't, you've not yet received Christ. Not the Christ of the Bible. The Christ of the Bible tells you that he is the way, the truth, and the life, and there's no way to the Father except through him. And the reason is because nobody else died for your sins. So you look at a pastor like me and you say, boy, you're an arrogant punk to believe it. Your way is the only way. Number one, it's not my way. Number two, I didn't invent this story. But it makes sense to me that if God is so holy that you and I can't come into his presence, then our sins have got to be atoned for. No other religious leader died for my sins. And so the question that I have for you, if you're really living life or what's beyond the trees, then can I ask you, how are you using your circle of influence for the cause of Christ to help people far from God come near to God? One of my favorite things about being in court was the cafe outside the courthouse. It's called the Justice Cafe. You ever been there? The guy who runs it, I mean, this is right in the civic court, and the guy who runs it has Bible verses everywhere. Everywhere. And be careful that you start a conversation with him, because it won't be short. My favorite one, he said, all you need is a little bit of coffee and a whole lot of Jesus. Another one says, I can do all things through prayer and coffee. And we struck up a conversation. His whole mission in life is to encounter people in conversation as they come in thinking about justice, thinking about what Christ has done for them. I love this guy. I know that not all of you are type A personalities. You know, when you go to court on Monday morning, there's a guy standing out there preaching the gospel as you walk in. It's a ministry. Think about it. He's preaching the gospel as you're waiting to go in. People hate it, but not all people. And he's very, I was impressed because he's gentle. You know, he was gentle just proclaiming the love of God. Not all of us are like that, I know, but here's what I do know. People who are living for the land beyond are constantly praying that God would place them in positions of influence. Do you realize that most of the conversions in the book of Acts, other than the day of Pentecost, were when one person happened to encounter another person by a divine appointment made by God? And so the question is, are you praying daily for those appointments? Because if you're living for life beyond the trees, you're going to move heaven and earth to help people far from God come near to God. Do you remember the story of the four guys in Mark 2? Remember the story of the four guys who take their paralytic friend? This is a great passage. And lower him down through the roof so that he can meet Jesus. So these four friends go to great lengths to do whatever they can to get their paralytic friend to Jesus. In hopes of what? That Jesus would make him walk again. So they lower the guy down. Let me read to you how the story unfolds. When Jesus saw their faith, that is the friends, he said to the paralytic, son, your sins are forgiven. You think about this. Now, some of the teachers of the law were sitting there thinking to themselves, why does a fellow talk like that? He's blaspheming. Who can forgive sins but God alone? Now, if I'm the four friends of the paralytic, I'm thinking, you're kidding, right? We didn't bring him here to get his sins forgiven. We want you to heal him. When Jesus says this, then everybody else breaks out into a theological discussion about who can forgive sins. I can just see the paralytic said, yo, I'm still here. I'm right here, you know. But why did Jesus state it that way? Tim Keller, in his book about the book of Mark, says that Jesus was simply saying to the man, I could heal you, but you're still going to die. You got a bigger problem than not being able to walk. Your bigger problem is your soul, and it's going to live for eternity. So what I say to you is, your sins are forgiven. Wow. Think about it. We can go out and feed everybody, heal everybody, build new houses, dig wells. They're still going to die. That's why the job is not complete without the proclamation of the gospel. Jesus heals the body and the soul. That's why in 2 Corinthians 5, we are therefore Christ's ambassadors, as though God were making his appeal through us. We implore you on Christ's behalf to be reconciled to God. And 1 Peter 3:15, here we go again. But in your hearts, revere Christ as Lord. Always be prepared to give an answer to everyone who asks you to give the reason for the hope that you have. But do this with gentleness and respect. Why would God give Peter the instructions to be ready in season and out of season? Because you never know when you're going to have a divine appointment, when God sends somebody across your path. In fact, if you're really living your life for life beyond the trees, you're constantly praying that God would send somebody across your path and that you would have the words to say that would help them cross over. Okay. They invest their resources primarily in what is beyond. They will move heaven and earth to help people secure life in the world to come. And then they are constantly watching and standing guard over their souls, waiting for eternity. Now, this is the end, but I need your attention, okay? Without Christ, you are going to hell. Now, we can talk about what hell is in another sermon. A lot of misunderstandings. For right now, hell simply means separation from God. The imagery of hell is simply for you to know that if you reject God here, then eternity, you will be placed in a realm where there's the absence of God, therefore the absence of every good thing. Okay? Now, all through the scripture, though, the Bible tells us, watch yourself. Watch yourself that you don't fall back in for the lie of life between the trees, because it's going to be hard. He says in 2 Timothy 1:14, by the Holy Spirit who dwells within us, guard the good deposit entrusted to you. In Ephesians 6, be strong in the Lord in the strength of his might. Put on the whole armor of God that you might be able to stand against the schemes of the devil. We don't wrestle against flesh and blood, but against the rulers, against the authorities, against the cosmic powers over this present darkness. The best way I can, I hope, motivate us here. C.S. Lewis tells a story in The Great Divorce. Pastors have used it for years. It's just so good. It's where there's a bus headed to eternity. And the people who are headed to a Christless eternity are ghost-like figures because they've never been complete people, because they've tried to fulfill themselves through things that never satisfy. And Lewis is brilliant in the way he describes this. But one of the young, middle-aged, old, whatever, ghost-like figures moves away from the bus and starts moving toward heaven. He meets an angel. And the angel notices the ghost-like figure has a lizard on his shoulder. And the lizard, if you read Lewis, represents the things that we invest in this life that we think will give us life but ultimately end up destroying us. So as he moves toward the angel says, do you want me to kill it? And he says, no, I'm quite happy with it, because he's got accustomed to it. It's his identity now. Do you want me to kill it? No. He's not that bad. And again, he moves closer. The angel says, do you want me to kill it? No, that's not necessary. I'll be fine. Look at him. He's sleeping now. He's not even awake. Do you want me to kill it? And then the guy keeps moving closer, although he said, no, don't kill it. And the closer he moves, the more he realizes that as he gets closer to holiness, he starts burning. And the angel moves closer and reaches out his hand, and it burns him. He says, do you want me to kill it? And he says, no, if you kill it, you'll kill me. Look, you're burning me now. He said, no, I won't kill you. I won't kill you. Do you want me to kill it? Well, how can you say that? I'm hurting. I'm in pain. He said, I didn't say I wouldn't hurt you. I just said I wouldn't kill you. Do you want me to kill it? And finally he says, okay, go ahead then, whatever. Just go ahead. And he puts his hand, and Lewis writes that he lets out a scream that is the worst scream he had ever heard. But the man that was ghost-like begins to take full body and becomes a real man. And the lizard goes through this kind of metamorphosis. It starts to change until finally it turns into a beautiful stallion. Here's the message. The best things in life are on the other side of your maximum fear. What you think is giving you life is killing you. You've attached yourself to something between the trees, and it's robbing you of everything. And if you're really and truly living for what is beyond the trees, you're going to give that to God. And it's going to hurt, because you've never been without it. But on the other side is a beautiful stallion. The best things in life are on the other side of your maximum fear. People who live for life beyond the trees understand. Here's the problem. Here's the problem with that story. When one lizard dies, there's a gazillion waiting to hop on your shoulder, but there's only one stallion. And if you don't live your life in community with people who keep you and hold you accountable, if you take the battle lightly, Jesus says, be careful. He who perseveres receives the crown of life, which tells me that there are some who don't persevere and get sucked back into life between the trees. I think that you'll find people who understand what's at stake in churches and in Bible studies. You'll find them bearing one another's burdens and sins and fears. You'll find them living in accountability and community. And you'll find them surrounding themselves with people who will constantly remind him of the world that is to become. Søren Kierkegaard, the Danish philosopher, said, I have learned to define life backwards. First determine the goal and then live life accordingly. Here is my question for all of us. You say that the gospel has transformed you. Let's back up. We say the gospel has transformed us, and that we're living in this life and we're going to enjoy, but ultimately we're living for life beyond the trees. That's what we say. Now, here's the point. Jesus said, okay, here's your little checkup. Am I investing my resources primarily in what is beyond? It doesn't mean that you can't spend your money on your stuff here. It's fine. Primarily, though, your passion is what is beyond. Number two, am I moving heaven and earth to help people secure life in the world to come? And am I constantly watching and standing guard over my soul waiting for eternity? If you can say yes to those questions, then the walk that you're walking matches the talk that you're talking. Father, thank you for your goodness and mercy to us when we don't walk the walk. We know that that grace is there for us forever. It covers a multitude of sin. But Father, would you open our eyes to the reality that when we've been transformed by the gospel, something happens? There's a cause and effect. The natural byproduct of a truly changed heart that realizes Jesus left everything to do for us what we could not do for ourselves is that we would leave everything so that we could help people far from God come near to God. We would invest in what truly matters. Yes, we would live our lives here to the fullest and pursue abundant life, but ultimately our passion would be for the world that is to come. And in doing so, we would stand on guard. We would watch ourselves that we didn't get sucked back into believing that this is all there is. Thus, live a life that is not sacrificial, that is not generous, that is not compelling, and forfeit our opportunity to change the world for the good news of the gospel. Open our eyes, in Christ's name I pray. Amen.
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2: Very thought-provoking stuff on Today with Jeff Vines. Evidence of a transformation. What does it look like to have a transformed heart by Jesus? Well, it's a heart that thinks of others. And today there is a special opportunity to think of others on our Water for Life Day. You see, for just $25, you can provide safe water for a child for life. And I want to talk to you about Jonathan. He is an 11-year-old boy. And for Jonathan, there are days in a week where he doesn't drink any water. The journey to the water source is up to 12 kilometres each way. That's far. To run 12 Ks, that takes me about an hour. So it takes them hours to walk there. And the territory is dangerous. There are wild animals, and we're talking African animals there. And he helps his mother with the donkeys. And the water they bring back makes his stomach hurt because it's not clean. But that's the only water there is. Have a listen to what Jonathan had to say about this.
3: We have a problem with the water, and we are getting water very far from our home. My mom has to go fetch water for the family, and we use our donkeys to go to the spring and we get water. I don't drink water every day. We don't have water 3 days a week.
2: 3 days a week. 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And my problem is solved by getting up, turning the tap on, and filling up a drink bottle. 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

0: 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Today is Water for Life Day. And for just $25, you can give one person safe drinking water for life. So if you'd like to do that, call 0508 003 003 or go to rima.co.nz. And just before we get to 15 minutes in the Word with Joyce Meyer, which is on the topic of answered prayer, I want to share a prayer with you from Noseem, who's a mother of two. Now, she's 23. She's got two daughters, aged 2 and 5. And on a normal day, she walks 3 hours for water. But when elephants destroy the water pipe, the journey takes much longer. She can be gone 12 hours, leaving at dawn and returning at dusk while her family waits hungry. She prays her daughters will never have to face what she faces every day. And I am praying too that thanks to your help and Water for Life Day, that her prayers will be answered. So again, if you would like to provide safe drinking water for life for one person, give $25 and call 0508 003 003. Joyce Meyer's on the way in the next few minutes.
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9: Welcome to 15 Minutes in the Word with New York Times bestselling author Joyce Meyer. On today's program, Joyce will be teaching from her series, Prayers That Get Answered. When we pray, our hope is our prayers get answers. But what happens when they don't seem to? It can be very discouraging, causing us to doubt, and we might even ask ourselves, did I pray right? Did God even hear me? The truth is, God loves hearing all our prayer, and He wants us to confidently come to Him, believing He will do great things. Let's be encouraged with today's teaching and discover how we can have an exciting and powerful prayer life. Now, here's Joyce with today's teaching.
10: In James chapter 4, verse 1, it says, what causes strife? Why do fights and feuds and quarrels, how do they originate among you? And many, many years ago, when God first began to give me revelation out of James 4, 1 and 2, I can tell you my life was full of strife, feuds, fights, and quarrels. Now, that's not the case now, but when I saw that, what leads to strife, discord, and feuds, and how do quarrels and conflicts and fights originate among you, it had my interest. How many of you need a lot more peace in your life than what you experience? Have way too many fights and way too many quarrels and so much strife where you work, and even strife in the church and strife in the home. And strife is bickering, arguing, heated disagreement, but it's also an angry undercurrent. And I hate that part worse than anything. It's like that angry undercurrent that can even be in the church among the people in the choir. Come on. Well, I think I should be the worship leader. I can sing better. She can't even sing her way out of a paper sack, and I've got a great voice. Come on now. So he says, what's the cause of all this stuff? God's called us to peace. Jesus said, my peace I leave with you. Wear your shoes of peace. He said, do they not arise from your sensual desires? So that's fleshly, carnal desires. It's, let's make it plain, it's stuff that we want. It's a position, it's a promotion, it's finance, it's wanting what somebody else has. Now, you just hang on, it ain't time for that yet. Verse 2, James 4, 2. In case you didn't hear him, he's wanting me to do the robot. I said, not yet. I am sorry. It does not fit into the message today. I'm doing half of this message this morning, the other half in the morning. If you want to see the robot, you will have to come back in the morning. So if it's worth it to you to change your plans and come over here just to see that, I'll do it. Okay, now watch this. You are jealous and you covet what other people have. And your desires go unfulfilled. So he's saying, you don't get what you want. You're not going to get it that way. So you become a murderer because to hate is to murder as far as your hearts are concerned. Now let's talk about the gray area here for a minute. You say, well, I don't hate anybody, but do you love them? Well, no, I wouldn't exactly say that, but I don't really hate them. Well, you know, I don't see any other options in the Bible. It's like, you burn with envy and anger, and you're not able to get the gratification, the contentment, and the happiness that you seek. So before we read the answer, just look. He's saying, look, what causes all this upset in people's lives? Why can't people settle down and be content and be happy? It's because of all the stuff you want that you don't have. I mean, if you're unhappy today,

realize by the time I get there, that's not even what I want. Oh, some of you sweet, beautiful single ladies, you just got yourself convinced you just cannot be happy if you're not married. And some of you people that have been married 30 years, you're convinced you cannot be happy if you have to stay married. Let me enlighten you single people. You did not have to get anybody's permission to come here this morning. And not only that, you got up and you put on whatever you wanted to wear. Now, that did not happen to me today. I had a new outfit. And it was a little different for me. But I really liked it. And when I bought it, you should have seen the ladies in the shop that sold it to me. Now, normally you could say, well, they're just a salesperson. But this lady that sells me my clothes is my friend. And she said, oh, Joyce, that just looks so good on you. And my daughter was there. And she said, oh, that just looks so good on you. Mom, you got to get that. You got to get that. You got to get that. You got to wear that in a meeting. So I put it on this morning and I went to Dave and I said, so what do you think? And he said, I don't like it. Now, I mean, he wasn't even nice about it. He just liked with a, I don't like it. And then he said, I really don't like it. He said, you look like you belong on the docks. Like you're a dock worker going down the docks to work. And I'm like, Dave? Well, my other friend was there, my assistant, and she's a little nicer. She said, it just doesn't show off your little figure. I said, well, Dave, you could at least take a lesson from her if you're going to tell me you don't like my clothes. So actually, I have to carry extra clothes on the road just in case Dave don't like some of them. Now, honey, I want to tell you that from where I was to where I am, took a lot of years. Because 40 years ago, I would have said, I don't care if you like it or not, it's what I'm wearing. That took a lot of prayer. Amen? So, if you're single, you could be happy being single if you thought about the advantages. Now, I want to be married, I love being married, but I'm just saying that no matter what we have, unless we learn to be content with what God's giving us at the time, I said, unless we learn to be content with what God's giving us at the time, I love what the Apostle Paul said. He said, I've learned how to be content. And the Amplified Bible says, satisfied to the point where I'm not disturbed, no matter what state I'm in. Now, he didn't say satisfied to the point where I never want to see change. See, you can want to see change. You can want things to be different in your life. You can want to get married someday, but you don't have to be unhappy every day until you are. Amen. Well, I got 10 reasons here, and I'm not making much progress. That first one took me 30 minutes. You have not because you ask not. That's the answer to the whole mess. Why is there so much strife and quarreling and bickering and arguing? It's all the stuff you want. You don't get it. You see somebody that's got it. You get jealous and envious. You still don't end up with what you want. What's the problem? You have not because you ask not. Well, I don't know about you, but when I read that many years ago, I tell you what, I was into so many works of the flesh. You know what works of the flesh are? It's us trying to do what only God can do. Can I tell you, if you're trying to change the person you're married to, it ain't gonna work. Won't work. You could humbly go to God, stressing humbly. You could humbly go to God and say, now, God, I know I got a lot of my own problems. And if I'm seeing this wrong, then just ignore me. But I'm asking you to change that. Our Henry, our Herbert, our Charlie, or if you're a guy here today, Mary Lou, Mary Jane, Janet, whatever. This is for all.

0: We try to change our kids. And if you got four, all four of them are totally different. We want them to be like us, and we don't even like who we are yet. Boy, wouldn't that be a nightmare if everybody in the whole house was like you. So I'm telling you, I just about killed myself in works of the flesh. And when I saw that scripture, oh, the joy of God hit my soul. You have not because you ask not. Now, there's a little bit of fear in that, because then there's this thought, well, what if I want it, but God don't want me to have it? What if I want it, but God doesn't want me to have it? Maybe I better keep trying to get it myself in case he won't do it. You know, we'll pray, but we always want a backup plan, don't we? Just in case God doesn't come through, we got kind of a backup plan, a plan B. Oh, you can never enjoy your life until you get out of works of the flesh and learn that you have not because you ask not. And don't be afraid to ask God. He loves you. He wants to help you. You know, little kids ask for a lot of things that aren't good for them, and the parent just doesn't give it to them. If God doesn't give you something you want, it's out of love. He's not holding out on you. He just knows something that you don't know yet. Come on now. Come on. Well, Lord, I tell you what, I want to marry that man. Well, maybe not so much, maybe. You know, if he's already been married four times, you better kind of consider that he was the only same thing in all the relationships. God is able, Ephesians 3:20 says, God is able to do exceedingly abundantly above and beyond all that we could ever dare to hope, ask, or think according to his power that works in us. Jesus said, ask. You know, sometimes if I need my prayer life or my faith in prayer bolstered, I know where most of the scriptures are that say ask, and I will get them out and just read them. And I've got them all this morning, but I don't have time to put all these up. But the word ask means to request, to call for, to desire, and I love this part, to make a demand on what's already yours. God's already provided everything that we need. When I go to the bank and it's my money in the bank, I ask politely, but I'm really just making a demand on what's already mine. But you have not because you ask not. We can't assume and presume with God. I get his help when I humble myself and ask for his help. I can't just assume, well, if God wants to help me, he'll help me. The humble get the help. I ask God to help me. God, help me. And I don't know about you, but I need a lot of help getting through one day. God, help me get out of this bed and have a good attitude.
1: Thanks for listening. Let's remember that no prayer is too big or too small for our God. He loves when we come to him, no matter what, and pray to him with anything and everything that we need. Even if we don't get an answer right away, we need to keep praying. Our confidence and faith is that with each prayer, God is at work. Our prayer life doesn't have to be a burden. Let's choose to have fun and excitement with our prayers while growing closer to God every day. Thank you for listening to 15 Minutes in the Word with Joyce.
2: 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That topic was on prayers that get answered. And there is a prayer that I would love to see answered, and it's from little Naomi over in Tanzania. 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
2: Millions of hours are spent across the world fetching water that isn't even clean. 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Here's JJ Weeks Band. 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
1: In this update, the Prime Minister's explained how inappropriate comments from one of his ministers, different from NZ First candidate Stuart Nash, calling an MP lazy for taking leave while having a baby. Nash has now resigned. On Saturday, New Zealand First Minister Shane Jones said political leaders should take off their knee pads when foreign leaders visit, a week after Chris Luxon welcomed India's Prime Minister. Chris Luxon says he's been clear on his opinion about Jones's remarks, but Nash has a history of derogatory comments towards women.
2: Importantly, he's resigned from New Zealand First, which is fine, but he actually needs to owe Katie Newman, I think, a public apology.
1: Hopes more regular inflation reports add precision to how the Reserve Bank sets interest rates. From next July, Stats NZ will phase in monthly consumer price index reporting on top of the current quarterly reports. Minister Scott Simpson says it'll better inform businesses, households and decision makers like the Reserve Bank. The Herald's Liam Dan says it wouldn't have hurt post-COVID during huge inflation.
3: The Reserve Bank unwound the stimulus too slowly, then went really hard on the boosting interest rates to a point that the economy kind of crashed. It could well have helped if they'd had up-to-date data.
1: House buyers are becoming more cautious. Cotality's monthly housing chart shows property sales fell 4% in June annually, marking six straight months of declining activity. First home buyers remain one of the most active groups, but multiple property owner activity has eased. Chief property economist Kelvin Davidson says the drop may be linked to the labour market.
4: If people can see some job security, can see a bit of employment growth emerging, I guess they're a bit more confident, because in the end it's about your income.
1: Trade agreements, tech developments and focus may give the agriculture industry strength in volatile times. The Herald's latest agribusiness and trade report released today follows news of agribusinesses posting record returns in the year to June. It boils the success down to ingenuity and the sale of Fonterra's consumer arm to Lactalis, giving farmers a cash injection. Report editor Fran O'Sullivan says recent developments in New Zealand trade relationships have also helped.
5: The industry understands opening doors in the times that we're in is really important, having new markets where niche products as well as commodities can find buyers.
1: Water Safety NZ's forecasting drownings will top 100 this year and is warning the Kiwi attitude should stay out of the ocean. So far, 57 people have died, 18 more on the same period last year. Chief Executive Glenn Scanlon says the figures are sobering.
6: It is that she'll be right, I know best kind of approach. Men are overwhelmingly represented in the numbers, 54 of the 57 deaths are male and nearly all of those are adult.
1: To sport, towering lock Fabian Holland has impressed Otago rugby coach Mark Brown in his bid to make the All Blacks tour of South Africa. The 23-year-old will start in the Ranfurly Shield defence against mid-Canterbury and Alexandra tomorrow. Holland hasn't played since dislocating his shoulder in Super Rugby pre-season, but Brown says his rehab's been on point.
7: He's been very professional about his craft and very diligent with everything he has to do and taking off the boxes. And yeah, the last couple of weeks he's been training fully with us and looking every bit like the All Black he is.
1: Women in sports, Aotearoa board member Louisa Wall doesn't believe the new Netball New Zealand board are correctly prioritising the sport. Wall says officials should be sorting the future of the ANZ Premiership rather than heading to Glasgow. That is news and sport. I'm Raylene Ramsey.
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9: Kia ora and good afternoon. Let's take a look at the short forecast. For Northland to Waikato, also Coromandel, cloudy periods and isolated showers. Rain or showers from tomorrow afternoon, some heavy. Waitomo to Taranaki, including the central high country, also Horowhenua to Wellington. Isolated showers developing this afternoon, turning to rain or showers tomorrow, some heavy. Bay of Plenty, you are mostly fine, becoming cloudy later tomorrow with a period of rain. Gisborne to Wairarapa, fine with cloud increasing tomorrow and scattered rain from the afternoon. Buller to Fiordland, rain with possibly heavy and thundery falls. Spreading to Buller tonight, rain falling as snow above 300 metres in Fiordland tomorrow night. Nelson, Marlborough and Canterbury, partly cloudy today with a few spots of rain overnight tonight, again later tomorrow. And for Otago and Southland, scattered rain developing this afternoon, clearing early tomorrow, rain developing later tomorrow with snow to low levels at night.
0: From the Bible. Let the message of Christ dwell among you richly as you teach and admonish one another with all wisdom through psalms, hymns and songs from the Spirit, singing to God with gratitude in your hearts. 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
9: 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And get this, for just $25, your gift can provide safe drinking water for someone for life. Wow, what an opportunity to put your faith into action today. Now, Convoy of Hope is a humanitarian, faith-based organization bringing help and hope to people who are impoverished, hurting, and in real need. And in Tanzania, women and girls walk up to 12 Ks a day just to find water. And it's not necessarily clean water either. Nearly 1,100 children die due to waterborne diseases. That's just devastating. And that's each day. And unsafe water is trapping children and communities in a cycle of sickness and poverty. But the good news is, you can help change that. Today, we're going to hear some inspiring stories of hope from the team at Convoy of Hope, who have seen firsthand the difference that clean water can make. And to be a part of it, again, just $25 can provide safe drinking water for someone for life. So this hour got an audacious goal of seeing 100 lives changed. It seems like a lot, but together we can do it. And you know what? I'm going to be the first who's going to go to the website right now, rema.co.nz. I'm going to click on the Water for Life banner. I'm going to donate $25 and see one person get water for life. So now, who's going to join me and give for the sake of the other 99? 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It is Make It Well.

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0: Tasha Layton, I'll Never Know on The Drive Show with Kat. 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It's Water for Life Day, and for just $25, you can provide safe drinking water for someone for life. 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And a quick thank you to the person who decided they wanted to give for four people and give four people water for life. So they donated $100 to Convoy of Hope. So thank you very much. I see you, and that is wonderful. And right now I have the privilege of welcoming to the studio Jade Jackson from Shine TV, who has been over in Tanzania. She has seen firsthand the very real need for the people there that do not have water. So thank you so much for coming on in. Welcome. Great to have your company.
1: Hi, Kat. Thank you.
0: So I just want to say congratulations on the extremely moving and beautiful documentary that we watched yesterday. We got to see the premiere of The First Drop. And I know it's playing out tonight on Shine TV, 8 p.m. Freeview 25. But I just thought it was so beautiful how it captured the stories of these like incredibly resilient people. And it was really moving. I was holding back the tears the whole time. And I know that you also got up there and were sharing your heart with us. So let's take you back to Tanzania. I mean, what was it like for you, and what surprised you or shocked you the most about day-to-day life for those people?
1: I mean, yeah, it was an incredible experience to be able to, you know, come out of the little New Zealand bubble and go to Tanzania. It was a really a massive change in perspective, you know, like it had such an impact on me, you know, just for that, being able to see that and know that there are people living out there who are just like us, you know, living like that and struggling. It was, you know, it was really hard to see. But, you know, it was also kind of so beautiful, like you were just talking about with their resilience and their faith. Like, there was really so much joy as well, you know, and just it was just actually really beautiful, which, you know, ended up strengthening my faith when I came back, was to see people struggling in that way in an environment like that, and their faith was just so strong. Like, that was beautiful.
0: Well, they rely on God and they have to. Like, it's literally day-to-day survival. I mean, like, let's talk about the picture of what it's like for people over there. Women and girls are tasked with the job of walking sometimes 12, 15 kilometres every day just to get water, and that only lasts for the day, and it's not even clean water.
1: Exactly. Yeah, so you can imagine that, you know, women, you know, can't progress, you know, they're in the village that we see in the documentary where there is no water. Those women are

0: came back.
1: It just made it stronger, if I'm honest. Yeah, I think learning about Convoy of Hope and learning about the way that they're actually doing business, the way that they're actually going into communities and helping for the longevity, I think.

0: actually had the time, you know, to be able to do that and to be able to be an example for her daughter, you know, which she had spoken to me about and how amazing that was that, you know, she could show her daughter that.
1: Yeah, it's quite incredible the difference it would have makes because they could actually start their own enterprises as a result of this, you know.
0: That's right.
1: Like, I was really captivated when I saw the little greenhouse and how they'd started growing crops at the school.
0: That's right.
1: And so because the school had water, then they were able to grow vegetation for the school, and it was not just food for people to eat at school, but actually they were selling it as well to provide income for the school. And then they were able to buy resources with that.
0: Exactly. And that's the amazing infrastructure that I really love that I learned about Convoy of Hope and what they're actually doing was, you know, we hear a lot of charities that go into these spaces, you know, they drill up a well and then they kind of leave them to it, you know, and not a lot of people know that those wells take a lot of money to maintain. And I just really, really love that the difference here with Convoy of Hope is that they're setting these communities up. They're showing them how to grow, where to sell, you know, how to create that to maintain that, you know, so that it, and then they can teach a neighboring village, you know, how to do that as well. And so, yeah, I just, I love the knock-on effect that Convoy of Hope are doing. I love their approach to the longevity of help, you know?
1: Yeah, it's incredible. I've actually seen firsthand in Tanzania a similar framework happen where the minute that village gets water, it's like a game changer for everyone in the surrounding communities as well.
0: Right.
1: And what's beautiful about this is you see down the line this lasting change. So the community gets water so the kids can go to school because they get hydrated and they get fed and they get clean. So they continue their education and then they're able to go on to further education. They're able to go to university. They become teachers because they see the impact that their teachers had on them. And then they go out and they continue the good work. And often these young people that grow up in those communities actually have such a passion for reinvesting into their community that they will go back and help out and be the people that start, you know, bringing water to a neighbouring village. And it's just a beautiful thing to be a part of. So if that's something that really touches your heart and you would like to see lives changed, then for just $25, you can give one person safe drinking water for life. So we want you to call through now, 0508-003-003, to see that lasting change happen. Again, you can donate at rema.co.nz. Let's see if we can go to this break now. Doesn't look like it's happening, so we're just going to keep chatting for a little bit longer. But I just want to share a little story right now. I was really touched by, like, I mean, the stories that I saw on your documentary are just really powerful. But I think the fact that women over there have to walk when they're heavily pregnant, like 12 kilometres. I mean, for a fit individual like you or I, we could probably walk 12 Ks pretty comfortably. It would take maybe like a couple of hours. Mm. But we wouldn't necessarily want to do that twice in one day.
0: Oh, no.
1: And
0: not with those jerry cans, like no, how heavy
1: carrying
0: those things
1: a
0: 20
1: are. Kilo.
0: I really don't know if I could, if
1: yeah,
0: I'm honest.
1: We would definitely not want to be doing that. So that's hard in itself. But then you add on the added difficulty of carrying a baby as well, being 7 months pregnant and having to do that walk. I mean, it just, honestly, it's incredible that they have to go through this just to survive, like not even to thrive.
0: Yeah.
1: And this is what Esther had to say. She said, I walk as early as 4 a.m. from home and it takes 4 hours walking just to get water here at the water source. And because I'm a 7 month pregnant woman, it's hard because sometimes there are rocks along the way. And it makes it a bit hard to walk down to the water to get water for my family. So I would encourage friends back in New Zealand to support us to get reliable water. Because as of now, pregnant women like me walk to get water. But even after you have given birth, you still will have to come and get water because not everyone will be willing now to support you to come down to the water. I mean, imagine that.
0: That's right.
1: You've just given birth and you have to get up when you're in pain. Like, I mean, after I had my children, I couldn't even really stand up immediately afterwards. But then you've got to, for the sake of survival, for yourself and your family, get up and walk.

0: 12 kilometres. And then she said that, so I would request that if it is possible for us to get supported, to get a water well in our community.
1: Mm.
0: And the thing is, we can't carry water to these people.
1: No.
0: And we can't build or dig wells, but Convoy of Hope can.
1: Exactly.
0: We can give up our lunch money, like you said.
1: That's right.
0: $25.
1: Mm-hmm.
0: I mean, that's incredible, isn't it? For just $25, you can give one person safe drinking water.
1: Incredible, yeah.
0: I think about that. I mean, imagine if your next door neighbour came knocking on your door and they were a seven month pregnant woman. And they were like, oh, man, my water's just run out. Like, please, can I, like, have a shower in your house or can I just have a glass of water? You would be like, absolutely.
1: Of course.
0: So doing this is the same thing, right? It's extending that kind of hospitality. It's loving your neighbour.
1: That's right.
0: From afar with what you have. So if you like the sound of that, if you like the sound of being the hands and feet of Jesus, then we're asking you now, would you call 0508-003-003 and donate just $25 to give one person safe drinking water? Or you can go to rema.co.nz. It's as easy as that.

0: It is, Rima. You are listening to a very special day on The Drive Show. It's Water for Life Day, and for just $25, you can give one person safe drinking water.
1: Bring your group to the beautiful beach in Papamoa and enjoy our spacious conference facilities, outstanding group and individual accommodations, and great on-site amenities. 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

0: Madison Watkins. God, you are on Rima. You're listening to The Drive Show with Kat. No mai, haere mai, welcome. It is a very special day. It's Water for Life Day. And that means for just $25, you can give one person safe drinking water for life. What an incredible opportunity to be the hands and feet of Christ. If you'd like to do that, call 0508 003 003 or go to rima.co.nz. We are looking to get 100 people water for life. I believe we have knocked off about 5 from the total. So what part can you play? Could you give for one person or maybe take a few people, give for a family, 4 people, $100, a one-off gift? That would help so much. Again, call 0508 003 003. Now, we are excited to partner with Convoy of Hope here at Rima, and we're hoping to get water to Simanjaro and Tanzania. And I am joined right now by Michelle McAndrews, who is, sorry, not Michelle. Yes, it is Michelle. Michelle McAndrews, the communications director, who has had the privilege of heading over to Tanzania to see firsthand the difference that water makes. So, kia ora, thank you for joining me.
1: Thank you so much. It's good to be here.
0: So good. Now, I have heard from you in our little meeting a couple of days ago about how you've got a family of your own, and it really had a massive impact on you when you were over there. So let's talk about that. As a mum, what moved you the most when you were over there?
1: Well, we arrived in Simanjaro on day one, and there were so many kids. It was beautiful, and they are incredible kids, smart kids. And I just couldn't stop thinking about my two boys back at home. And as I got talking to them and them sharing, I could see they were tired. I could see that they didn't have a lot of energy. I could see their desire to run around and play soccer. But it was dusty. It was hot. And I think the biggest thing that stood out was they were holding cups that they wouldn't let go of. They would tie them around their pants. Or this one little boy, Jonathan, I got to meet him, and he just, wherever he went, running around, going to class, he held that cup so tightly. But what broke me was there was just no water around.
0: Wow. Yeah, and so those cups play a real crucial role, don't they, in terms of their day-to-day operations? That's how they get food, essentially, isn't it?
1: That's exactly right. We started a feeding program about a month prior, but what's very evident, if there's no water, how do you cook?
0: Yeah, how do you make porridge when you don't have water?
1: That's exactly right. And it became so important for them because the need is real and it's urgent. And because they don't have access to a lot of water and safe water, they don't get food often. And so, like Jonathan, when I sat down and asked him, and as a mum, it breaks my heart, but his first sentence was, I don't have water every day.
0: Yeah, I mean, imagine that, because I've looked at his story, and we will hear from him in a second, but he goes for sometimes 3 days a week without water. Yeah. And that means he's not having food either, because they need water to make food, they need water to cook at home as well. Imagine just that being a part of your week, like for 3 days in a week, you don't eat, you don't drink, you don't wash, you don't brush your teeth, you don't wear clean clothes. Your focus on your tasks are going to be really, like, it's going to be hard to do anything at school, right?
1: Yeah.
0: If you're hungry and thirsty and tired and filthy.
1: That's exactly right. And we saw that. It was so evident. But can you imagine as a mum?
0: Yeah.
1: I just kept thinking about my two boys.
0: So how old are your boys?
1: One is 7 and one is 6. And I just kept thinking, like, we're so privileged, right?
0: Yeah.
1: I'm constantly, get your water bottle and fill up your water bottle and, you know, climb in the car and, oh, forgot the water bottle, go get the water bottle. It's just, it's easy.
0: Yeah.
1: Don't have to think much about it.
0: Mm.
1: But for kids like Jonathan, he doesn't get to drink every day.
0: You know, I also have been to Tanzania and seen a similar situation, the difference that water makes in a community. It's like a ripple effect. And I know that's a pun, but it really does. It's like once a community gets water, they can then stop worrying about just getting water and they can start do other things like learning, enterprise, like pouring into the future generations and thinking about other people, not just themselves, because it's that survival mode that they're just hanging in there. They're just surviving. But then as soon as they get water, they can start to thrive and you can break that cycle of poverty. And you mentioned you've got two young boys who are 6 and 7. I mean, what are your hopes and dreams for your boys? And then what are the hopes and dreams of the mums over there that you spoke to?
1: Yeah, that's a great question. My hopes and dreams for my boys are that they grow up and are brave and they're bold and that they themselves and that they have opportunity to dream and do whatever they want to do. But my biggest hope is that they're kind.
0: Mm.
1: I came home and started sharing stories and told them about Jonathan, and it delighted me that they just wanted to help. They wanted to solve the problem.
0: They probably were like, Mum, just take my water bottle over for Jonathan.
1: That's my 7-year-old did exactly that. He said, Mum, just go to the shops and get a packet of water, like, and then take it to them. You can do that. And you know, he was really just trying to help. And that brought joy to me because that's what we want.
0: Yeah.
1: I want my kids to be is just kind people. But as I explained to him and as I shared, you know, that will last a week, but we can actually do something that can last a lifetime. And that was pretty special to see his eyes light up.
0: Yeah.
1: So to answer your question, I hope that they're kind. And for mums over there, as I spoke to them, I think, like, every time we ask kids, what do you want to be when you grow up? And some wanted to be teachers, some wanted to be doctors. But that was in a village where they had water because life had started for them. Life had become a lot easier for them. Some kids it was hard to answer in the village that they didn't have water, and that was really hard to see. And as a mum, that would have, like, I can imagine it breaks their hearts because they just want their best for their kids.
0: Yeah, and they want their kids to survive. And as we've heard many stories, a lot of children die because they drink water that's contaminated.

0: nearest water source and what you might find is a trough with cows drinking out of it. Like, that's the reality,
1: that's
0: right?
1: That's exactly right. Yep. And yes, you're sharing the water with animals. And in Africa, in some of these communities, well, most of the communities, you're on your journey to the water source, you could encounter elephants who are seeking water as well.
0: And they will push you out of the way.
1: That's exactly right. They will chase you away.
0: And it's deadly.
1: Exactly right. We've heard some girls have been stalked by hyenas.
0: Oh, my gosh.
1: We think, oh, it's a simple journey. It's not a simple journey for them.
0: Yeah, it's devastating. But the good news is Convoy of Hope is here to help, to bring hope and to bring water for life. So here's the good news. You don't have to hike for miles to bring water to your neighbour over in Tanzania. 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So right now, would you be someone who would give water for life for a little boy like Jonathan? Call now 0508 003 003 to donate or go to rema.co.nz.

0: 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You're listening to The Drive Show with Kat. It's a special day. It's Water for Life Day. And for just $25, you can give one person safe drinking water for life. And if you like the sound of that, if you like the sound of saving a life and empowering someone and transforming a community, then you can donate your one-off gift right now, 0508 003 003, or head to rima.co.nz. It's very exciting that we get to partner with this amazing organisation, Convoy of Hope, that are bringing more than just hope to villages. They are bringing transformation, and it starts with water. Water is such an important part of this. So I'm going to ask you a question right now. If giving your drink bottle to a little boy could change his future, would you do it? If you saw a little boy thirsty and you knew that giving up your $25 drink bottle to that little boy could completely turn his life around, would you? I would say, knowing you, the listener, the Rima whānau, you guys are amazing people. I know that you would. And I just want to play you a little bit of Jonathan's story, because he is a little boy that desperately needs water.
1: We have a problem with water, and we are getting water very far from our home. My mom has to go fetch water for the family, and we use our donkeys to go to the spring and we get water. I don't drink water every day. We don't have water 3 days a week.
0: So he doesn't drink water every day. He doesn't have water 3 days a week. But getting water into his community would completely change his future. So you might not be able to physically go over there and dig a well or pipe water to that village, but your $25 can give a person safe water for life. And isn't that right? I am joined by Michelle McAndrews, who's the communications director for Convoy of Hope. You've seen that firsthand, the difference that water can make.
2: I have. I got the privilege of going to a community in Longido, and the kids just energized. Loved it. Even the scenery was different. There was a lot more green. Mums were happy and smiling. And yeah, it's hard to explain, but I just visually it was starkly different, and I couldn't get over the difference of water.
0: Yeah, I mean, I get thirsty just in the mornings. Like if I don't have a drink bottle by my bed, I get really parched and I wake up with a dry throat and I'm like coughing and I can hardly speak. And, like, that is the reality for them 50% of the time. I mean, it's unfathomable. And the fact that they have to walk sometimes 12 kilometres to just get water, and it's not even clean, like, that seems unjust.
2: Yeah. Yeah. I was talking to a girl in Longido who's now had clean, safe water, and she said to me, I actually thought water was green.
0: Oh. Wow.
2: Could you imagine? So the first time she saw the tap get turned on, she thought to herself, hold on, that's a different colour.
0: Oh, gosh. Imagine the difference it would be for us, like if we had to drink dirty water on the regular. Like it just, I don't think we can picture that. We can't really imagine it. I think unless you've lived on tank water and you've had something die in your tank, you can't actually imagine what this reality is for them over there. But clean water makes a difference. Let's talk about the ripple effect of clean water. So your $25 cannot just transform one person's life, but it has a ripple effect in the community, because water gets into the village. The kids can go to school because the girls don't have to walk those long distances. And what else happens?
2: Lots. It's really the catalyst for a lot of opportunities. So because mums don't have to walk 6 hours a day to go get water, their time's freed up. They're present. They're home for their kids when the kids wake up. They're not, because mums generally leave before sunrise. So at 4 a.m., they're gone. Kids are waking up by themselves, getting themselves ready for school. So kids now have a mum who's home. Kids have food to eat. At school, they go to school because there's water, because there's food. So now they're getting a stronger education. And then they start learning about agriculture because now they can grow things. I heard a girl say she hadn't eaten, she didn't even know what a vegetable was. Wow. Until they started this agriculture program in the school because of water. Isn't that incredible?
0: Yeah, and it's not just surviving, it's thriving. They become healthier because they're drinking clean water, they're eating vegetables, they're able to wash their clothes, brush their teeth. It's incredible. Well, you can help make a difference. For just $25, you can give one person safe drinking water for life. So call now 0508 003 003 or donate at rima.co.nz. I want to say a thank you because I can see this hour that 51 people have been served. That is incredible. Thank you so much. Would you join them? We were looking for 100. So maybe in the next 3 minutes, you could give on behalf of your family. If there's four people in your family, maybe a one-off gift of $100. But for just $25, you can give one person safe drinking water for life.
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6: In this update, the Prime Minister's denying he's applying a double standard to Stuart Nash, who resigned as an NZ First candidate last night for labelling a National MP lazy for taking leave after having a baby. Before he resigned, Chris Luxon ruled out Nash becoming a minister in his government. Labour's Chris Hipkins says Luxon's applying a double standard, as he hasn't reined in NZ First's Shane Jones for saying political leaders should take off their knee pads when foreign leaders visit, a week after Luxon welcomed India's Prime Minister.
7: Talking about Stuart Nash, and it's quite a different situation when you go back through and see someone who leaked out of cabinet, made a series of derogatory comments about women. Here we go again.
6: Climate Change Minister Simon Watts insists the government's committed to its climate targets, despite renewed warnings we aren't on track. A Climate Change Commission report shows New Zealand's at risk of missing all its climate targets. It warns the pace of emissions reductions has to more than double over the next few years to meet them. Watts says the government will formally respond in due course.
8: We take on board all feedback from the Climate Change Commission in regards to our broader challenges and opportunities.
6: A Labour MP is thanking the House for the cross-party support given to a member's bill to ban virginity testing in hymenoplasty. It calls the practices invasive and degrading for women and girls. The bill passed its first reading in Parliament last night, proposed by MP Priyanka Radhakrishnan. She says the procedures violate human rights.
9: Some people who practice it believe that they're actually doing the right thing because it's based or a practice that is rooted in medical evidence or science, but it's not.
6: Police are asking for public help to understand the circumstances of a death in Gisborne's Kaiti, which isn't being treated as suspicious. A 57-year-old was found deceased at a Crawford Road address yesterday morning. An investigation found people had arrived there damaging the house and vehicles and likely firing a gun unrelated to the death. El Nino can be tough on farmers everywhere. The weather pattern brings increased dry spells and drought and is expected to be particularly strong this year. Lincoln University Applied Economics Professor Anita Reeford says previous El Nino cycles shaved 0.4% off GDP. But she says kiwi producers won't be the only ones affected.
10: Our competitors are also experiencing negative impacts of El Nino on their production. It can raise global prices, which can soften the financial hit for our producers.
6: Health New Zealand celebrating meeting its nursing target, with 1,800 roles being offered to graduates over the next year. Chief Nurse Nadine Gray says most studying nurses can be confident there'll be a job when they graduate.
11: Looking at how well we've done over the last year and what we're looking at in the year coming, most of the grads that have come out of all of our universities and polytechs have secured roles.
6: To sport. Stephen Alker hopes Kiwi golfers will have more opportunities after the recent success of Ryan Fox. The seniors sensation is competing in the Senior Open in Scotland this week, days after Fox won his first major. Elka believes more Kiwis can break through globally if they have financial support early on.
12: We need a little more support just to get those guys out, get them playing, get them competing more. I think the players are there, and with what Ryan's done, I think that the profile is just going to lift it.
6: Warriors coach Andrew Webster is frustrated with keyboard warriors making up NRL transfer stories, stressing there's no truth to rumours the club is signing Nathan Cleary or Joey Manu. And former Silver Fern Louisa Wall is urging Netball New Zealand to focus on giving domestic players certainty. That is News and Sport. I'm Raylene Ramsey.
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4: Rima Weather.
0: Kia ora and good afternoon. Let's take a look at the short forecast. For Northland to Waikato, also Coromandel, cloudy periods and isolated showers. Rain or showers from tomorrow afternoon, some heavy. Waitomo to Taranaki, including the Central High Country, also Horowhenua to Wellington. Isolated showers developing this afternoon, turning to rain or showers tomorrow, some heavy. Bay of Plenty, you are mostly fine, becoming cloudy later tomorrow with a period of rain. Gisborne to Wairarapa, fine with cloud increasing tomorrow and scattered rain from the afternoon. Buller to Fiordland, rain with possibly heavy and thundery falls. Spreading to Buller tonight, rain falling as snow above 300 metres in Fiordland tomorrow night. Nelson, Marlborough and Canterbury, partly cloudy today with a few spots of rain overnight tonight, again later tomorrow. And for Otago and Southland, scattered rain developing this afternoon, clearing early tomorrow, rain developing later tomorrow with snow to low levels at night.
14: 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Words to live by on Rima.
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0: Kia ora and good afternoon. Great to have you joining me. My name's Kat. This is The Drive Show on Rima and it's a special day. 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It's really quite exciting. Today we're partnering with Convoy of Hope to get water to Simanjaro in Tanzania, which is a community that doesn't have clean drinking water. And what I love about this is that Convoy of Hope is a humanitarian, faith-based organization bringing help and hope to people who are impoverished, hurting, and in desperate need. It's an opportunity to be the hands and feet of Christ. And did you know that in Tanzania, women and girls walk up to 12 Ks and sometimes further just to find water? And it's not necessarily clean water. And get this, nearly 1,100 children die each day due to waterborne diseases. That's horrible. I can't even begin to imagine what it would be like giving my little baby, like my girls are now 11 and 13 and they are thriving, but they have had access to clean drinking water their whole lives. But imagine you're looking after a child and all you can offer them is dirty water. That is the reality for many families over there, and unsafe water is trapping children and communities in a cycle of sickness and poverty. But you can help change that. How exciting. And this afternoon, we're going to hear more inspiring stories of hope from the team who have seen firsthand the difference that clean water can make. And I just want to share the scripture with you because it really sums up the gospel message and what we're called to do. Matthew chapter 25, verses 35 to 40 reads, For I was hungry and you gave me something to eat. I was thirsty and you gave me something to drink. I was a stranger and you invited me in. I needed clothes and you clothed me. I was sick and you looked after me. I was in prison and you came to visit me. Then the righteous will answer him, Lord, Lord, when did we see you hungry and feed you, or thirsty and give you something to drink? When did we see a stranger and invite you in, or needing clothes and clothe you? When did we see you sick or in prison and go to visit you? The king will reply, truly I tell you, whatever you did for one of the least of these brothers and sisters of mine, you did for me. That's what a transformed life is all about. Trying to be like Christ, to have his heart for others, that sacrificial heart. So what a wonderful opportunity to put faith into action today, to be a part of the special day and give someone clean water for life. You can give $25 right now by calling 0508-003-003 or going online to rema.co.nz. Here's Ryan Stevenson. 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

0: Craig Thompson. That's what the cross is for on Rima. You're listening to The Drive Show with Kat, and the cross is for redemption. We have reconciliation with God through what Jesus did on the cross. And as a result, we live with gratitude and transformed lives where we no longer just think about ourselves, but we think about others. And I've been grappling with this question, you know, why does God allow poverty? And people have attempted to answer this in many ways. But basically, poverty is like suffering, and it's often understood as a consequence of a world fractured by sin, where greed, injustice, war, corruption, exploitation, and broken relationships distort God's intention for humanity. But as Christians and as believers, we have a part to play in bringing justice, like the Word of God says, to do justice, to live humbly and love mercy. And so part of that is seeing needs and responding to the need. And so today is a very special day on the show. It's sounding a bit different because it's Water for Life Day. And for just $25, you can give one person safe drinking water for life. I mean, imagine that. You see someone on the street, they're down and out, and for 25 bucks, you can completely transform the outcome of their life forever. I mean, it's a no-brainer. So if you like the sound of that, and I know that the Rima Whānau is a caring community, then call now 0508 003 003 to donate, or go to rima.co.nz to do so. I want to say thank you to Valerie, who just got in touch from Palmerston North. She said, I pray more people will support this amazing cause to help those affected to enjoy something we can take for granted here in New Zealand. Much love from a solo mum of four here in Palmy. And she's so right. Thank you for your generosity, and thank you for realizing that we do take clean water for granted here in New Zealand. I mean, I just turn on the tap and get it. I don't have to walk 12 kilometers. I don't have to risk my life facing wild herds of elephants or hyenas to go and get water just so that I can survive one more day and make sure my children survive. So I just want to ask you one question. If you were in the biblical time where you were at the well, like the Samaritan woman or like Rebecca in these biblical accounts, and Jesus came to the well and he asked you for a drink, would you give him one? Would you give him some water? And I did mention the scripture before from Matthew 25:35, for I was hungry and you gave me something to eat. I was thirsty and you gave me something to drink. And verse 40 says, truly I tell you, whatever you did for one of the least of these brothers and sisters of mine, you did for me. So right now, it's not just an opportunity to do something for someone else, which is amazing. You're actually doing it for Jesus as well, because he sees it. Like, you know, we don't see what you do on the daily, but God sees and he cares. So I'm asking you now, would you respond to the need? Would you give someone water for life, knowing that your $25 can do that? If that's you, call now 0508 003 003 or give online at rima.co.nz.
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0: God did it. Toby Mac featuring Jamie McDonald on Rima. You're listening to The Drive Show with Kat. Great to have you tuned in on a very special day. It's Water for Life Day. 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But I'm super excited because I have got the National Director of Australia and New Zealand, Joel Abell, joining me in studio to talk more about this. So, kia ora, thank you for coming on in.
1: Oh, kia ora, thanks, Kat.
0: So, let's talk about working with an organisation like Convoy of Hope. You've seen lives transformed, you've seen the difference that water can make in communities. What inspired you to work for Convoy of Hope in the first place?
1: Actually, we came out of a situation where we were trying to figure out the next season of our life, and we felt the Lord say to us, I want you to plant a church, help other people plant churches, and serve the poor.
0: Mm.
1: And within a very short period of time, Hal Donaldson, who's the founder of Convoy of Hope, actually got in contact with me. I'd known him for the last 18 months or so, and he said, we're coming to Sydney, Australia, for our wedding anniversary, can we catch up? And we had breakfast, and it basically started a conversation about, how about it, will you help us start Convoy of Hope in Australia? Because it's been going 30-something years around the world, and there was never a presence in this part of the world. And so that, you know, the more we found out about Hal and Dory, we went to some things and discovered more about what Convoy does around the world, and it just made sense. It connected with our hearts. It's what we've always been done. Even in church life, all over these years, it's always been a community ministry.
0: Well, I think that's the interesting thing, right? As believers, we gather in these buildings and we hear about serving the poor and like doing justice and loving mercy. But often we just go in the doors and then we like give money to church and we don't really feel like we're doing that. And I think when you can connect your heart with a mission that has wheels on the ground,
1: yeah,
0: it makes such a difference. And you can see practically just how much of a difference this work kind of makes. So
1: totally.
0: Let's talk about the program, because I know that Convoy of Hope does a lot of things, humanitarian, yeah, relief, disaster relief. Like, yeah, you guys have got people on the ground in Venezuela. You've got people on the ground in the Ukraine and other parts of the world where there is just chaos happening. Yeah. But let's talk about water in Tanzania and the real need. I mean, why start with water?
1: Yeah, okay, so great question. When you start to see the reality of kids not being able to go to school because they have to fetch water, or women not being able to create some type of enterprise employment because they have to go fetch water, or men not being able to go to work because they have to get their few animals that they have and go find some water for grazing, when you start to see that, and when you see the reality of introducing water to a community, kids can go back to school.
0: Mm.
1: Women can start some type of employment. Men can start working the ground. It actually changes everything. It's the start.
0: Mm. Yeah, I have seen this firsthand myself in Tanzania, and it's mind-blowing to think that something that we take for granted, that we can just get on the flick of a switch. We turn the tap on, we fill up a cup, we drink it.
1: I drank the water in the shower this morning. I'm having a shower and I had a drink of it while I was having a shower.
0: Comparatively, you could drink the water out of a toilet in New Zealand and it would be cleaner than what they drink,
1: yeah,
0: at the nearby wells or troughs or wherever, yep, they get their water sources from. And it's, we don't really understand.
1: No.
0: Like, until you see a child drinking scungy water,
1: yeah,
0: from like essentially like the side of the road. Because I remember we were driving through Tanzania and like one of those four-wheel drives, yeah, really bumpy, yeah, and stuff. Yeah. And I saw these kids crouching at the side of the road, which was dangerous for a start because the side of the road.
1: Yep.
0: Because there was like a little puddle and they had these little like bowls. And I asked the driver, I'm like, what are they doing? And he's like, they're getting water from the ditch. Like, because it had rained, there was water in the ditch, and that's what they were drinking.
1: Yeah.
0: It's heartbreaking. It is heartbreaking. And let's talk about that other aspect, because you mentioned that it's often the girls that don't go to school. It's the women that have to go fetch the water. I mean, it's very unjust that one gender kind of, you know, bears the brunt of this poverty and hardship. Yeah. Let's talk about why that's the case.
1: It seems to be wherever poverty is around the world, the ones that suffer the most are women and children. Mm. That seems to be that everywhere. Even in war zones, it's women and children that suffer. In Tanzania, it's definitely women and children. They're the most vulnerable. But the men aren't sitting around doing nothing.
0: No.
1: They're off grazing and doing things. It's just that the women and children are definitely most vulnerable. And when you start to see that water introduced to a community means a woman can actually use the creative gifts and energy that God has given her to start a business. When you see that happen, you realize the ripoff is just the lack of opportunity.
0: Yeah.
1: They're not poor people. They're people that have had opportunity stolen from them.
0: Yeah.
1: And it's not fair. And knowing that water could introduce opportunity for women and children, you've got to do something about it. You can't sit idle and just keep witnessing that. There are some things in life you cannot unsee, Kat.
0: Yeah.
1: That's one of them.
0: Yeah. And for just $25, you can give one person safe drinking water for life. So think about the woman in your life. Maybe you are a woman. Perhaps you've got a sister. You've got a daughter. Everyone's had a mother. Just imagine what it would be like for that woman in your life having to walk 12 kilometres a day just to get dirty water and having to do that. And that was their day-to-day existence just so that they could live and have no other space or energy for anything else. No joy, no creative activities. And yet these people are incredibly resilient.
1: Mm.
0: They choose to praise God and they do have faith.
1: Mm.
0: But this is the reality for them. We can make a difference. We here in New Zealand can be a blessing to these women and girls that are basically just like us, but for luck of the draw, born somewhere where life is just really difficult. You can be part of making change happen. So why not call now 0508 003 003 to donate or give that one-off gift of $25 and give one person safe drinking water for life at rema.co.nz.

0: Matt Ma, the Lord's Prayer. It's yours on Rima. You're listening to The Drive Show with Kat. And think about the Lord's Prayer, where we ask God for our daily bread. It is important to have food each day. And in Tanzania, without water, they can't even make dinner. That's the reality over in villages like Simanjaro, where they are desperately hoping to get a water source so women and children don't have to walk for hours and hours each day through the wilderness over rocky terrain, sometimes 7 months pregnant or more, about to give birth, facing hyenas and lions and even elephants that chase them away from the water source. I mean, for just $25, you can change that. You can give one person safe drinking water for life. So if you like the sound of that, and I know that the Rima whānau are a caring bunch, then call now 0508 003 003. Well, I welcome back to the show Joel Abel, who is the Managing Director of Water for Life in Australia and New Zealand. So thank you for coming into the studio to chat to me.
1: Thanks, Kat. Great to be here.
0: We've been talking fondly about our kids, and you've also got grandkids now. And so it did get me thinking, you know, what would it be like for you if your grandkids grew up in the situation that you've seen firsthand in Tanzania? How would you feel?
1: I would feel completely helpless. I even think about situations now where I try to help. And, you know, there are moments in life where you feel like you're not able to help and you feel helpless. Mm. It would be a tragic situation, especially if I was here in New Zealand and they were there and I knew what it was like. But if I was there with them, knowing that I couldn't do anything to change their situation, you watch these mothers with infants on their side and toddlers by their side, and you know they've got a dream for their kids, but the helplessness of not being able to provide that dream.
0: Yeah, yeah, and you do hear it, like, in their voices as well, like the things that they want to do for their kids, and it's actually heartbreaking. I'm just going to play a little story from Nangida, if that's okay, because it really moved me hearing this.
2: Today's journey was very hard. I have come here to fetch water with my three kids. My daughter Sophia, who is 8 years old, is the one who is assisting me with donkeys, and the rest I have to carry them because I have no one to leave them at home. Carrying babies and riding donkeys, it's very hard. One of the problems that I have ever faced, as I was pregnant and I came to fetch water here, and unfortunately I fell down and I got miscarriage. So that was so painful to me.
0: That is just horrific. The fact that she was pregnant, she went and tried to get water and then fell and had a miscarriage. And she's just talking about it like, you know, that's what happened, because that is the sad reality of day-to-day life for those women. And they're so brave and resilient to, like, share their stories like that. But it's heartbreaking because that's their precious child that, you know, the life was lost, and these things can be avoided.
1: Yeah, they can be. I actually spoke with Nangida. I met her. Mm. It's hard.
0: Yeah.
1: And knowing that you can't have a sick day, you can't just, you know, it doesn't matter if you're tired, if you're exhausted, you just, I just don't want to do it today. You have to. You got to go again. The reason these tragedies happen, Kat, is because you've got to go get water again today, every day.
0: Or your other children will die.
1: Every day.
0: Or you might die.
1: Yep. Every day. It's what you have to do. But we can change that.
0: Yeah, well, that's the beauty of Water for Life Day. $25 can turn Nangida's situation around. And you can call right now and donate that, 0508 003 003. That would be so amazing. Mm. And I just listened to what she said about the pain. Like, that was so painful for me. And, you know, as believers, we can't not want to respond to pain and suffering. You know, I think when you accept Jesus as your Savior, you realize that He took on your pain and suffering so that you didn't have to. And then you respond out of gratitude for that. Like, He wants us to have a heart that's poised towards others. You know, He was passionate about, like, us being free, having freedom from, like, the chains of our lives that, you know, our oppression that sin has basically weighed upon us. And we can have this real freedom. And I think the beauty of where we are right now in New Zealand, we have this freedom here that they don't have, but we have freedom that we can gift to them.
1: Yes.
0: Through agency.
1: Yeah. It's a responsibility, hey, for those who have to serve those who have not.
0: Yes.
1: And we do have that. The ability to give another person agency, to give them choice, is so powerful. We may not be able to give them a flat screen, a bed. There's a lot of things we cannot give them. But to give them agency where they can make choices, that starts with water. And you see it in other communities where we have brought water to these communities. They do have agency. They have choice. There's one lady that started a business and she started making some spices and things because we're able to give her some startup capital. And that was because water came to her community. And then she saw people driving past on motorbikes, running out of petrol, stopping at her near her house where she was selling spices and carrying the bike the rest of the way. So she thought, I'm going to start selling petrol.
0: Wow.
1: All these choices, and they all come out of the ability to make choices, and it's because water came to the community.
0: And you just need that time, right? When you get that time back, the time that you would normally spend 4 hours walking to get water and then 4 hours back, you've got that time back now because water's in the community, and then you can start using those hours for enterprise, for growing crops and selling crops, sending your kids to school. I mean, it's a ripple effect and it's a wonderful thing. So it's really a no-brainer. If you like the sound of that and you want to make a tangible difference in someone else's life, you can really change the world one drop at a time. Give someone water for life, safe water for life for just $25. 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

Franny Cash, Jesus All Along on Rima. You're listening to The Drive Show with Kat on a very special day. It's Water for Life Day and we are partnering with Convoy of Hope to see a community in Tanzania get water. It's a place called Simanjaro, and for just $25, you can give one person safe drinking water for life. So if you like the sound of that, call now to donate 0508 003 003 or head to rima.co.nz. I'm just going to give you an update on where we're at with our goal. So I'm just going to refresh the page right now. So I can see that thanks to you amazing people, we have got 888 people water for life. We have a goal of 1,000. So that means there are a few more we need to raise. That, I think if I do the math correctly, that's 118 people left. Okay, so would you be the first this in this next break, actually?

0: actually to get on the phone, 0508 003 003, and give Water for Life for one person. That's $25. And I welcome back to the show Joel Abel, who's the National Director for Convoy of Hope from Australia and New Zealand, to talk more about this. So let's talk about water and its significance, because it's one of the richest and most recurring symbols in the Bible. So what did Jesus have to say about water?
1: Oh, my goodness. A lot. He had a lot to say. So there's obviously the woman at the well where he asked if he could have a drink. There's a great one where he's talking, you know, he's at the feast. He's at the Feast of Tabernacles. It goes for 8 days. He's at the last day. And it's one of those tabernacle experiences where the priests come all the way down the steep Jerusalem steps to the Pool of Siloam to get a gold pitcher of water to take it back up for the ceremony. And on the eighth day, when this whole ceremony is about asking God to please give us rain, give us water from the sky to quench our thirst and grow our crops. And Jesus stands up on that last and most important day and says, if anyone is thirsty, come to me and drink. Anyone. Which the whole idea is that it's not just for people who are privileged. This is for anyone, especially those who are marginalized. And Jesus' whole ministry was about including the marginalized, embracing those that are in suffering. So I think water is used as a metaphor because he is the source of life. Come to me if you're thirsty. It starts there and it should bubble up on the inside of us and go out into our communities. So we get revived by Christ himself, and then we offer that same reviving water, refreshness to everybody around us.
0: Yeah, it's a beautiful picture when you get that heart for what he was all about. He was all about giving to those in need, those who were overlooked.
1: Yep.
0: And I also think about how, like, even back in his time, like, getting water and access to water was quite challenging back then. Like, they had to go to specific pools and places. And if they wanted to enter the temple courts, they actually had to make sure they were clean and, like, pristine to do so. And I think about the life for these Tanzanians who are in a community where they don't have access to water. And I think about the young girls and how difficult that must be for them. Because I remember going, you know, through adolescence, and it's a difficult time navigating that just with, you know, fresh water, running hot water showers at disposal. And then you look at these young girls and they have to navigate this, the shame of, like, not being able to wash when they're, you know, menstruating, and then they take weeks off school because they can't go, they're embarrassed. And yeah, it just seems really unfair.
1: Seems wrong, doesn't it?
0: It does. It does seem wrong. And you also, I'm reminded of that story of the woman with a bleeding issue in the Bible as well, and how debilitating that was for her.
1: And not just debilitating, humiliating.
0: Humiliating.
1: Like, in that culture, if you're unclean, you are not allowed to interact with people.
0: Yeah.
1: So when Jesus heals her, he doesn't just heal her of an issue of blood. He restores her to community.
0: Relationship.
1: Right.
0: He restores relationships. And I think that's the difference that water can actually make, because at its foundation, yes, get water to a community, they can then drink, hydrate, eat, and survive. But also it changes relationships, because when you're not thirsty and hungry and just trying to survive, you actually have capacity to love, to care for, to celebrate, to have joy, and your patience is better, your temperament's better, your concentration's better. And also, when you are clean and you're not having to isolate yourself from people because you can wash yourself with water, you don't have that shame and that barrier. So it's actually so restorative and beautiful. Like, what an incredible thing to be able to give to a community, to change lives inside and out, to give young people a future. So, I mean, if that's not a reason to call now and donate, I don't know what is. $25 can change your life right now and give one person safe drinking water for life. Call now, 0508 003 003, to donate. You can also do that online at rema.co.nz, and just know that it makes such a difference.

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1: In this update, the Climate Change Minister says fresh advice doesn't take recent government action on emissions into account. A Climate Change Commission report is warning New Zealand risks missing its next three emissions targets, including 2050. It warns the pace of emissions reductions needs to more than double over the next few years to meet them. Simon Watt says the report predates some important policy changes.
2: We've had a number of pretty significant announcements since then, not only in the context of the Gas Transition Fund, but also the announcements and progress we're seeing around some of the agri-tech.
1: A Manawatu district councillor is cautiously optimistic, raising their school bus struggles with the Prime Minister at a public meeting today has put it on his radar. The Ministry of Education cancelled 13 local routes this year after a review, leaving many rural students few options for getting to school. Councillor James McKelvey says he's pleased Prime Minister Chris Luxon's heard their concerns.
3: We've got farmers that aren't sure how they're going to be able to get their kids to school when there's milking and calving coming into full spring.
1: Senior National MP Chris Bishop is saying good riddance as Stuart Nash departs political life once more. Nash has resigned as NZ First candidate for Napier after outrage over his calling National MP Katie Nimmin lazy for taking months of leave to have a baby. In 2023,

0: the cap back on, and it's about 1.25 litres. And I drink that twice a day, at least. More than 2 litres of water a day. And I can't imagine not having access to water. I just can't believe that people have to go to such great lengths just to get water. And it's not even clean water. But you know what? The good news is you can change that. You can help. Today, we're going to hear some more inspiring stories of hope from the team at Convoy of Hope, who are bringing water to people who are impoverished, hurting, and in need. And they're bringing hope in the process. They've seen lives transformed, and they've seen firsthand the difference that clean water can make. So if you would like to be a part of this, if you would like to be a life changer, you can give $25 right now and make sure that one person gets to drink safe, clean water for life. So do that now while this song is playing out. 0508 003 003 or online again, rema.co.nz, while Josiah is singing about making heaven crowded, and that's what it's all about.
1: I heard an atheist say,
0: but you know what? You can't share the gospel with people who are too thirsty to listen.

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0: means you're good.
1: What a beautiful line, wrecked by mercy. And I'm not loved because I'm worthy. I'm loved because you're good. And that's the gospel message right there. You're listening to Rima Kat here with you. And it's a very special day. It's Water for Life Day. And for just $25, you can give one person safe drinking water for life. You can donate by going to rima.co.nz or by calling 0508 003 003. But that's what it's about. It's about being wrecked by God's mercy to us and his generosity. And then out of our gratitude and humility, a response to that is actually seeing the need in other people and giving out that same mercy to others. And there are so many people that are struggling right now. We've heard stories of people in Tanzania that have to walk miles, pregnant women losing babies in the process because they have to walk 12, 15 kilometers, hours a day just to get water that isn't even clean. But you can change that. And I just want to say a quick thank you to the people who have just donated. They've said, yes, I want to give clean water to someone for life. And this comment that just came through, they said, we've just recently witnessed small children in Mozambique daily sitting in the middle of the road where there was a small amount of water leaking from a pipe and scooping it into a plastic container. So very dangerous. So desperate and so, so sad. And they actually donated for four people, which you can do too, because we do have a big target. We're trying to get 1,000 people water for life. That's basically a small village. And so when you give on behalf of four people a $100 gift, you're actually speeding up the process of seeing this whole community transformed, which is incredible. So I welcome to the show Mariska Meldrum, who is the Water for Life Day campaign manager. Hello, Mariska. Thank you so much for joining me.
2: Oh, it's great to be here with you today.
1: How cool is it to see so many people responding with such generous hearts?
2: Yeah, I'm over here trying not to cry. As someone who's met the people that we're talking about today in Tanzania, to see the comments come through and people's hearts for the poor, it just blows me away.
1: Yeah, it's a beautiful thing. And it's beautiful that we can like actually share the plight of these people to Kiwis in New Zealand who actually take water for granted. You know, we can just turn on the tap, have a cup of water and it's clean and it's free, and it's just something that we don't realise that in places like Tanzania, it's the difference between life and death and surviving and thriving.
2: It certainly is. And, you know, I'm guilty of that. I have my shower in what is actually drinking water. I fill up my drink bottle, my kids' drink bottles, without thinking about it. And then you go to a place like Tanzania or other places, like they mentioned, Mozambique, around the world, and people don't have that.
1: Mm.
2: And like you said, we are all created by God. You know, we are all humans. And when you look in the eyes of another human being who is thirsty, who doesn't have safe water to drink, you know, it is heartbreaking.
1: It absolutely is. So let's talk about a beautiful person called Susanna, who you met. We're going to just quickly hear from her, but she's someone you encountered, right, in Tanzania?
2: Yeah, I did.
1: Yeah, so this is what she had to say, and I'm just, here we go, trying to get the audio to play.
3: Because of water shortage, it was difficult at home to bath every day. We were bathing like once per week, but also food was not assured of being provided. Like, mama cannot cook food well because the water is also a problem, but also washing clothes, we were not washing clothes every day. So life was quite hard before we get water.
1: So life was hard for Susanna before she got water. So let's talk about how meeting her had a really strong impact on your life.
2: Yeah, it did. I've got a daughter who's not much older than Susanna and a couple of sons. And meeting her as a young girl and hearing not only that she didn't have water to drink, but the fact that she didn't have water to bathe in. And so for a young girl only being able to bathe once a week, when she told me that, you know, her eyes were downcast and I could see how embarrassed she was. She would say, I can't wash my face every day. I couldn't wash my face every day. And she went on to tell me, and she would show me, see that mountain over there? Every morning I would have to get the jerry can and hike up that mountain to a river. And she said, and this river, like, it had animals droppings in it. And she goes, it was green and it was thick. and I didn't want to drink it, but it was all that we had. And then she would spend hours lugging that back home to her family. And so she told me I would miss school. I wouldn't get there until after lunchtime, and I missed so much school and I couldn't keep up.
1: Wow. And that's even not the school that she would miss through like menstruating and not being able to wash, because often the shame of like, you know, being unclean keeps kids away from school and they don't want to go. And it's just really unfair. It's really unjust. And I also think about how dangerous it is for these girls. I mean, there's two things that comes to mind. There's obviously violence, gender-based violence, which is a risk to these young girls when they're traveling long distances on their own. But also, it's Africa. There are wild animals, and we're not talking what you'd find in New Zealand, like the odd sheep or cow. We're talking lions, leopards, hyenas.
2: Yep.
1: A herd of elephants who also like to go and drink from the same sources. Yeah. I mean, the risks are really quite high, aren't they?
2: Yeah, there was another young girl, and multiple times when we were speaking to them, they would break down and cry at, and when recounting the times that they'd been chased by elephants, chased by hyenas, that is terrifying.
1: Yeah.
2: You know, I'm an adult and I can't imagine my fear, let alone these young children who have had to go on this journey to collect water so their families can live, and then are chased or face, you know, the violence. It's just beyond belief. And yeah. So I think that's why I'm so passionate about Water for Life Day.
1: Yeah.
2: Anything that we can do to bring them help.
1: It really makes a difference.
2: It does, yeah.
1: I mean, $25, you basically, that's like the cost of lunch. Like, for your lunch money, you can give water to someone for life. Like, that's unbelievable that we can do that.
2: Yeah.
1: Like, it's just amazing, and it makes such a difference. So let's talk about the lasting change. When this village, because we're looking at Simanjaro, we want to see this community get water. So your $25 can do that. Let's talk about the difference that water makes.
2: Yeah, the difference that water makes. We went to Simanjaro where they don't have water. Then we went to a second village where they do. And I remember the children saying to me, we didn't realise water was meant to be clear. Their whole lives, any water that they'd had to drink was greeny, browny colour, they said. Mm. So when we visited, Convoy of Hope had been there for up to 5 years. And so they had safe water. So walking into the village, the difference we saw was not only the water tanks, hand washing stations, toilet blocks. Then we turned the corner and got the surprise of our lives. Anyone listening today who's a farmer will know how hard it is to farm without water. But once this village got water, our agriculture specialists came down, helped look at the soil, the composition of the soils, helped train them in how to improve the soils, irrigation, and now there's greenhouses full of thousands of tomatoes.
1: Wow.
2: If you watch the Shine TV documentary tonight, you'll see fields full of lettuces and green vegetables. And the children said to me, we now have vegetables to eat. And they were so proud of that. I can't imagine my own kids boasting about having vegetables to eat, but they were so happy. They said, we have green food to eat now.
1: Yeah, and there's agency in that, because not only does the school have water and they're able to gather as a community and plant these crops and grow them and eat them, but actually they're selling them as well, and they're generating income, and they're able to buy resources for the school. I was hearing about a printer that they were able to buy.
2: Yeah, it was incredible. So by selling that produce, like you said, they bought one of their priorities for the local school was to buy a printer so that the kids could take home homework and work on it at home. And the results for that class had shot up. And we were looking at this graph going, so it's not just the water. That's just the starting point. Now the kids are going to school. They're getting better marks. They're got their whole, you know, the flow-on effect throughout their life. They've got healthy food to eat. The parents are learning agriculture. The women are having women's empowerment programs and able to walk because they and their children are no longer having to spend hours a day going to get water. So the flow-on effect through the whole community was really amazing to see.
1: Yeah, and it's amazing to hear. And this is what Susanna had to say.
3: There's a big difference that I've seen between the village that does not have water or enough water and the village that has enough water. us here at school, we have planted a garden, which before that garden was not there, for vegetables, and we get enough water for washing. People are clean. The hygiene has totally changed compared to before we got water. So that's the biggest difference that I can compare.
1: And how old was Susanna?
2: Susanna was 13 years old.
1: 13 years old, and she talked about hygiene. I've got two daughters, one's 11 and one's 14, and I have to regularly remind them to shower. And they're like, oh, Mum, do I have to, you know? Yeah. But it's a case of just basically walking down the hallway and standing under the warm, clean water, not going out walking 12 kilometres at the risk of being mauled by wild animals, you know, being a victim of gender-based violence, climbing through rocks to get home to then clean yourself in water that animals have pooped in. I mean,
2: yeah,
1: the injustice of that, but then also knowing that we can change that. I think that's the best thing to take away from this.
2: We can change it. And, you know, $25, you can go to the supermarket, buy a few things, and before you know it, you've spent $25, $30 or more. To think that that amount of money can change someone's life and give them clean, safe water to drink is so such a compelling thing. And, you know, I've been there, I've looked them in the eyes, I've seen these children, I've seen women, I've seen the community saying all we want is to have this safe water. Once we have water, there's so many more things that we'll be able to do.
1: Absolutely. And if you need just an extra reason for why, how about this one, Matthew 25 verses 35 to 40. For I was hungry and you gave me something to eat. I was thirsty and you gave me something to drink. I was a stranger and you invited me in. I needed clothes and you clothed me. I was sick and you looked after me. I was in prison and you came to visit me. Then the righteous will answer him, Lord, when did we see you hungry and feed you, or thirsty and give you something to drink? When did we see you a stranger and invite you in, or needing clothes and clothe you? When did we see you sick or in prison and go to visit you? And the king will reply, truly I tell you, whatever you did for the least of these brothers and sisters of mine, you did for me. So if you would like to give one person safe drinking water right now, you can do that for just $25. Call now 0508-003-003 or donate at rema.co.nz.
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8: We have a local reduce to clear shop that sells an assortment of grocery items that are nearing their best before or used by date. The dates are stamped on the product. There's nothing wrong with them other than they may be damaged or their shelf life is nearing its end. You may feel a bit like you've reached your use-by date, a bit damaged by life's experiences, or that the changing seasons in your life have left you feeling like the best days are over. I'd like to remind you that the greatest commandment Jesus gave us was to love God and love others, and there is no end date attached to that. So shake off that feeling and know that you have a God-given purpose every day. There is no best before or use-by date stamped on you. Mahara ki tō tātou atua e tēnei rā. Remember God today. I'm Alison Shaw.
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0: Beasley on Rima, talking about living water washing over him. You're listening to The Drive Show on Rima, and imagine what life would be like if you didn't have fresh water and you had to walk kilometres, hours and hours every day to find the nearest water source, which happened to be a trough that animals were drinking out of. So it wasn't even clean water, but that was your only option. And then you had to carry 20 kilos of it for several hours back home. Well, that's the reality for people living in Simanjaro in Tanzania. But you can change that. For $25, you can give one person safe drinking water for life. So if you'd like to do that, call now 0508 003 003 or go online to rima.co.nz. We are partnering with Convoy of Hope, and it's been exciting to just hear how lives are being transformed right now in places in Tanzania. And I welcome back to the show Mariska, who has seen firsthand the difference that clean water can make.
1: Yeah, I have. I was recently in Tanzania, and to hear you share some of the stories throughout the day today just brings back the memory of meeting these people and speaking with them and hearing how hard their life is. And, you know, it really inspired me to come here, back here, and share these stories and help to bring them.
0: Yeah, and one story really touched my heart, like hearing it, because, I mean, I've got two daughters. They're 13 and 11, and, you know, when they're babies and when you're carrying them in the womb, you do everything you can to do all the right things to bring them to term, and then you look after them the best you can. So I've never lost a child, and I don't know the immense pain of that, but I do remember my mum when I was younger, and I'm going to cry now because, you know, you hear that you're getting like a baby brother or sister, and then you find out that, you know, the baby's passed away, and so it has an impact on you. But the story that, you know, has really affected me today is hearing Ngangita's story.
1: Yeah.
0: You know, how she's just, her plight to go and get water for her and her family, and then she lost a baby in the process.
1: Yeah, yeah. When we first met Ngangita, we were actually at the water source at she had walked 12 kilometres to get to, and when she came over the hill, the sun was only just rising. It was dawn, and she had a baby strapped on her back and she had her little toddler by the hand, and then she had her young daughter who was six or so coming alongside to help her, and she came with her two little jerry cans to fill with water, and we spoke with her, and she shared really openly with us, and she shared the story of the fact that she had lost a baby to miscarriage when she had fell while gathering water. And it's, as a mother myself, it's heartbreaking to think that you would lose a baby, because the journey and the process of getting water to keep your children and your family alive is so dangerous. And she also shared with us about friends who'd given birth on the side of the road as they'd walked for 2 hours or so to get the water. And, you know, when you hear that firsthand and you're standing there as a mother speaking to another mother and seeing her children, and, you know, I get emotional too, because it is hard. And these are human beings who are created by God, who God loves just as much as he loves us and our children.
0: And they're actually no different to you or I, except they are born in a different place and they just don't have what we have that we take for granted, this water bottle that I have right next to me. So I'm going to play Ngangita's story. So have a listen to what she had to say.
2: Today's journey was very hard. I have come here to fetch water with my three kids. My daughter Sophia, who is 8 years old, is the one who is assisting me with donkeys, and the rest I have to carry them because I have no one to leave them at home. Carrying babies and riding donkeys, it's very hard. One of the problems that I have ever faced, as I was pregnant and I came to fetch water here, and unfortunately I fell down and I got miscarriage. So that was so painful to me.
0: So painful for her, and really difficult to hear. But you know, Mariska, having been over there, you know that there is a way that we in New Zealand can actually change things for people like Ngangita.
1: Yeah, right now there's women like Ngangita and Ngangita herself who are walking hours to get water. And yet for us, you know, $25 can give someone access to clean water. And not just for a day, we might buy a bottle of water and then it, you know, we drink it and it's gone. Not just for today, you know, not just for a month, but a total water solution for her village that will last, you know, perhaps generations. And so I think that's an incredible thing. And, you know, like I said, you can easily spend $25 without thinking. And, you know, today that $25 could change someone's life, a child's life or a mother's life forever.
3: Absolutely. So if you would like to change someone's life forever, to save a life, then why not give $25 right now? Call 0508 003 003 or donate at rema.co.nz. So-

0: Mercy Me, Sing Like You've Already Won on Rima. 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But I just want to say, you guys are amazing. You guys are fantastic. I can see that we are just 60 people away from reaching our goal. So that means a $1,500 gift would get us to the finish line. But if 60 people just jumped online right now and gave $25, we would see this community served. We would see lasting change. I'm going to read out just two comments. So one person just said, and this is Joella, grateful for clean water and living water, blessings. And then Michelle from Timaru said, listening to Rima and want to help, bless you. I mean, I'm just blown away by how incredible you are, the Rima whānau. I love that a team of believers can get together and care so much about other people and respond to the need with Christ-like hearts and see a village changed. And this is lasting change. And I welcome back to the show Mariska, who is from Convoy of Hope, to hear more about this lasting change. Thank you for popping in.
1: Wonderful to be here.
0: So when we talk about water solutions for a community, what does that actually look like?
1: Well, a lot of us think when we think of a water solution for a community, we go in and drill a well and create the water pump and that's the end of it. It looks much different to this in real life. And so, for example, the village that I visited with Convoy of Hope in Tanzania, they went into that village. They work alongside local government to find out which villages in the area are most in need of water.
0: So these are the ones that are like so far away from like rivers that it's like it's they're dire. Like
1: these
0: they
1: are
0: desperately
1: the ones,
0: need
1: yep,
0: it.
1: They desperately need water. And at the moment they've got dozens on that list, but they'll go first to the most hardest to reach place. The one that we went to, there was no underground water, so no opportunity to drill a well. And so we look at doing a more comprehensive water solution. We look at if there was something in the past, repairing it, or in the case of the village that we've been talking about today, it's going to involve kilometres of water pipes to get water to the village. It involves, you know, installing solar panels to power it. And what the community ends up with is a water solution that not only provides water to drink, but is also able to be piped for agriculture. In often cases, it's not just one village that's helped, but the water can be gravity fed to multiple villages. And so in the example of the village we went to, the children now had toilet blocks, they had hand washing stations, they had training in so that reduced the incidence of diseases, waterborne diseases, but also diarrhea and things like that. So children weren't getting ill and dying.
0: I know. It's amazing to think that things like typhoid and cholera, like these illnesses can be prevented just by having clean water. And we don't even hear about that in places like New Zealand because we take our clean drinking tap water for granted. But the reality is in some of these places, when they do walk kilometres to get to the nearest water source, which isn't necessarily clean, they then have to drink it and then they get sick and they get told, you know, this is making you sick, but they don't have a choice.
1: Yeah, I can't imagine how it would feel to be a parent who has no, they have no choice. They have to keep their children alive. And if the only water they have to drink has got parasites and bacteria in it or waterborne diseases, they have to take that risk because we can't live without water. And so it is incredible to go into a village and go, wow, so this is not one thing, this has affected the entire village, the entire community. They now have water for hand washing. You know, the incidence of children getting sick has reduced.
0: So we're saving lives, like
1: saving
0: literally.
1: Lives. Yep. Children are back at school because young girls in particular are no longer having to spend their morning walking for water.
0: We're bringing equity to a community.
1: Teenage girls are no longer missing school when they're menstruating because they have toilet blocks. They have hand washing stations, so they're willing to come to school during those times.
0: We young women achieving their hopes and dreams.
1: Yeah, definitely. Then we have the mothers who used to spend sometimes, you know, three quarters of their day was taken up going to collect water.
0: I just want to talk about how boring that would be as well. Like, these people are people like you and I with creative minds, intelligent, resilient, passionate, fun-loving people that unfortunately, because they're based in this remote location in Tanzania, they don't get to use their humour and their passion and do anything except spend hours fetching water just to stay alive. It's so unfair.
1: It is unfair. And the thing is, you know, when you talk to them, they're like, if you could just get us water, like, I would love to start a business. I would love to open a shop. I would like to have a garden. They have ideas and dreams and plans. All they need is that water to kickstart that. And so when you bring water into a community, from there, all these things can flourish. You've got, you know, healthy food for the children. You've got kids and girls in particular staying in school. You've got women starting businesses. It really...

0: Water is quietly very, very important for us. It's going to change our life a lot.
1: You can change Happy's life a lot with just giving $25 to give someone like Happy safe drinking water for life so that she doesn't have to waste her time walking for hours each day just to get dirty water, but rather she can start to hope and dream, build a business, look after her family, have her kids in school, and they can all thrive, not just survive. And that's the difference you can make right now. And I just want to give you an update, Mariska. We are now just looking for 40 more people. So that means since we started talking, 20 people have given. Thank you to those people. Would you join them right now? For just $25, you can give one person safe drinking water for life. 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
6: There's a moment in Luke's gospel where someone goes to surprising lengths to catch a glimpse of Jesus. His name is Zacchaeus. He was desperate to see Christ.
7: He wanted to see who Jesus was. But because he was short, he could not see over the crowd. So he ran ahead and climbed a sycamore fig tree to see him, since Jesus was coming that way.
6: Zacchaeus couldn't see Jesus because of the crowd, so he did something undignified, something unexpected. Something people probably laughed at. He climbed a tree. He did that because he had to see Jesus. He wasn't going to let the crowd stop him. He wasn't going to let his limitations stop him. And here's the beautiful thing. When Zacchaeus made that effort to see Jesus, Jesus saw him. Have a listen to what Luke says next.
7: When Jesus reached the spot, he looked up and said to him, "Zacchaeus, come down immediately. I must stay at your house today." So he came down at once and welcomed him gladly.
6: That's from Luke 19 in the NIV. Jesus didn't ignore Zacchaeus. He didn't walk past him. He stopped.

0: looked up. He called him by name. I think this story shows that Jesus responds to people who seek him, even imperfectly, even awkwardly, even desperately. Zacchaeus didn't have it all together. This man did not have a good reputation. He didn't have a clean past. But he had a desire to see Jesus, and that was enough. Sometimes we feel like we need to sort ourselves out before we come to God. Sometimes we think we need to be more spiritual, more disciplined, more impressive. But this story from Luke 19 shows us something different. Jesus meets us when we seek him, even if our seeking is messy. So today, let's ask ourselves, where do I need to push past the crowd? What's getting in the way of me seeing Jesus clearly? What small, simple step can I take to draw closer to him? Because when we take even one step towards Jesus, he sees us, he calls us, and he welcomes us in.
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5: These situations of lacking water is affecting my family in terms of if there is no water, my kids, they stay dirty, we don't cook, we don't wash, then don't go to school on time. Sometimes we sleep hungry, we don't eat because we don't cook. So that's very, very, very bad. So it's really, really affecting my family.
4: Really affecting Nosim. And Mariska from Convoy of Hope joins me, and she's seen this firsthand.
6: I have. And Nosim is a mother, and she's got a child, 2 years old. She's got a 5-year old. There might be people listening today who also have kids that age in the back seat of the car, in their car seats, maybe. But she has to walk, you know, up to 4 hours a day. Sometimes she told us up to 12 hours a day if there's issues there, 12 hours a day. To get water for her children. And like she said, you know, if she doesn't, her children will have nothing to drink. Her children will stay dirty. She won't be able to wash them. And, you know, as a mother myself, speaking with her, your heart breaks, you know.
4: Yeah.
6: She's got these little children and she is making that walk every single day in the heat, in the rocky path, through the rocky path to get them water.
4: Just imagine if that was you and you had to put your kids to bed hungry and dirty for night on end because you don't have clean water. Well, we can make a difference. You can make a difference right now. You can gift clean water to Nosim, and the impact will extend into generations. You can turn the situation around for her kids, for her grandkids, and transform a community. For $25, that's a reason to give, isn't it?
6: It sure is. $25. I spend that so easily at the supermarket, you know, $25 to change someone's life.
4: Yep. So if you like the sound of that, and I know that our Rema whānau is a generous family of believers, then call now 0508 003 003 and transform someone's life right now. You can also give online at rema.co.nz.
7: Yeah.

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1: In this update, a bleak picture for child poverty. A new Ministry of Social Development report shows almost 169,000 children were living in material hardship last year. That's up from 160,000 the year before. Kate Rickard has more.
2: Taking essential costs into account, more than 210,000 children in total live below the poverty line. The report says rising expenses have significantly lifted hardship since 2023. It says children in sole parent households, rental homes and benefit dependent families remain the most likely to be living in poverty.
1: The family of a murdered Christchurch man whose body was never found is welcoming a renewed push for a no-body, no-parole law. A bill from National MP Tom Rutherford would only let convicted murderers be released if they reveal where to find their victims' remains. A similar push in 2020 didn't get through. Simon McGrath, whose brother Michael was killed, says he's not sure this law would have changed his case, but he sees value.
3: The bill's certainly going to incentivise perpetrators who do the right thing and give up information about the location of their victims' remains, and it's a leveraging tool for the police.
1: New Zealand First Deputy Leader Shane Jones says it's a sad outcome for Stuart Nash to give up his candidacy. Nash has resigned after outcry over revelations he'd called his Napier opponent, MP Katie Nimmin, lazy for taking leave after having a baby. Leader Winston Peters announced the party has accepted Nash's offer to quit. Jones says Nash did an honourable thing to avoid distracting from the election.
4: But look, it's not the end of the life for Stewie. He's got a lot more to offer in a variety of other contexts.
1: Senior National MP Chris Bishop isn't praising new ACT candidate Paul Henry for a reference to Labour's leader, but says it wasn't that deep. The ACT candidate and ex-broadcaster was asked on Radio Hauraki to assign which leader of Labour, NZ First and National he'd rather shoot. Henry chose shoot for Chris Hipkins, which a Labour MP has described a death threat. Bishop says people shouldn't take it seriously.
5: It's obviously not literal. It's a game, as I think most people know. It's a bit weird for a guy in his 60s to be playing it.
1: Residents in Wairarapa's Greytown and Featherston are being asked to only use water for essential purposes after damage to a supply pipe. The council says water's still safe to drink. Northland police are asking the community to help them retrieve a large stolen church bell. Rawene's Parnell Street church bell is more than half a metre wide and tall, and it's thought to have been taken some time over the past week. Inspector John Fagan says the bronze bell had its own shelter to the left of the entrance, and stealing it would have taken considerable effort. He says it was only reported missing when a church member tried to ring it yesterday. To sport. Former Silver Fern and MP Louisa Wall is critical of Netball New Zealand's top brass, CEO and chair, going to the Commonwealth Games. While ANZ Premiership contracts conclude at the end of the month, with no certainty around the players' future. Wall believes willing saviours are out there, or there's enough interest for teams to rejoin Australia's Super Netball, but can't understand why Netball New Zealand hasn't acted before Glasgow.
6: Do you believe in gender equity and equality and opportunities for women in sport? And as a board member of Women in Sport Aotearoa, I actually implore you to come forward. Don't wait for Netball to come to you. You go to Netball.
1: The Warriors won't be seeking an early entrance for 2027 recruit Will Warbrick, despite the Melbourne winger having an Achilles rupture. That is News and Sport. I'm Raylene Ramsey.
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8: Paul Marie, good evening. Let's take a look at the short forecast for the country. In the west from Northland to Wellington, including Coromandel and the Central High Country, cloudy periods with one or two showers. Showers becoming more persistent tomorrow afternoon or evening with some heavy falls. Bay of Plenty, mostly fine, becoming cloudy later tomorrow with a period of rain. Gisborne to Wairarapa, fine today. Cloud increasing tomorrow and scattered rain from the afternoon. Buller to Fiordland, rain with possibly heavy and thundery falls. Spreading to Buller tonight, rain easing to showers later tomorrow. Snow lowering to 300 metres about Fiordland at night. Nelson, Marlborough and Canterbury, you are partly cloudy. A few spots of rain overnight, again later tomorrow. And for Otago and Southland, partly cloudy with a few spots of rain becoming more widespread and persistent tomorrow evening, with snow to low levels at night.
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8: Paul Marie, good evening. 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We have partnered with Convoy of Hope for Water for Life Day. And for just $25, you can give one person safe drinking water for life. You can do that by calling 0508 003 003 or go to rhema.co.nz. And here's a scientific fact for you. Our bodies are made from about 50 to 70% water. So it's no surprise, really, that you can't live without water. And here's the reality. There are people in villages like Simanjaro and Tanzania where they have to walk for miles each day. And it's mostly women and children, the most vulnerable, walking large distances to fetch water for their family so that they can just survive one day at a time. But the good news is, right now, we in New Zealand, who have the privilege of drinking water whenever we like it, clean water out of the tap that's free, we can actually make a difference in so many people's lives by just donating $25. So why not call now? If you have the capacity, you'll know if you've got the budget. We're not talking to people who don't have the budget for that. But if you like the sound of helping someone and changing their life, then give $25 right now, 0508 003 003 or head to rhema.co.nz.

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0: Dreamer, Torrin Wells.
1: Serve the Lord. 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It's Water for Life Day, and we are letting you know that for just $25, you can give one person safe drinking water for life. 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And I do want to say a huge thank you to so many people who have given so far. David just gave and said, these people matter. The women, the children and the men matter to God and matter to us, for they are all God's children. Bless you, David. He also said, may God pour out rich blessings upon these wonderful people and to all those who serve these people. Thank you, David. Your generosity is changing lives right now. And I have the privilege of welcoming Jodie McEwen to the studio, who is part of the Convoy of Hope team. You've been over to Tanzania and you've seen firsthand the difference that clean water can make, haven't you?
2: I have. It's life-changing. It's like life and death, the difference in a community that doesn't have water and a community that does. It's mind-boggling.
1: Yeah, and we've been talking off air about a beautiful woman over there who asked you an interesting question. She said, do you know of this disease called diarrhea? And we're going to hear her story right now.
3: What is very important to human, and then to the mother who has a child like me, what is very important? Yes. Yeah, to feed the baby, yeah, for animals, yes, for cooking, for drink, yes. Although that water, it is not safe in drinking. Yeah, there is a certain disease calling diarrhea, which is caused by that water, water which is not safe at all. Yes, example, my firstborn has sick because has used the unsafe water. But we just drink it like that, so because no way out.
1: No way out. Except there is a way. People like us can make a way because we were born with the privilege of being here in New Zealand and having access to clean water. But we can share what we have in our hands, and that is the agency of money. $25 can literally change things for Sinyath. So let's talk about her story, because it had a profound impact on you, didn't it, Jodie?
2: Yeah, I got to sit with Sinyath, and her beautiful little baby Benson was sitting on her lap as we were chatting. And she said to me, and she, as you can hear, that's her voice. She spoke very good English.
1: Wow.
2: She grew up in a community where she had access to water, but when she married and went to her husband's homelands, all of a sudden that all went out the window. That community that she lives in does not have water. And so she was able to advocate for her family, for her community, for her village. And I was chatting to her and she said, do you know this disease called diarrhea? And I was kind of a bit taken aback, because I was like, yeah, I know what diarrhea is. And I thought, if my kids get diarrhea, you know, they're home on the couch, I give them a banana, some Hydralyte, plenty of water, they're fine the next day.
1: Yeah,
2: you know?
1: It's a mild inconvenience.
2: 100%. And so I'm like, yeah, I know the disease diarrhea. And she said, yeah, well, our children sometimes die of diarrhea. And I just thought about my friends and my children's friends and you know, our extended family. And I'm just like, I cannot imagine the children in my life dying because of diarrhea, because they've drunk dirty water. Like, that just doesn't happen in my life.
1: And actually, how awful you must feel as a parent to have to resort to keep doing that, like knowing that this water is going to make them sick, but you have no choice but to keep making them sick. You would feel that weight of responsibility on your shoulders as well, and it's a horrible feeling as a parent.
2: Yeah. And you know, she said, the water is dirty. It makes them sick, but we have no way out. We have no choice. It is the only water. It is the only water that they have access to at this stage.
1: And
2: it doesn't
1: talking,
2: have to be like that.
1: But it doesn't.
2: Yeah.
1: And we're talking 1,000 children, 1,100 children
2: every day.
1: Every day due to waterborne diseases, things that are preventable.
2: Yeah, that's 45 kids. That's 45 kids an hour.
1: Oh, my goodness.
2: That's 45 children. Just think of your kids at school. Your children cousins that you know, colleagues, neighbours, you know, kids in your neighbourhood, 45 an hour every day die because of preventable diseases that come from waterborne parasites and viruses.
1: Well, there is a chance to change that. 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So why not give $25 and give someone like Sinyath water, safe drinking water for life. 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And we're going to talk about what it really is like, you know, the picture of what it's like to have to go miles to get water very soon.
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0: We the Kingdom, new music on Rima, Glory, Glory. You're listening to The Drive Show with Kat on a very special day. It's Water for Life Day. Thank you for tuning in, and thank you to all the people who have donated $25 to give one person safe drinking water for life. 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And I welcome back to the show Jodie McEwen, who is from Convoy of Hope, to talk more about the difference that clean water makes and also the lengths that people have to go to actually get it. So thank you for chatting with me. Let's talk about Sinyath again and paint a picture for people in New Zealand of what it's like to try and just get some water.
1: So when I was talking to Sinyath, I asked her what her day looks like. And basically what happens is they get up in the dark. Sinyath has got little kids, and so she has to find someone to look after her baby, or she puts her baby on her back. So just a little bit more weight for your 2-hour walk, you know. And so she's getting up in the dark. She can't have a drink. She doesn't have anything in her tummy. She can't feed her baby before she goes. She can't even wash her face. So she's not starting out a walk, you know, super energized in a great state. And then she has to walk over rocky hills through country that is dangerous. There's wild animals. Like, it's just, it's next level. It's like ultra marathon kind of, you know, cross training, kind of cross country. It's not a path. It's not a flat level path.
0: No.
1: It's a hard walk. And when she gets there, the water that is there hopefully hasn't been trampled by the, you know, muddied by the elephants or the cattle. Hopefully they haven't left their droppings in there. And once she's got her water, then she's got to carry it home.
0: Yeah, and we're talking like 20 kilos.
1: Heavy, heavy, plus I mean, a baby, right?
0: Oh,
1: on your back.
0: Gosh.
1: In the sun.
0: Yeah, and the dust and the heat and, you know, 12-something kilometres.
1: Yep.
0: So by the end of the day, she's done a half marathon.
1: Yeah.
0: And I don't know about you, but I have trained for marathons and half marathons before. And we as comfortable Kiwis, have to train for these events because we don't walk or run those kind of distances every day. And it takes it out of you. And that's even when you've, like, had water and you've had breakfast and then you've got to go and do it. And then you're, like, wiped out for the rest of the day, maybe even a few days. And these people are doing it every day for the sake of surviving a day and also making sure that their children survive. And there's no opportunity to thrive because all of their energy is invested in this water gathering activity.
1: Yeah, it's survival.
0: Yeah, let's listen to what Sinyath had to say about it.
2: The place which you are going to fetch in water is too far away. You may use in 2 hours or 3 hours. Maybe you are going yourself, so nobody can help you to bring water. When you are carrying a child, there is difficult because you know I am a woman, so I can't able to carry all those things they are putting on the donkeys. I can't. There is a lot of dangers because first there is animals like elephants, which bring a danger to human being. If water is close, it will be very better. First, because that time which you are using to go that fetching water, you will use in other issues. Watch out of your child, other business, yeah? Because there is other business you can do. It will be better for the community if there is water.
0: It will be better for the community if there is water. And I could hear the change in her voice when she started to think about businesses and what they could do if they just had water. I mean, you've seen the change that water makes.
1: Yeah.
0: Like, what kind of enterprise are we talking?
1: So, these people are hardworking. They love their families. They are hardworking. They are so resilient.
0: Mm.
1: They're connected. They're hopeful. They're so trusting. They're so leaning into God, really honestly believing that He's going to move, you know. And He is, because what you guys are doing. But they just want the best for their families. And so in that kind of space, if she gets water, she'll be able to give her children water. She'll be able to make them porridge. She'll be able to wash their clothes. She'll be able to grow vegetables. It could be that she has vegetables that she grows, then she's able to sell. She's able to improve her children's diet. They get better nutrition. They're healthier. They're able to go to school and learn because they've got a full tummy. You know, they can concentrate at school. And so then the whole community thrives because children are getting educated. They're reaching their potential. Women are able to do things more than just get water. Like it takes me maybe 30 seconds to fill up my water bottle in the morning. You know, we just turn on a tap. Imagine if that's like a 4 hour, it takes her between 2 and 3 hours each way. Imagine if that's your 6 hours, that's your day. That's a work day.
0: I don't think we can imagine it. Like I think the closest we can imagine what this is like as privileged New Zealanders is like doing the hardest gym workout you could possibly think of and then just doing that all day, every day, just so you survive with no time for anything else. And then meanwhile, your kids are crying because they're hungry, they're thirsty.
1: They're dirty.
0: And you want to do what you can for them, but you can't do anything more.
1: Yeah.
0: And that's the reality. But the good news is you can change that right now. Just $25 can turn things around for someone like Sinyath. And I just want to say a huge thank you to all the people who have donated so far. It's really moving me.
1: It's so generous.
0: Gerard just said, when I hear the stories on Rima from parts of the world that desperately need clean drinking water, donating seems like such a small sacrifice in comparison. And so he has given fresh water, clean water for life for two people. So thank you, Gerard.
1: So good.
0: Gerard, sorry. That's so incredible. And then Pamela said, hope this little bit helps a child. And so she has helped give clean water for life to one little person. So thank you, Pamela. I mean, that's the thing. It takes a whole community.
1: It takes a village, right?
0: It does.
1: And we are their neighbours.
0: We are
1: their family. And we can, if we all do our little bit, then they don't have to go without. And that's part of being a family. It's part of contributing. It's part of making the whole thing better for those that don't have what we just take for granted every single day.
0: Amen to that. Well, you can give one person safe drinking water for life right now by calling 0508 003 003 or heading to rima.co.nz. Let's see water in the stone.

0: How sweet it is to trust in Jesus, because he is a miracle-working God that can bring honey out of the rock and water in the stone. But he also allows us as believers in him to partner with what he's doing by being his hands and feet on this earth. Why? Because it's good for us to love other people. It changes us when we have that position of putting others first. We become more and more like Jesus when we do so. And you have this wonderful opportunity today on this special day. It's a Water for Life day where we let you know that for just $25, you can give one person safe, clean drinking water for life. And it is an absolute game changer. It is transforming communities over in Tanzania. So if you'd like to do that, call 0508 003 003 or donate at rema.co.nz. I want to say another thank you to the Stokes Nelson team who just got in touch and donated on behalf of two people. So that's another two people getting Water for Life.
1: Good.
0: And they said, I really appreciate all the volunteers trying to get the project going and the engineers, so many people coming from everywhere, bringing it together. And like you said, Jody, and I welcome back to the show, Jody from Convoy of Hope. It really does take a village, doesn't it?
1: Absolutely. And you know, God invites us into this, and the joy of giving this, like, the joy that it is going to bring, like, this is world-changing stuff. You might think, I don't have much, I can't give much. Whatever you can give, whatever you have capacity to give, whatever your heart is called to give, just give that. Just give that, yeah. Because every single little bit matters. And some can give a lot and some can give a little and some can pray. But, you know, if God is calling you to give, be part of this solution. Be his hands and feet.
0: Yeah. And you know what? I actually heard an idea from someone who donated. They gave $25 and they said, why don't people who don't have much to give get together in a connect group and all combine as well? So that's
1: cool,
0: another
1: idea.
0: I love that
1: super
0: idea. And I also just wanted to say thank you to Nicola. I see your message too. Nicola from Upper Heart has given a gift to give another two people Water for Life. And she said this: I cannot imagine the grief and heartache of a mother watching her precious child die because there's no water or because of contamination. No family should suffer this way. Thank you for this opportunity to bless others from our comparative wealth in New Zealand. And I'm like moved like reading that. But thank you for your heart, Nicola. And you are right. Like, we have so much in comparison.
1: Yeah.
0: Purely because we're born here.
1: Yeah.
0: And it's not really fair. And we live in an unjust world where things aren't right. It's broken. And because of greed and conflict and war, we find ourselves in this situation where this beautiful nation is, you know, lacking in so many ways. However, the people there, the mothers, the fathers, the sisters, the brothers are just like us.
1: They're just like us. They just want their children to be well. They want their family to thrive. They want to see their, you know, their community be able to look after itself.
0: Yes.
1: They want to see kids go to school. They want to see businesses start up, local businesses. They want to see what can do, what they can do with the potential that they have. And and God's put that potential in them. But at this point in time, that lack of water is the barrier. It's stopping that. It's literally the roadblock that gets in the way of their community
0: it's
1: thriving.
0: It's draining all their time.
1: All their time.
0: All their energy.
1: That's
0: taking
1: right.
0: All their focus.
1: And making them sick still. So, you know, you imagine you've got a sick child. Not only do you have a sick child, if it's happening here, you've got a load of washing, you know.
0: Yeah, I know. Like,
1: or
0: I was
1: two
0: thinking
1: loads
0: about
1: of
0: that
1: washing.
0: Before when we were talking about the problem of diarrhea, which is lethal over there because, you know, you're drinking this water that's giving you diarrhea and you need to rehydrate, but then you drink more of that infected water and you just get sicker and sicker. And then meanwhile, you can't wash yourself because you don't have water.
1: That's right.
0: And then you're infecting other people in the process as well. It's like a horrible picture, a horrible situation, but it's so easily treated.
1: It's so easily treated.
0: There's such a simple solution.
1: That's right.
0: Yeah, and I also love the fact that you showed me a picture just before off air of this thriving garden, which is what the community that had water, Longido, they were able to actually grow this beautiful garden, which had, you know, a flow-on effect of they had this garden, they were able to eat the vegetables, and then they're looking at selling the vegetables, and enterprises can be made, and it's just such a wonderful thing. And that's what you can do for our brothers and sisters over in Tanzania. You can give one person safe drinking water for life for $25, and that doesn't just affect that one person.
1: There's a flow-on effect. That clean water, once a community gets clean water, everything changes. Water is the foundation for everything. With clean water, it just unlocks so much. There's better hygiene, there's better food, there's better nutrition, there's more learning potential. We've seen that in the communities that Convoy is working in, that they've been working in for 5 years, the success rates of the kids at school, there's a national exam that kids have to pass in Tanzania. And before water comes, they're sitting at about 70% pass rate. Once they have water, those kids have got a full tummy. They're hydrated. They're able to learn. They're able to focus. They go to school. They don't miss school because they have to miss school because they've got to go get water for their family. So they're attending school. They're energized. These kids are passing 90, 100% of their students. So you think it's just water. It's really not. It has this massive flow-on effect that really can see a community thrive and flourish in ways that, you know, we kind of take for granted living where we do.
0: We do.
1: But it's going to make a very real impact in this space.
0: Well, I would just like to reiterate what Nicola said when she got in touch and donated on behalf of two people. She gave $50 to give two people water for life, and she said, no family should have to suffer this way, but thank you for this opportunity to bless others from our comparative wealth in New Zealand. So if you feel like you are in a position to be a blessing to others, then your $25 can make such a difference. Give now, 0508-003-003.
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0: Living Water. It's the Drive Show with myself, Kat, on a very special day. It's Water for Life Day, and we're talking about living water and the gospel message, which is so incredible. You know, Rhema's motto used to be changing lives for good, and it's so important that people get that spiritual living water, that nourishment, which is for their souls. But how can people pay attention to the message of the gospel if they're consumed by hunger and thirst? And actually, the reality is Jesus called us to care for the poor. Mm. He told his disciples when there was a mass of hungry people, you feed them. Yeah. And today we have this amazing opportunity to give safe drinking water for life for just $25. That will help one person. It will change their life for good.
1: Absolutely.
0: And it's such an incredible opportunity. And Jodie McEwen joins me from Convoy of Hope, which is the organization that we're partnering with. You guys have been on the ground. You've helped villages get water. There's a village you have on your heart you'd like to see transformed. I mean, how good does it feel when you see these people like be able to turn their lives around and have enterprises of their own?
1: I don't think there's anything better than seeing people flourish, right? We all want it. None of us just want to be in survival mode. We want to thrive. And, you know, you think about Jesus saying, I came so that they have life and life to the full.
0: Yes.
1: At this point in time, they're living and they're in survival mode, but I honestly believe that God created them for more. Yeah. They have potential just like you and I have potential. Our children have potential. Their families have potential in a way that is God-given. Mm. And when we saw the village that didn't have water compared to the village that did have water, it was just like, oh, right. This is how it's supposed to be.
0: Yeah.
1: This is what it should look like.
0: And you can make that difference. And I just want to say thank you so much to Harrison from Tauranga, because he just got in touch. He gave four gifts of $25. So he gave $100. He's essentially saving a family of four for life. And he said, I was blessed enough to be given an extra shift at work this week, so I want to pass on the extra money to a family in need. God bless. Thank you, Harrison. Your gift is making such a difference. Would you join Harrison right now? You can call through 0508 003 003 or give online at rhema.co.nz, because it's changing lives for people like Happy.
2: When we get water in a nearby place where we are living, this is going to make our life change, because the time in which we were using to go to collect water, which are long, very long, long hours, that time will be used to do other economic activities, like maybe we can open a shop and do other small businesses, which are going to improve our life. So water is quietly very, very important for us. It's going to change our life a lot.
0: It's going to change their lives a lot, change them for good. How much of a difference will it make, Jodie?
1: It's everything.

0: I would just say, if you're wondering if you're on the fence, don't be on the fence. Jump over the fence. This is the best thing you can do today with $25, with $100, with $250. What better thing could you do today than genuinely change somebody's life for the better?
1: Yeah, amen to that. Again, for just $25, you can give one person safe drinking water for life. You could change a family's life with $100. Why not do that right now? 0508-003-003 or go to rema.co.nz. I've got to wrap up and leave for the night. I could stay here all night talking about this.
0: We could chat all night, Kate,
1: because it makes such a difference. We believe in the mission. We know that God has a heart for people and he loves these people just like he loves you and I, and he wants us to see the need and respond to the need. So if you are in the position to respond right now, would you do so? 0508-003-003. Ka kite anō.
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0: keeping you in the know. This is Rima News.
1: In this update, Climate Change Minister Simon Watts says fresh Climate Change Commission advice doesn't take recent government action on emissions into account. A report by the Commission is warning the country risks missing its next three emissions targets, including 2050. It warns the pace of emissions reduction needs to more than double over the next few years to meet them. Watts says the report predates some important policy changes.
2: We've had a number of pretty significant announcements since then, not only in the context of the Gas Transition Fund, but also the announcements and progress we're seeing around some of the agri-tech.
1: New Zealand First's candidate replacing Stuart Nash in the race for Napier says she has some sympathy for him. Nash resigned following pushback on comments described as sexist, criticising his opponent taking leave from Parliament after giving birth. City Councillor Tekira Lawrence has stepped up in his place. Senior political reporter Azaria Howell has the story.
3: Tekira Lawrence says it's always a little sad when a candidate makes an error and is forced out. She'd been selected to stand in the East Cape electorate, but now says she's thrilled to be campaigning in her hometown.
1: The Public Health Communications Centre says this country may have some catching up to reduce babies catching respiratory syncytial virus. RSV can lead to severe lung infections like bronchiolitis or pneumonia. A briefing by the organisation shows up to 2,000 Kiwi under-fives are hospitalised with it each year, particularly those under 6 months. Co-author Professor Cass Burns says we're falling behind Australia and the UK, where maternal and infant vacancies have reduced hospitalisations.
4: They actually reduced their RSV bronchiolitis admissions by 80%, which is enormous.
1: Manawatu District Councillor James McKelvey is cautiously optimistic, raising their school bus struggles with the Prime Minister at a public meeting today has put it on his radar. The Ministry of Education cancelled 13 local routes this year after a review, leaving many rural students with few options for getting to school. McKelvey says he's pleased Chris Luxon has heard their concerns.
5: We've got farmers that aren't sure how they're going to be able to get their kids to school when there's milking and calving coming into full spring.
1: Sport now in golf. Warriors coach Andrew Webster is becoming frustrated with social media rumours about the club's recruitment. Webster is adamant the club is not pursuing former Roosters and Kiwis centre Joey Manu or Panthers star halfback Nathan Cleary.
6: Like, we're definitely not in talks with Nathan Cleary, and none of his representation have contacted us
7: either. But can that happen until?
6: And it's not even legal, no. So it can't even happen.
1: The Warriors tackle the Bulldogs in Sydney on Saturday. In netball, former Silver Fern and MP Louisa Wall is unimpressed officials are cutting jobs at ANZ Premiership clubs while the national side prepares for the Commonwealth Games. Wall says new chair Alistair Carruthers should be working on the sport's domestic concerns rather than travelling to Glasgow.
8: There is a disconnect, and it has to be a governance interface disconnect with major supporters and funders of sport and then women's sport in Aotearoa, because you haven't had the same issue with Black Ferns.
1: Weather now in the west from Northland to Wellington, including Coromandel and the Central High Country. There'll be showers becoming more persistent tomorrow afternoon or evening. Could be heavy falls. Bay of Plenty, mostly fine, becoming cloudy later tomorrow. There'll be a period of rain. For Gisborne to Wairarapa, cloud increases tomorrow. You can expect scattered rain to arrive, but not until afternoon. For Buller to Fiordland, rain will ease to showers later tomorrow, and you can expect snow to lower to 300 metres about Fiordland at night. For Nelson, Marlborough and Canterbury, there'll be a few spots of rain, but you won't see that until later on tomorrow. Otago and Southland are partly cloudy on the day tomorrow. There'll be a few spots of rain that become more widespread and persistent tomorrow evening, and there'll be snow to low levels at night. For the Chatham Islands, a mainly fine day for you tomorrow. That's news, sport and weather. I'm Tony Doe.
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10: From the Bible. 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
11: It was Ephesians chapter 1 and verse 3. Good to be with you. I'm Rosemary Jane. Welcome along to the program lineup. Thank you so much for supporting Water for Life. And that documentary is going to be coming up on TV. It's called The First Drop. It's the Water for Life documentary. So you can find out more about what is happening in helping people to have access to fresh water. $25. That can make a big difference for supplying water for a person. for life, really. So it's just incredible. So that documentary is going to be on Shine TV tonight from 8 o'clock. Look out for that. ShineTV.co.nz, first place to go if you want to have a look at the program schedule too. Well, coming up for you tonight here on Rhema, we've got music from Mercy May. Joyce Meyer in later, 15 minutes in the Word, and we've got more from her series, Prayers That Get Answered. Also, after 8, looking forward to hearing from Family Life Today. Tonight, Faith That Goes the Distance is what we're talking about, growing in faith. 8:45, Tark Barner will be running with fire. Revival here on earth. Heaven coming to earth, that's what we want to see, isn't it? That's what we need to pray for. Also after 9, Insight for Living with Chuck Swindoll. More from his series on how great our God is and can we ever really wrap our heads around this. But we're trying to. What does being filled with the Spirit mean? We're going to continue a look at that. Also, foundations, looking at the Jewish roots of our Christian faith. That's at 9:45 with Robbo and Mandy. Then after 10... we've got Turning Point with Dr. David Jeremiah, helping us to make sense of it all. There is so much to try and make sense of in the news and the world around us. Tonight, part two of How Big Our God Is, because I think that's the solution, isn't it, if you're worried about what's happening in the world. Also, at 10:45, Bernie Dimit in with a different perspective on faith. Very timely, 5 ways to overcome fear. That's his topic this week. Be still and know that I am God. That very much follows on from how we start the hour. Also, 11 o'clock, we're going to catch up with worship in our worship hour. So glad you could join us tonight. Let's begin with Focus on the Family now. The family therapists this evening, finding peace through forgiveness. Sometimes family relationships can be strained to breaking point. So how do you find healing? Author and speaker Gil Mertz is joining us, explaining how he was able to reconnect with his father after even 10 years of silence. And they found reconciliation and forgiveness. Hope for everyone.
12: I wonder if any of you, like me, had a very difficult family member when you were growing up. For me, it was a stepfather and a foster father. And maybe that's the same for you. Maybe it's not a parent, but a sibling. If so, stay tuned. Today is the day that you could find healing in that relationship.
13: And this is Focus on the Family with Focus President Jim Daly. I'm John Fuller.
12: John, today's guest is Mr. Gil Mertz. He's an author and a speaker who experienced what one might call a watershed moment in his relationship with his aging father. But we want you to hear him tell that part of the story. So let's get to the message, and then afterward, we want to talk to one of our counselors here at Focus on the Family, Danny Huerta, to talk about how you can use these principles in your own life.
13: Here now is Gil Mertz speaking at One Love Ministries in Hawaii on today's Focus on the Family.
14: Not long ago, I got a phone call from one of my sisters that our father was about to die. I was living about 2,000 miles away at the time, and she wanted to know if I'd be going to the funeral. And my response to my sister was, what would be the point? I hadn't spoken to my father in 10 years. I had no relationship at all with my father. It wasn't that as though I was angry at my dad or he was angry at me. We just had no use for each other. I never met Grandpa Mertz. The only time I ever met my grandfather was at his funeral. I was a little boy, and they said, this is your grandpa. Okay. I figured grandpa must have lived a long, long way away. That's why we never saw grandpa. Turns out grandpa just lived a few miles from where 11 of his grandchildren live. What I did learn about my grandpa was that he was a very violent man, very angry, had a terrible temper, and was just a mean brute. And that taught me a lot about my own dad. Now, I've tried to give my father a lot of grace. Raising 11 children in a small house would test the soul of any man. I also know that my father had a horrible model in his father. But I also know that every one of us come to a point in our lives where we have to make a choice. I'm either going to continue to recycle the pain of the past, or I'm going to choose a new path. Let me just say about my own father, I believe that he did the very best he knew how, but he chose poorly. During my growing up years, my dad was also very angry. He basically had two settings, anger and rage. And you never knew which one was going to explode. It was just, it made for a very difficult home life. And as a young child, I reasoned I must really be a bad kid to have a father who was constantly disappointed, constantly angry, constantly frustrated, and constantly violent with his children. When I became a young man, I just began to drift apart from my father. I played in 40 football games that he never came to. My graduation, he didn't come to. My wedding, he didn't come to. I remember him calling me the day of my wedding to say, I have to work tonight. I just wanted you to know it wasn't that I didn't care. Where would I get that idea? Father's days were always a big challenge because, you know, you'd go at the store and you'd see all of these Father's Day cards that said to the best dad in the world, and I usually just chose a blank card and filled something in and sent it to my dad. But I remember one Father's Day I went all out because the Lord kind of revealed to me that, you know, despite my flaws, I'm an honest man. Where did I learn to be an honest man? I learned that from my dad. I'm a hard worker. Where did I learn that work ethic? I learned that from my dad. And there were a number of other things I began to realize that I actually had learned from my dad. And so I put together a little sheet that said, 7 treasures I learned from my father. And I sent it to him. And I never heard back from my dad. I never knew if he even got it. That was the last time I had any connection with my dad. 10 years had passed. And now he was about to die. And to be honest with you, I was okay with that. If I never spoke to my dad again, that was fine with me. But it was not fine with God. And God began to convict me that I needed to talk to my dad before he died. Now, I strongly resisted that. There is no way I wanted to reopen those scars and pull away at the scabs in my heart. Why would I want to go through all of that? No, God, let's just leave it the way it is. I've pretty much accepted the fact that he was already dead. Why relive all of that? But the Holy Spirit continued to torment me until I agreed to go see my dad. Well, I agreed to see my dad on 3 conditions. Have you ever done that with God? I'll obey you, Father, as long as you do these 3 things for me. Well, the 3 conditions I made was, number 1, I'd like my son to go with me. My son was newly married. He was about 23 at the time, living in St. Louis, about 4 hours from where my dad was. I'm in L.A. at the time. I would love for my son to be able to also say goodbye to his grandfather that he hardly knew. And to be honest with you, I was a coward, and I really wanted his moral support. The other condition that I had was, I said, Father, I would like to look my dad in the eye and say to him, I forgive you. But I know what would happen. My dad would become very angry and defensive, and we'd get into a fight. And is that the last conversation I want to have with my dad before he dies? No. God, it would be better just not to go there. The third condition that I had was that I would like my dad to look me in the eye, and at least once in my life before he dies, to say he loved me. Well, I was 45 at the time. He had never done that before. Why would he do it now? And so I decided that I would go see my dad. I called my son and said, and I kind of put it this way. I said, Jamie, I'd like to go see my dad before he dies. You wouldn't want to go with me, would you? Well, much to my surprise, he jumped at the chance and said, I would love to go with you, Dad. So I bought my airline ticket, flew to St. Louis, rented a car. We took the 4-hour drive to go see my dad. Actually, the night before, I called my dad for the first time in 10 years to make the appointment. And so after 10 years of silence, my dad came to the phone. My heart is beginning to pound. What am I going to say to my dad? I said, Dad, this is Gilbert. He said, yeah. Well, Dad, I'm in town. I'd love to see you tomorrow. Would that be okay? He said, yeah, if you want to, that's up to you. Yeah, I want to, Dad. When can I see you? He said, well, I go to therapy at 11. Why don't you come around 10:30? I said, how about if I come a little earlier, Dad? Why don't I come around 10? He said, well, again, that's up to you. Okay, Dad, well, I'll see you tomorrow. And I hung up the phone, and I was furious with God. He didn't care whether I was going to come or not. And I said to God, I knew this would happen. I knew if I put myself in this place that this was going to happen. This is just such a waste of time. This is going to be a miserable trip the next day. And about that time, my anger turned into self-pity. And I just began to cry before the Lord. And I said to God, why is it so hard for my dad to love me? And in that moment, God came into that room in a way that was such an incredible blessing. God has revealed himself to me in ways that I've needed in that moment. Usually God is my best friend who loves me despite all of my issues. There are times when God is my guide, my leader. There are times when God is a strong disciplinarian when I've needed that. But in this moment, God was my agape father. He was my daddy. And I felt God's arms surround me, and God spoke to my heart, I am your father. And I love you with all my heart. I had the most peaceful night's sleep that night. But I wound up going with my son the next morning. We arrived at the facility where my dad was waiting to die. And so we finally got to the door. And I felt my son's hand on my shoulder. He said, Dad, are you okay? I said, no, I'm not okay. I'm terrified. I have no idea what's going to happen inside that door when I see your grandpa. But I can tell you this, son, there is no one in the world I'd rather have going in there with me than you. So my son and I, we walked in together. We were met at the door by my dad's roommate, and he greeted us with a big toothless grin from Missouri. And he said, you must be Gilbert. And I said, yes, I am. He said, here's your dad, just like that. And there he was, the only man I had ever feared, the biggest man I'd ever known in my life. And now he was just this frail, dying individual in a wheelchair. And I was immediately moved with compassion. Walked over to my dad, gave him the kind of traditional greeting. We sat in a visitor's center there and just small talk, but words weren't coming. I didn't have really many memories at all that I could exchange with my dad. But I knew that we had some kingdom business to take care of, and we were running out of time. So I said, Dad, could we go to your room so I could sit down and we could just have a little private time together? So I wheeled my dad into his room, and he had three things hanging on his wall, and that was all that he owned in all the world. There was a picture of all of his daughters. There was a picture of all of his sons. And there was a picture that said, seven treasures I learned from my father. I guess he did get that. I walked to the door, closed the door, locked the door. And I walked over to where my dad's wheelchair was, and I sat down right in front of him. I took my dad's hands, and I didn't plan this, but I just started crying. And I began to kiss his hands. I took his hands and I put them on my face so he could feel those tears. I said, Dad, this is the last conversation we are ever going to have. And he said, well, if the doctors tell me it's true, yes, this will be the last time we ever talk. And so I said, Dad, what do you think of me? And he paused for a moment. He said, well, I think highly of all my children. There's Sue and Virginia. And I interrupted him. I said, no, Dad, I'm not asking you, what did you think of all your children? I really want to know, Dad. What do you think of me? And he squirmed a little bit more and he said, well, I know you've been in the ministry a long time. And I know you're a hard worker. And he kind of leaned back in his chair as though, I passed the test. That should be enough. But it wasn't enough. I said, Dad, I'm not asking you what I've done. I really want to know, what do you think of me? And he sat back in his chair and I could tell he didn't have an answer. And so I looked at my dad and I said, last week I turned 45, Dad. And I've never once heard you say that you love me. He said, you know, my father never told me that he loved me either. I didn't say this, but I thought, so you didn't get it, so I don't get it? How does that work? But I continued and I said, Dad, you need to know that I have really struggled in my life because I never heard you tell me that you love me. Because I just concluded, Dad, that I must just be unlovable. I didn't mean to hurt him with that, but it did hurt a lot. And he reached over and he put his hands on my cheeks as I continued to cry. I said, Dad, in my life, I've had a lot of people say some very nice things to me. But there is no one's approval that means more to me than my father. And you fathers who are listening to me now, that is so true of your children. He took a deep breath and he said, I realize that I really failed you as a father. And I looked my dad in the eyes and I said something to him that I waited 45 years to say. I said, Dad, I forgive you. And he wasn't defensive. He wasn't angry. He was genuinely set free by that pronouncement. And then my dad looked at me and he told me something I had waited 45 years to hear. He said, Son, I love you. We both leaped up and just held each other and began to weep. My son, who had been seeing this whole thing, got up from the bed and put his arms around both of us. And the three of us just wept together. And folks, I'm telling you, what happened in that moment was the lifting of a generational curse right there in that room. I'll be honest, we continued talking after that, but I really don't remember what we said. God had done exactly what he said he would do. Because I was obedient, again, that generational curse was broken. As we were leaving, I stood at the door and I looked at my dad, laughing with my son. And it was such a bittersweet moment. It was bitter because of all of the years that were wasted that we'll never, ever get back again. Oh, but it was sweet to see that lasting memory of my son and my dad having that exchange together. I walked over to my dad and I reached up my head and I said, goodbye, Dad. And he took my hand and he pulled me down to where he was and he said his final words to me. He said, never forget that I love you. I planted a kiss on his head and I said my last words to him. I said, I promise, Dad, I will never forget. I turned and walked away, got outside the door and I leaned against the fence and oh, it was a thunderstorm of tears. I cried harder than I think I've ever cried in my whole life. My son came over and he embraced me. And I'll never forget what he said. He didn't say, Dad, I love you. He said, Dad, I know that you love me. And I took him by the shoulders and I said, oh, son, do you know that? Do you know how much I love you? And he said, Dad, you tell me all the time. Of course I know that you love me. And I said, all right, son, you heard your grandfather say that his dad never told him he loved him, and his dad and his dad and his dad. This generational curse ends right here, right now, with you and with me. Swear to me, son, that when you give me my grandchildren, that you will surround them with love and nurture, and they'll know how loved they are. And he said, of course, Dad, I swear to you, I will. Well, my dad did succumb to his cancer. That was our last conversation. And I have never forgotten his words that he loves me. Today, we have three grandchildren. And I love to roll on the floor and wrestle and play. And I love to hold them in my arms and tell them over and over again that you are so smart. You are so handsome. You are so good. And above all, you are so loved. Love to take them places and buy them things. But the greatest gift that I can give my grandchildren is that they will never, ever feel the scars of their grandfather. That curse was lifted the day I forgave my dad.
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15: This has been such a touching look at how we can all reach out and make peace with a family member who has caused us pain, maybe great pain. And one of our Focus on the Family counselors, Danny Huerta, is with us to answer a few follow-up questions that we anticipate some people might have. Danny, welcome to the broadcast.
16: Hey, thanks for having me here.
15: What are some things that a person can do? Maybe their loved one who is estranged is gone, they're deceased. It makes it difficult to reconcile, almost, well, impossible. Or maybe that loved one is not willing. What do you do in that situation where there's no receptivity, maybe because of death or because they don't want it? What does the person do to find some peace?
16: Jim, this is hard. You got to want the peace more than the revenge. And it's really something that is difficult for people to do because of the distortions of our emotions. When clients come in, sometimes I'll put these glasses on that distort everything. And I say, what can you see? And they say, nothing. And I go, whenever you have intense emotions, whenever abuse has been done to you, you can't see. And so you want to regain your sight. You want to regain your life. And that's the purpose of us entering into this.
15: How does a person do that?
16: The first thing is accepting the story, the narrative of their life. What has happened, writing down the abuse, the details of it. Acknowledging it. Yes, absolutely. Looking at what has happened and looking at it as part of their story, whether good or bad. Then the second one is deciding, can I forgive? Should I forgive? Or could I? And really, if we look at it, should you? Maybe not. Could you? Absolutely. And so let's not get stuck in the should, and let's look at the coulds.
15: What do you mean, should forgive? As a Christian, I read, must forgive.
16: Absolutely, but the emotions tell you otherwise.
15: Is it a timing question that maybe right now I don't have the capacity to forgive? But I would think that a person needs to work toward that forgiveness. Maybe not today, but at some point.
16: You first put your will towards that because that's something you want. And then your emotions follow eventually. The third step that I would tell somebody to step into is to understand the other person's life as their own, separate from yours.
15: Empathy.
16: Empathy, right. Letting yourself go into their world and understanding why did they do what they did and how has that impacted my truth. And that's the fourth step we go into. What are the truths that have been lost in this? What lies have you chosen to believe about yourself, about other people? Is trust gone? Do you trust anyone? And do you want truth? Do you want freedom? I mean, what are the truths that are there? And then the fifth step, the most powerful one, is how can we find purpose and meaning in the abuse and in the forgiveness, the process of forgiveness? And one of them is you're giving a gift to yourself of being able to live, living freely, and accepting the gift that you've been given as well, which is forgiveness from God, forgiveness from others. They're in the same sentence.
15: And in Gil's story that we've just heard, I mean, he broke the generational curse, really.
16: He did.
15: Of his grandfather abusing his father and his father not ever really expressing love for him.
16: What a great story. I don't know if it brought tears to your eyes, but it did to me.
15: Well, and especially it does, because I didn't have that kind of dad. And for me and my boys to be able to tell them I love them every day and to do the things I'm able to do with them, I have done it too. I have changed the course. And I think that is the call of every man, to make sure that he's doing that job. And really, the call of every person, every mom too, to not carry that bitterness and that anger into your relationship with your own children. We're all going to stumble. We're all going to make mistakes. But can you at that moment go to your children and say, I'm sorry, I blew it. And if you can do that, your kids will be okay.
16: Oh, yes.
15: They'll feel it. Thanks for being with us.
16: Thank you, Jim. Thanks for having me.
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0: Make It Well. Beautiful song, isn't it, from Mercy Me. Rima at Your Place, coming up to Joyce Meyer. So in 15 minutes in the Word, just a couple of minutes away. Tonight we're going to bring you more from the series Prayers That Get Answered, because we want to know the keys to this, don't we? Don't covet what others have that you would like. Now, when I first heard that, I thought, no, I don't have a problem with that. Then I started realising that I keep looking at people who have sea views, lovely water views from their windows, and I think, I'd really love that. Is that coveting as well? Oh, anyway, Joyce Meyer, she's coming up.
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10: Welcome to 15 Minutes in the Word with New York Times bestselling author Joyce Meyer. On today's program, Joyce will be teaching from her series, Prayers That Get Answered. When we pray, our hope is our prayers get answers. But what happens when they don't seem to? It can be very discouraging, causing us to doubt, and we might even ask ourselves, did I pray right? Did God even hear me? The truth is, God loves hearing all our prayer, and He wants us to confidently come to Him, believing He will do great things. Let's be encouraged with today's teaching and discover how we can have an exciting and powerful prayer life. Now, here's Joyce with today's teaching.
11: In James chapter 4, verse 1, it says, what causes strife? Why do fights and feuds and quarrels, how do they originate among you? And many, many years ago, when God first began to give me revelation out of James 4, 1 and 2, I can tell you my life was full of strife, feuds, fights, and quarrels. Now, that's not the case now, but when I saw that, what leads to strife, discord, and feuds, and how do quarrels and conflicts and fights originate among you, it had my interest. How many of you need a lot more peace in your life than what you experience? Have way too many fights and way too many quarrels and so much strife where you work, and even strife in the church and strife in the home. And strife is bickering, arguing, heated disagreement, but it's also an angry undercurrent. And I hate that part worse than anything. It's like that angry undercurrent that can even be in the church among the people in the choir. Come on. Well, I think I should be the worship leader. I can sing better. She can't even sing her way out of a paper sack, and I've got a great voice. Come on. Come on now. So he says, what's the cause of all this stuff? God's called us to peace. Jesus said, my peace I leave with you. Wear your shoes of peace. He said, do they not arise from your sensual desires? So that's fleshly, carnal desires. It's, let's make it plain, it's stuff that we want. It's a position, it's a promotion, it's finance, it's wanting what somebody else has. Now you just hang on, it ain't time for that yet. Verse 2, James 4, 2. In case you didn't hear him, he's wanting me to do the robot. I said, not yet. I am sorry. It does not fit into the message today. I'm doing half of this message this morning, the other half in the morning. If you want to see the robot, you will have to come back in the morning. So if it's worth it to you to change your plans and come over here just to see that, I'll do it. Okay, now watch this. You are jealous and you covet what other people have. And your desires go unfulfilled. So he's saying, you don't get what you want. You're not going to get it that way. So you become a murderer because to hate is to murder as far as your hearts are concerned. Now let's talk about the gray area here for a minute. You say, well, I don't hate anybody, but do you love them? Well, no, I wouldn't exactly say that, but I don't really hate them. Well, you know, I don't see any other options in the Bible. It's like you burn with envy and anger and you're not able to get the gratification, the contentment, and the happiness that you seek. So before we read the answer, just look. He's saying, look, what causes all this upset in people's lives? Why can't people settle down and be content and be happy? It's because of all the stuff you want that you don't have. I mean, if you're unhappy today, isn't it about something you want that you don't have? If this is too deep for you, we can go slow. How many years was I unhappy because my ministry wasn't bigger than what it was? Lots of years. You know what? We're on a journey. And life is not all just about the destination. It's more about the journey than anything else. And you need to learn to enjoy the journey. And that means that while I'm headed to what I think I want, God may actually do so much in my life that I'll realize by the time I get there, that's not even what I want. Oh, some of you sweet, beautiful, single ladies, you just got yourself convinced you just cannot be happy if you're not married. And some of you people have been married 30 years, you're convinced you cannot be happy if you have to stay married. Let me enlighten you single people. You did not have to get anybody's permission to come here this morning. And not only that, you got up and you put on whatever you wanted to wear. Now that did not happen to me today. I had a new outfit. And it was a little different for me, but I really liked it. And when I bought it, you should have seen the ladies in the shop that sold it to me. Now, normally you could say, well, they're just a salesperson, but this lady that sells me my clothes is my friend. And she said, oh, Joyce, that just looks so good on you. And my daughter was there, and she said, oh, that just looks so good on you. Mom, you got to get that. You got to get that. You got to get that. You got to wear that in a meeting. So I put it on this morning, and I went to Dave, and I said, so what do you think? And he said, I don't like it. Now, I mean, he wasn't even nice about it. He just liked with a, I don't like it. And then he said, I really don't like it. He said, you look like you belong on the docks. Like you're a dock worker going down the docks to work. And I'm like, Dave? Well, my other friend was there, my assistant, and she's a little nicer. She said, it just doesn't show off your little figure. I said, well, Dave, you could at least take a lesson from her if you're going to tell me you don't like my clothes. So actually, I have to carry extra clothes on the road just in case Dave don't like some of them. Now, honey, I want to tell you that from where I was to where I am took a lot of years. Because 40 years ago, I would have said, I don't care if you like it or not. It's what I'm wearing. That took a lot of prayer. Amen? So, if you're single, you could be happy being single if you thought about the advantages. Now, I want to be married. I love being married. But I'm just saying that no matter what we have, unless we learn to be content with what God's given

0: actions thinking this is going to bring me the satisfaction I want, but it will not work. Pray for hunger. Hang around the hungry. Read about those who hunger. I'm always feeding my hunger to make it grow more and more. Encourage you to do the same.
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2: Tark Barner back with us tomorrow night at 8:45. Almost time to update you on what's happening in the newsroom now as we head towards 9 o'clock. That means we're not far away from Chuck Swindoll bringing us Insight for Living. How great is our God? His series continues tonight as we learn more about what it means to be filled with the Holy Spirit, drawing on our God-given source of power, living a Holy Spirit-led life. That's Chuck Swindoll coming up. Also, Foundations is back, learning more about the Jewish roots of our Christian faith. For King and Country, leading us to the news with Jordan Sparks. Love me like I am. On Remix.

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1: In this update, the Prime Minister is denying he's applying a double standard to Stuart Nash, who's resigned as a New Zealand First candidate after labelling a National MP lazy for taking leave after having a baby. Before he resigned, Chris Luxon ruled out Nash becoming a minister in his government. Labour's Chris Hipkins says Luxon is applying a double standard, as he hasn't reined in current New Zealand First Minister Shane Jones after he said political leaders should take off their knee pads when foreign leaders visit, a week after Chris Luxon welcomed India's PM.
2: Talking about Stuart Nash, and it's quite a different situation when you go back through and see someone who leaked out of cabinet, made a series of derogatory comments about women. Here we go again.
1: A tax expert is bagging the Greens' wealth tax idea, saying taxing the super rich has been tried overseas and hasn't always worked out. The Greens have set their wealth tax rate at 2.5%, but Treasury modelling suggests it could shrink the taxable wealth base by more than 40%. The party's own modelling puts the reduction at about 28%. Denton's tax partner, Bruce Bernacki, says if introduced, we'd be only one of five countries which have it.
3: When you look at what's happened overseas, I mean, in 1990, there were 12 countries in the OECD that had wealth taxes, and there are just four today.
1: Climate Change Minister Simon Watts says a fresh warning from the Climate Change Commission didn't take into account recent emissions actions by the government. The commission has found the country is at risk of missing its next three emissions budgets, including 2050. It warns the pace of reductions needs to more than double over the next few years to meet them. Watts says the report was put together prior to important policy changes, like the government's loans for industry to detransition from gas. Finance Minister Nicola Willis is rejecting claims progress on a new Mount Victoria tunnel in Wellington CBD has stalled. A Wellington National Party candidate has been accused of being misleading by saying his party is delivering on its election promise to start construction in its first term. Incumbent Rongotai MP Julianne Genta says the comments are misleading and the project has no implementation date or funding. But Willis says the project is far from gone.
4: You don't do geotechnical work in a seismic city without having some spades in the ground. Next step, you can't build a road until you have a consent for it.
1: Sport now in rugby, a chance for Fabian Holland to prove his fitness to confirm his seat on the plane for the All Black Tour of South Africa. He's overcome a pre-season shoulder dislocation to start in Otago's Ranfurly Shield defence against Mid-Canterbury and Alexandra tomorrow afternoon. Otago coach Mark Brown says Holland's first outing in 5.5 months will follow return to play guidelines.
5: Set out with the Highlanders medical team as well as ours and the All Blacks, so we'll be looking at a minimum of 40 minutes and we'll probably just reassess how he is at halftime and he might get a little bit more.
1: Georgia Miller plans to remain in a black jersey until at least 2029. The 22-year-old has signed a new contract with New Zealand. Her ambitions include participating against the Lions in their inaugural 2027 tour and the pursuit of another Olympic sevens gold in 2028. Weather now in the west from Northland to Wellington, including Coromandel and the Central High Country. Showers will become more persistent tomorrow afternoon or evening and there could be some heavy falls. For Bay of Plenty, mostly fine conditions, becoming cloudy later tomorrow though, and there could be a bit of rain about later in the day. Gisborne to Wairarapa, cloud increases tomorrow. You can expect scattered rain, but not until afternoon. Buller to Fiordland, rain will ease to showers later tomorrow, and you can expect snow to lower to 300 metres about Fiordland at night. Nelson, Marlborough and Canterbury, there'll be a few spots of rain, but you're not going to see those until later on in the day. Otago and Southlands, partly cloudy with a few spots of rain. That'll become more widespread and persistent tomorrow evening, and you can expect snow to low levels tonight. And for the Chatham Islands, it's going to be mainly fine. That's news, sport and weather. I'm Tony Doe.
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7: From the Bible. So this is what the Sovereign Lord says. See, I lay a stone in Zion, a tested stone, a precious cornerstone for a sure foundation. The one who relies on it will never be stricken with panic. Words to live by on Rema.
8: Isaiah 28 verse 16 there. Welcome if you've just joined us. I'm Rosemary Jay. Nice to have your company this evening. Well, we're on our way towards music from Michael Salva later. Also, we'll be catching up with Foundations, learning more about the Jewish roots of our Christian faith and what it means to be grafted into the family of God. But let's start with Chuck Swindoll now, bringing us insight for living. How great is our God is the title of our series this week. What does it mean to be filled with the Spirit of God. This is part three of this message, drawing on your God-given source of power. It changes how you respond to those around you when you live a Holy Spirit-led life.
9: As followers of Jesus Christ who strive to do what's right, we sometimes fail because we haven't drawn upon our God-given source of power. But good news, today on Insight for Living, Chuck Swindoll describes four measurable results of a Spirit-filled life. When the Spirit fills us, the way we speak to people changes. Second, the way we worship changes. Third, the way we respond to difficulty changes. And fourth, the way we relate to those closest to us changes. Let's resume our message now with helpful review, picking up in 1 Corinthians chapter 6, verse 20 in the Bible.
10: We're to glorify God in our bodies. Lord God, I'm yours. You have gifted me in ways that I wouldn't have ever expected, and I thank you. I'm here to serve you. And may my service be for you, and may it be authentic, and may it bring honor to your name. I reverence your name, O God. Now, in order for the gears to be engaged, for the fuel to be used that God supplies, there must be the filling of the Spirit. Ephesians chapter 5. So turn finally, if you will, this last turn to Ephesians chapter 5, and let's spend the rest of our time here. So you're looking at Ephesians 5, and we'll not go through all the chapter, but begin it at verse 15. We begin with a very helpful and necessary reminder. Be careful how you walk. I would say that to every Christian. Part of the reason is you want to glorify God. So that takes care. Pay attention. Listen to His word. Come to Him in prayer. Seek His help. Furthermore, you're being watched. You and I don't think about that much. If we did, it would drive us nuts. It really would. We'd be uneasy if we knew how many people watched us. And furthermore, when you're under His control, verse 16, you make the most of your time because the days are evil. God knows that's true. We make the most of our time. And next, we discern the will of God. So then, don't be foolish, but understand what the will of the Lord is. Now, wait a minute. How can you walk as you ought to walk? How can you be wise when you tend toward being less than wise? How can we make the most of our time? How can we understand the will of the Lord? Well, we need His empowerment, enablement. That's what the next verse is all about, Ephesians 5:18. This is the verse for the believer, because this tells you how to live an authentic, empowered life. Pay close attention. It begins with a command. There are two commands in the verse. The first command, negative, is don't get drunk with wine. Now, why not? Because that's dissipation. When you're drunk with liquor, when you're drunk with alcohol, then you lose control. But there's a positive command on the heels of that. Rather than getting drunk with wine, for that's dissipation, second command, be filled with the Spirit. So allow me to point out four factors that you may or may not know up until this moment. I want you to know it before you leave today. Look closely from the last part of verse 18, be filled with the Spirit. First, it is a command. It is a command directed to us from the Lord Himself. Be filled with the Spirit. Second factor, it's a plural. Y'all, okay, it's for all y'all. Look at the third factor. It's passive. It's called the passive voice. Be filled. Be filled. One of the translations renders it well. Let the Holy Spirit fill you. So I take it that when we begin our day. This is what I do and have done for years. Lord, I am yours, and I place myself at your disposal. I ask you to move through me and to work through me and to do your work because of me. Fill me with your spirit. Now, it's passive in the sense that I can't fill myself. I'm relying on him to fill me, which is the reason for the prayer. Lord, you take over. Fill my life today. Take charge. I have some tough decisions I need to make. May your spirit work through me in making those decisions. I have some relationships that are strained. May your spirit guide me as I try my best by your strength to work through those broken and strained relationships. Now, fourth, it's in the present tense. So that says, keep on doing it continually, be filled frequently, habitually, regularly. Continually moving under the power and the authority and the control of the Holy Spirit. Let's look at the results, and there are four of them right here in the same passage. Wonderful thing about the Bible, if you read it closely enough, you'll see that it answers many of its own questions. Like a question is, what will be the result of being filled with the Spirit? What happens when I pray that kind of prayer? And the Lord hears it, and the Lord completes it, and answers it, yes. What does he do? Well, look at the next three verses, right here in front of us. The first thing that occurs is that the Spirit's filling affects my speaking. See? Speaking to one another. Before we go on to the music part, let's stay with speaking. The Spirit's filling affects my speaking. One man put it this way, we are on speaking terms with our brothers and sisters when we are filled with the Spirit. We don't jump too quickly into our first impressions. We're speaking with them. There's a dialogue that happens. We enjoy a meaningful discussion. We share in the give and take of life. In fact, the parallel passage to this is in Colossians, again, chapter 3. And I only have you turn to verse 16 because it goes a little further on it. Let the word of Christ richly dwell within you with all wisdom, teaching and admonishing one another. When I am filled with the Spirit, I am teachable. I'm ready to learn from others, and you are ready to learn from others. In fact, we're able to teach one another to communicate information that is valuable and helpful and practical and useful. And the word admonition is the other side. We're able to receive and accept admonition. We're open to confrontation. We're not stubborn or proud or resistant. When the Spirit of God is in control, the speaking to one another includes the give and take of life. And we are grateful for that work of the Spirit. We often call it fellowship, but that's another overused word. Fellowship includes the kind of meaningful dialogue that makes a difference in our lives. How much better we are because we have learned from others. And the filling of the Spirit, will, lubricates the gears, makes us willing to hear and willing to accept. Every once in a while, a good friend or my wife or one of my own children will say, Dad, there's something. The kids will say, Dad, there's something you need to know. And I haven't told you, but I want you to know this. And they'll bring up something that's been offensive or been difficult for them to deal with in me. And they admonish me. Or my wife will, or a friend will, a colleague will do that. And because I'm filled with the Spirit, I'm open to that. When I'm not filled with the Spirit, I resist that. I don't want to hear that. And we all know both experiences. And so we speak to one another correctly when we are filled with the Spirit. Look carefully at the next response or result. Back to Ephesians 5, verse 19, speaking to one another in psalms and hymns and spiritual songs, singing and making melody with your heart to the Lord. Here's the second result. The Spirit's filling gives me a melodious heart. A melodious heart. We use music effectively and frequently in worship, and our worship is enhanced. Not only by the music, but as the Spirit of God fills us, we throw ourselves into it. We sing heartily to the Lord. It's a Spirit-filled delight to share in song with one another. And they are divided for us into psalms, hymns, and spiritual songs. What a way to express heartfelt worship. Can you imagine worship without music? There's an old popular song, "Without a song, the day would never end. Without a song, the road would never bend. When things go wrong, a man ain't got a friend without a song." You know, it probably doesn't surprise you to know, every once in a while, I just belt out in a song. I have to be careful where I am, and I'm usually alone when I do that, or in my study, or with Cynthia, who's gotten used to it. Sometime, there's nothing like a song to get the worship expressed. At Thanksgiving time, we sing Henry Alford's wonderful words, "Come ye thankful people, come. Raise the song of harvest home. All is safely gathered in ere the winter storms begin." Back in a culture of the farm and harvest that comes to us. I even found an old soldier's song during the Civil War as he paused in the following the bloody battle in 1864. He wrote this: "We're tenting tonight on the old campground. Give us a song to cheer our weary hearts, a song of home and friends we love so dear." I realize that some of you cannot sing, and I know you want to, and I don't mean this to in any way the wrong way, but you're free to sing to the Lord. He doesn't come back to you and say, "You're not quite on pitch there," or your voice needs help. You know, he doesn't do that. He hears this. See what it says? We make melody with our hearts to the Lord. You don't have to audition to bring your melodious heart to the Lord. I would urge more of you to become the students of the hymns or the great choruses of worship. Learn them. Sing them. They will make a difference in your day. How valuable is music in our lives? By the way, a melodious heart is never a grumbling heart. Never a grumbling heart. Which brings us to the third. Look at verse 20. Always giving thanks. It's another result. The Spirit's filling makes us thankful. Thankful people. Don't miss the always and all things. Always giving thanks for all things. Always giving thanks. Gratitude is an eloquent statement of the Spirit's filling. Grumbling is a statement of the flesh in control. I'm not saying you don't have room to disagree. Of course you do. That's part of having discernment. But you don't grumble. Life for you hasn't boiled down to a bunch of gripes and grumbles. You're giving thanks in the name of the Lord Jesus Christ to God, even the Father. And there's a fourth. And be subject to one another in the fear of Christ. Mutual submission. Remember the first word. Mutual submission. Not only are you submissive to those in authority over you, those who are filled with the Spirit are submissive to you. There's no rank in the body of Christ. All ground is level at the foot of the cross. There's no gender mentioned here. This is important, especially for us men who love it when we get to verse 22. Wives, be in subjection to your own husbands. That's the way we tend to read it. And we go, "Look at that, honey. Look at that. Right there in the text. Several years ago, I was flying back from a Promise Keepers conference, and part of the conference had been spent with Jack Hayford, a friend of mine, and Jack was sitting up here at this seat, and I was sitting back here, and his chair was empty, and he said, come on up here. So I walked up and sat on by him. We had a delightful time. Jack's so much fun to be with. He told me a terrific story. He said, hey, I got a story you could use sometime. So he passed it on to me. So Hayford gets credit for this one. He said there was this couple that went to this two-day conference on marriage. And it so happened this was one of those speakers that just hammered away at the wife being in submission to her husband. Well, the husband loved it. He was sitting there drinking it in and, oh, let's stay late and get everything he has to say, you know. So when they get home, they get out of the car and he slams the door and walks inside the house and closes the door and locks it. And she looks at him. He goes, I want to get something straight with you right now. From now on, that's the way things are going to be here. You got that? You submit to me. He didn't see her for 2 weeks. The beginning of the third week, he could begin to see her out of one eye. So guys, be careful. Now, I've had a little fun with you, but I'm going to be real serious when I say I have never seen an exception of harmony in a marriage. Both members are healthy. Both are wholesome and healthy. Nobody's sick in this. By that, I include emotional sickness. Where there is a godly man and a wife who loves being with him, listening to him, respecting him. In fact, the closer one walks with Christ, the more many people want to be near you. I've never seen a husband have trouble with a submissive wife if his heart is right, if his tongue is controlled, if his spirit is gentle, if his life is marked by wisdom, compassion, discernment, care, affection, consistency. What wife doesn't want to be around a man like that? Why would we be like that? Look at the end of verse 21. Be subject to one another in the fear of Christ. You know what that means? Out of respect for Christ. You know why I listen when my wife speaks? Because I respect Christ. You know why she listens to me when I say things to her that may be hard for her to hear? Because she respects Christ. When both of you respect Christ, it does an amazing thing to your ability to communicate. The barriers just seem to kind of drop, and we're open. As I see through all the ground we've covered here and call to mind the importance of the subject, a couple of things sort of stand out in my mind. One has to do with the world system, and the other has to do with the church. And the first regarding the world isn't looking for the amazing, but rather the authentic. The world doesn't expect Christians to walk on water. Most folks in the world don't expect us to be perfect, but they do expect us to be real. I don't know of one other characteristic that draws people with an interest to the person of Christ more than authenticity. That includes teenagers as well as those getting up in years. The age spectrum is broad. Authenticity is always appealing. The world isn't looking for the amazing, but rather longing to find the authentic. The filling of the Spirit creates that kind of authenticity. The second is this. The church doesn't need monthly miracles. We need daily enablement. We as a church don't have to have miracles regularly. That's not the way God operates. But we do need the enablement, the infilling, the empowering, the dynamic of his presence among us. We sang earlier a wonderful old chorus, Spirit of the Living God, fall afresh on me, melt me, mold me, what? Fill me, use me. It's in that order. Be glorified in the fellowship as I speak to one another, other people in my talk and in my dialogue. Be the reason for my thankfulness. Be the core, the center of my thankfulness. Deliver me from my circumstances, looking to them to make me thankful. Remind me that you are the one that gives me a thankful spirit. Be honored in my submissive attitude. Be magnified as a result of my openness and vulnerability with my brothers and sisters. Be the source of my authentic life. Be the reason that's true. Be the supplier of my daily fuel, Lord. It's terribly important that every one of us come to terms with the spirit and the flesh. The spirit and the flesh. The spirit leads us faithfully into a life of righteousness, authenticity, genuine godliness. The flesh turns the attention on ourselves, makes us defensive, argumentative, nitpicking, demanding, hard to live with, hard to deal with. When I'm under the control of the Spirit, it does wonders in my relationship with my family, for example. When I'm under the control of the flesh, it's amazing the destruction that follows, especially verbal destruction. I'd like all of us to just bow our heads right where we are, right? Just sit quietly and sit there with your eyes closed. Remember the prayer I offered earlier. Lord, I'm in the process of fulfilling your will. Fill me with your spirit. Fill me with your spirit. I want to glorify your name because I belong to you. I pledge my allegiance to you today. Enable me in my walk to have the discernment to walk in obedience, not disobedience. Guard my tongue. Guard my eyes, my mind, my decision. I want to be under your control today. If you have never met Jesus Christ in a personal way, that prayer is premature for you. Your prayer is, Lord, today I acknowledge that you and I aren't even on speaking terms. I've never trusted in your Son as Savior. Today, I want to do that. I invite him to take charge of my life. Believe in him. Trust him.

0: So here's the bottom line. We need to stop chasing the sensational. That's the liberating message at the heart of everything Chuck Swindoll has taught us this week on Insight for Living. Ever feel God quietly nudging you? I'm Clayton Bjellin, and Chuck Swindoll will talk about those unidentified inner promptings Friday on Insight for Living.
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2: Insight for Living, Chuck Swindoll. Hope you can join us tomorrow night for more on how great our God is just after the news at 9. We're going to be talking about those unidentified inner promptings. Do you have those? And have you wondered, now, is it me or is it God? And then the next thing you're doing is trying to find a word in the Bible to kind of help you figure it out. Ah, yes. So anyway, we'll learn more about that tomorrow night with Chuck Swindoll. Tonight, we're heading towards music from Michael Sava and then catching up with Foundations, learning more about the Jewish roots of our Christian faith and how things got so confused and frankly so nasty when it comes to the treatment of the Jews, unbelievable at times. Replacement theology was something that was bandied around for a long time. On Foundations, we're in the middle of this series that explains what replacement theology is and how misleading and totally wrong it was, and what the Bible tells us about the Gentiles being grafted into the family of God. More on this in Foundations later.
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0: Living Water with Kane there, and from Michael Sava, the victory song. Rima at your place tonight. Living Water. Oh, it does make me think of water of another type, and Jesus with the woman at the well, and he was talking about, I can give you water that actually you will never go thirsty again. But you know, on a practical level, there are a lot of people who are just desperate for regular water before they can be ready to receive the water of the word, the truth. And a way that we can do that is by providing in practical needs areas to show the love of God. And that is part of what Water for Life is all about, showing the love of God to people who are in desperate need of fresh water so their children won't be sick when they drink the local water. They won't have to take time off school and their education because they've got to walk miles to try and find fresh water. When you're showing the love of God by supplying fresh water for people, and they know where you come from, what your faith is, I think that speaks volumes. That's when they want to know, because they know you care, why that is, and maybe they're more receptive to actually receiving the gospel. And I'm sure that that's a big part of what Water for Life has as an impact on the villages where they're involved. You can find out more about Water for Life at our website, rema.co.nz. We've been doing a big getting together with them really today to give a child safe drinking water for life for just $25 a day. You can find out more at the website, rema.co.nz. Well, we're just moments away from foundations, looking at replacement theology and basically throwing that out the window. In particular, we are learning about the truth of what the Bible says, that Gentiles are grafted into the family of God. Gentiles are grafted into the Commonwealth of Israel. So tonight, we're going to look at another verse that has been confusing and misapplied, but is really about God's promises of faithfulness and commitment to his Jewish people. More on this with Foundations in soon.
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7: Foundations.
6: They are beloved for the sake of the Father. So God is choosing them. Mm. He's not rejecting them. And then he says, the gifts and callings of God are irrevocable. What does it mean if somebody says, well, that's irrevocable? It means it cannot be reversed or stopped.
7: Yeah.
8: Foundations. Understanding the Jewish foundations of our Christian faith. With Robbo Robinson and Mandy Warby.
7: We're doing a detailed series on replacement theology on foundations. And over the last little while, we've been looking in particular at the meaning of being grafted into the Commonwealth of Israel. We looked at a verse in Romans that's been the cause of a great deal of confusion to many churches over the centuries, and we're going to take another look at that today.
6: This is, as you mentioned, it's a long-standing dangerous doctrine, that is replacement theology. Invaded the church community very early on, and it kind of persisted under the Roman Empire. As it waned, the church empire then rose within, you know, Rome and then all of Europe. And this great misunderstanding has had a significant impact on the Jewish people and the nation of Israel, because so many believe in Christendom that God has completely rejected the Jewish people, that everything, all the gifts, all the promises, all the blessings have been whipped away and given to somebody else.
7: So last time we looked at the misunderstanding from a verse in Romans 11, where Paul said, from the standpoint of the gospel, they're enemies for your sake. And we learned that the Jews are not our enemies, but enemies of the gospel because they don't comprehend it. They reject it because to them it's in contradiction to what the Torah says. This is the result of judicial blindness. It categorically does not mean the Jews are our enemies. And we want to move on now to another verse in Romans 11, which also is often misunderstood. This is towards the end of the chapter in verse 29, where Paul says, for the gifts and the calling of God are irrevocable.
6: It's a very interesting verse, and I can remember learning about this verse many years ago. I remember sitting in church, hearing a message about it. And I was taught that God gives different gifts to people. They could be gifts of music or art, singing, the ability to write stories, to be a teacher, in sport, you might have a gifting or ability in business. And what the preacher said was all these gifts God has given us and he's never going to take them away. All right. So you could be gifted to be a pastor. You could be an evangelist. You could be great at hospitality, you know, visiting people and the sick, you know, that's your gift and God won't take it away from you. And the preacher went on to say that when God gifts a gift or a skill, a calling, no matter what it is, it's yours forever. He's not going to take it away. You're not going to give it with one hand and then take it away. Mm. He's not an Indian giver.
7: Yeah. Well, of course, that sounds okay, but I guess contextually we're asking, is that actually what Paul was talking about?
6: Well, no. Contextually, that's not what Paul was talking about. The book of Romans has been described as the quintessential gospel on the doctrine of salvation. From the very beginning of the book, Paul goes on to explain the sinful, depraved state of human beings and our separation from God. And he goes on to explain that sin in that separation has left us fallen short, and that God is the only one who can provide our salvation, and it comes through Jesus Christ, through his sacrifice. There is no other way. The wages of sin is death. All of those verses that we know so well. God's law that reveals to us how sinful we are. The law is a mirror. It doesn't make us ugly. It just shows us that we are ugly. You know, this is the point of the law. And then in the course of Paul's teaching in Romans, all of a sudden, Paul breaks into the topic of the Jews, the people of Israel. And you kind of go, whoa, whiplash, what's that about?
7: You know, there's a lot of preachers who think that Paul sort of got, you know, distracted by a squirrel and went off on a tangent. And then, you know, the three chapters later, he sort of comes back to where he was. And that was just a bit of a weird detour. We just don't have to worry about that.
6: Yeah. And I've actually heard that personally myself in church. Don't know where Paul's head went, but we're just going to skip these chapters and go on to the next when he gets back online.
7: Mm.
6: That was not the case. Paul was driving home that our eternal security, our salvation is from God and God alone. We don't do anything for it. We don't earn it. We can't ever pay it back. We are hopeless without him. Here, let me give you an example. The Jews. That's why he broke in about the Jews. That they were called, they were equipped, they were blessed. There were so many benefits to the Jews, and yet they still fell. But has God done away with them? Paul said it. You've read it. I've read it. May it never be.
7: Mm.
6: And that was the point. And then when he's talking about this and their role in the plan of redemption, and he gets onto this incredible topic of the gifts and the callings of God, all these blessings that the Jews have that God has given to this particular group. And he goes on and says, God is not going to take those away because God is not an Indian giver. That's my interpretation. That's the Warby interpretation there.
7: That's right. Well, let's read Paul's interpretation. We'll read these verses again. This is Romans 11, verses 28 and 29. Paul, after saying, this is my covenant with them when I will take away their sins, from the standpoint of the gospel, they are enemies for your sake. But from the standpoint of God's choice, they are beloved for the sake of the fathers. And then he finishes by saying, for the gifts and calling of God are irrevocable.
6: So here's the thing. Paul says that God says, my covenant with them, that's the Jews, it's going to take away their sins. They're enemies for the sake of the gospel, but from the standpoint of God's choice, they are beloved for the sake of the Father. So God is choosing them. Mm. He's not rejecting them. And then he says, the gifts and callings of God are irrevocable. What does it mean if somebody says, well, that's irrevocable? I mean, if it's irrevocable, it means it cannot be reversed or stopped.
7: Yeah.
6: God gifted and he called the Jewish people, and he will never, ever, ever, ever take the gifts and the calling that he put on them away. And that's the context. He's talking about what God has given to the Jewish people will never be taken from them. He will not. That goes completely against his nature and character.
7: Yeah. And I guess that's a really important thing to keep in mind, isn't it? We've mentioned this many times on Foundations. Context, context, context. The three important rules for understanding Scripture.
6: Absolutely. And I'm going to

0: lot of times people will read a particular verse where, and it's usually in the Old Covenant, where God will say, I'm done with you. And he's talking about his people. I'm done with you. I'm cranky with you. You've done the wrong thing. I'm going to judge you. I wipe my hands of you. You're not my people anymore. And then I always say, they say, see, that's what he said. And I say, keep reading. You get a few chapters down. He says, but I'm going to restore you. I'm going to bring you back. I'm going to revive you. I'm going to keep my promises. You will be blessed. You will. I have a future for you. Even as they were going into captivity into Babylon, and they would weep and cry by the rivers of Babylon where we sat down. I'm not going to sing like Boney M. But God actually promised them while they were on their way, and then when they were in captivity, remember that the portion, we all love Jeremiah 29:11, for I have a plan for you and a future, and it's not for calamity but a hope, you know. I've not quoted that correctly, but we love that for ourselves. That scripture was given by God to his Jewish people when they were in captivity in Babylon. Even though you're not going to see it right now, your people have a future and a hope because I have made a promise and I will not break it. That's God's promise to them. We're grafted in, so we understand the principle. But contextually, God repeatedly says, you're my people. I have called you. You've blown it numerous times. I deal with you when you do, but my covenant remains solid. My promise remains solid, and I will not fail in keeping my promises. Yeah. God has not done away with the Jewish people.
1: It's such a good reminder. Next time we're going to continue this series and look closer at the blind spot that Israel is currently experiencing.
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3: Mandy and Rob are back with us tomorrow night with more in the program Foundations. We're looking forward to Dr. David Jeremiah and Turning Point joining us just after the news at 10, which is fast approaching. Tonight, we're going to continue with our series on the greatness of God. It's actually from the biggest series, Making Sense of It All, and Understanding Who God Is. David is back to talk about Job, considering the many ways in which God demonstrates his greatness through Job's, ultimately through Job's life. That's Dr. David Jeremiah, and later Bernie Diamondson with a different perspective on faith and helping you if you struggle with fear. Five ways to overcome fear. It's all on the way after 10.

0: keeping you in the know. This is Rima News.
1: In this update, the Prime Minister is doubling down on how inappropriate comments from one of his ministers differ from New Zealand First candidate Stuart Nash calling an MP lazy for taking leave while having a baby. Nash has now resigned. On Saturday, New Zealand First Minister Shane Jones said political leaders should take off their knee pads when foreign leaders visit, a week after Chris Luxon welcomed India's Prime Minister. Luxon says he's been clear on his opinion about Jones' remarks, but Nash has a history of derogatory comments towards women.
2: Importantly, he's resigned from New Zealand First, which is fine, but he actually needs to owe Katie Newman, I think, a public apology.
1: The high cost of living is plunging more people into debt. FinCap's latest report shows a 57% rise in people seeking financial mentoring since 2021. It reveals a 121% spike in total client debt over 5 years, rising to almost $1 billion. CEO Fleur Howard says the average client is spending $107 for every $100 of weekly income.
3: They need to go into debt to pay for essential services, and the debt spiral hits, which is very, very difficult to get out of.
1: Climate Change Minister Simon Watts says the government is committed to its climate targets despite another warning we aren't on track. The Climate Change Commission warns the country is at risk of missing all its climate targets. It warns the pace of emissions reduction needs to more than double over the next few years to meet them. Watts says the government will formally respond to the commission in due course.
4: We take on board all feedback from the Climate Change Commission in regards to our broader challenges and opportunities.
1: The El Niño weather pattern is expected to hit farmers here and around the world. The natural climate cycle can bring increased dry spells and drought, and is expected to be particularly strong this year. Lincoln University Applied Economics Professor Anita Reeford says previous cycles of El Niño have shaved 0.4% off GDP. She says it's not just New Zealand feeling the pinch.
5: Our competitors are also experiencing negative impacts of El Niño on their production. It can raise global prices, which can soften the financial hit for our producers.
1: In sport, rugby league legendary coach Laurie Daly expects the Warriors to push for silverware this season. The New South Wales State of Origin coach sees the high-calibre forward pack at Mount Smart as an impressive build of leadership and youthful energy primed for a deep run. He still rates the Panthers as lead contenders, but believes in what Warriors coach Andrew Webster is building.
6: Question mark will still remain about whether they can deliver under ultimate pressure, and that will be finals football. But everything the Warriors have shown me this year suggests that they'll be tough to beat.
1: In rugby, a familiar surname has been summoned to Canterbury's NPC squad for a pre-season match. Macklin Robertson, son of former All Black coach and player Scott, is bound for Blenheim to play Tasman tomorrow. And in Commonwealth Games news, New Zealand's first competitor at the Glasgow Games, bowler Shannon McIlroy, has made short work of his Tongan opponent Liam Hill. McIlroy winning 2 sets to love, winning the first set 10-2 and the second 15-3. Weather now in the west from Northland to Wellington, including Coromandel and the Central High Country. Showers become more persistent tomorrow afternoon or evening, and there could be some heavy falls. Bay of Plenty, a mostly fine day, becoming cloudy later tomorrow, and there'll be a period of rain. If Gisborne through to Wairarapa, cloud will increase tomorrow. You can expect scattered rain from afternoon. Buller to Fiordland, there's going to be rain for you tomorrow as well. That should ease to showers later in the day. It's going to be a cold sort of a day, though. Snow will lower to 300 metres about Fiordland at night. Looking at Nelson, Marlborough and Canterbury, you can expect a few spots of rain, but they won't be arriving in your neck of the woods until later in the day. Otago and Southland, a partly cloudy day on the way. There'll be a few spots of rain. That's likely to become more widespread and persistent, but not until evening, and you can expect snow to low levels at night. For the Chatham Islands, a mainly fine day. That's news, sport and weather. I'm Tony Doe.
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8: 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For I know the plans I have for you, declares the Lord. 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Plans to give you hope and a future. 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
9: God's good plan for you. 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Jeremiah 29:11, wonderful verse to read through again. Nice to be with you. I'm Rosemary Jane. Thank you for joining me. We've got more to come with Turning Point Dr. David Jeremiah shortly, continuing his series on making sense of it all. Also, Madison Watkins, music from Hayley Jones there too, her song Thankful, before we catch up with Benny Diamond for a different perspective on faith and five ways to overcome fear, and we need to have a good plan for that. At some point in your life, you face something that is just a bit bigger than you can handle, don't you? But let's start with Turning Point. Dr. David Jeremiah, how big is our God? That is what you need to know. We need to have a greater understanding of who he is. Dr. David Jeremiah takes us back to the life of Job. Now, we know that he was a very good man, and then some terrible things happened, but you need to keep reading the story to see the many ways in which God demonstrated his greatness through the life of Job ultimately.
10: It's the focus of our most treasured hymns and songs of worship, the greatness of God. In fact, that's a theme that goes all the way back to the oldest book in the Bible. Today on Turning Point, Dr. David Jeremiah takes us back to the book of Job to consider the many ways in which God demonstrates his greatness. From Making Sense of It All, here's David with the conclusion of How Big Is Your God?
11: Anna, thank you for joining us today. We are finishing up what we started yesterday as we take a look at Job's encounter with the majesty of God. Job went through the worst things you can imagine. From our perspective, we could say it wouldn't be surprising if he came out mad at God and determined never to serve him again, but he came out stronger. He came out fortified in his faith. He came out so majestically right that he said, though he slay me, yet will I trust him. What kind of faith is that? That's Job faith. And that's the faith God wants to give you and me as we face the difficulties of life. And now, here is part two of How Big Is Your God? So we have here a denial of the justice of God, a defense of the justice of God, and then in the 35th chapter, we have a description of the justice of God. And I'm just going to cover this quickly so you can just put it in your notes and you can think about it later. But this is incredible theology, incredible truth. Number one, God's justice is not affected by our words. Verses 1 through 3, chapter 35. Moreover, Elihu answered and said, do you think this is right? Do you say my righteousness is more than God's? For you say, what advantage will it be to you? What profit shall I have more than if I had sinned? And once again, Elihu is instructing Job. And he's actually saying to Job that no matter what he may have said or not have said, it doesn't make any difference to the character of God. Listen to me. God's justice is not affected by our words. God is just because it's his nature to be just. He is just whether my words match up to that or not. I can say anything I want, and it has no impact at all on the justice of God. Because his justice is who he is. It's a part of his character. It's a part of his nature. You do not have, nor do I have, the power with the words of my mouth to change the nature of God. That's what Elihu is saying to Job. Job apparently thought if he said God was unjust, he'd get a hearing. God isn't going to be affected by what you say. Number two, God isn't affected by our works. In verses 4 through 8, I will answer you and your companions with you. Look to the heavens and see, and behold the clouds, they are higher than you. If you sin, what do you accomplish against him? Or if your transgressions are multiplied, what do you do to him? If you are righteous, what do you give him? Or what does he receive from your hand? Your wickedness affects a man such as you, and your righteousness a son of man. Elihu says, Job, why don't you just look up at heaven for a moment? You see how far the clouds are up there and how far they are above where we are? That's how far God is from you. Job, do you actually think that something you do can change who God is? Do you think that by your rebellion, you can make God different? Do you think by your righteousness, you can make him different? Elihu is not saying that good works do not have merit. He is saying that our works, whether they're good or evil, cannot change the nature of God. God cannot change for the better because he's perfect, and he cannot change for the worse because he's holy. So do what you do, say what you say. You'll have to deal with it, but it doesn't have anything to do with who God is. Don't say God is unfair, because if he's unfair, he can't be God. And you can say it, but it doesn't make any difference. Every time I preach the gospel, someone will say to me, well, Pastor Jeremiah, I just need you to know, I just don't happen to believe that. And I've gotten bold here lately and said, you know what? You may not believe it, but that doesn't make it untrue. We sort of have the idea that, well, if I don't believe it, then I don't have to believe it. Well, it's true whether you believe it or not. And if you don't understand that now, there will come a day when you will understand it very clearly. The truth is the truth whether we believe it or not. God is just whether we accept it or not. It makes no difference what we do or what we say. God is who he is, and he's not changeable. He is the immutable, unchanging God of the universe. God's justice is not affected by our words or our works, and it's not affected by our ways. Notice verses 9 and 10. Because of the multitude of oppressions, they cry out. They cry out for help because of the arm of the mighty. But no one says, where is God my maker who gives songs in the night? I remember when I was a student in college, for as long as I could remember, I loved radio. And some of you remember this. When I was growing up, they used to have a little thing called Allied kits and Heath kits. You could buy them and they came all broken down. And if you had a soldering iron, you could build your own radio. And I did lots of those. My mother used to say, David, if you don't get those wires out of your room, you're going to electrocute all of us. And I had wires everywhere. And I was really into electronics. And then as I got a little bit older, I got into the programming part of it. And when I was a student in college, I got involved with two radio stations. We built the campus station on the campus of Cedarville College. And then I was an afternoon announcer on WEEC in Springfield, Ohio. I was a disc jockey. I played music, I gave the weather, I did the news, I put the tapes on of all the taped programs, and I loved it. It was kind of hard when you were a student, and one night I fell asleep on the watch and let a record go click, click, click, click, click. My father called me on the phone and said, for Pete's sake, David, wake up. And I did. One of the things that I did when I was an announcer is I got to put all these wonderful programs on the air. This is a Christian FM station. One of the programs was a program produced by the Moody Bible Institute called Songs in the Night. They got the name of that program right out of this text, Songs in the Night. It was produced by a guy named Bill Pierce, who was at one time a professional trombonist. He was one of the greatest trombone players you ever heard in your life. And then he got into radio, and he had a blessed voice. He had this deep, sepulchral voice. And at midnight, when he talked, real soft, it was so soothing. And he used to play music at night that was real laid back, mellow. And he played that music in the night for people who were going through night, not just as a day part, but they were going through the dark night of the soul. And I used to love putting him on and listening to him. He was just such a pro. You know, research shows that newborn babies have no fear of the dark. After all, they just spent 9 months in the darkness of the womb. We put nightlights in the nursery so we can see the babies, not so they'll be unafraid. But a strange thing happens to us as we start to grow up. Children develop night fears, imagining creatures outside their windows or monsters under their beds. And as we age, as we get older, those nighttime fears become even more sophisticated. Many of us struggle every night with letting go of our worries so we can sleep. I've had sleepless nights, as I'm sure you have. How many of you have ever struggled with sleep? Now I know why you all sleep in church on Sunday. Yeah, right. Well, I want to just give you a little something special today that I discovered that was a blessing to me. I want to give you 7 passages from the Psalms to help you sleep at night. Well, here's the first one. Psalm 4:8. I will both lay down in peace and sleep. For you alone, O Lord, make me dwell in safety. Psalm 42:8. The Lord will command his loving kindness in the daytime, and in the night his song shall be with me. Psalm 63:6. When I remember you on my bed, I meditate on you in the night watches. Psalm 74:16. The day is yours and the night is also yours. Psalm 121 verse 4. Behold, he who keeps Israel shall neither slumber nor sleep. Psalm 127 verse 2. For so he gives his beloved sleep. Psalm 149 verse 5. Let the saints be joyful in glory. Let them sing aloud on their beds. Now, if you are an insomniac and you're married to someone who is not, you may not want to try that last verse, because singing aloud in the middle of the night may not be a good thing. But these are wonderful truths from the Word of God. In fact, Charles Haddon Spurgeon, the great English preacher, once said it this way: "They slumber sweetly whom faith rocks to sleep, and no pillow is so soft as a promise. No pillow is so soft as a promise." And these are promises from God. I would suggest to you, if you have trouble sleeping, that you just take those seven verses and memorize them and just repeat them in the night. One guy said it this way: "If the Lord's going to stay awake all night, I'm going to sleep. There's no sense both of us staying up." Amen. Amen. So Elihu was saying to Job, God's justice is just. But even when it doesn't seem like he's removing our burdens, even then he always gives us strength to bear them. And that strength oftentimes is like a song in the night. Hallelujah. And so many times he's done that for us. When I was so sick a few years ago, and I was taking medication for the pain, and it was morphine, and I don't do morphine too good. I hope I don't have to take that again. It kind of made me crazy. And you wake up with a start, and you know, you don't know where you are sometimes. And I just got my Bible and stuck it right by my bed, and I had it open to Psalms. And as soon as I'd wake up, I'd just get it, and I'd start reading the Psalms. And I'd read them, and God so ministered to my heart. You know, when you're in the hospital and you can't sleep, you don't read Leviticus, right? You read Psalms. You read Psalms, because Psalms is going to help you. And so I recommend that. You can find songs in the night, whatever you're going through. Now, I want to answer the second question. The first question that Elihu answers for Job is this: is the God we serve a just God? And the second question he asks is the God we serve a great God? Because you see, Job, in his questioning about what's happening in his own life, has come to the conclusion that either God is unjust and won't help him, or God is just maybe not able to help him. So Elihu's going to help him understand the greatness of God. Now, I've chosen some passages, and I'm going to give you the key verses, and you can write those down in your notes, and then I'm going to read just two passages, and then we're going to be finished. The God we serve is a great God. How do we know that? Job 36:26. "Behold, God is great, and we do not know him." The theme of this section is that God is great and that his ways are beyond our understanding. He is omnipotent. He is eternal. He is all wise. We human beings divide knowledge into categories and theories, but God, who spreads the clouds out like a blanket, holds lightning bolts in his hands, he shatters our categories and he confounds our theories. What is there about God that is great? First of all, the mind of God is great. Job 36:5, "Behold, God is mighty, but despises no one. He is mighty in strength of understanding." Job 36:22, "Who teaches God?" Job 37:16, "He is perfect in knowledge." The Lord is great in understanding. His knowledge is infallible. Therefore, anything that deviates from what he says is false. We should never start with our thoughts, our opinions, our feelings. We must always start with the mind of God. Just remember, if you're in a small group, that your discussion can be very, very varied, but it must always start with God. Do you know what happens in a lot of small groups around the country? They get in their discussion time and they go around the circle and they talk about what they think something means. And when they get all done, you know what it is? It is a pooling of ignorance. That's what it is. Just a collection of everything. Now, if you go to a small group and the only thing you take away from that small group every week is, "Oh, everybody else in my group is as ignorant as I am." That's not a good thing. You start with what God has said and then discuss what God has said and how it applies to your life. If you don't do that, you're not in a good small group. The Bible says the mind of God is great. Start with the great mind of God and go somewhere with it. Not only that, but the mercy of God is great. Job 36:6, "He does not preserve the life of the wicked, but gives justice to the oppressed." Job 36:15, "He delivers the poor in their affliction and opens their ears in oppression." Have you ever had the Lord use oppression to get your attention and open your ear? That's what he does sometimes. He brings things into our lives so that we'll start listening to him. We get pretty hard-headed sometimes, and God has to get our attention. The mind of God is great. The mercy of God is great. Notice thirdly, the might of God is great. Chapter 36, verse 5, "Behold, God is mighty." Chapter 37, verse 5. He does great things which we cannot comprehend. Now, here's what I want to do. We could cover the rest of this, but I'm going to read this to you, but not from the King James or the New King James. I'm going to read you Eugene Peterson's paraphrase of these next verses, because in chapter 36 and chapter 37, there is what we might call a little hymn, and it reads so good in the paraphrase, it'll help you get a sense of it. And here is Elihu's message to Job about God's greatness, about his mighty power. Listen, do you have any idea how powerful God is? Have you ever heard of a teacher like him? Has anyone ever had to tell him what to do or correct him, saying, "You sure did that all wrong"? Remember then to praise his workmanship, which is so often celebrated in song. Everybody sees it. Nobody's too far away to see it. Take a long look, Job. See how great he is, greater than anything you could ever imagine or figure out. He pulls water up out of the sea, distills it, and fills up his rain cloud cisterns, and the skies open up and pour out soaking showers on everyone. Does anyone have the slightest idea how this happens? How he arranges the clouds, how he speaks in the thunder? Just look at that lightning, his sky-filling light show illumining the dark depths of the sea. These are the symbols of his sovereignty, his generosity, and his loving care. He hurls arrows of light, taking sure and accurate aim. The high God roars in the thunder, angry against evil. Now, I must tell you, if you live on the West Coast, you miss a little of this, because if you grew up in the Midwest, you know what these thunderlight shows are about. You can be outdoors in a picnic, and all of a sudden, out of nowhere, the clouds cloud up, and the rain starts to fall, and the lightning fills the sky, and the thunder rumbles, and you get a good impression of the power of God in nature. Does anybody understand how that happens? Oh, I know the scientists have got all their ideas, but behind all of the explanation is the God who's being explained. And that's what Elihu was saying. The God we serve is great. His mind is great. His mercy is great. His might is great. And finally, his majesty is great. Notice verse 4, chapter 37. He thunders with his majestic voice. Verse 22, with God is awesome majesty. Now, here is the little poem from chapter 37. Once again, I'm going to read it from the message. I'm going to read it as if I think it should have been read this way. Job, are you listening? Have you noticed all this? Stop in your tracks. Take in God's miracle wonders. Do you have any idea how God does it all? How he makes bright lightning from dark storms? How he piles up the cumulus clouds, all these miracle wonders of the perfect mind. Why, you don't even know how to keep cool on a sweltering hot day. So how could you even dream of making a dent in that hot tin roof sky? If you're so smart, Job, give us a lesson on how to address God. We're in the dark and we can't figure it out. Do you think I'm dumb enough to challenge God? Wouldn't that be just asking for trouble? No one in his right mind stares straight at the sun on a clear and cloudless day. As gold comes from the northern mountains, so a terrible beauty streams from God. Mighty God, far beyond our reach, unsurpassable in power and justice, it's unthinkable that he'd treat anyone unfairly. So bow to him in deep reverence, one and all. If you're wise, you'll most certainly worship God. Amen. That's pretty powerful, isn't it? Oh, Elihu got into himself, man. He started to preach some good stuff. And it's good for us, especially at these times, to remember how great is our God. Leave it up to a child's book to help us grab this. Title of the book is the Blue Whale the Biggest Thing There Is? And it was written by Robert Wells, who takes us from a size we can grasp to one that we can't. Let this truth get in your heart as we close. Here's what Robert Wells wrote in this children's book. The largest animal on earth is the blue whale. Just the flippers on its tail are bigger than most animals on the earth. But a blue whale isn't anywhere near as big as a mountain. If you put 100 blue whales in a blue whale jar, you could put millions of blue whale jars inside a hollowed out Mount Everest. But Mount Everest isn't anywhere near as big as the earth. If you stacked 100 Mount Everest on top of one another, it would be just a whisker on the face of the earth. And the earth isn't anywhere as big as the sun. You could fit 1 million earths inside the sun. But the sun, which is a medium-sized star, isn't anywhere near as big as a red supergiant star called Antares. 50 million of our suns could fit inside Antares. But Antares isn't anywhere near as big as the Milky Way galaxy. Billions of stars, including supergiants like Antares, as well as countless comets and asteroids, make up the Milky Way galaxy. But the Milky Way galaxy isn't anywhere near as big as the universe. And there are billions of other galaxies in the universe. And yet, filled with billions of galaxies, the universe looks almost empty. The distances from one galaxy to another are so far beyond our comprehension and imagination, we do not know how to explain it. And the creator of it all is God, who with a word spoke it all into being, who is present everywhere in this universe and beyond, and who upholds it all with his mighty power. How great is our God, and greatly to be praised. And I ask you again today, my friends, is a God that great able to help you with your stuff right now? Is he? You see, what we do when we get in a situation like we're in, we start focusing on our stuff, and we get our eyes off of God. You know, there's a great story in the Old Testament that happened in Kadesh Barnea when the spies were sent into the land. And, you know, the majority report came back and they said, man, we've looked at all these giants in here and we're like grasshoppers before them. We can't do this. But there were two dudes named Joshua and Caleb who came out of there and they said, we are well able to do this. Our God will help us. And the difference, let me just tell you what the difference was. The majority came out of Canaan and they saw their problems in relationship to themselves and the other giants. Joshua and Caleb came out and they saw the giants in comparison to God. So how do you get to where Joshua and Caleb were? You have to have a big God. You have to see God high and lifted up. You have to elevate God. He doesn't need to be improved upon. We just need to improve our ability to comprehend him. And when we see God in his holy, high, and lifted up, we look at our problems and we say, God, one day you spoke and the whole world came into being. I know my problem. It's really big to me right now, but it's nothing for you. So I want to ask you, God, to help me with my problem. And I know you are able to do it. That's what we need to come. We need to come with confidence that the God we serve is not taken by surprise by all the stuff we're going through. And he wants so desperately to have a relationship with you so that he can not only be your Savior and your God, but he can be your friend and your guide. My friend, I would not want to be alive on planet Earth today and not have a relationship with the great God of the universe. I am insufficient for these things, but I have a God who is able. And he is willing to come into your life, whoever you may be or wherever you may be, and make a difference that only God can make. So I worship him today, and I honor him today.
12: Amen. You know, the Bible is such an incredible book. When you read it, you always come through the reading of it on the other side with a different perspective on things than if you hadn't read it at all. The Bible changes you. It changes your mind. It changes your heart. It changes your desires. It's so powerfully written, so powerfully communicates the majesty of God. So if you're in difficulty, don't neglect the Word of God. Run to it. Embrace it. Make it even more a part of your life than it was before. That's how your faith grows, and that's how you come to know this majestic God we've been talking about from the book of Job. Tomorrow, we're going to the New Testament book of John, and we're going to talk about peace in a distraught world. Another passage on perspective. I hope you'll join us then. I'm David Jeremiah. Thank you so much for being a part of today's program.
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9: Great teacher, Dr. David Jeremiah, and Turning Point, back with us tomorrow night, helping you to find peace in a distraught world. Well, coming up, we've got music from Madison Watkins, the song You Won't, and Hayley Jones, Thankful, before we join Bernie Diamond for a different perspective on faith and five ways to overcome fear. That's what we're learning about tonight. We'll do a quick recap, and then we'll get into the topic of being still and knowing how big our God truly is. It's on the way.
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0: Thankful with Hayley Jones. Madison Watkins before that, You Won't. Rima with you. Still to come, Bernie Diamond with a different perspective on faith. Great series if you are facing a time of fear and worry, because he is giving us five ways to actually overcome fear. And we'll do a bit of a recap as we get into our topic tonight, part of the series about understanding the greatness of our God. Be still and know that I am God. Bernie Diamond, he's on the way.
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5: So many people out there are running around like chickens with their heads cut off, flapping and carrying on, and we wonder why stress and anxiety are the scourges of our lives. It's time to sit down and shut up. Hi, I'm Bernie Diamond. Great to be back with you again. Today we're going to take a look at stress and anxiety from a different perspective. And do stick with me, because very soon I'll be telling you about my latest life application book. It's called Walking with the Spirit, and I'd love to send you a free copy to help you live the amazing life that God always intended. This week on the program, we're looking at five practical ways to banish worry and fear from our lives. Today is the fourth of those, and it's really simple. It's this: sit down and shut up. Sorry to be that blunt and that direct, but sometimes I think that what happens is that we get so caught up in the hurly-burly of life that we never stop to rest and reflect. You know what happens? Everybody else is so caught up racing around and doing this and doing that, and so we all go racing around and crashing into one another. It's like a pressure cooker without a release valve. And that pressure causes stress and anxiety, worry and fear. We lose sight of the big picture, and there's something very special that happens when we just get still for a bit, just pull away from it all and get still before God. So if you remember just one thing from today, it's this: sit down and shut up. Get still before God. That's what we're going to be talking about today on the program. And I can tell you from my life, which is far busier than I would ever like it to be, this really, really works. God's peace, God's rest in our hearts, how do we get a handle on that? How do we actually experience that amidst a busy life? Well, the answer is in one of my favourite psalms, Psalm 46. Let me share it with you. God is our refuge and strength, a very present help in time of trouble. Therefore, we will not fear, though the earth should change and the mountains shake in the heart of the sea and the waters roar and foam through the mountains, though the mountains tremble in its tumult. There is a river whose streams make glad the city of God, the holy habitation of the Most High. God is in the midst of that city. It shall not be moved. God will help when the morning dawns. The nations are in uproar. The kingdoms totter. He utters his voice and the earth melts. The Lord of hosts is with us. The God of Jacob is our refuge. Come, behold the works of the Lord. See what desolations he has brought on the earth. For he makes wars to cease to the end of the earth. He breaks the bow and shatters the spear. He burns the shields with fire. Be still and know that I am God. I am exalted among the nations. I am exalted on the earth. The Lord of hosts is with us. The God of Jacob is our refuge. See, the psalmist here at the beginning with the earth shaking and the mountains shaking and the sea foaming is painting a picture of uproar and tumult. I mean, the Hebrews love picture language like that. Now, when it comes to fear, it seems that we have short memories. We go through something scary and God shows up and somehow it works out fine. Perhaps maybe we remember to say, thank you, God. Maybe we don't. And then things calm down again and they go along just brilliantly for a while. And then, bang, the next storm hits. And it's raging and we're afraid and we're fearful and life's a mess and we're running around like chooks with our heads cut off and we're living through that excruciatingly debilitating, immobilizing fear that comes when the ground moves beneath our feet. And we forget. We forget to look back and remember all the times that God's brought us through those storms before. And even if we don't have many of those to look back on, let's say we have none of those to look back on. Let's assume, worst case, let's assume that you and I have just this moment given our lives to Jesus Christ and come to faith in him. Just this moment we've put our lives in his hand. So we don't have a single experience to look back on where we know without a doubt that he stepped in and saved us. What we then do is we forget to look back on the God of the Bible and see how many times he stepped in to help his people. It's what he does. And that's what the psalmist is reminding us here with these words. Come, behold the works of the Lord. See what desolations he's brought on the earth. He makes wars to cease to the end of the earth. He breaks the bow. He shatters the spear. He burns the shields with fire. God's saying, don't you realize this is what I do? I protect my people. I make sure it all works out. Get a handle on this. But God, how? How can I get a handle on this? You don't understand. I've got all this pain happening. I've got all this fear happening. People are after me. My finances are in a mess. My loved one is sick. My emotions are on a roller coaster. The mountains are falling into the sea. The sea is angry and foaming. The ground is shaking. The nations are raging. How can I get a handle on what you want to do for me? Here's the answer. Here it is, right here in God's word. Listen to it. Remember it. Let the Spirit of God write it on your heart. Psalm 46, verse 10. Be still and know that I am God. For I am exalted among the nations. I am exalted in the earth. Sounds so simple. Be still and just know. But you know something? When we're afraid, often the last thing we do is to get still before God. Even when we're praying, we rant on, we don't shut up for long enough, we don't stay there for long enough to hear God speak. Over and over and over again, I've had to learn this one. I'm like you. This doesn't come naturally. It's something I've had to learn. When I'm traveling through fearful places and situations and times more than ever, I take the time to get still before God. I open a few simple passages. This psalm is my favourite one. And Philippians chapter 4, verse 13, that we talked about yesterday. I can do all things through him who strengthens me. Romans chapter 8, verse 31. If God is for us, who can be against us? I let these passages just rest on my heart and just sit still and focus on God and wait, draw away from the noise of the day, get alone with God, remember these passages, say them out loud. I can do all things through Christ who strengthens me. I can do all things. If God is for us, who can be against us? Because what Psalm 46 tells me is that there is a reality of a God of gladness and power and protection that is so far above my circumstances. Psalm 46 promises me that and then tells me just to sit still and wait. And you know what happens when I do that? I just sit and wait on God and His Spirit touches me and I experience the confidence that I need to make it through. Not self-confidence, but God-confidence. I get a handle on the great unseen reality, God Himself. His power flows into me and through me. All of a sudden, the panic goes away. All of a sudden, the fear is replaced with faith. God does that. We don't do it. He does, but we just have to sit down and shut up. All of a sudden, I have the clarity to think through the problem and to face the realities and to do what I have to do and to trust God for the things I can't do. Oh, and let me tell you, 10 minutes later, half an hour later, half a day later, the panic wants to come back. It does. The fear wants to come back. And when they come knocking on my door, I just get still with God again. I go back to Him, wait on Him, expecting and waiting. That's what it means to live in that city and drink of the streams of that river that make glad the city of God. We need to drink Him in, His presence, His Spirit, His Word, and then a peace that surpasses all understanding guards our hearts and our minds in Christ Jesus. Be still and know that I am God. Life's messy, have you noticed? And when the stuff we're going through threatens to derail us altogether, well, what we desperately need is a helping hand. That's why I'd so love to send you a free copy of my latest book, Walking with the Spirit. And with the life application questions at the end of each chapter, you'll be able to chew things over to really apply God's Word right into the circumstances you're facing today. Because God's Word, man, it's alive and active. Amen? So I'm praying that through this book, He'll help you experience the power of God firsthand. You can request your free copy right now at ChristianityWorks.com. You'll see that offer right there toward the top of the homepage. Just click on it, pop in your name and email, and that ebook will be on its way to your inbox in just seconds. That web address again is ChristianityWorks.com. Hey, thank you so much

through other teachers and those around you, and tonight being still and remembering that He is God, creator of everything, and He loves you dearly. More on this with Bernie Diamond back tomorrow night. Meantime, we're heading towards our news update at 11 and Worship Nation with music from Josiah Queen, now In the Fire.

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1: In this update, Finance Minister Nicola Willis seems glad to see the end of Stuart Nash's political career. Nash has formally resigned as New Zealand First's Napier candidate after a significant backlash over comments described as sexist. Nash called National's Katie Newman one of the laziest MPs he's seen, referencing her leave, which was for her to take time off to have a baby. Willis is pleased he's no longer running for Parliament.
2: That's a victory for New Zealand women and New Zealand parents.
1: New Zealand First has announced Councillor Takira Lawrence will now stand in the Napier seat. A tax expert is raising concerns about the Greens' tax policy. They've set their wealth tax rate at 2.5%. However, Treasury modelling suggests it could reduce the taxable wealth base by more than 40%. The party's own modelling assumes about a 28% reduction. Denton's tax partner Bruce Bernacki says it's extraordinary the Greens think this would be an acceptable outcome.
3: I guess that's the problem with any modelling and any statistics, right? You can sort of manipulate them or tweak them to produce a result that is beneficial to your argument.
1: A climate scientist says the government's climate policy has been a total disappointment. A Climate Change Commission report has found emissions reduction efforts will need to more than double to meet our climate goals. Victoria University Professor James Renwick says mistakes include getting rid of the clean car subsidies and being sluggish in rolling out solar panels. He says emissions reductions have been weak at best since the coalition government was formed.
4: The government has not done the right things. They've done one or two things that are in the right direction, but overall we're not making progress.
1: Analysts are concerned an El Nino weather pattern could mean more than just higher temperatures. It's thought the weather pattern, which brings stronger westerly winds in summer, along with increased dry spells and drought, could have an effect on the economy. Lincoln University Applied Economics Professor Anita Reeford says the weather pattern is looking to be more intense than previous years. She says it could have a significant overall effect.
5: Other events have reduced our GDP by about 0.4%, which might not sound like a huge amount, but it's double the amount that our economy grew in 2025.
1: Sport now, and Rugby League Warriors coach Andrew Webster is becoming frustrated with social media rumours about the club's recruitment. He's adamant the club is not pursuing former Roosters and Kiwis centre Joey Manu or Panthers star halfback Nathan Cleary.
6: Like, we're definitely not in talks with Nathan Cleary, and none of his representation have contacted us either.
7: That happen until,
6: and it's not even legal, no. So it can't even happen.
1: The Warriors tackle the Bulldogs in Sydney this Saturday. In netball, former Silver Fern and MP Louisa Wall is unimpressed officials are cutting jobs at ANZ Premiership clubs while the national side prepares for the Commonwealth Games. Wall says new chair Alistair Carruthers should be working on the sport's domestic concerns rather than travelling to Glasgow.
8: There is a disconnect, and it has to be a governance interface disconnect with major supporters and funders of sport and then women's sport in Aotearoa, because you haven't had the same issue with Black Ferns.
1: Weather around the country now, in the west from Northland to Wellington, including Coromandel and the central high country. Showers become more persistent tomorrow afternoon or evening. There'll be some heavy falls. Bay of Plenty, mostly fine, becoming cloudy later tomorrow with a period of rain. For Gisborne to Wairarapa, you can expect cloud to increase tomorrow. There'll be scattered rain from afternoon. Buller to Fiordland, rain eases to showers later tomorrow. Snow lowers to 300 metres about Fiordland at night. For Nelson, Marlborough, Canterbury, a few spots of rain later tomorrow. Otago and Southland, you can expect a partly cloudy day. There will be a few spots of rain. They become more widespread and persistent tomorrow evening, and you can expect snow to low levels at night. For the Chatham Islands, it looks like it's going to be a mainly fine day for you tomorrow. That's news, sport and weather. I'm Tony Doe.
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10: From the Bible. 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
11: Galatians chapter 3, reading from verses 26 and 28. Welcome along, I'm Rosemary J. Nice to have your company this evening as we get into worship time now with music from Keith and Kristen Getty. Coming up soon, Chris Tomlin, I Will Follow, and Hillsong, their song Hosanna. Let's start with Hillsong Worship and Brooke Lidgett with though. This is the Desert Song.

I will follow with Chris Tomlin there, Keith and Kristen Getty and Cochrane and Company before that. As for me and my house, and from Hillsong Worship and Brock Ledgett-Wood, the Desert Song. Well, worship continues with Bart Millard in and Elevation Worship. Plus later, just after 1:30, your Word for Today daily devotional. But now returning to the lineup with Hillsong and Hosanna.

classic from Bart Miller, The Old Rugged Cross, and from Elevation Worship, and Jontzai Barrantes, Same God. Hillsong starting us off. Hosanna. Coming up to your word for today, the daily devotional soon. Tonight, this one's based on Joshua 1:9. Be strong and courageous is that verse. It's all about stepping out in faith in our word for today soon. Matt Redman leading us there. How great thou art.

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1: Be strong and courageous. Joshua chapter 1 and verse 9. When God told Joshua, be strong and courageous, in Joshua chapter 1 and verse 9, the word be really means become. It's not like a computer where you enter a password and, hey presto, you're courageous. Courage is a quality you grow into, like filling bigger shoes. The more you walk in them, the more comfortable they become. Joshua had already been to the Promised Land. He knew there were seven nations to be conquered. He was well aware of the problems he'd have to face. So God said, firstly, do not be afraid of those nations, for the Lord is among you, and he is a great and awesome God. Deuteronomy chapter 7 and verse 21. The job you're about to take on may look more like a battlefield than a bed of roses, but God will be with you. He will give you the solutions for the problems and strength for the battles. Secondly, the Lord your God will drive those nations out ahead of you. Deuteronomy chapter 7 and verse 22. God will go ahead of you and arrange everything. He will help you make the right connections and provide you with the needed resources. Thirdly, the Lord will drive those nations out little by little. You will not clear them away all at once. Deuteronomy chapter 7 and verse 22. God works in us one area at a time. Life's not one big battle, it's a series of small daily struggles required to defeat the enemies that stand in your way. 24 chapters later in Deuteronomy, God was still telling Israel to be courageous. Courage is like oxygen. You can't survive without it. It's not the absence of fear, it's the conquest of it. Courage means doing it afraid, until you conquer your fear.
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It is so good to be loved by him, isn't it? Good to be loved by you. That was Chris Tomlin and Tyler Hubbard. Corey Asbury early, Reckless Love. Well, coming up, we've got music from Kiwi artist The Parachute Band. But first, let's take a look at the verse of the day. Psalm 119, verse 30 tonight. I have chosen the way of truth. I have set my heart on your laws. Psalm 119, verse 30. The way of truth, the way of Jesus. It's a daily choice. Not intentionally putting Jesus at the centre of our lives and not seeking to please him as our top priority means that we slip a little further away from the life that he is calling us to live. Any decision made without consciously seeking to please him and obey his commands, like Matthew 28:20 speaks of, is choosing to actually place Jesus at the periphery of our lives instead. So let's set our hearts on him. Let's choose his way, his truth, so that we can live his life, John 14:6, in our world. Yes, we have chosen the way of truth, and we have set our hope on Jesus, who is the fulfillment of God's laws, Matthew 5:11. Our verse of the day, Psalm 119, verse 30, I have chosen the way of truth. I have set my heart on your laws. That was part of our verse of the day, written by Phil Weir, those comments on the verse. Hope you enjoyed that. As we return to the music with the Parachute Band now, All My Life.

The Lord's Prayer, that was Citizen Way, along with Kiwi artist The Parachute Band, All My Life. And our scripture verse of the day, that was found in Psalm 119, verse 30 tonight. I have chosen the way of truth. I have set my heart on your laws. That was from the verseofthedaycom. You can read through the comment on that scripture as well. Well, heading towards news shortly at 12 midnight, that will be my lot. I'll be back with you tomorrow night with more from 7. Hope you can join me then and that you have a great day tomorrow. It's been lovely to have your company. Take care. Heading out with a beautiful song from Third Day Now. This is King of Glory on Rema.

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1: In this update, the Prime Minister is doubling down on how inappropriate comments from one of his ministers differ from New Zealand First candidate Stuart Nash calling an MP lazy for taking leave while having a baby. Nash has now resigned. On Saturday, New Zealand First Minister Shane Jones said political leaders should take off their knee pads when foreign leaders visit, a week after Chris Luxon welcomed India's Prime Minister. Luxon says he's been clear on his opinion about Jones's remarks, but Nash has a history of derogatory comments towards women.
2: Importantly, he's resigned from New Zealand First, which is fine, but he actually needs to owe Katie Newman, I think, a public apology.
1: The high cost of living is plunging more people into debt. FinCap's latest report shows a 57% rise in people seeking financial mentoring since 2021. It reveals a 121% spike in total client debt over 5 years, rising to almost $1 billion. CEO Fleur Howard says the average client is spending $107 for every $100 of weekly income.
3: They need to go into debt to pay for essential services, and the debt spiral hits, which is very, very difficult to get out of.
1: Climate Change Minister Simon Watts says the government is committed to its climate targets, despite another warning we aren't on track. The Climate Change Commission warns the country is at risk of missing all its climate targets. It warns the pace of emissions reduction needs to more than double over the next few years to meet them. Watts says the government will formally respond to the commission in due course.
4: We take on board all feedback from the Climate Change Commission in regards to our broader challenges and opportunities.
1: The El Niño weather pattern is expected to hit farmers here and around the world. The natural climate cycle can bring increased dry spells and drought and is expected to be particularly strong this year. Lincoln University Applied Economics Professor Anita Reeford says previous cycles of El Niño have shaved 0.4% off GDP. She says it's not just New Zealand feeling the pinch.
5: Our competitors are also experiencing negative impacts of El Niño on their production. It can raise global prices, which can soften the financial hit for our producers.
1: Sport now, and Rugby League Warriors coach Andrew Webster is becoming frustrated with social media rumours about the club's recruitment. Webster is adamant they are not pursuing former Roosters and Kiwis centre Joey Manu or Panthers star halfback Nathan Cleary.
6: Like, we are definitely not in talks with Nathan Cleary, and none of his representation have contacted us either.
7: That happen until,
6: and it's not even legal, no. So it can't even happen.
1: Player agent Braithen Astor has revealed the PNG Chiefs want to sign Melbourne superstar Cameron Munster for the 2028 season, and the Storm have given the 31-year-old permission to chat to the cashed-up club. And Astor says Munster's existing contract with the Storm expires at the end of 2027, but both parties are open to a contract extension as well. And in Commonwealth Games news, New Zealand's first competitor at the Glasgow Games, bowler Shannon McElroy, is off to a winning start. He's beaten his Tongan opponent Liam Hill 2 sets to love, winning the first set 10-2 and the second 15-3. Weather now in the west, from Northland to Wellington, including Coromandel, Bay of Plenty and the Central High Country. Periods of rain develop this afternoon or evening. Some heavy falls and possible thunderstorms. Gisborne to Wairarapa, you can expect cloud to increase through the day, and scattered rain will arrive eventually in the afternoon. For Buller to Fiordland, rain is going to ease to showers, but not until later today, and it'll be cold. Snow lows to 300 metres about Fiordland at night. Nelson, Marlborough and Canterbury, cloudy conditions on the way for you. Could be some occasional rain later on. Otago and Southland, a partly cloudy day on the way. There will be a few spots of rain that is becoming more widespread and persistent this evening, and you too can expect snow to low levels at night. For the Chatham Islands, you're the pick of the bunch with a mainly fine day. That's news, sport and weather. I'm Tony Doe.
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9: From the Bible. 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
11: No matter what age you are, listen to me. 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It might be the reason so many of you are depressed. 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It might be the reason that you're just, your temperament is up and down, up and down, up and down. Because the first thing we learn is that work is not the result of the fall. Your work will honor God.
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3: Hello, my name is Bill and welcome to Today with Jeff Vines. Today, Pastor Jeff is in Ephesians chapter 6 and he's talking about how we should be changed by the gospel. It should affect every area of our lives, including our jobs and our attitude towards work. This might change your thinking on the subject. So let's hear from Pastor Jeff now

0: Welcome, everyone. Turn in your Bibles, Ephesians chapter 6. And while you're turning there, I want to ask you three questions. It's probably best that you don't say the answer out loud, but I want you to think about them. Number one, first question, do you like your job? I said keep it to yourself. I'm glad you do, those of you who spoke. Number two, second question, do you hate your job? Okay, all right. Number three, do you tolerate your job? That is, you're somewhat apathetic. You don't hate it, you don't love it. It's just a job. It's life. Okay? CareerCast published the worst 10 jobs, and there's three criteria. Number one, it would be high stress. Two, low pay. And three, little hope of promotion. So what are the 10 worst jobs? I'm going to give you the top six. Number one, taxi driver, especially Uber. Number two, any job in retail, a retail salesperson. One of my first jobs, I worked at Watson's as a men's clothes salesman. Worst job I ever had. Number three, and I didn't really get it, and I read and still couldn't understand it, DJ. A DJ. What's so stressful about a DJ? Then I started thinking, what happens here at our church? Music's too loud, and they don't play the songs I like. I hear that all the time, so maybe that's the stress. Four, pest control worker. I don't know why. Five, a logger. I don't know any loggers, so I couldn't talk to anybody. Number six, a reporter. Now, I found this interesting. Evidently, if you're a reporter, if you're one of those guys that the anchor goes to for a report, number one, you don't make a lot of money. Number two, it's high stress because you got to perform live on camera. And three, there's not much opportunity of promotion. That's why you're out there. Now, guess what the number one job entry level, that is less stress, high pay, and great opportunity for advancement. Number one job, a physical therapist. Starting salary of $80,000 plus. Praise God. Praise God. Evidently, there's a lot of people who need physical therapy. Now, what does the Bible say about your job? It says this, slaves. Ephesians 6, 5 through 8. Yeah, slaves. Obey your earthly masters with respect and fear and with sincerity of heart, just as you would obey Christ. Obey them not only to win their favor when their eye is on you, but as slaves of Christ, doing the will of God from your heart. Serve wholeheartedly as if you were serving the Lord, not people, because you know that the Lord will reward each one for whatever good they do, whether they are slave or free. This passage comes on the heels of something that happens in Ephesians 5:18 when the Apostle Paul says, do not get drunk with wine, which leads to debauchery. Instead, be filled with the Spirit, be intoxicated with godly things. And here is the assumption that Paul is making. And let me just say before I get into this, because I got to run at a rapid race, listen this weekend. Some of you are going to discover right now why you're so depressed. Others of you are going to realize that you missed something. But I'm here to tell you, you can get your way back to it. This is probably the most valuable sermon other than the gospel I could ever preach to someone who's in their 20s. The Apostle Paul assumes that if you're filled with the Spirit, if the gospel has penetrated your life, that you're living a different life, that the gospel is in you. And if you read Ephesians 5 and 6, he'll tell you that means that children are obeying their parents, that fathers will not exasperate their children. That's a word that means they're consistent. In other words, if you punish your child for something that he did, and he does it again and you don't, that's called exasperating your kid. Or if you're inconsistent in what you tell him, that you tell him one thing and live another, and the Bible says don't do that. So husbands will love their wives as Christ loved the church. They will sacrifice for her. Wives will honor their husbands. That's a sermon in and of itself because it has to do with respect and not using sex as a weapon. It's a whole different sermon. Don't you wish I'd keep going on that one? Wives and husbands will submit to each other. If you read Ephesians 5, it's mutual submission. And then he finishes the whole context in Ephesians by saying, and if the gospel has penetrated your life, it means that your work will honor God. And he says in verse 5, slaves, obey your earthly masters with respect and fear and with sincerity of heart, just as you would obey Christ. Now, before I go on, this is the point at which usually I discard all this information. Every time I come to this point and I want to address it, I can't because of time. But oh no, not this weekend. Because I know there are people who say, whoa, stop right there, Jeff. This is why I can't believe the Bible. The Bible condones slavery. And if the Bible is wrong about slavery, what else is it wrong about in the story? And my response to you is this. Take a chill pill. Take off your cultural blinders, because when you and I see the word slave, we automatically think of 18th, 19th century New World slavery, where there's a ship that goes to another country and hijacks people, kidnaps them, puts them in shackles, and takes them to a place they don't want to be. But 21st century slavery, the way you and I know it, is vastly different from the context into which the Apostle Paul is writing. How? Let me give you four examples, and I've written them down for you. Number one, in Greco-Roman world, slaves were not distinguishable from anyone else by race, speech, or clothing. So you couldn't look at the person and say, there's a slave, because they looked and lived like everybody else, and they were not segregated from the rest of society and education, worship, and often in social invitation. The second difference between what you and I think of as slavery in the 19th century, 18th century, and the first century context in which Paul writes, slaves were often more educated than their owners, in many cases and many times held high managerial positions. Third, from a financial standpoint, slaves made the same wages as free laborers and therefore were not poor and often accrued enough personal capital to buy themselves out. And fourth, very few persons were slave for life in the first century, most expected to be manumitted about 10 years or by the late 30s at the latest. So you say, oh, wait, Pastor Jeff. What was slavery then in the context into which Paul is writing? Well, it took the form of two categories. Number one, indentured servants. Do you know what that is? It's when you're poor and you need a job. So you go to the master of the household and you say, I would like to become your servant. That's a better translation here, by the way. I would like to become your servant. And you would enter into a contract. You'd sign up, and then you would be a servant and they would be your master so that you can make some money. It's a job. But the second thing was about debt reduction. Your family owed money, and there was only one rule in the economy of debt in the first century. There was no such thing as chapter 7 or chapter 11. If you owed money, you had to pay it. And if you couldn't pay it, then your children would work for the master. They would become his servants until your debt was paid off. That's how it worked. Now, Jesus assumed this when he told a story in Matthew 18. He said, there's a king who began to settle accounts, or a master. And as he began the settlement, a man who owed him 10,000 bags of gold was brought to him. Since he was not able to pay, the master ordered that he and his wife and his children and all that he had be sold to repay the debt. So they're not led in shackles and chains. They're simply offered employment by the master, whom the slave or the servant owes all the money to until the debt is paid off. It's how it worked in first century. In contrast, New World slavery, the way you and I look at slavery, 17th, 18th, 19th century, it was always race-based. You were typically a slave for life, and it was resourced by kidnapping, which the Bible categorically condemns in 1 Timothy 1, 9 through 11, and Deuteronomy 24, 7. Murray Harris, who's an historian, who's not a Christ follower, so there's no axe to grind, simply puts the difference like this. Therefore, while the early Christians, like St. Paul, facing first century slavery, discouraged it, but did not go on a campaign to end it, 18th and 19th century Christians, when faced with New World slavery, did work for its complete abolition because it could not be squared in any way with Bible teaching. What's the point? The Bible does not condone slavery. Does it condone paying off a debt? Yes. Somebody might say, hold on a minute, but didn't Christians in the South, where you grew up, Pastor Jeff, use some of these same verses to subjugate the African slaves? And the answer is yes. Why? Because they were hammerheads. The danger always exists of twisting and turning and perverting the scriptures to defend an ungodly position. And it usually happens, by the way, when you're ignorant of the culture into which the Bible was written. But if we threw out every book that led somebody to do something stupid, there'd be no books in the world. However, does that mean, am I saying that slavery, the way you and I know it in 17th, 18th, 19th century, never existed in the ancient world? Well, that's crazy. It's existed from almost day one. The strong have subdued the weak. There's a Harvard historian that does a great amount of research on this. And there's a Harvard historian that says, you know, We historians ask different questions than the typical person. Most people look at slavery in the world and they will say, why did so many people in so many generations tolerate slavery? Tolerate the strong, subduing the weak, the conqueror, subduing the conquered. Why did they allow this? Why didn't somebody stand up and eradicate it? Why is it going on for hundreds and hundreds of years? He says, that's what we ask. But I'm a historian, he says. And I ask a different question. Now stay with me. He says, I ask, given the reality that slavery has been indicative of the world almost from the beginning, for hundreds and hundreds of years, why is it that somebody in some generation past stood up and began to say, you know what, this probably isn't good. It probably needs to be changed. And this Harvard historian says, you cannot deny, as you look back over history, that slavery was changed by this Jewish carpenter named Jesus and his little faith community that were changed because of his teaching that all men and women are created equally. If you want to know how slavery ended, you can blame this carpenter from Nazareth. In fact, he goes on to say that most people don't even realize that Jesus changed the way we look at human rights. You know that little phrase? We hold these truths to be self-evident, that all men are created equal and have been endowed by the Creator with certain inalienable rights. And this Harvard historian says, but wait a minute, where did that idea come from? Because it has not been self-evident to a lot of other people. Goths, the Huns, the Nazis, the caste system still existing today in India. So where did this whole idea originate, this thought and belief that all men and women were created in the image of God and should be treated equally? And he says, it came from these pesky little Christ followers. And their idea reached its height, in the words of the Apostle Paul in Galatians 3:28, there's neither Jew nor Gentile, slave nor free, male, female, for you are all one in Christ Jesus. And Thomas Cahill, another historian, writes this, referring to Galatians 3:28, this is the first expression of egalitarianism in human history, that every human being has equal dignity and worth. You've heard me say that women have Jesus to thank for starting the teaching that men and women are equal. And Christians have blown it for a long time and still blow it. But don't blame Jesus. He taught it and has been teaching it for hundreds of years. Now, it's true that Christians often miss the mark. I said earlier that I grew up in the South. And the people in the South did not stand up against racism the way they should have. And yet the power of Jesus' teaching, his life, his presence, has this subversive way of refusing to stay submerged, and it keeps breaking through, because ultimately, who's responsible for the end of the slave trade in Europe? William Wilberforce, a committed Christ follower who struggled for 17 years, who was gifted in the area of argumentation, argued in the courts for 17 years until finally slavery was abolished. Let me show you a passage of scripture that really motivated those who put an end to slavery. Acts 17, the God who made the world and everything in it is the Lord of heaven and earth and does not live in temples but by human hands. And he's not served by human hands as if he needed anything. Rather, he himself gives everyone life and breath and everything else. From one man he made all nations that they should inhabit the whole earth. And he marked out their appointed times in history and the boundaries of their lands. So the early Christ followers said, wait a minute, we're all truly brothers and sisters because we have the same parents, have the same ancestors. We've all been created in the image of God. Now here's my point, and then I'll move on. At least Christ followers have an ultimate point of reference for claiming that slavery is a moral wrong. And the ultimate point of reference is God created us in his image. But if I'm a secularist or a secular atheist, I may say that slavery is wrong, but I don't have an objective point of reference to prove such. Because if there's no God, there's no objective moral law. If there's no God, there's no sanctity of life. It's time plus matter plus chance. And if there's no God, there's no intrinsic justice to denounce the strong exploiting the weak. In fact, if I'm an atheist and I believe in atheistic evolution, then the motto of atheistic evolution is the survival of the fittest. So we should expect the strong to subdue the weak and shouldn't have a problem with slavery. But if we're Christ followers and we believe in a God who created all things and he created all of us equally, then slavery is horribly, horribly wrong. Now back to the passage then. Ephesians 6, 5 says, slaves, obey your earthly masters with respect and fear and with sincerity of heart, just as you would obey Christ. Well, the question is, who are the slaves Jesus is talking to? Or the Apostle Paul? Well, they're indentured servants, people who needed a job, people who are trying to pay their debt. That's you and me. Do you not need a job? And are you not paying off your debts? Some of you more than others. So the way this text is applied is between the employer and employee. It's about your job. It's about the fact that you do work to survive and you do work to pay your debts. So if the gospel gets into your life, Paul says to you, whatever your job is, whatever your work is, here's what Jesus says. Serve wholeheartedly as if you were serving the Lord, not people, because you know that the Lord will reward each one for whatever good they do, whether they are slave or free. And the Apostle Paul then is trying to open up your eyes. Now, let me take another breath here. Listen to me. Do not fall asleep in this sermon. Especially if you're in your 20s, but no matter what age you are, listen to me. This is so important. It might be the reason so many of you are depressed. It might be the reason you feel unfulfilled. It might be the reason that you're just, your temperament is up and down, up and down, up and down. Because the first thing we learn is that work is not the result of the fall. In Genesis 2, the Bible says, then the Lord God took the man and put him in the Garden of Eden to cultivate it and keep it. So God created paradise and he said, Adam, Eve, cultivate this garden, work it, nourish it, cultivate it, take care of it, keep it. You say, okay, Pastor Jeff, what's your point? The point is this is a pre-fall text. Work was part of the original paradise. It's not the curse that came after the fall. This was God's plan from the beginning, that we would work until and cultivate, that our lives would be more than just throwing the football around the backyard and eating some fruit. That we would have accomplishment, that God wired us to work, that work preceded sin. It's not the result of it. So that from the very beginning, work is given and seen as a gift to you. Work is a gift to you because God is someone who works and creates and takes everything and makes the very best out of it. And because you and I were created in the image of God, then even if there were no sin, even if Adam and Eve had not sinned, there'd still be work. Even in heaven, the Bible says you're going to have responsibility. There's going to be work. Because evidently, real joy is tied to accomplishment. Now, there's such a temptation for me to go on a little political rant here, but I don't. But I want to, but I won't. I didn't say that your work is not being cursed. I said that work is not a curse. Because we know in the Bible, when Adam and Eve sinned against God, God said, curse is the ground because of you. Through painful toil, you will eat food from it all the days of your life. It will produce thorns and thistles for you, and you will eat the plants of the field by the sweat of your brow. You will eat your food. And anybody who has a job in this room, because some of you are saying, man, this sermon doesn't apply to me. I don't have a job. And that's why your parents are saying, they want me to tell you, get a job. And just so you know. But those of you who do have a job, you know, no matter how hard you work, you know, no matter how hard you work, no matter how good and perfect your work is, there's always thorns and thistles. And the Bible says you shouldn't be surprised because your work to a degree is cursed, but work in and of itself is not a curse. God did not look at Adam and Eve and say, all right, you sinned. That's it. Now you're going to have to work for your food. Work was originally part of paradise. It was part of the package where God looked down and said, truly, this is good. Now here's the problem. Here's where we make our first turn. The problem is, in affluent America, where we are possessed with leisure, we think work is a curse. And when you start to think work is a curse, you fall for one of two lies. Number one, you start to work only to live. To you, your job is all about the money. Show me the money. I'll do whatever I have to do, and I'll work this lousy job, and I'll be strapped to this master. But I only do it because I'm afraid that I won't have enough money to eat and survive and do all the leisurely things I want to do. So now you're possessed by work. Or second, your work possesses you. You live only to work. Ultimately, work is about your identity. You do what you do because if you didn't have a job, you would ask the question, do I even exist? Does my life matter? And you're attached to your job so tightly that it's become an idol. This is a major problem in the secular Western world. You either, one, work only to live. I got to make as much money as I can. You don't even care if you're making a contribution to God's world or society. You just want to get it done, clock out, give me the check, show me the money so I can do what I really want to do. Now, here's what history has shown us. When that becomes the attitude of any culture or society, it's the first step to disintegration. Because the quality of people's work significantly decreases when they're just working for a paycheck and they're not asking, what contribution am I making to God's world and to God's kingdom? When money's the ultimate goal, you're driven by it. The other lie that you fall for, though, is that you begin to live to work. Your work is your fulfillment. It's the meaning of your life. And here's the problem. Stay with me. Work, instead of being your dignity of accomplishment, becomes your definition. Your identity is all wrapped up in your work. Look at what I can do. This is who I ultimately am. Those kind of people are all around us. Everybody knows someone. Without their job, they'd be suicidal. Because without their job, they'd have no identity. They wouldn't know who they are. Seriously. There have been people who kill themselves when they lose their job, not because they're afraid of money or the lack of it, but because they have no identity. They lost their job. They lost the essential them. So your work, you're tied to it. It's your significance and identity. And by having the job and being successful, you've convinced yourself that you exist, that you matter, that you're important. Now, listen carefully. Both of these attitudes about your work will kill you. Both of them will kill you ultimately.
1: 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Thanks for joining us. Next time, we'll bring you the rest of this message from Pastor Jeff.
0: You love your job? What would God say to you? He would say, serve wholeheartedly as if you were serving the Lord, not people. But be careful that your work doesn't define you. Be careful that your work has not become your idol, that your work is what you trust and serve and obey. Don't let your job destroy your relationship with your wife and your kids and your family and everybody around you. You're thinking, Pastor Jeff, no offense, but have you ever had a real job?
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2: And today is Friday, the 24th of July. 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
1: It is 20 to 1 on Friday morning. I wanted to acknowledge the passing of praise and worship leader Brian Dawkson, the Canadian praise and worship leader. Sadly died aged just 60. Man, that is so incredibly young. But in his life, he has given us some amazing songs. And over the next couple of hours, I want to play a couple of them for you. The first one, this, Refiner's Fire.

Just wanted to remember the life of Brian Dawkson, the praise and worship leader from Canada, who sadly passed away a couple of days ago, but has given us a couple of amazing songs. I'll play another one in the next hour.

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3: We plan for the future as though we're somehow in control. You know, tomorrow's meeting, next month's goals, next year's vacation, where we want to be in 5 years' time. But then life shows up uninvited. A diagnosis, a phone call, a headline. Suddenly, tomorrow's not as solid as we thought. Hi, I'm Bernie Diamond and welcome again to Fresh. On the 11th of March 2011, commuters in Japan boarded their morning trains, just as they did on every other day. Lunches packed, texts sent, appointments to keep. But then at precisely 2:46 p.m, a magnitude 9.0 earthquake struck. 9.0. It triggered a massive tsunami, killing over 15,000, altering lives, destinies and eternities forever. Not a single person that morning expected it to be their last. But that's life. And that's why this proverb hits so hard. Proverbs chapter 27, verse 1. Don't brag about what you'll do tomorrow, because you don't know what will happen between now and then. Look, that's not anti-planning. It's anti-pride. God's point here is to remind us of something that we'd rather forget. We don't own tomorrow. It's easy to live as though our time is unlimited, as though we can delay obedience, forgiveness, change, or even surrender, because there's always later. But later isn't guaranteed. What is guaranteed? Now, this moment, this breath. So don't put off what matters most. Don't delay the conversation, the prayer, the decision to come home to God. Live like today counts, because it does. And when you hold tomorrow loosely, you'll grip today a whole lot tighter. Don't brag about what you'll do tomorrow, because you don't know what will happen between now and then. That's God's Word, fresh for you today. Hey, I am so passionate about seeing your life transformed as you receive the Word of God into your heart. So to receive your daily fresh message, stop by at freshdevotional.org to subscribe. And while you're there, if you need prayer for anything, you can share your prayer request so that we can pray with you. Because the only sort of prayer the Bible teaches about is the sort that has powerful results. That's all at freshdevotional.org.
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0: keeping you in the know. This is Rima News.
1: In this update, the Prime Minister is doubling down on how inappropriate comments from one of his ministers differ from New Zealand First candidate Stuart Nash calling an MP lazy for taking leave while having a baby. Nash has now resigned. On Saturday, New Zealand First Minister Shane Jones said political leaders should take off their knee pads when foreign leaders visit, a week after Chris Luxon welcomed India's Prime Minister. Luxon says he's been clear on his opinion about Jones's remarks, but Nash has a history of derogatory comments towards women.
2: Importantly, he's resigned from New Zealand First, which is fine, but he actually needs to owe Katie Newman, I think, a public apology.
1: The high cost of living is plunging more people into debt. FinCap's latest report shows a 57% rise in people seeking financial mentoring since 2021. It reveals a 121% spike in total client debt over 5 years, rising to almost $1 billion. CEO Fleur Howard says the average client is spending $107 for every $100 of weekly income.
3: They need to go into debt to pay for essential services, and the debt spiral hits, which is very, very difficult to get out of.
1: Climate Change Minister Simon Watts says the government is committed to its climate targets. Despite another warning, we aren't on track. The Climate Change Commission warns the country is at risk of missing all its climate targets. It warns the pace of emissions reduction needs to more than double over the next few years to meet them. Watts says the government will formally respond to the commission in due course.
4: We take on board all feedback from the Climate Change Commission in regards to our broader challenges and opportunities.
1: The El Niño weather pattern is expected to hit farmers here and around the world. The natural climate cycle can bring increased dry spells and drought and is expected to be particularly strong this year. Lincoln University Applied Economics Professor Anita Reeford says previous cycles of El Niño have shaved 0.4% off GDP. She says it's not just New Zealand feeling the pinch.
5: Our competitors are also experiencing negative impacts of El Niño on their production. It can raise global prices, which can soften the financial hit for our producers.
1: Sport now, and Rugby League Warriors coach Andrew Webster is becoming frustrated with social media rumours about the club's recruitment. Webster is adamant they are not pursuing former Roosters and Kiwis centre Joey Manu or Panthers star halfback Nathan Cleary.
6: Like, we're definitely not in talks with Nathan Cleary, and none of his representation have contacted us either.
7: But can that happen until?
6: And it's not even legal, no. So it can't even happen.
1: Player agent Braithen Astor has revealed the PNG Chiefs want to sign Melbourne superstar Cameron Munster for the 2028 season, and the Storm have given the 31-year-old permission to chat to the cashed-up club. And Astor says Munster's existing contract with the Storm expires at the end of 2027, but both parties are open to a contract extension as well. And in Commonwealth Games news, New Zealand's first competitor at the Glasgow Games, bowler Shannon McElroy, is off to a winning start. He's beaten his Tongan opponent Liam Hill 2 sets to love, winning the first set 10-2 and the second 15-3. Weather now in the west from Northland to Wellington, including Coromandel, Bay of Plenty and the Central High Country. Periods of rain develop this afternoon or evening. Some heavy falls and possible thunderstorms. Gisborne to Wairarapa, you can expect cloud to increase through the day and scattered rain will arrive eventually in the afternoon. For Buller to Fiordland, rain is going to ease to showers, but not until later today, and it'll be cold. Snow lowers to 300 metres about Fiordland at night. Nelson, Marlborough and Canterbury, cloudy conditions on the way for you. Could be some occasional rain later on. Otago and Southland, a partly cloudy day on the way. There will be a few spots of rain that is becoming more widespread and persistent this evening, and you too can expect snow to low levels at night. For the Chatham Islands, you're the pick of the bunch with a mainly fine day. That's news, sport and weather. I'm Tony Doe.
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9: From the Bible. For he chose us in him before the creation of the world to be holy and blameless in his sight. In love, he predestined us for adoption to sonship through Jesus Christ in accordance with his pleasure and will. To the praise of his glorious grace which he has freely given us in the one he loves. Words to live by on Rema.
10: Morning, just after 1 o'clock, the Bible verse from the book of Ephesians, chapter 1 and verse 4. And if you were an Ephesian, what city would you live in? Yeah. Ephesus. Well done.
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12: Hebrews chapter 5, verse 12. For though by this time you ought to be teachers, you need someone to teach you again the first principles of the oracles of God, and you have come to need milk and not solid food. What was the evidence? They couldn't digest more than the very simplest basic truths. For everyone who partakes only of milk is unskilled in the word of righteousness, for he is a baby. But solid food belongs to those who are of full age or mature, that is, those who by reason of use have their senses exercised to discern both good and evil. You understand? To mature, you have to exercise your senses. You have to practice. You have to apply the word of God. You have to use it to recognize the situations that you're in, the forces that you're dealing with. That's the way to maturity. If you never really seriously apply the word of God, if you don't live by the word of God, you will never become mature. You'll never be able to take more than milk or maybe a little bread. But solid food is only for those who have practiced, who have exercised, who have applied the word diligently, regularly in their lives. So that's the third result of the word of God, is spiritual nourishment. The fourth result is mental illumination. And I want to turn to Psalm 119. A familiar verse to many, I'm sure. Psalm 119, verse 130. The psalmist is speaking to God, and he says, "The entrance of your words gives light. It gives understanding to the simple." So the entrance of God's word into our minds and into our hearts gives light. It's different from education. Education is not light. You can be educated and totally in the dark. How do I know? Because I was highly educated and totally in the dark until the light of the Word of God shone into my life. So remember, education is not light. Theodore Roosevelt, former president of the United States, once said this. He said, if a man is a thief, he'll steal a railroad car or carriage or compartment. But if you educate the same man, he'll steal the whole railroad. So please bear in mind, education is a useful thing, but it is not light. In fact, as I say, some of the most educated minds are in the deepest darkness. It's only the entrance of God's word that gives light. And then God's word provides physical healing. And I say this out of my own personal experience. Let's turn to Psalm 107 for a moment, reading from verse 17 through verse 20. Fools, that's the people in the other church, that's never you and me. Fools, because of their transgression and because of their iniquities, were afflicted. Does it ever occur to you that some of us are afflicted because we've been leading a wrong life? I've had so many people come for healing to me. Very rarely do they ever suggest that the source of their problem is their wrong living. But it says, fools, because of their iniquities, are afflicted. Their soul abhorred all manner of food, and they drew near to the gates of death. They were on at the point of death. The doctor could do no more for them. Then it says, then they cried out to the Lord in their trouble. My comment on that is people often leave it very late to pray. They were at death's door, and it suddenly occurred to them it might help to pray. And what did God do? Listen, he saved them out of their distresses. He sent his word and healed them and delivered them from their destructions. Notice three things that God does. When he sends his word, he saves, he heals, and he delivers. The three great acts of God's mercy, saving from sin, healing from sickness, and delivering from demon power, he accomplishes primarily through his word. Some of you, I know this from experience, you're looking to find some preacher who'll lay hands on you and pray for you and you'll be healed. Well, may it happen. But I know, because many people come to me, they think if I pray for them, they'll be healed, but they aren't. And in fact, I've come to the place where I'm a little bit concerned, because I see they're really looking to Brother Prince, not to the Lord. And let me tell you, without any preacher, you can be healed if you receive God's word. For he sent his word, healed them, delivered them from their distresses. And then there comes my favorite verse, which is what got me out of hospital when no medication would do it. Proverbs chapter 4, verses 20 and 21 and 22. And I quote it in the old King James Version, because that's how it came to me. My son, attend to my words. Incline thine ear unto my sayings. Let them not depart from thine eyes. Keep them in the midst of thine heart. For they are life to those who find them, and health to all their flesh. God's words, he says, will be health to all our flesh. Now there I was, I'd been about 7 months in hospital. The doctors were not healing me. And I was saying, if only I had faith, I knew God would heal me. Then I got that scripture. Faith comes by hearing, hearing by the word of God. I began to hope. And then I began to look through the scripture again with a new hope. But you see, I had a problem. I'd been a philosopher, a professional philosopher. And the job of philosophers is to make simple things complicated. That's when they get elected. And so I couldn't take the word of God in its simplicity. I read promise after promise about God healing, but I thought, that only means he heals my soul. He's not really interested in my body. That's just corrupt. It's going to die anyhow. Bless the Lord, O my soul. Forgiveth all thine iniquities, healeth all thine diseases. I said, that's only my soul's diseases. But when I got to Proverbs 4, verses 20 through 22, I couldn't get around it. God says, his words are life to those that find them and health to all their flesh. And I said, not even a philosopher can make flesh mean anything but flesh. Health to my whole physical body. And then I looked in the margin, and the alternative reading for health was medicine. And I happened to be what the army calls a medical orderly. I said, how do people take their medicine? The answer is 3 times daily after meals. I said, that's what I'll do. Now, I can't go into the details, but over a period of 3 or 4 months, I took God's word as my medicine 3 times daily after every meal, and it gave me complete and permanent healing and health in one of the most unhealthy climates in the world, the Sudan. So I'll tell you, brothers and sisters, it works. Now let's come to just 3 more results of the Word of God, very quickly. The next one is victory over sin and Satan. Psalm 119, verse 9 and verse 11. How can a young man cleanse his way? By taking heed according to your word. And then again, verse 11. Your word have I hidden or stored up in my heart, that I might not sin against you. Many, many of our young people today really question whether it's possible to lead a pure life. And most of their educators will tell them it isn't. They'll recommend what they call safe sex, which is never safe. But the Bible says a young man who gives attention to his way according to the word of God can lead a pure life. And I thank God when I worked amongst African young people, I saw those words fulfilled time and time again. They were made pure and they led clean lives because they gave heed to the word of God. And you remember that we looked in Matthew 4, when Jesus encountered Satan, he only met him with one weapon. It is written. And then again, and we're going very quickly now, in Ephesians 5, verses 25 through 27, husbands, love your wives. Just let me tell you, husbands, that's not a suggestion, it's a command. Husbands, love your wives, just as Christ also loved the church and gave himself for it, that he might sanctify and cleanse it with the washing of water by the word, that he might present it to himself a glorious church, not having spot or wrinkle or any such thing, but that it should be holy and without blemish. How will Jesus provide himself with a bride who is holy and without blemish? Through the washing of water by the word of God. The word of God sanctifies us. It cleanses us. John said of Jesus, this is he who came by water and by blood. Not by water only, but by blood. By the blood of his sacrifice, he redeems us. But by the water of his word, he cleanses and sanctifies us. We need both. We're redeemed by the blood that we might be cleansed by the word. And finally, James says, and we won't turn there, but in his epistle, chapter 1, verses 23 to 25, the Bible is a spiritual mirror. When you look into it, it doesn't show you your physical appearance. It shows you what you're really like inside. And James points out, when you look in a mirror and see there's something wrong, the sensible thing to do is tend to it. If your hair is out of order, you brush it. If your face is dirty, you wash it. You act on what you see in the mirror. And James says, you need to do that when you look in the mirror of the Word of God. You need to see your spiritual self in it and act on whatever it shows you that you need to do. So let me just recapitulate that and close. 8 effects of God's Word. It produces faith. It's the seed of the new birth. It's spiritual nourishment. It produces mental illumination. It provides physical healing. It makes possible victory over sin and Satan. It provides cleansing and holiness. And it is a spiritual mirror. Amen.
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0: Franny Cash and Jesus All Along. It is just after 1:30 this Friday morning, remembering the life of Brian Dawkson, the praise and worship leader who died in Canada sadly a couple of days ago, aged just 60. Another of his amazing songs that you will recognise in a few moments.
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9: It's either very, very late or very early. 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On
0: Reamer. And one of the wonderful songs that I want to play belongs to Brian Dawkson, the praise and worship leader who sadly passed away in Canada just a couple of days ago. This, I think, the most famous of his songs.

Such a good song, isn't it? Praise and Worship at its very best. Brian Dawkson and Wendy Whitehead, and Brian's perhaps most famous song, Come Now Is the Time to Worship. And at 20 to 2 on a Friday morning, we can indeed do just that.

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8: Today's Bible Boost is about greatness. Not the kind the world celebrates, but the kind Jesus teaches. In the Gospels, Christ has a lot to say about what it means to be truly great. And his definition is very different from what we usually hear. In Matthew chapter 20, he talks about the rulers of this world, how they use power, how they treat people, how they hold authority. And then he turns to his disciples and says things will be different for them. Take a listen.
9: Whoever wants to be a leader among you must be your servant. And whoever wants to be first among you must become your slave. For even the Son of Man came not to be served, but to serve others and give his life as a ransom for many.
8: Matthew chapter 20, verses 26 to 28 from the NLT. Those are powerful words. And a few chapters later, Jesus says the same thing again, even more simply. In Matthew 23, he says this:
9: "The greatest among you must be a servant."
8: According to Jesus, greatness isn't about status or recognition. It's about serving. Wendy Richmond writes about this topic in a very relatable way. She asks, "Do you ever feel like a small fish in a big pond? You look around and the problems in the world seem overwhelming. And they kind of are. The needs are huge. The issues are complex. And it's easy to wonder, how can I possibly make a difference?" Sometimes we think that to change the world, we need to do something dramatic, something newsworthy, something extraordinary. And yes, those big stories of courage and compassion do matter. But Wendy reminds us that we don't have to be a newsmaker to be a world changer. A kind word can lift someone's spirit. A small act of generosity can restore someone's hope. A moment of encouragement can change the direction of a person's whole life. You may feel like a small fish in a big pond, but that's okay. Because in the kingdom of God, greatness isn't measured by headlines. It's measured by service. This is what Jesus taught and also what he lived. He said, "Whoever wants to be a leader among you must be your servant." And he showed us what that looks like. For even the Son of Man came not to be served, but to serve. Let's not underestimate the impact of small acts which are done with great love. In God's kingdom, this is what greatness looks like.
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10: Don't worry about the time and most other places around the world. It's still yesterday. That means you're a world leader. Overnights with Gary on Rema. It feels like I'm

0: keeping you in the know. This is Rima News.
1: In this update, the Prime Minister is doubling down on how inappropriate comments from one of his ministers differ from New Zealand First candidate Stuart Nash calling an MP lazy for taking leave while having a baby. Nash has now resigned. On Saturday, New Zealand First Minister Shane Jones said political leaders should take off their knee pads when foreign leaders visit, a week after Chris Luxon welcomed India's Prime Minister. Luxon says he's been

0: clear on his opinion about Jones's remarks, but Nash has a history of derogatory comments towards women.
1: Importantly, he's resigned from New Zealand First, which is fine, but he actually needs to owe Katie Newman, I think, a public apology.
0: The high cost of living is plunging more people into debt. FinCap's latest report shows a 57% rise in people seeking financial mentoring since 2021. It reveals a 121% spike in total client debt over 5 years, rising to almost $1 billion. CEO Fleur Howard says the average client is spending $107 for every $100 of weekly income.
2: They need to go into debt to pay for essential services, and the debt spiral hits, which is very, very difficult to get out of.
0: Climate Change Minister Simon Watts says the government is committed to its climate targets, despite another warning we aren't on track. The Climate Change Commission warns the country is at risk of missing all its climate targets. It warns the pace of emissions reduction needs to more than double over the next few years to meet them. Watts says the government will formally respond to the Commission in due course.
3: We take on board all feedback from the Climate Change Commission in regards to our broader challenges and opportunities.
0: The El Niño weather pattern is expected to hit farmers here and around the world. The natural climate cycle can bring increased dry spells and drought and is expected to be particularly strong this year. Lincoln University Applied Economics Professor Anita Reeford says previous cycles of El Niño have shaved 0.4% off GDP. She says it's not just New Zealand feeling the pinch.
4: Our competitors are also experiencing negative impacts of El Niño on their production. It can raise global prices, which can soften the financial hit for our producers.
0: Sport now in rugby league. Warriors coach Andrew Webster is becoming frustrated with social media rumours about the club's recruitment. Webster is adamant they are not pursuing former Roosters and Kiwis centre Joey Manu or Panthers star halfback Nathan Cleary.
5: Like, we are definitely not in talks with Nathan Cleary, and none of his representation have contacted us either.
6: But can that happen until...
5: And it's not even legal, no. So it can't even happen.
0: Player agent Braithen Astor has revealed the PNG Chiefs want to sign Melbourne superstar Cameron Munster for the 2028 season, and the Storm have given the 31-year-old permission to chat to the cashed-up club. And Astor says Munster's existing contract with the Storm expires at the end of 2027, but both parties are open to a contract extension as well. And in Commonwealth Games news, New Zealand's first competitor at the Glasgow Games, bowler Shannon McElroy, is off to a winning start. He's beaten his Tongan opponent Liam Hill 2 sets to love, winning the first set 10-2 and the second 15-3. Weather now in the west from Northland to Wellington, including Coromandel, Bay of Plenty and the Central High Country. Periods of rain develop this afternoon or evening. Some heavy falls and possible thunderstorms. Gisborne to Wairarapa, you can expect cloud to increase through the day and scattered rain will arrive eventually in the afternoon. For Buller to Fiordland, rain is going to ease to showers, but not until later today, and it'll be cold. Snow lowers to 300 metres about Fiordland at night. Nelson, Marlborough and Canterbury, cloudy conditions on the way for you. Could be some occasional rain later on. Otago and Southland, a partly cloudy day on the way. There will be a few spots of rain that is becoming more widespread and persistent this evening, and you too can expect snow to low levels at night. For the Chatham Islands, you're the pick of the bunch with a mainly fine day. That's news, sport and weather. I'm Tony Doe.
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9: From John chapter 15 and verse 13, it is 2:05 Friday morning. I'm Gary, welcome along to my part of the early hours of Friday. Have you ever been driving along the road and all of a sudden had a thought that maybe you should either slow down or stop, or even go in a completely different, on a different path. That's happened to me a number of times. You say, I wonder what that's all about. Well, in today's episode of Insight for Living, it's headed up those unidentified inner promptings. Let's listen.
10: You've probably felt it, that quiet nudge in the middle of a noisy day, that inner whisper that says, wait, or go, or not this one. You couldn't quite explain it, so you called it a hunch. But what if it was something far more significant than that? Hi, I'm Clayton Bjellin, and today on Insight for Living, Chuck Swindoll invites us to slow down long enough to hear what God may already be telling us. In a world that never seems to stop accelerating, where stillness feels almost countercultural, this is your invitation to understand those unidentified inner promptings.
6: Two sections of scripture will be our reading this morning. First, from Genesis 1, I'll read a couple of verses from that first chapter, and then locate Psalm number 139. Psalm 139. Following the reading in Genesis 1, I want to read a few verses out of that 139th Psalm. First, Genesis 1, beginning at verse 26, and then Psalm 139. Then God said, "Let us make man in our image, according to our likeness, and let them rule over the fish of the sea, and over the birds of the sky, and over the cattle, and over all the earth, and over every creeping thing that creeps on the earth." God created man in his own image. In the image of God, he created him. Male and female, he created them. And then Psalm 139, beginning at the first verse. Notice it is a prayer. "O Lord, you have searched me and known me. You know when I sit down and when I rise up. You understand my thought from afar. You scrutinize my path and my lying down and are intimately acquainted with all my ways, even before there is a word on my tongue. Behold, O Lord, you know it all." Verse 13. "For you formed my inward parts. You wove me in my mother's womb. I will give thanks to you, for I am fearfully and wonderfully made. Wonderful are your works, and my soul knows it very well."
10: 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Chuck titled today's message, "Those Unidentified Inner Promptings."
6: There are times we just don't know how to describe what's going on inside. We have struggles that occur, and because we are not able to get our minds around them, we're at a loss to know the solution. And so we wrestle, and we wonder through this uneasiness how we're going to get through this, how we're going to make this decision. On the one hand, it looks good this way, but on the other hand, it seems wrong. And then something happens. Something occurs in the unseen realm, down deep in our spirit, that changes us. And we feel, this is right. And we go there. Or we are assured, this is wrong, and we don't. Amazingly, we look back on those times and feel so grateful that at the time of decision, that right decision was made. There are other occasions when we can't quite see what the scripture is teaching. We're working on a verse or a section of the scriptures, and we can't, again, get to an understanding of what that's about. And so we pray and we wait and we check other verses, and we fall back on what we have been taught, and we go to books that we have, or we talk to people we respect, and nothing seems to break through. But then over a relatively brief period of time, the light dawns and you see as you've never seen before. It comes to light. It's one of those aha moments. We call that insight. Why is it we don't realize that was the Spirit's working in an inner prompting, in a realization of revelation or illumination as we see truth like we've not seen it before. And the mystery leaves and clarity replaces it. The first thing I described, we could call intuition. We just felt like we should do that, or we should not do that. This, which I've just described, we call insight. We get an insight into some truth that we had been wrestling with over a period of time. Can't tell you the times both of those experiences have happened to me. One more. You're experiencing a strained relationship with someone you have been working with, or you're related to, or you've known very well, and the strain won't go away, and you can't seem to broach some way to reconcile the strain. It goes on. And after a while, it eats away at you, and you maybe try to confront something or address something, and it doesn't get accomplished. In fact, sometimes in doing that, you make things worse. And then it's like, without your involvement at all, there is a phone call. And following the call is an encounter where there's reconciliation. Why is it we don't realize that that whole thing fell in the category of the work of the Holy Spirit? I want to talk about this today, and in doing so, I have to tell you, I have never heard it addressed publicly. I've never heard anyone talk about UIPs. Well, I've heard a lot about UFOs. In fact, let me just say this as a sidebar. I once checked into a hotel, didn't know it at the time, but a convention of UFO people were there. If you ever find out that that has happened, don't check into that hotel, trust me. Every elevator ride, everybody in the restaurant, everybody waiting for a taxi, every long line to whatever was filled with people who saw things in the night that for the life of me, I could not see. Right next to my room was a couple that was, I guess, the ringleaders of the group. So they had people in all the evening and sometime into the wee hours of the morning looking out their window. They'd sometime open the door to step on the ledge and, oh, look at that, look at that. I mean, one night it was about 2:15, I had to get up. I mean, if it was that obvious, I had to see it. And I stood there and I looked and I thought, that's it. But it was the reflection from the hall light under my door on my window. So I didn't see it. If it's there, I've never seen it. We're not talking about UFOs. We're talking about UIPs. Those unidentified inner promptings, those hunches, those uneasy moments that say, don't go there, or there's danger lurking, or there's harm. Or the other side, and it's so great when this occurs, this is where you want to go. Now, having said all of that, why is it we never give the Spirit of God credit for such things? I know I'm talking about outside our five senses, so this is extrasensory stuff. And so it's subjective. That makes it difficult to address, which may explain why I've never heard a message on it. But it seems to me, thinking about the work of the Holy Spirit, we have an incomplete series without addressing those unidentified inner promptings. And unless I miss my guess, some of you have them right now. You are on the verge of a decision and you don't know what you ought to do. You prayed, you've checked the scriptures, you've sought the counsel. And remarkably, in God's time, there will be a breakthrough, and you'll know what you ought to do. How does that happen? Why does that happen? My Bible is open to chapter 1 of Genesis, and in this chapter we have, of course, the story of creation. And the climax of the creative week is, of course, the creation of humanity. He creates Adam, he creates Eve, and up until now, the The planets are in place, the sun to rule the day and the moon to rule the night, and the seas are there and land is there and plants are there and shrubbery is there and trees are there in full life and full bloom. But now there is brought on the scene humanity, and there is something altogether distinct about the creation of the man and the woman. And you'll read of it in these two verses, 26 and 27. Then God said, let us make man in our image, according to our likeness. I've got both of those phrases underscored in my Bible. The plants were not made in his image. The animals were not made in his image. The stellar spaces did not bear his likeness. But the man and the woman did and do. See the next verse? God created man in his own image. In the image of God, he created him, male and female. He created them. Three times he mentions image, once he mentions likeness. There's something to this. Anyone who does a study of the creation has to pause here and let some of the wonder in. What is this image? Well, it is interesting when you go to chapter 5 that the image changes. Genesis chapter 5. By the way, when we move from chapter 1 to chapter 5, we have to understand that between the two, sin has occurred. Sin has invaded and polluted the human race. Adam and Eve no longer in innocence. They are now sinners, and they are now distant from God and hiding from him and all that followed that. But now their family comes along, and notice the difference in the likeness, in the image. Verse 1, this is the book of generations of Adam. In the day when God created man, he made him in the likeness of God. We just saw that. Read on. He created them, male and female. He blessed them and named them man in the day when they were created. Watch closely. When Adam had lived 130 years, he became the father of a son in his own likeness, according to his, Adam's, image, named him Seth. Something has changed regarding this image. Adam made in the likeness of God, and Adam and Eve in the likeness and image of God. Now they have a son named Seth who comes in the likeness of themselves. Before I tell you the change, let me explain what the image may include, though I realize in doing so it's a little presumptuous. Theologians write volumes on this. So there's all kind of controversy over what it would include or exclude. I want to suggest there is a capacity in humans not found in animals. There is an ability for God to communicate with his own people in a way that he does not communicate with animals. Animals have instinct. We have image. Think about it. There are inner secret chambers within our being. We call it our heart, where the Lord speaks to us, if you will. He prompts us, inner promptings. He urges, he moves, he convicts, he directs, he stops, he guards, he guides. That's why I think Solomon writes, guard your heart, for out of it are all the issues of life. Watch over that spirit of yours. When God made us, he gave us body, but along with that, the immaterial soul and spirit. Animals do not have a spirit. There is no connection between God communicating with animals except by way of instinct in the natural order of things. But humans, it's different. Now we see when Adam and Eve have a child, it's in their likeness. He is in their image. One theologian writes this, sin damaged the created ideal. But that damage must not have been complete. For this reason, one may say that the image of God has been defaced, but not erased. It has been tarnished, but not destroyed. What are we saying? Only this. When Adam was originally created, he was created to have that sense of community and connection and communication with the one who made him. That broke down, wasn't erased, it was effaced. Wasn't destroyed, it was damaged. And the same is true with us today. We live with a defaced and damaged image. Nevertheless, unlike animals, we are able to connect with our God in the inner person like our pets never can and never will. I know you think your pet's different, but just accept it by faith. Just take it. Oh, the stories I hear about pets. That's another subject. Psalm 139. Turn to Psalm 139. David is all caught up in the magnificent hand of God in his life. I love the way he writes this psalm. It's fast becoming my favorite. You have searched me and known me. You know when I sit down. You know when I rise up. You understand my thought from afar, meaning long before I have the thought. You already know it's there. You understand it. You scrutinize my path. That's a wonderful translation of the Hebrew verb. You scrutinize my path and my lying down. You are intimately acquainted with all my ways. When our kids were little, we bought them an ant farm. Ever seen an ant farm? Little plastic sheets on each side, and inside is sand. And then you dump all the ants inside, and you get to watch them as they move, because they're doing that normally in the ground. All you see is a mound and little creatures that bite you on the feet. But in this ant farm, you're able to watch them as they're making their paths and their move. That's the thought that comes to my mind. The Lord sees us just that clearly, in fact, more clearly. He not only sees our paths, he knows our motives. He knows our words before we say them. He knows our thoughts before we think them. And he's intimately acquainted with all of our ways. This is our creator. Now go to verse 13 and you will move from that general fact into the womb of the expectant mother. Watch how the probe of God's spirit drives us to the very life of the embryo, the fetus. David writes, you formed my inward parts. You wove me in my mother's womb. Very colorful Hebrew wording for putting together, as if putting a piece of tapestry together. All the intricacies of personality, all of the things that make each individual unique, God watches over and cares about and carries out. And then we read, I will give thanks to you, for I am fearfully and wonderfully made. Wonderful are your works, and my soul knows it very well. One of the old Hebrew scholars writes this about that statement, fearfully and wonderfully made. Reflecting upon the marvels of the human body, even with his elementary anatomical knowledge, the inspired psalmist is in awe and wonder. As I analyze my makeup, as I realize how you put me together, there is a wonder, there is a fearful realization that I am different. A better word is distinct. I want to suggest the statement includes secret inner chambers within the capacity of humanity. Hidden capacities within the spirit of human beings, such as the intricate inner systems providing for the reception and the understanding of divine information. All of this is foreign to the natural world. But to people like us, there is an ability to perceive spiritual things so that we can detect the hand of God. I realize as I address this, I'm in a realm that's, first of all, outside my expertise. For some of you, you would think it's in the realm of the paranormal. It could be called that. It certainly is in the extrasensory realm, but you cannot deny it. Occasionally, we have a premonition. Sometimes the premonition is wrong. Other occasions, we were right. We have an uneasy feeling about going into partnership with an individual in business, let's say. The person may be a Christian, but there's something that isn't right in that linkage. And we're held back from it and look back on it later and say, so grateful I did not go there. We fall in love and the individual meets so many of the things we're looking for in our marriage. And we anticipate possible marriage. And then those inner promptings begin to change. And we're moved in another direction. And even though the other person isn't, we feel the need to break off the relationship. It's an inner prompting that comes from this fearful and wonderful system of guidance. I love the way Eugene Peterson writes about it. Listen carefully. Our lives, that is, our experience, what we need and want and feel, are important in forming the Christian life in us. Our lives are, after all, the stuff that is being formed. But they are not the text for directing the formation itself. Spirituality means, among other things, going against the cultural stream in which we are incessantly trivialized to the menial status of producers and performers, constantly depersonalized behind the labels of our degrees or our salaries. But there is far more to us than our usefulness and our reputation, where we've been or who we know. There is the unique, irreproducible, eternal image of God, me. He's right. Romans 8:16 says that God's Spirit testifies to my spirit, our spirit, that we are the children of God. Somehow, there is a connection in that inner prompting that assures me I belong to the Lord. Now, some of you still have a little bewildered look. I understand. This is not an easy thing to talk about, but I think it's an important thing to address. I believe that, truth be told, we, as a result of not linking these promptings to the work of the Spirit, we devalue His presence at work within us. We have God the Father who has planned our salvation. We have God the Son who has implemented our salvation by dying in our place on a cross, giving His blood to cleanse us from sin. And then we're left with the Holy Spirit for what? To link up with the Godhead. To live our lives before our God in an intimate manner. It's the image of God in me, in you, that makes that happen.
10: 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This is Insight for Living. I'm Clayton Bjellin. Join us when Chuck Swindoll continues to describe those mysterious inner promptings of God Monday on Insight for Living.
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0: Josiah Queen and Make Heaven Crowded. It's 18 to 3. I was chatting to my younger brother the other day and he said he was at church last Sunday, a church that he doesn't normally go to attend, and bumped into an old friend from school, Robert Taylor, who lives in Queenstown. And, of course, if you are a Queenstown person and you've been there for a few years, the name Taylor will not be unfamiliar to you. It's kind of like the Taylors have been in Queenstown for as long as Queenstown's been around. God, it seems like it. Robert. Robert told Jan, my brother, that he listens to the overnight program. So I just want to say good morning, Robert. Thank you for listening.
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4: The Helper, the Holy Spirit, will teach you all things. From John 14, verse 26. Jesus said, "The Helper, the Holy Spirit, will teach you all things and bring to your remembrance all things that I said to you." From John 14, verse 26. When you need to make a critical decision, you need the Spirit of wisdom and revelation. From Ephesians 1, verse 17. When you're in a difficult situation and unsure of what to say, just say whatever is given to you at the time, for it is not you speaking, but the Holy Spirit. From Mark 13, verse 11. When you find it hard to show love, the fruit of the Spirit is love. From Galatians 5, verse 22. The same is true with every fruit of the Spirit. Do you need to overcome an addiction? The fruit of the Spirit is self-control. From Galatians 5, verses 22 to 23. Of course, that's an oxymoron, because it doesn't come from you. It's the Spirit who manufactures it, so it's really Spirit control. When you need more of the Holy Spirit, and for the record, the Spirit doesn't just want to fill you, He also wants to stretch you and increase your capacity. If you feel like your life is in chaos today, the Spirit of God is hovering, just as He did at the dawn of creation when He brought light out of darkness, order out of chaos, and beauty out of nothingness. See Genesis 1 verses 1 to 3. No matter what question you have, the Holy Spirit is the answer. No matter what problem you face, the Holy Spirit is the solution. You need as much of Him as you can get. So you need to yield as much of yourself to Him as you can.
1: 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It's Overnights with Gary, a very tall man. On Rima.
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1: In this update, the Prime Minister is doubling down on how inappropriate comments from one of his ministers differ from New Zealand First candidate Stuart Nash calling an MP lazy for taking leave while having a baby. Nash has now resigned. On Saturday, New Zealand First Minister Shane Jones said political leaders should take off their knee pads when foreign leaders visit, a week after Chris Luxon welcomed India's Prime Minister. Luxon says he's been clear on his opinion about Jones's remarks, but Nash has a history of derogatory comments towards women.
2: Importantly, he's resigned from New Zealand First, which is fine, but he actually needs to owe Katie Newman, I think, a public apology.
1: The high cost of living is plunging more people into debt. FinCap's latest report shows a 57% rise in people seeking financial mentoring since 2021. It reveals a 121% spike in total client debt over 5 years, rising to almost $1 billion. CEO Fleur Howard says the average client is spending $107 for every $100 of weekly income.
3: If that continues, they need to go into debt to pay for essential services, and the debt

0: spiral, which is very, very difficult to get out of.
1: Climate Change Minister Simon Watts says the government is committed to its climate targets. Despite another warning, we aren't on track. The Climate Change Commission warns the country is at risk of missing all its climate targets. It warns the pace of emissions reduction needs to more than double over the next few years to meet them. Watts says the government will formally respond to the commission in due course.
2: We take on board all feedback from the Climate Change Commission in regards to our broader challenges and opportunities.
1: The El Niño weather pattern is expected to hit farmers here and around the world. The natural climate cycle can bring increased dry spells and drought and is expected to be particularly strong this year. Lincoln University Applied Economics Professor Anita Reeford says previous cycles of El Niño have shaved 0.4% off GDP. She says it's not just New Zealand feeling the pinch.
3: Our competitors are also experiencing negative impacts of El Niño on their production. It can raise global prices, which can soften the financial hit for our producers.
1: Sport now in rugby league. Warriors coach Andrew Webster is becoming frustrated with social media rumours about the club's recruitment. Webster is adamant they are not pursuing former Roosters and Kiwis centre Joey Manu or Panthers star halfback Nathan Cleary.
4: Like, we are definitely not in talks with Nathan Cleary, and none of his representation have contacted us either.
5: That happened until,
4: and it's not even legal, no. So it can't even happen.
1: Player agent Braithen Astor has revealed the PNG Chiefs want to sign Melbourne superstar Cameron Munster for the 2028 season, and the Storm have given the 31-year-old permission to chat to the cashed-up club. And Astor says Munster's existing contract with the Storm expires at the end of 2027, but both parties are open to a contract extension as well. And in Commonwealth Games news, New Zealand's first competitor at the Glasgow Games, bowler Shannon McElroy, is off to a winning start. He's beaten his Tongan opponent Liam Hill 2 sets to love, winning the first set 10-2 and the second 15-3. Weather now in the west from Northland to Wellington, including Coromandel, Bay of Plenty and the Central High Country. Periods of rain develop this afternoon or evening. Some heavy falls and possible thunderstorms. Gisborne to Wairarapa, you can expect cloud to increase through the day and scattered rain will arrive eventually in the afternoon. For Buller to Fiordland, rain is going to ease to showers, but not until later today, and it'll be cold. Snow lows to 300 metres about Fiordland at night. Nelson, Marlborough and Canterbury, cloudy conditions on the way for you. Could be some occasional rain later on. Otago and Southland, a partly cloudy day on the way. There will be a few spots of rain that is becoming more widespread and persistent this evening, and you too can expect snow to low levels at night. For the Chatham Islands, you're the pick of the bunch with a mainly fine day. That's news, sport and weather. I'm Tony Doe.
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10: So my favorite thing makes me cry every time at church. And it's not the sermon. It's not even singing worship, although that's powerful. It is life change stories. Somebody tells a story
11: like
10: of life
11: the
10: change.
11: The baptisms. Sobbing.
10: Every time I weep. And the only reason I bring that up, because I think, okay, here's the thing. You're sitting there and somebody's telling a life story and you want that story. And I know if I'm telling one, and people out there, I know they want God to move in their life the same way.
11: To have a story.
10: Yeah.
11: Yeah.
10: But a lot of people never realize the most important thing that needs to happen for that life story to be their life story. What is it?
11: I mean, my first response is Jesus.
10: Yeah,
11: like,
10: of course.
11: Jesus gives us life stories. But you
10: that
11: have
10: is
11: something-
10: the answer. But I'm thinking on the other side of our side of it is we have to take a step.
11: Mm.
10: We have to do something.
11: Mm-hmm.
10: And of course, you're smiling because you wrote a book on this. your podcast is called Bold Steps, right? And I just thought, man, if I'm going to introduce Mark and D. Job, I got to talk about taking a bold step to life change.
11: Yeah.
10: But I mean, we're back on day two with you guys. Welcome back.
5: Yeah,
12: thank
5: great
12: you.
5: To be back with you.
10: I mean, tell our audience a little bit about what Bold Steps is. I know it's more than just a podcast. It's a way of life, right?
11: Mm.
5: It really is. And here's where it came from. So about 25 years ago, we were leading all these people to Christ. They were coming to Jesus.
10: Through your church as a pastor?
5: Through our church, yeah.
10: Inner city of Chicago?
5: That's right.
10: Yeah.
5: And a lot of brokenness, a lot of baggage. And so we started doing these encounter retreats, we called them, for men and women separately. And the theme that emerged was this: everybody has a cycle to break, everybody has a bold step to take, and everybody has a legacy to make.
10: Mm.
5: It's about breaking cycles in the past, it's about taking bold steps of obedience, and it's about creating a new legacy as well. What is it that you're forging? So I'm talking to guys who, you know, they've had addiction from their grandfather, their parents, and if they don't break that cycle, it's going to be passed down.
10: Mm. Yeah.
5: And so we say, what's the bold step you're going to take to break that cycle? It's not going to happen through passive neutrality. It's going to happen with a bold step. And so at the end, at both the women's and men's encounter retreat, they would get up and share their bold step. And we'd say, what's your bold step? And then we would cheer them as they go down the, hey, bold step, bold step. And so when I started the program on the radio, they were saying, what should we call it? What should we call it? And someone said, you know what? You challenge people to take bold steps. So that's where Bold Step came from.
11: That can preach right there. You're the president of Moody Bible College. I bet you've talked about that at chapel.
5: I have.
10: Oh, yeah.
5: I have.
11: You have.
5: Everybody has a cycle to break, a bold step to take, and a legacy to make.
10: Well, let's talk about that a little bit. How do you break the cycle? I know you got to take a bold step, but I mean, where do you start? Because I had a pretty bad cycle. Mm-hmm. Two alcoholic parents, divorce, you know, adultery, the whole thing. And I know I've had to walk that journey, but as I was becoming a man, and even when Ann and I got married, I did not know that I had a cycle that I had to break. Mm-hmm. I had to understand that.
11: Generational sin
5: into the lap. So a couple of things I would say about this. Number one, you're not responsible for the background that you come from, but you are affected by it.
10: Mm.
5: So you're parents, grandparents' sins, it's not your responsibility, but you are deeply affected. The Bible says that the sins of the parents fall into the laps of the children. And
10: is that your translation of Exodus 20?
5: Basically, into the laps of the children. Here's what we've taught people, and I use the story of Gideon, because think about it. Gideon's father was the guardian of the Astropole. He was seeped in paganism.
10: Hmm.
5: And we think, well, what's bad with that? There was child sacrifice involved in the worship. It was very ungodly, very pagan. And when people pointed to Gideon, hey, isn't that the son of the guy that takes care of the Astropole? So that was his identity. When he came to God and was about to be commissioned to his new season of life, God told him, go and cut down your dad's Astropole, use the wood of the Astropole to fuel the fire to the altar of the living God. I believe that's an image that you can use. So some people, their background is infidelity, addiction,
10: alcohol,
5: bitterness, alcoholism, a divorce. It's part of their heritage. It's what they grew up with. And I say, you need to cut down that pole. And the very thing that has been maybe your shame, the very thing that you say, that's not what I want to be,
9: may it be the fuel to the fire of God. But you have to take an action step. And we challenge people, take a step that you know you've taken. It can't be, I want to be a better person, or I don't want to do this. You know how many alcoholics say, I never want to grow up and be an alcoholic like my dad and repeat the cycle? Just not wanting to be it doesn't guarantee you're not going to repeat it.
10: Right.
9: There has to be a step like, I need to write a letter to my father and forgive him. Like, I need to join a 12-step program and deal with this issue. And sometimes the very thing that we're coming out of helps constitute the calling that we're going into because we understand the pain of it. Like, I had a guy 17 years ago, he walked into the church, a cocaine addict. His aunt practically drug him there, and he said, I'm not going to stand up, I'm not going to sing, I'm not going to take off my sunglasses. And so he sat in the back. He's about 6'6". I'm not going to do any of that. And God got a hold of him, turned him around, broke that addiction, and he is a drug addiction counselor now because he understands it. That fuels his calling.
12: Yeah.
9: And sometimes people that are in a certain calling, you know, you're in a marriage, and I don't know your full story, the background, your full story, but I bet there's...
10: You're going there.
9: I bet there's stuff there that you say, you know, that we could have ended up in a bad place, or we come from some places, but this fuels our calling because we know that this can be different than what we've lived or what our life could have been. And so there's a passion, there's a fire to see the healing happen. And usually that's the way it is in our lives as well.
10: Yeah, it's sort of like God meets you in your pain and then he blows us away because in that pain, he doesn't just meet us. He then uses it as our platform. It almost becomes our purpose.
9: Yeah.
10: When you said that, Mark, I was like, yep, my broken home is fueled why we're sitting here today. It's like we have this passion, number one, to lead people to Jesus and the gospel, but to see marriages restored. Yeah. Why? Because I came out of a broken one.
9: Yeah.
12: And
10: didn't
12: we
10: even
12: also
10: know that that was going to be a fire inside me, but it is.
12: But it wasn't until we really struggled and we almost lost our marriage.
10: Yeah.
12: That's what woke us up to say, oh, we need to break the cycle.
9: Yeah.
12: Did you guys have cycles that you had to break?
9: We've had a lot of cycles we've had to break, I think.
13: Well, I've had a lot of cycles I've had to break.
12: I was wondering because you talked yesterday, Dee, just about watching your parents' marriage wasn't something that you would want to have.
13: Right. And I learned what a Christian home was really... I didn't learn it in the way I wish I had. But I think what's really important at these encounter retreats, I just had one with 600 women before a couple months ago, but we have them look through, we name things. We name some of those sins, some of those cycles.
9: Identify
13: and I think you need to identify what cycles are in your family. And we don't ask people, deal with all of them, but choose one you're going to start with and take, what's your bold step with that one cycle? What do you want to get, need to pursue counseling? What is it? And so for me, there were cycles. There were cycles of anger and bitterness and insecurity. And
12: so it just doesn't have to be an addiction.
13: No.
12: You're saying internal things that you're just struggling with or lies that you've been listening to internally.
13: Yeah.
9: I had less cycles to break because my parents broke the cycles. Mm. And I think that when you break cycles, it doesn't relieve your kids from responsibility. They're still going to have issues to deal with. But I think it makes it less if you're the cycle breaker, if you're the one that's breaking the cycle. And my dad had to break cycle. My mom came from an alcoholic family. They broke some major cycles. So I was in a much healthier home.
13: Mm-hmm.
9: You know, we all have our issues that we have to deal with, but it wasn't as, the cycles weren't as great.
12: Yeah.
9: And so I do believe that just as we, the sins of the parents fall into the laps of the children, so do the blessing of the parents fall into the laps of the children as well.
12: Thousand generations. Yes.
9: Exactly. Yes. Exactly. Yes. And so we need to keep that in mind as well. And so you're not just doing it for you, you're also doing it for your children and their children. And I do at the end of these encounter retreats, I do the father, like at the women's encounter retreat, I do the father-daughter factor.
12: Mm.
9: I speak into the women about sometimes the vacuum that they have of a father that's spoken into their lives. And
13: there's women weeping
9: every
13: across the auditorium every time. And he speaks to them and asks forgiveness on behalf of those dads or men that have hurt you. And that's a very powerful time.
10: Mm. You know, as I speak at mentor retreats, I try to help men understand this. Mm. And you just said it. When you are dealing with a temptation or a struggle, we often think this is my struggle. But as a father and a dad and a mom and a wife, this is not just your struggle. This will be your son and daughter's struggle. Mm-hmm. Yeah. Scripture is true. This will fall in their lap. So it's like the stakes are much higher than you think. It isn't, oh, I just got to win this alcohol or this porn battle or whatever it is. It's like, my kids are going to deal with this. Yeah. So it should up the ante to say, I'm going to win this thing. I'm going to take a bold step because it isn't just about me. Is that true? Is that what you've seen?
13: Yeah,
10: I mean, I'm preaching to the choir.
13: I just had a conversation with a young lady at church, single mom, divorced, three beautiful little girls, and now just had another son, and in a relationship that is not a healthy relationship. And I said, are you going to splash blessing or curse on these kids? What are you doing? Be who he's called you to be. Looking to men to meet those needs is never, never going to fill you. What are you splashing on these beautiful kids? And I think there's a list of cycles I had to break and still break. But I remember at times when it was difficult with my daughter at times, she's a great girl, but you know, I was telling your wife before we started the show that you have three sons. The girls are the ones who have the drama. And during that time, you know, I'm one of the who Mark talks to the women he speaks to. My dad never said he loved us. Never. I've never heard that.
12: Either.
13: Yeah, never heard that. So all of that was new.
12: Me too.
13: All of it was so new. The nurturing, all of that was so new. And so when high school hit, Mark said, you know what? Let me take over for a little bit. And I did. I had to back off until I can work through some of my own pain and dealing with cycles that need to be broken.
12: What was your pain doing?
13: Like I think I was more harsh. I think I'm going to
12: control.
13: It was mainly control and
9: out of fear and out of love, that was the response.
12: That's what I did too. Yes. When we're fearful, we control.
13: Yes. And so Mark stepped in at that stage and helped me out there.
9: I was more of a coach.
12: That's beautiful.
9: Yeah. And thank God that, you know, the older kids get, the more they realize how much. And so they have a great relationship right now. You repeat the cycles that you see typically.
12: Parents, break the cycle.
9: Break the cycle because you're affecting. Now, I've been pastoring long enough now. I just realized two Sundays ago, a young married woman wanted me to dedicate her children. And she said, I really want you to do it, Pastor Mark. I said, okay. I said, why? She said, because you dedicated me as a baby. I said, how old are you? She said, 33. I said, okay, man, I've been a pastor for a long time. When I'm dedicating the mother, I'm dedicating the children of, and she showed me the picture of when I held her and dedicated her 33 years ago. And so, but we've been around long enough to see the couples that choose to break cycles, the effect in their children. I mean, we've seen some really wild stories, and now the kids, you would never know it because the parents help break the major cycles in their life. And of course, everybody has their things to deal with, but they're in a whole different course.
13: Oh, yeah.
12: When you talk about in your book, What Now? How to Move into Your Next Season. And it's this little book. I like that it's so easy to read.
13: Right? I love
12: it. You can get it on a plane and you're just done with it. But it has so many great principles in it. And even the last part of the book, you talk about taking the first bold step. And you talk about you guys going into Tijuana with your friends. She needs to share this story.
9: Yeah, so we were down at a conference in San Diego, and we invited some friends to join us, and they had never been to Mexico. So I said, okay, we'll rent a car, went to the car rental place, and they told us, well, be careful, because Tijuana's really bad right now. They said the last people we rented a vehicle to, the police stopped them, had them get out of their vehicle, got in the car, and drove off with the rented vehicle. So be leery of police is what they told us. I said, okay. So we go down there. We have a dinner. We're driving back up in Tijuana with this rented vehicle. And someone says, hey, there's a cop behind you. I'm laughing. I look in the mirror, and sure enough. So I put the turn signal on, turn lanes, and they move behind me. And then they turn on their lights and start waving that I go to the side. So I pull to the side. This guy, dark sunglasses, gun in his holster, comes up to me, motorcycle guy. And in Spanish, he says, you know, pull into that alley up there because it's too dangerous here. So someone says, take off, take off.
12: Dee, what are you thinking? Are you nervous?
13: I was nervous, but I know my nephew was with us, and he assured me we were going to be fine. He assured me. He convinced us to go to this place on the beach, have lobster, and he assured me we would get back safe.
12: Okay.
13: But
9: so we pull over, and this cop starts talking to me like, he says, I'm going to give you a ticket. I got to take you down to the police station. And I said, well, can't you write the ticket out? No, I have to. So he's very aggressive talking to me. I feel like he wants money to be paid off. And I said, he said, what are you doing down here? I said, I was at a pastor's conference. Why a pastor's conference? I'm a pastor in Chicago. He looks at me and says, what does Romans 13 say? I'm like, excuse me? He says, what does Romans 13 say in Spanish? And I thought,
12: good thing you speak Spanish.
13: I know.
9: Yeah. So first of all, two things go through my mind. What in the world does Romans 13 say? Just because I'm a pastor doesn't mean I've memorized the whole Bible. And secondly, this is not like Awana. If I don't get a sticker, I go to jail if I don't know what Romans 13 says. So I'm like, well, Romans 12 says, don't be conformed. He said, Romans 13. And I'm like, what does Romans? And then it struck me. It says, submit yourself to the governing authorities as though they were servants of God. As soon as I said that, he took his sunglasses off, took his hand off his pistol, and started addressing me as pastor. And he just changed, and he said, I'm not going to give you a ticket, so pastor, be careful, go slower. And I'm like, what just happened? And he pulls up next to me, and he says, hey, pastor, pray for the police department in Tijuana. We really need it. And then he takes off. I'm like, whoa, what just happened there? But, you know, it reminds me that we're all on a journey. Our journey can be hijacked. And ultimately, we need to know the word of God. Because our journey is going to be hijacked by a lot of things that we don't understand. And ultimately, it may not be a police asking you what Romans 13 says, but it's the word of God ultimately that's going to get us where we need to go. We need to know the word of God, and we need to depend on the word of God. And that's just a very strong example of knowing the word of God.
10: Anne read me that story.
12: Yeah.
10: You know, we're reading through your book and preparing for you guys coming in, and we were driving in the car, and she read it.
12: Actually knew. Like,
10: and I go, Romans 13, obey civil authorities. And I hadn't heard the rest of the thing, and I'm like, is that where this guy's going? And it was. But your application of it, yes, it's so powerful. Because I, you know, as you read it just now, or as you recounted, Mark, I thought, there's a guy, and I'm sure there's a woman, a husband, a wife, who their bold step is, I need to be the husband that I know God's called me to be, or I need to be the wife. Yeah. I haven't been. And in some ways, we feel like we're defeated. I messed up. I've been messing up for years.
12: I don't know how to break the cycle.
10: And it's, you're right. It's, you got to decide right here, right now. You're listening to this program today, I think, because God said, I want you to hear this, your bold step you need to take. We started saying, if you want to change your life, you got to take a step. It can't be somebody else taking the step.
9: Right.
10: I always used to say, man, you hear the story up on stage, you're like, I want that story. You can't have it.
13: Yep.
10: It's their person's story because they took a step. And so today the step is, I think what you just said, Mark, I'm going to resurrender and say, I'm going to become the man of the word or woman of the word I need to be. God, meet me there, fill me, and make me the man. I want to be a cycle breaker.
5: Yes.
10: And you can be with God's power, right?
13: Yes.
5: 100%. And I believe, Dave, that God uses divine appointment, and someone's listening to this broadcast right now, whether it's on the radio, whether you're online, you're listening to it, but that the Holy Spirit is speaking to you.
10: Yep.
5: Maybe you look at your past and say, it's not what I wanted, but I am repeating the cycle over. And maybe you've been discouraged about it. God wants to let you know that there is hope and that you can break the cycle. And it's not a time to escape, to blame, but it's a time to say, this is a problem in my life. Get out of denial. This is a problem in my life. And I'm not going to run from it anymore. I'm going to address it. And I'm going to do whatever it takes to break this cycle. I'm going to go talk to my pastor. I'm going to go get counseling. I'm going to join a 12-step group. I'm going to find a marriage counselor to help us work through this. I'm going to go back home and talk to my kids and say, forgive me because I have not been leading my home the way that God calls me to lead my home. But you have the power to affect, I believe, generations to come.
13: Yeah.
5: But it starts with a decision, a bold decision to say, this will not continue on my watch.
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0: Zach Williams and Ben Fuller, Wait For Me. Just want to say thank you for yesterday. We take water for granted. We've got hot and cold water. We've got it in the kitchen. We've got it in the bathroom. We've got it in the ensuite. We've got it outside in the garden. And we just expect it to be there. And we expect the pressure to be right. And we expect the quality to be absolutely amazing. But as you heard yesterday, there are people in Africa for whom that is definitely not the case. Fancy having to walk 12 kilometres every day just to get water. And then that water may not be as fresh as it should be. So thank you for your support. And you're still not too late. Go to rema.co.nz.
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6: Hi, I'm Paul Trebilko. Several years ago, I went to stay at a Christian community in Melbourne. I arrived about half an hour before their midweek service, so I was invited to join them. At the end, we divided into groups of three to pray for each other. I found that before long, the three of us in my group were sharing with each other about the joys and challenges of our lives at a really deep level. And then we prayed. Within a few minutes of meeting total strangers, I'd been welcomed as one of their own. It was hard to believe I'd never met any of these people before. That experience of clicking with other believers and sharing with them at a deep level has been repeated time and again in my life. That's one of the wonderful things about Christian community. Through Christ, we're knit together into a new worldwide family of people who care, love, and pray. Thanks be to God. I'm Paul Trebilko from the Theology Program at the University of Otago.
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Seems to be a number of songs about heaven at the moment. I had a song a moment or two ago from Josiah Queen, Make Heaven Crowded. Phil Wickham's version of it is Homesick for Heaven. It's 10 to 4.

0: keeping you in the know. This is Rima News.
1: In this update, the Prime Minister is doubling down on how inappropriate comments from one of his ministers differ from New Zealand First candidate Stuart Nash calling an MP lazy for taking leave while having a baby. Nash has now resigned. On Saturday, New Zealand First Minister Shane Jones said political leaders should take off their knee pads when foreign leaders visit, a week after Chris Luxon welcomed India's Prime Minister. Luxon says he's been clear on his opinion about Jones's remarks, but Nash has a history of derogatory comments towards women.
2: Importantly, he's resigned from New Zealand First, which is fine, but he actually needs to owe Katie Newman, I think, a public apology.
1: The high cost of living is plunging more people into debt. FinCap's latest report shows a 57% rise in people seeking financial mentoring since 2021. It reveals a 121% spike in total client debt over 5 years, rising to almost $1 billion. CEO Fleur Howard says the average client is spending $107 for every $100 of weekly income.
3: They need to go into debt to pay for essential services, and the debt spiral hits, which is very, very difficult to get out of.
1: Climate Change Minister Simon Watts says the government is committed to its climate targets, despite another warning we aren't on track. The Climate Change Commission warns the country is at risk of missing all its climate targets. It warns the pace of emissions reduction needs to more than double over the next few years to meet them. Watts says the government will formally respond to the commission in due course.
4: We take on board all feedback from the Climate Change Commission in regards to our broader challenges and opportunities.
1: The El Niño weather pattern is expected to hit farmers here and around the world. The natural climate cycle can bring increased dry spells and drought and is expected to be particularly strong this year.

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0: Almost at 20 to 5 on this Friday morning, my mum immigrated from Holland, from the Netherlands, to New Zealand in the early 1950s and did not have a lot of English. So for her, it was a wee bit tricky, and it's kind of like family folklore now, but the story goes that mum was invited to a church event pretty early on in the piece, and at the bottom of the invitation, it said, "Ladies, a plate." So that's exactly what she did. She took along a plate and didn't realise that she was supposed to put something on it. Because the English language, what we say is sometimes not what we mean. But if you are a Kiwi, you kind of know. By Kiwi, I mean like you've been here, you know, 40, 50 years, grew up here, your parents grew up here, your grandparents grew up here. So an expression that an immigrant might have difficulty with, you'll understand. Like, Bob's your uncle. Keep your hair on. Happy as Larry. To know your onions. I'm over the moon. I'm under the weather. It's time to hit the sack. Look, shake a leg. You've missed the boat. And it's a piece of cake. Whoever said that English is a piece of cake got that wrong.
1: Over the past few days, you've done something special. Because of you, families now have access to safe drinking water. Not just for today, but for life.
2: Thank you for the water.
1: That means children are growing up healthier. It means mums no longer have to walk for hours each day. It means futures that look completely different.
2: It has changed our life.
1: And that's something worth celebrating. If you were part of it, thank you.
2: Thank you.
1: You've made a real difference. 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Your $25 can still provide safe drinking water for someone for life. 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
6: Thanks for tuning in with me this week, and we're wrapping it up. The days of heaven on earth, wouldn't that be incredible for you to experience in your life the days of heaven on earth? I believe it's possible because it's in the Lord's Prayer. It's what we are encouraged to pray. Acts 2, verse 1. When the day of Pentecost had fully come, they were all with one accord in one place. They call it the 80-20 factor. It seems in most organizations and churches, 20% of the people do 80% of work. I trust you're part of that 20%. The 120 that turned up in their upper room, they reckon 500 were invited. Now, 120 out of 500 is 24%, pretty close to the 20-80 factor. The core of 120 was a key to Pentecost and revival. The writer of Acts could have said they were all together, but he chose to emphasize five words: all, one accord, and one place. The 120, all of them were in one accord, one place. That unity, the tremendous unity of heart, was an absolute key to Pentecost, outpouring of the Spirit, revival coming, and the days of heaven upon earth. I believe there's a call of the Spirit right now across the church body worldwide for a greater unity than ever before. We need to fight against discord and disunity. Lester Sumrall, that great man of God and preacher, said, "The devil is not afraid of your talent." Wow. He's afraid of your prayer life. See, a prayerless Christian is a powerless Christian. Hell rejoices when your prayer altar is cold. Your greatest enemy is not the devil. It's a part of you that refuses to pray. And demons recognize voices that know God and voices that don't know God. They flee from people who live and spend time on their knees and in prayer. I once heard someone say this, I don't go to prayer meetings, I am a prayer meeting. Well, that would be true if you pray without ceasing. I can't say I've quite got there yet. There's a statement that a quote that I heard a while ago that really stirred my heart. It says this, the man or the woman who mobilizes the church to pray will make the greatest contribution to world evangelism in history. That's Andrew Murray, the great man of God. The man or the woman who mobilizes the church to pray will make the greatest contribution to world evangelism in history. The reason being is behind heaven coming to earth, behind all real evangelism, behind multitudes being saved, is prayer. Prayer, go right back to the day of Pentecost. What brought heaven to earth was 120 in the upper room praying and crying out to God. So if prayer is a catalyst that brings heaven to earth, then those who mobilize the church to prayer have to be, or have to be making, among the greatest contribution to world history, to world evangelization in history. May you be one, and may I be one, that mobilize the people, the Christians, the church we attend, that we mobilize them to prayer, because that way we make this massive contribution to the evangelization of the world. Our prayer, as I close out for today, is that you, myself, our churches may experience the days of heaven and earth and know the favor and the blessing of God in tremendous ways. May the Lord wonderfully and richly bless you, and may you know the days of heaven on earth.
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8: When you were a child, you begged your parents to let you stay up late. 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But regardless, we love it that you've found us. 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Okay.

0: keeping you in the know. This is Rima News.
1: In this update, the Prime Minister is doubling down on how inappropriate comments from one of his ministers differ from New Zealand First candidate Stuart Nash calling an MP lazy for taking leave while having a baby. Nash has now resigned. On Saturday, New Zealand First Minister Shane Jones said political leaders should take off their knee pads when foreign leaders visit, a week after Chris Luxon welcomed India's Prime Minister. Luxon says he's been clear on his opinion about Jones's remarks, but Nash has a history of derogatory comments towards women.
2: Importantly, he's resigned from New Zealand First, which is fine, but he actually needs to owe Katie Newman, I think, a public apology.
1: The high cost of living is plunging more people into debt. FinCap's latest report shows a 57% rise in people seeking financial mentoring since 2021. It reveals a 121% spike in total client debt over 5 years, rising to almost $1 billion. CEO Fleur Howard says the average client is spending $107 for every $100 of weekly income.
3: They need to go into debt to pay for essential services, and the debt spiral hits, which is very, very difficult to get out of.
1: Climate Change Minister Simon Watts says the government is committed to its climate targets, despite another warning we aren't on track. The Climate Change Commission warns the country is at risk of missing all its climate targets. It warns the pace of emissions reduction needs to more than double over the next few years to meet them. Watts says the government will formally respond to the Commission in due course.
4: We take on board all feedback from the Climate Change Commission in regards to our broader challenges and opportunities.
1: The El Niño weather pattern is expected to hit farmers here and around the world. The natural climate cycle can bring increased dry spells and drought and is expected to be particularly strong this year. Lincoln University Applied Economics Professor Anita Reeford says previous cycles of El Niño have shaved 0.4% off GDP. She says it's not just New Zealand feeling the pinch.
5: Our competitors are also experiencing negative impacts of El Niño on their production. It can raise global prices, which can soften the financial hit for our producers.
1: Sport now in rugby league. Warriors coach Andrew Webster is becoming frustrated with social media rumours about the club's recruitment. Webster is adamant they are not pursuing former Roosters and Kiwis centre Joey Manu or Panthers star halfback Nathan Cleary.
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0: Ryan Stevenson and This I Know. Well, what do I know? I know that it is a quarter to six. The latest news, weather and sport a few moments away at 6 o'clock. 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
7: A believer who is faithful in all other aspects of the Christian life, but who has not received the baptism in the Holy Spirit, will probably be a more effective Christian than one who has received the baptism in the Spirit, but who neglects these other aspects of the Christian life. On the other hand, if the believer who is already faithful in these other duties receives the baptism in the Holy Spirit, they will immediately find that the benefits and the effectiveness of all their other activities will be wonderfully enriched and increased by this new experience. We can illustrate this point by the example of two men, Mr. A and Mr. B, who are both given the task of watering a garden. Mr. A has the advantage of using a hose attached directly to a tap. Mr. B has only a watering can, which he must fill from the tap and then carry back and forth to each place in the garden where water is needed. Obviously, Mr. A starts with a great advantage. He only needs to carry the nozzle of the hose and then direct the water wherever he wants. Mr. B has the labour of carrying the can to and fro the whole time. Let's suppose, however, that Mr. B has a superior character to Mr. A. Mr. A is by nature lazy, erratic, and unreliable. Sometimes he forgets to water the garden altogether. At other times he waters some areas, but leaves those which need watering most urgently. At other times he takes no care to direct the hose correctly, wasting large quantities of water in places where it is not needed and can do no good. On the other hand, Mr. B is active, diligent, and reliable. He never forgets to water the garden at any time. He never overlooks any areas that urgently need water. Mr. B never wastes any of the water from his can, but carefully directs each drop where it will do the utmost good. What will be the result? Obviously, Mr. B will have a much more fruitful and attractive garden than Mr. A, but it would be wrong to assume that a watering can is superior to a hose. The difference is actually in the superiority of Mr. B's whole character over Mr. A's. This is proved by the fact that if Mr. B now changes over from the watering can to the hose and continues as faithfully with the hose as he was previously with the can, the results he will be able to achieve with the hose will far exceed those which he previously achieved with the can. he will save himself a great deal of time and effort, which he can then devote to other useful things. In all probability, Mr. B will prove to be a more fruitful and effective Christian than Mr. A. But it would be wrong to conclude from this that there is anything amiss with the baptism in the Spirit that Mr. A received. The fault lies not in the experience itself, but in the failure of Mr. A to make the right use of it in his daily life. However much we may admire Mr. B's faithfulness, we still can't deny that he would be silly if he didn't seek and receive the baptism in the Spirit. It is foolish we don't exchange the watering can for the hose. Baptism in the Holy Spirit is not an unusual and isolated phenomenon which can be detached from the whole Christian experience and duty. On the contrary, baptism in the Spirit will only produce the benefits and blessings which God intends when it is joined with active Christian service and God's total provision for the believer. Isolated from the rest of Christian life and service, it loses its true significance and fails to achieve its true purpose. Here's a prayer you may like to say. Heavenly Father, help me to receive the fullness of your Holy Spirit to strengthen me, encourage me, and to help me to live by your guidelines and under your guidance. Amen.
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Thank you again for listening to my part of the program. Catch up with you again Monday morning. News, weather and sport seconds away. Then the breakfast show with Andrew and Becky. The Bright Side.

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1: Good morning. In this update, New Zealanders are being warned to leave Iran as soon as possible if they can, as fighting intensifies. A safe travel alert says a limited number of flights are still operating from Tehran, but airspace closures could occur at any time. It says land routes out of Iran through Turkey and Armenia are still viable and have been used by other New Zealanders. Kiwis are also being advised to avoid travelling to countries in the region, including the UAE, Qatar, Kuwait and Jordan. Hope's shocking comments from politicians are not a common theme this election campaign. Stuart Nash has resigned his New Zealand First candidacy after outcry over him calling his Napier opponent, MP Katie Nimmin, lazy for taking leave after having a baby. Last weekend, the party's deputy leader, Shane Jones, said political leaders should take off their knee pads when foreign leaders visit. Otago University Honorary Research Fellow Michael Swanson says shock comments grab headlines but not votes.
2: They are not things that are going to sway people to come across from, say, Labour to New Zealand First. They are not the sort of language that is going to go, man, that is the kind of thing that I want to vote for.
1: Hopes more regular inflation reports will mean more accurate analysis for business. From next July, Stats NZ will phase in monthly consumer price index reporting on top of the current quarterly reports. Statistics Minister Scott Simpson says it'll keep businesses, households and decision makers better informed. Infometrics principal economist Brad Olson says currently the data lumps both Black Friday and the Christmas rush sales together.
3: Whereas now we're going to be able to assess those changes and how they're influencing household spending, what products people are paying for and how those differ over time.
1: The man who murdered Nelson police officer Lynn Fleming will learn his fate today. Hayden Tasker was found guilty of murder earlier this year after deliberately driving his car into police officers on New Year's Day 2025. He was also convicted of wounding Senior Sergeant Adam Ramsey. Tasker will be sentenced at the High Court in Nelson. An extra layer or two will be needed this weekend as a polar blast hits much of the South Island. Temperatures are expected to drop tomorrow night. The Mackenzie District could have temperatures as low as minus 11. Snow's forecast to 300 metres and expected to blanket parts of South Otago. Met Service meteorologist Delana Burrows says road users are advised to take extra caution.
4: It's getting very cold, particularly on Saturday. So we do have a couple of road snowfall warnings, one out for Milford Road, and then we also have one out for the Crown Range.
1: New Zealand is sending five specialists to the US to help battle wildfires in North America. Four are from Fire and Emergency, one from the Forestry Service. Crews are fighting nearly 1,000 fires across Canada. Heat waves and dry weather have combined to create one of the most intense

0: intense wildfire seasons in the country's history. In sport, 70-cap Silver Ferns defender Phoenix Kāreka has little faith in the desire of Netball New Zealand's leadership to drag the ANZ Premiership to safety, the domestic competition staring down oblivion. Kāreka, who plays for the Mystics, says the athletes' efforts to keep the Premiership alive are not matched by the governing body's reshaped board and bosses.
1: We're coming in trying to turn over every stone possible, and we are really fighting to make sure that we've looked at every option, and my confidence that it's reciprocated probably isn't there as such.
0: And to the opening of New Zealand's Commonwealth Games campaign in Glasgow, men's singles bowler Shannon McElroy and the women's pair of Caitlin Inch and Selena Goddard have had wins on the indoor rink. I'm Kay Gregory, and that's News and Sport.
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4: Short forecast on a Friday morning in the west from Northland to Wellington, including Coromandel, Bay of Plenty and the Central High Country. There's cloudy periods, periods of rain developing from this afternoon or evening with some heavy falls, possible thunderstorms about the coast, so it's the full gamut today. Gisborne to Wairarapa, cloud increasing, scattered rain from afternoon. Buller to Westland, also rain, possibly heavy with thundery falls turning to showers this morning. Snow lowering to 600 metres about southern Westland tonight. For Nelson and Marlborough, it's a cloudy day, rain easing to scattered showers this morning. Canterbury has a mostly cloudy day with scattered rain inland this morning, isolated showers elsewhere mainly this afternoon. For Otago, Southland and Fiordland, rain for Fiordland and Stewart Island, heavy at times with isolated thunderstorms until afternoon, but we're not done yet. Partly cloudy elsewhere, scattered rain from afternoon, becoming more widespread and persistent this evening, and then snow to low levels tonight.
3: From the Bible. If my people who are called by my name humble themselves and pray and seek my face and turn from their wicked ways, then I will hear from heaven and I will forgive their sin and heal their land. Words to live by on Rima.
4: Sounds like a good deal to me. That one's in 2 Chronicles 7 verse 14.
3: Lifting your morning mood. This is The Bright Side with Andrew and Becky on Rima.
4: Morning, gorgeous. It's 6:05 on a Friday. You're on The Bright Side with Andrew and Becky.
5: And after a huge day yesterday, if you didn't tune in yesterday, where were you? We had a family meeting. You missed it.
4: Awkward.
5: Oh, yes. We smashed it with Water for Life Day. Hey, yeah. Thank you so much, Rima Whānau. As always, generous as ever. We'll tell you more what happened yesterday and all the goals and stuff in a little bit later. But yes, let's just say thank you, thank you, thank you, thank you. Water for Life Day was huge.
4: Yeah, just doing what you can. Yep. And just a massive
5: so
4: thank
5: good.
4: You.
5: Yep, so good.
4: So back into regularly scheduled programming, which means back into the vaults for you, young lady.
5: Yes, I've got to remember the passwords. yes, I will have a Solomon's Dilemma on the way for you. Solomon being the wisest man in the Bible. Well, I don't know. Maybe he wasn't, but anyway.
4: Well, it wasn't good for relationship advice.
5: No.
4: I think that's how I'd frame it. Everything else, no problem at all. But
5: no, yeah. Anyway, so yeah, Solomon, we'll do that a little bit later. And we're taking your prayer requests. If, like me, you're a little bit stuffed up and feeling like there's a cold coming, maybe we could all use some prayer for that.
4: Yep. Winter sniffle prayers on the way shortly. But of course, before all that, we are going to take a look at the stories that have been catching people's attention in the last 24 hours. Let's just say you're going to have a need for that song very much in the next day or two. That's all after this, though, from Mercy Me on The Bright Side. It's Make It Well. 6:07 on The Bright Side. You're with Andrew and Becky.

alone, making well with my soul. I need a peace that only heaven.

0: Mercy Me there with Make It Well. It is The Bright Side on Rima. You're with Andrew and Becky. It's 11 minutes after 6 o'clock.
1: Trending. The news Aotearoa has been searching for.
0: Right, time to catch you up on what people have been Googling in the last 24 hours. And starting off with something that, it just means you probably need to wrap up nice and warm.
2: Yes, it's going to be cold. Elsa has come along and make everything frozen. A polar blast to bring snow and temperatures of -7 degrees for Otago and Southland. So if you're in the bottom of the South Island, you need to stay warm. Yes, apparently Met Service says snow is expected to start falling late tonight and around southern regions and would continue to Southland and central Otago until late Saturday morning. So it could be perfect. Snowman snow. Do you know that there is actually a certain snow to build a snowman?
0: I did not know that.
2: I did not know that till I lived in Canada. And I was like, oh, it's snowing. Let's go and make a snowman. And they all looked at went, nah, that's the wrong snow to make a snowman.
0: That's the wrong snow.
2: I know. I never knew that there was certain snow to make a snowman.
0: So what's the right snow?
2: Well, it was probably a bit... The snow that was falling at the time was a bit icy. It needs to be a bit more sort of soft and packed. And they were like, nah, can't make snow with that. Snowman with that one. I was like, well, you are the professionals,
0: wow.
2: You know. There we go.
0: Well, we're all learning something today.
2: Yeah.
0: All right.
2: So stay warm, people.
0: And let's return then to New Zealand and not so much the Canadian snow for this next one.
2: Sorry.
0: Paul Henry's doing Paul Henry things.
2: Oh, no.
0: And so right now on One News, in fact, Paul Henry has decided which of New Zealand's political figures he would rather keep around and which ones he might actually shoot.
3: Chris Luxon, Chris Hipkins and Winston Peters, who are you shooting, who are you shagging, who are you marrying?
4: I mean, you know, you've got to shoot Hipkins, haven't you?
5: Do I have to answer this?
4: It's got to be Winston. It's got to be. Yeah, I'm shagging Winston.
0: So this happened on the Hauraki Breakfast Show, hence the topic of conversation there. I feel like there's a wee bit of faux outrage around this one because, yes, he has said he would end up shooting Chris Hipkins. And people are like, oh, well, advocating the shooting of another point. I'm like, you guys don't understand the game you play. This is exactly why you get Paul Henry.
2: Yeah.
0: Like, do you not understand that when the ACT Party decided they were going to get Paul Henry, they're like, okay, he's going to say some stuff and then people are going to get all upset.
2: Publicity is around it, isn't it? So there we go. Right,
0: honestly,
2: move on.
0: These
2: move
0: are the
2: on.
0: Smartest people in our country. They're leading our nation, everyone. Those are the people. Happy election. Changing the topic entirely.
6: Gold finger. He's the man with the Midas touch.
0: Can we just agree that this song is an absolute banger?
2: Oh, it is.
0: Oh,
2: it is.
0: I found this headline on stuff.co.nz right now. I can see why people want to know more about it.
2: Okay.
0: A $3.8 million gold bar is to leave New Zealand under tight security after record mining milestone.
2: Wow.
0: Yeah, so apparently we're doing really well out of the Oceania Gold Macraes mine in East Otago. And so,
2: getting it out before the freeze comes.
0: Exactly.
2: Nice. Okay. Mate, wonder how heavy that is.
0: That's a good question, actually.
2: That's not going to fit your carry-on.
0: 17 kilos. Yes, it will.
2: No, because doesn't carry-on need to be 7?
0: No, but it just has to fit in a backpack and you pretend it's light.
2: Okay.
0: Have you ever done that before? You know, when you go up there and it says, it's only 7 kilos, and you're like, yeah, this is only 7. And you're like kind of walking with a limp. You're like, no, it's fine. I actually took a microphone stand with me to London once from New Zealand.
2: Yeah.
0: Because I thought I might record some podcast content when I was there.
2: Yeah.
0: Never ended up happening.
2: So just like
0: but
2: this thing.
0: This thing had an enormous iron base in the bottom of it. And so it looked like an anchor when it went through the X-ray machine. Oh. So I got stopped at absolutely every possible. Everyone's like, what's going on? Oh, it's just, okay, that's weird. Nah. Just had that same conversation
2: there
0: over
2: we
0: and
2: go.
0: Over again.
2: There we go.
0: Little insights into the wonderful world we live in.
2: There we go. But there's prayer for that.
0: There is prayer for that.
2: And we're taking your prayer request this morning. If you've got anything that you would like us to pray for, then just text through 8168, keyword Rima.
0: It is The Bright Side. You're with Andrew and Becky, 15 minutes after 6.
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16: The Helper, the Holy Spirit, will teach you all things. From John 14, verse 26. Jesus said, "The Helper, the Holy Spirit, will teach you all things and bring to your remembrance all things that I said to you." From John 14, verse 26. When you need to make a critical decision, you need the Spirit of wisdom and revelation. From Ephesians 1, verse 17. When you're in a difficult situation and unsure of what to say, just say whatever is given to you at the time, for it is not you speaking, but the Holy Spirit. From Mark 13, verse 11. When you find it hard to show love, the fruit of the Spirit is love. From Galatians 5, verse 22. The same is true with every fruit of the Spirit. Do you need to overcome an addiction? The fruit of the Spirit is self-control. From Galatians 5, verses 22 to 23. Of course, that's an oxymoron, because it doesn't come from you. It's the Spirit who manufactures it, so it's really Spirit control. When you need more of the Holy Spirit, and for the record, the Spirit doesn't just want to fill you, He also wants to stretch you and increase your capacity. If you feel like your life is in chaos today, the Spirit of God is hovering, just as He did at the dawn of creation when He brought light out of darkness, order out of chaos, and beauty out of nothingness. See Genesis 1, verses 1 to 3. No matter what question you have, the Holy Spirit is the answer. No matter what problem you face, the Holy Spirit is the solution. You need as much of Him as you can get. So you need to yield as much of yourself to Him as you can.
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0: It is The Bright Side. That's Ben Fuller with Wilderness. It is 23 minutes after 6 o'clock. Oh, wait, I forgot something, didn't I?
1: Yeah. What happens when you've had a big day the day before? Like to bring a bright side to things when, you know, the world feels a little bit crazy, and sometimes that is in the form of Japan figuring out how to keep people cool.
0: That'll do it.
1: See what I did there?
0: Yep.
1: So a Japanese company is responding to the increasingly hot summer temperatures by unveiling a human refrigerator.
0: A human refrigerator.
1: Yep. So it's roughly the size of a standard Japanese vending machine. So it's a vending machine.
0: Okay.
1: And one person can fit inside it.
0: No.
1: And you can sit in there and it'll be 15 degrees. And once the person is inside, cold air blasts them at their head, neck, shoulders and back.
0: Yeah.
1: And they can just cool down and then come out and be like, oh, I can take this heat again. So I think it's great, because if you were like really feeling it and you were like, oh, I could do that, but you know, you can go into air conditioning places too. But yeah, the company said the boxes can help relieve some of the symptoms of heat exhaustion, which is a good, by rapidly cooling the body.
0: Yeah.
1: And it's been marketed for places where people work outside. So they bring you along a port-a-loo and a refrigeration box. So they're hoping that construction sites and that will get on board and take it. It's only 10 grand, so.
0: I blame you for this.
1: Okay, here we go.
0: Because you referenced port-a-loo directly before referencing the refrigeration box. And now I'm thinking you don't want to go into one of those things after somebody's broken wind. And then suddenly.
1: No. Okay, we're keeping it good this morning. You're
0: right.
1: Okay, anyway. So yeah, there you go. A personal refrigeration box.
0: I mean, can't you just get a fridge and take the drawers out? Like, it feels like a bit over-engineered, doesn't it?
1: Well, I don't know. Is that safe? I don't know. At least this is, I don't know. Could you not just go to air conditioning? But then if you're in a construction site, there's no air conditioning. So
0: all right.
1: Maybe we're overthinking it. Maybe we all need a refrigeration box.
0: Well, exactly. Bigger fool us. It is The Bright Side. You're with Andrew and Becky. Look, if you are feeling a little under the weather, then, of course, we do want to pray for you. That's going to be happening in just a moment.
1: Yep, you can text in your prayer request, 8168, keyword Rima.
0: First up, here's Zach Williams. Sunday's coming. 25 minutes after 6 on The Bright Side.

0: This week on A Very Tall Man, the podcast, my guest has spent time with Her Majesty drinking tea and has also spent time at Her Majesty's pleasure. Now, if you don't know what that means, look it up. I'll say no more. But what I will say, however, is that he's one of the world's top-selling authors, has The Bank Balance, The Holiday Home in the Mediterranean, and The Art Collection to prove it. He has the title Baron Archer of Weston-super-Mare, retired from the House of Lords in 2004, and is the poshest person I've ever interviewed. Although I did interview a French count a few years ago, but that's a story for another day. And because you're not posh, you'll know him as the famous author Geoffrey Archer, and he's my guest this week on A Very Tall Man, the podcast. Listen wherever you get your podcasts.
1: Always worth tuning in for that one.
2: Yeah, love it. Gary's always got something up his sleeve.
1: But for right now, though, other more important things.
2: Adam's got in touch and he said, hey, please could you pray for me? I have anxiety and hypertension that gives me headaches and affects my eyesight. It's a struggle for me to stay positive and have faith. It's been going on so long. Thanks so much.
1: Oh, Lord. We pray for Adam today. We know that his story repeats itself over and over again around the country too. And we do pray that he would have this freedom from the anxiety that is holding him back, that whatever is causing this, he'd be able to give over to you. He'd be able to receive the peace that comes from the love that you have for him today and everything that kind of comes downstream of that. Lord, we thank you that you are so good. And we pray, Lord, that Adam would just have that divine moment that sets everything on an even keel again in Jesus' name.
2: Amen.
1: Amen. And then I think, my dear, we need a little bit of a prayer for winter sniffles, because I know you've got a little something this morning.
2: Something this morning. It's been going around the office.
1: No doubt going to be a few others today who, especially with winter blasts on their way too.
2: I know, it's going to be cold.
1: Right.
2: So, yeah, okay. I can do that after I blow my nose.
1: All right. Okay, sniff, sniff. Here we go.
2: Father God, we just thank you for winter. And Lord, we just lift everyone up who might be feeling a little under the weather today. Maybe they've got the winter colds and flus or just the aches and pains that the winter bring. So Lord, I just pray that you would be with us and heal us and give us a chance to rest over the weekend, Lord. I pray that people will get great sleeps to be able to fight this. But I just pray for your healing hands to be over everyone. In Jesus' name, amen.
1: Amen. It is The Bright Side on Rima. You're with Andrew and Becky. We've got our verse of the day on the way very shortly. What can we tell them about it?
2: It's calming.
1: It's calming.
2: It'll be reminded that Jesus sits with you in all situations.
1: I love it. See, it's what we all need on a Friday. That's on the way next.
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8: In this update, New Zealanders are being warned to leave Iran as soon as possible if they can, as fighting intensifies. A safe travel alert says a limited number of flights are still operating, but airspace closures could occur at any time. Kiwis are also being advised to avoid travelling to countries in the region, including the UAE, Qatar, Kuwait and Jordan. The man who murdered Nelson police officer Lynn Fleming will learn his fate today. Hayden Tasker was found guilty of murder earlier this year after deliberately driving his car into police officers on New Year's Day 2025. He was also convicted of wounding Senior Sergeant Adam Ramsey. An extra layer or two will be needed this weekend as a polar blast hits much of the South Island. Temperatures are expected to drop tomorrow night. The Mackenzie District could have temperatures as low as minus 11. And New Zealand sending five specialists to the US to help battle wildfires in North America. Four are from Fire and Emergency, one is from the Forestry Service. I'm Kay Gregory and that's news.
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0: It's The Bright Side on Remote. 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
1: Opening the Bible today, as we always do, starting our day with the Bible Society verse of the day. We're going to the book of Psalms, chapter 91, verse 15. When they call on me, I will answer. I will be with them in trouble. I will rescue and honour them.
0: Ooh, that's comforting for a Friday, isn't it?
1: It is comforting for a Friday, and I just see it even when I think we don't see God or Jesus comforting us or being there, and we think, where am I? I'm all alone. I just think he's sitting there quietly, just waiting, getting, you know, all over everything. But we're like, ah! And he's just like, okay, when they calm down, they'll just see me.
0: They'll see I'm there.
1: Yeah.
0: It's so true. It's our own fears, our own insecurities there. And I think probably speaks to why it's so important to build up your relationship with God outside of those moments, right?
1: For sure. That's why we need to sit every day.
0: Well, it's kind of like, even in a marriage context, right?
1: Mm-hmm.
0: Like, if you build your relationship in the good times, then when things are a little bit rough, you've got a little bit of credit in the bank to rely on. Because let's be honest, you're going to say some stuff, you're going to do some stuff, but then you kind of need to be able to calm back later and be like, oh, okay.
1: Yeah, I think this verse is great for that too. If you want to check it out, it's from the book of Psalms. It's chapter 91, verse 15.
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0: That is Toby Mac on Rima with God Did It. It is 6:42.
1: Solomon's Dilemma.
0: And we're just a sniff away from Solomon's Dilemma this morning.
2: We have been into the vaults and we have gone through what we think were some of Solomon's favourite questions that he was asked. Okay, yeah, remember it's Friday. Not biblically sound, it's a bit of fun.
0: No, come on. We just looked at the floor and saw the areas where he'd obviously worn a deeper groove into the carpet.
2: The ones that you could tell had been loved. So we've got a riddle for you. You just have to guess what it is.
0: All right. 0508 474 362. Nothing feels better than solving Solomon's Dilemma on a Friday.
2: Yep. It's just that you know you get to wear that sort of imagination crown.
0: That's it.
2: For the weekend. No one can take it off you. Okay. So the riddle is, what can fill a room without taking up any space?
0: Your smile, Becky.
2: Ah, oh, you say all the right things, but that's not the right answer.
0: Yeah.
2: Yes.
0: Wonder if this is how Elmo feels. You know, I was just trying to compliment Becky. She's like, yes, that's correct, but also wrong.
2: Yes.
0: You know,
2: anyway, okay. What can fill a room without taking up any space?
0: That's Becky's husband, by the way, I'm referencing in case you're wondering. 0508 474 362. Can you solve Solomon's Dilemma? All right, now I'm actually properly listening. Go again.
2: Oh, no, actually properly listening.
0: Yeah,
2: that's
0: probably
2: something
0: listening.
2: You shouldn't say to Aki, your wife. Okay.
0: That's what? So true.
2: You should be always listening,
0: Always listening.
2: What did the teacher say? Okay, look at me.
0: State
2: all
0: of
2: eyes
0: alert.
2: On me. Full body listening.
0: Ooh.
2: What can fill a room without taking up any space?
0: Right, go on then. 0508 474 362. Can you solve Solomon's Dilemma this morning?
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13: Kia ora tātou, welcome to A Minute in History with the Hope Project. Henry Taratoa of Tauranga was a remarkable Christian believer from the mid-1800s who applied his Christian values to life, like when he came across two Taranaki tribes about to fight. Taratoa helped establish some new rules for war between them, like not killing unarmed women and children or enemy soldiers who were wounded. But sadly, he ended up in a war himself when British troops moved to the Bay of Plenty to acquire land that Māori did not want to sell. With war being imminent, he wrote up a code of conduct which was sent to the British colonel, which said, a wounded soldier shall not be killed. A soldier without weapon can be captured but not killed. A soldier fleeing to a church property shall be safe, and all unarmed women and children will be spared. These rules were very different to how Māori had behaved prior, and were a higher standard than many British followed also. While all war is terrible, Taratoa's contribution was remarkable. See hopeproject.co.nz for more.
3: Wake up hopeful. The Bright Side on Rima with Andrew and Becky.

0: It is The Bright Side on Rima. That was One Common and A Live City with Hold On To You. 10 minutes away from 7 o'clock.
1: Solomon's Dilemma.
2: Yes, we've gone into the vaults. And we've got a question from Solomon's vaults to see what... We put it to you to see if you can answer it. Sorry. What can fill a room without taking up any space?
0: Right, and we've agreed that it's not a smile,
2: no,
0: sadly.
2: No, it's not a smile, sadly, but Liz is on the line. She thinks she's got it this morning. Good morning, Liz.
3: Good morning.
2: Hey.
0: You're a bit croaky as well this morning, Liz. You're right?
2: Those winter bugs, hey?
3: Yeah, a little bit. Yeah.
0: Oh, that's no fun.
2: All right, well, hopefully you'll solve Solomon's dilemma. What can fill a room without taking up any space?
3: Air.
2: Air.
0: Does air? Well, I mean...
2: Air fills a room.
0: I think
2: you're definitely right. But it's not the answer that I have. Sorry, Liz.
0: Liz.
3: Okay.
2: All right. Well, you have a great weekend. Rest up and get better, hey?
3: Okay.
2: Bye.
0: Oh, dear. Wow.
2: Now, Walter from Tokoroa did ring and was on hold, but has all of a sudden disappeared.
0: Walter, where'd you go? Where'd you go, Walter?
2: So I'll ask again. What can fill a room without taking up any space? It's not air. It's not a smile. If you think you know what it is, you've got 10 seconds. 0508 003 003. No, that's not the right number. 0508 474 362.
0: We are firing on all threes today.
2: Yeah, we are. It's a Friday. We are sick, and it is, yeah.
0: It is just one of them things.
2: What can fill a room without taking up any space? I'll have you know that Walter from Tokoroa was right.
0: Oh, was he?
2: I reckon he's just gone
0: Walter.
2: Out of signal.
0: Oh, maybe he has too. Yeah. Has anything come through on the text in a while?
2: Because we tell them to ring.
0: Well, I know, but I'm desperate at this point, aren't I?
2: Okay, well, right. I just think I get it. Walter from Tokoroa caught it, but what can fill a room without taking up any space? Light.
0: Oh,
2: see,
0: okay.
2: Air was super close.
0: There we go. Yeah, that was the one we wanted.
2: Nice.
0: Okay.
2: There we go. But Walter, I know that you know that. And I'll hunt you down later.
0: I mean, I guess you do get air pressure, but you don't get light pressure. So I suppose in terms of taking up no space, I'm really trying.
2: It's for Friday, okay? It was just not the answer I had. I love Liz, huge fan of Liz, but the answer today was light.
0: There you go. That's Solomon's Dilemma on a Friday. You're on The Bright Side with Andrew and Becky. Up next, we've got some big thank yous to share because yesterday was a massive success. Let's tell you more after this from Brandon Lake. Don't you give up on me. It's The Bright Side.

0: That is Brandon Lake on Rebel with Don't You Give Up On Me. It is 6:57.
1: And we just have to say thank you for a huge day yesterday. Yesterday for Rima, it was our Water for Life Day. And we just brought a need to our lovely Rima family and said, hey, $25 is all it takes to give a child safe drinking water for life. Will you jump on board and be part of it?
0: And of course you did. You did in abundance yesterday. And so we just want to say, look, a massive thank you again.
1: Yep.
0: We know that there are so many needs that are out there, but when we met with the team from Convoy at Hope, yeah, they showed us how much just securing water had such a powerful domino effect for so many other areas of life, for health, for education.

0: listening.
1: It's a good problem to have, but I know there are so many of you who love to support Rima. These things kind of pop up. You don't phone, you don't jump on the web, you just kind of send money through on the bank account details. In this instance, can I just ask you, please don't do that.
0: No, because
1: we run into some weird issues with the Charities Commission when you donate money to us and then we
0: have to try and get it to the people that we're doing it for. It can look a little bit like laundering.
1: Yeah, so awkward.
0: So,
1: instead, if you just phone the number 0508-003-003, they'll get you the details you need. You can transfer it that way, all right? So,
0: And it is safe and secure online, and you still, if you missed it, you're like, Water for Life, oh yes, I meant to get round to it. If you missed it, you can still donate.
1: Yeah.
0: Rima.co.nz. There's a big picture up there that says Water for Life, Nate. Yeah, so good. But thank you so much. There's so many people to thank. So many, Isabella from North Canterbury, Diane from Auckland, Rebecca from Auckland, Sue from Tauranga, Donna from Lower Hutt, Graham from Richmond, just to name a few.
1: You guys are absolute gems. Thank you again for making our first ever Water for Life Day such a smashing success. And speaking, of course, of successes.
0: Oh, yeah. Up after seven.
2: It's
1: the final of the chip battle.
0: I can't believe the two that are in the final, but we'll tell you more about that after the news.
1: It's The Bright Side. You're with Andrew and Becky.
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4: In this update, New Zealanders are being warned to leave Iran as soon as possible if they can, as fighting intensifies. A safe travel alert says a limited number of flights are still operating from Tehran, but airspace closures could occur at any time. Jacob Jones reports.
5: It says land routes out of Iran through Turkey and Armenia are still viable and have been used by other New Zealanders. For those who can't leave Iran, Safe Travel recommends they stay in a safe place and follow local authorities' instructions. The agency also advises Kiwis to avoid travelling to multiple countries in the region, including the UAE, Qatar, Kuwait and Jordan.
4: The Children's Commissioner is urging the government to act fast as child poverty numbers climb. A new Ministry of Social Development report reveals around 169,000 Kiwi children were living without the basics last year, up from 160,000 the year before. It shows the rising cost of living has contributed hugely to rising hardship since 2023. Dr. Claire Arkmard says urgent actions needed as growing up in poverty can have lifelong consequences.
6: It means negative impacts on their health, their education and their overall well-being and participation.
4: A suggestion Stuart Nash got a little ahead of himself, leading to his latest political exit. The former Labour minister resigned his New Zealand First candidacy after outcry over his calling Napier opponent, National MP Katie Nimmin, lazy for taking leave after having a baby. Otago University Honorary Research Fellow Michael Swanson believes Nash was too comfortable, thinking he was safe within New Zealand First. The man who murdered Nelson police officer Lynn Fleming will learn his fate today. Hayden Tasker was found guilty of murder earlier this year after deliberately driving his car into police officers on New Year's Day 2025. He was also convicted of wounding Senior Sergeant Adam Ramsey. An extra layer or two will be needed this weekend as a polar blast hits much of the South Island. Temperatures are expected to drop tomorrow night. The Mackenzie District could reach temperatures as low as minus 11. Snow is forecast to 300 metres and expected to blanket parts of South Otago. Met Service says road users are advised to take extra caution with black ice possible. There's concern several social media trends are making some women afraid to exercise. They include suggestions they'll become bulky at the gym or develop runner's waist, claiming running makes people look boxier. Exercise New Zealand says appearance-focused advice online is undoing years of progress, teaching people it's about more than just appearance. Chief Executive Richard Beddy says these messages are made up and harmful.
7: The biggest harm is that actually puts people off exercise because a lot of the messages say don't do it because here's why. If you do it, you'll get this and this is bad. And that's not true, but it's damaging people's relationship with their bodies.
4: In sport, golfer Ryan Fox has touched down at Auckland Airport with his family as part of a whistle-stop tour home with the Open's Claret Jug. A peckish Fox outlines the agenda for the day.
8: Just spend some time with Mum and Dad.

0: I'll get the trophy out of the case and show it off, and probably wouldn't mind a pie either, to be honest. There's a local bakery near us that does steak, bacon, jam and cheese, so if I've got one of those going this morning, that might be me.
1: 70-cap Silver Ferns defender Phoenix Kartika has raised concerns about the desire of Netball New Zealand's leadership to back the ANZ's premiership's future. And weightlifter David Leitie and judoka Moira de Villiers are New Zealand's team flag and baton bearers for the Glasgow Commonwealth Games opening ceremony, which is just starting. I'm Kay Gregory, and that's News and Sport.
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3: Rima Weather.
4: Short forecast on a Friday morning in the west from Northland to Wellington, including Coromandel, Bay of Plenty and the Central High Country. There's cloudy periods, periods of rain developing from this afternoon or evening with some heavy falls, possible thunderstorms about the coast, so it's the full gamut today. Gisborne to Wairarapa, cloud increasing, scattered rain from afternoon. Buller to Westland, also rain, possibly heavy with thundery falls turning to showers this morning. Snow lowering to 600 metres about southern Westland tonight. For Nelson and Marlborough, it's a cloudy day, rain easing to scattered showers this morning. Canterbury has a mostly cloudy day with scattered rain inland this morning, isolated showers elsewhere mainly this afternoon. At Pro Otago, Southland and Fiordland, rain for Fiordland and Stewart Island, heavy at times with isolated thunderstorms until afternoon. But we're not done yet. Partly cloudy elsewhere, scattered rain from afternoon, becoming more widespread and persistent this evening, and then snow to low levels tonight.
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4: Those words are found in Psalm 78, verse 72.
3: Good chats, good fun. 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
4: Love singing along to that, but it's the bright side, 6 after 7, and we are all thoroughly Fridayed in these parts.
6: Yeah, we are. But I think I deserve a star on my star chart.
4: Girl, you can have all the stars you want.
6: Well, let me know if you think. Okay. How often do we get a text from Mo that says, oh, the kids need blah, blah, blah for school?
4: I mean, for me, not often.
6: But, you know, I read them too. I'm like, oh, guess what they need today? Well, today is pyjama day at James's school.
4: Oh, okay.
6: So he's going in his pyjamas.
4: Right.
6: Oh, I wish I could have gone in my pyjamas back in the day. Anyway, of course they need a gold coin. I was onto it. I knew they needed a gold coin, so I know exactly where one is, and I've been saving it for a while.
4: Wow.
6: When you get those mothering
4: Mum
6: highs.
4: Level mastery right there.
6: Because how hard is it when they say they need a gold coin? You're like, I have nothing. I have no. So I have been, every time I, which I hardly ever get gold coins, yeah. Or something happens and I get a bit cash with coins, I'm like, ha ha. Put this in the James
4: like
6: will
4: need gold.
6: This.
4: Yeah. Or
6: I know. I
4: put it in your jar of doubloons.
6: I ferret it away. And I did leave it on the bench this morning, so I've been able to say, it is on the bench.
4: If I had to find one right now, this is almost a question. Look, if you could do it today, I'd love to know where it is. Because if I had to find a gold coin right now, couldn't do it.
6: See, I remember when it used to be the pocket of,
4: the,
6: you know.
4: The console in the car is what you're trying to say. Yeah, the little spot between the seats. Yeah. There's that
6: it was
4: little,
6: full of coins.
4: Yep.
6: And you always had one.
4: Yeah.
6: Not a problem.
4: Well, because, you know, you needed them for parking meters and stuff. But now, of course, the parking meters do cards and then. What could schools do instead? We're really invested in this now. What could schools do instead of a gold coin? Like in 2026, for crying out loud.
6: They have an app and they have a Kindo payment thing.
4: A what now?
6: Yeah, see?
4: What if you can put it on Afterpay? 50 cents 50 cents a month for the next 4 months?
6: There we go.
4: Or something like that.
6: But yeah, I don't know. Where do you keep your gold coins?
4: Yeah. If you had to find one right now, could you do it?
6: Yes.
4: Anyway.
6: There we go.
4: These and other things, of course, this morning on The Bright Side. In fact, if it's all right with you, I'm just going to pop back in time again after 7.30.
6: No, just be quick because you're just starting to dilly-dally when you get there now.
4: That's fair enough too. Well, there's sights
6: to
4: be seen.
6: It's Friday. I know what you like on a Friday.
4: I'm going to travel back in time into biblical times, in fact. Record a wee sound from a major biblical event and you've got to figure out what it is. We call it Hearing is Believing. That's after 7.30.
6: But very shortly, there is only two.
4: Oh.
6: And there will only be one. Don't go anywhere.
4: It is the chip battle finale. And it's getting, I was going to say it's getting spicy, but they're not spicy, are they?
6: It's actually just salty.
4: It's getting salty. Yes, the winner will be salty and so will the loser. It's after this from We The Kingdom. Quite happy with that. Glory, glory. It is 8 minutes after 7.

0: It is The Bright Side on Rima. You're with Andrew and Becky. Down to this morning, after battling out some of the best chip flavours in the country, there can be only one.
1: Yes, let me set the scene for you. A few weeks ago, maybe 3 weeks ago, we just had a flyaway comment about the best chip flavour, and you guys went nuts.
0: Yeah.
1: Like, it was absolute nuts that we were like, there's something in this. We need to, like, battle it down even further. So different flavours have been versing each other for the last little while. We've had honey soy chicken versus salt and vinegar. We've had Cheezels versus burger rings.
0: Yep.
1: We've had ready salted versus chicken.
0: And so now, after weeks of quarterfinals, semifinals and so on, here it is. The final two flavours, there can be only one.
1: And I'm just a bit, like, shocked as to what the last two are. I just have to say that.
0: All right, here we go. In the blue corner, weighing in at 160 grams per bag with a nutritional content of who actually cares?
1: Ready salted.
0: Ready salted.
1: Can you believe it? Ready salted has made it to the end.
0: I wonder if it's like how apparently vanilla ice cream is the most popular flavour.
1: Yeah.
0: Because it just kind of goes with everything. So it's like,
1: okay, yep.
0: By itself, not that amazing.
1: So in one corner, the blue corner is ready salted. Though I think the packet's actually red.
0: In the red corner, weighing in at the exact same amount with salt and a little extra friends.
1: Salt and vinegar.
0: Salt and vinegar.
1: Those are the last two left.
0: Unbelievable.
1: I can believe it that they've made it to the final.
0: I mean, it makes a little bit of sense when you consider if you walk down the chip aisle, you will find a lot of variations on ready salted and variations on salt and vinegar.
1: Cheese and chive, sour cream. Didn't even get a look in. So today we have to find the ultimate flavour from what I would have thought were two of the plainest ones, but you obviously love them. So before 10 o'clock today, we will figure out if ready salted or salt and vinegar is the ultimate chip flavour. You just need to text in and let us know.
0: All right, throughout the course of the morning, 8168 with the first word Rima, and then ready salted or salt and vinegar. That's all you need to text through. We'll do a tally, and then after 9, we'll figure out what is the ultimate chip flavour according to you.
1: Okay, I've got two pens, a different colour, because the maths on this gets me every time.
0: Hey, you got to have a system.
1: Yeah, we do. So text 8168 keyword Rima salt and vinegar if you think that's the best flavour, or 8168 keyword Rima ready salted if you think that's the best flavour.
0: And remember, there can be only one this morning. It is The Bright Side. You're with Andrew and Becky. Up next.
2: Father Abraham had many sons. Many sons had Father Abraham.
0: It's amazing the little earworms that we were indoctrinated with as small children. Those Sunday school songs that, like, if I had to get you to sing one right now.
1: You could.
0: What would be the first one that comes to mind?
1: Deep in Your Bones.
0: Deep in Your Bones?
1: There we go. Yep.
0: Look, we have to find out more about that. Up next, what are the Sunday school songs that are ingrained in your memory? That's after this. On The Bright Side, you're with Andrew and Becky.
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9: Is God trying to tell you to hush right now? This is Susie Holt with Chocolate and God. In Psalm 46, it says, He says, be still and know that I am God. I will be exalted among the nations. I will be exalted in the earth. I find myself sometimes going to Him and rattling on and on about everything that comes to mind. And just like that, He says, hush for a minute. I can get so caught up in my list of things that I don't stop for a minute to hear His heart. If you're feeling overwhelmed or heartbroken, or even if you are on the mountaintop right now, it is so important every day to just take the time to stop and just sit in His presence. If you can, just take a couple of minutes with no one talking and just focus on Him and ask Him to show you what is on His heart. What is He dreaming about today? What would He like to see accomplished in your life? Just rest in Him for a minute and allow Him to just hold you and speak to your heart, knowing His best is yet to come. Ladies, let me really encourage you to be in the Word every day. Join my friend Janet Scott for her daily devotional. You'll find it at chocolateandgod.com.
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0: It's the Bright Side on Rima. You're with Andrew Becky. 21 minutes after 7 o'clock. Now, you might have noticed around these parts that our conversations can sprawl somewhat.
1: Squirrel!
0: So, started off just the other day. Heavenly Helpline for a very unusual circumstance.
1: Yes, the wonderful Tabs from Life FM had a wheel stolen. Not a tyre, but the whole wheel.
0: Yeah. So we decided then to give you the chance to phone the Heavenly Helpline, which of course is where you can just recruit someone from the Bible who would be best suited to help in that situation.
1: We had so much fun with that.
0: But then of course one that came up was Ezekiel. Because, you know, there's that whole thing about Ezekiel had this weird vision of wheels, which if you're not familiar with, it's okay because it's pretty obscure.
1: Yes.
0: But then that prompted something else.
1: Ezekiel saw a wheel way up in the middle of the air.
0: And I was like, Ezekiel what? Saw what's going a wheel on? I don't understand.
1: Way in the middle of the air. See, it's in my bones. It's just a song that we sung and I know Michaela heard it when VeggieTales was big too, so it's in my bones. It's like I could stand and sing. Well, I sung the first part. I can't remember it all.
0: But, well, I mean, that's a catchy part, right?
1: There's those songs that we learned at Sunday school that get in our bones.
0: I mean, I managed to track it down, so this is the one in question.
2: Ezekiel saw the wheel way up in the middle of the air. Ezekiel saw the wheel way in the middle of the air.
0: Pretty ambitious topic for a kid's song, by the way. Like, all the things to write.
1: But it's telling you about a Bible story.
0: I mean, I guess, but like,
1: Ezekiel saw.
0: Come on. If you said
1: and then
0: to somebody.
1: It talks about, did you get all of it? Like, can you play a bit more? Because it goes on about how God saw the. Anyway,
0: Anyway, the point is this.
1: Okay, sorry.
0: Those weird little conversations that you have that prompt these kids' songs that were just drilled into your brain when you were a child. And they come out at a moment's notice, sometimes as a complete surprise to you as well. The one that I find is always lingering just below the surface.

0: Lord's Army.
1: I think it was the actions.
2: It was the actions that did it.
1: I don't know. I can't remember the actions, but when you play that, I'm like, I know that one.
2: Oh, yeah. So, look, what is it for you?
1: The actions, I want to video you.
2: We'll see how I go.
1: Okay.
2: If you can remember, of course you can. Actually, that's the wrong thing to say. What is a song you do remember? There's no way. If you, at any point in your life, spent more than 3 weeks in a kids' church program anywhere in the world, there is a song that at a moment's notice can re-emerge from the ether. What is it for you? We want to know this morning.
1: Hey, if it's one that helped with your spelling, then I know. I know that one.
2: I know that
1: one. All right,
2: one.
1: Okay. All we'll see if anyone else knows that one. If it helped with your spelling,
2: fantastic.
1: Then let me know. But yeah, someone says, Sunday school songs, you say...
2: Well, you say 0508 474 362, and because your phone is on voice recognition, it dials us for you.
1: Yep, so check it out. Love it. Yeah, so Sunday school songs, 0508 474 362, or you can text 8168 keyword Reema.
2: That was the sound of Becky's mug, by the way.
1: Sorry,
2: nothing
1: I'm
2: else.
1: Making it all the wrong
2: It wasn't
1: noises
2: another noise at all. Give us a call this morning. What is the kids' church song that comes to mind for you?

0: It is The Bright Side on Rima. You're with Andrew and Becky, and we're talking about those kids' church songs that are ingrained in your brain.
1: I wanted to know if there was one that helped you with your spelling.
0: Yeah, and I know exactly which one you mean. It is this one.
2: I am a C. I am a C-H. I am a C-H-R-I-S-T-I-N.
0: Everybody.
2: And I have C-H-R-I-S-T in my H-E-A-R-T, and I will can never spell this bit right. Even now, still can't get internally. But anyway.
0: I could feel the panic rise as it got to that part of it. I was like,
1: because it gets faster and faster, remember?
0: Yeah, exactly. That's right.
1: Okay, anyway, Gary's on the line this morning. Morning, Gary.
3: G'day.
1: Yay. Okay, so what was the songs for you?
3: The books of the Bible.
0: Books of the Bible. How'd that one go?
3: The books of the Bible are Genesis, Exodus, Leviticus, Numbers, and Deuteronomy. Judges, Ruth, and Samuel give us history. So do Kings and Chronicles, Ezra, Nehemiah, and Esther. You see. Do you want me to go through the whole old
1: thing? No, that's so amazing. Good. Wow. I'm like, I wish I'd learned that. I don't remember that one, but that's amazing.
0: You clearly went to
3: I use it. I use it all the time.
0: Yeah, I was going
1: to say.
3: To find the books of the Old Testament.
1: I really feel like we need to find that, and I need to learn it, because that'd be good. No, I tell you what, I cheat now. I've got those little dividers on my Bible that tells me where to turn.
0: That's great.
1: Oh, Gary. Oh. Hey, Gary, it's so good to hear from you.
3: Thank you.
0: All right.
1: Thanks, Gary.
0: Obviously, went to a very biblically literate
1: church. I feel like maybe.
0: Church. Goodness me.
1: I was learning to spell. He was learning things that he could actually use.
0: That's right.
1: Frederica also joins us on the line this morning. Good morning, Frederica.
4: Good morning, guys.
0: Morning. Hope you're well. All right. You little ray of sunshine, you tell me, what was the song for you?
4: Zacchaeus was a very little man and a very little man.
0: Wait a second. I think I've got that. Hold on. I think I've got that
1: the
0: somewhere.
1: The fact that you've got this.
0: Here we go.

0: I think it's
1: my tune is a little different, but that's the one.
2: Yeah,
3: I think that tempo is a bit too slow, actually.
2: Yeah,
3: I think you're right.
2: I think it does need to be a bit faster.
3: I remember it being a bit bouncier. Oh, that's okay. So good.
2: How old do you think you were when you learned that?
1: Oh, my goodness. So I was in Sunday school, so I would have been like about 3, 4.
3: Yeah.
2: Just yesterday then, really, hey?
1: Just yesterday.
2: but isn't it ingrained in us?
1: Like,
2: but don't you think, isn't it ingrained in us? Like, we know it. It's in our bones, and it's so good.
1: My daughter especially finds it really annoying. Well, because she will say something, and a song will just pop out of me.
3: Yes, it will. Look, I'm on your team. If you want, put her on the line next time it happens, and I'll give her a dressing down on your behalf, because that's exactly how it works.
2: Do. I love
3: that's
2: it.
3: That's great.
2: I love it.
3: Are there any others for you, Frederica?
1: Yeah, definitely. We have, like, Father Abraham has many sons.
3: You mean this one?
2: Oh, my goodness.
4: Father Abraham had many sons. Many sons had Father Abraham.
3: Oh, so
2: I am
3: good.
2: One of them. And so are you. See, we have a family sing-along.
3: This is so good.
1: So true. And you've got, like, you know, with the children, suffer the little children to come on to me. I don't know if you had that as a Sunday school song.
3: I tell you what, though, there is one other genre of these kind of songs that I just want to check in with people about, because it's not strictly speaking, you know, theologically accurate, but did you ever learn this one?
5: Everybody's got a water buffalo. Yours is fast, but mine is slow. Oh, where'd we get them? I don't know, but everybody's got a water buffalo.
2: Oh, nothing like Veggie Tales. Oh,
3: that's a shame. Nice. Oh, well, never mind.
1: The Veggie Tales would be more my children.
2: Yeah,
3: oh, there you go.
1: Listen to them than me. Yeah, because I'm not from here, but I played it for them.
2: Yeah.
1: They listen to it in Sunday school.
2: Yeah, I love it.
3: Oh,
2: well,
3: that's
2: thanks
3: great.
2: For having a sing along with us this morning, Frederica.
1: No worries. Take care. Bye.
3: Bye. Give our regards to your daughter the next time you break out a song. And tell
2: I'd forgotten about that.
3: We'll do BVs for you.
2: I'm going to sing that all day now. Sorry if you've got earworms all day.
3: Yep.
2: But let us know yours.
3: We've actually had one more that came through on the text today too.

0: Andrea.
1: Absolute
0: love
1: classic
0: it.
1: Of the genre.
0: Yeah, there we go. But you can add yours to the list as well. You can text 8168 keyword Rima or call 0508-474-362. What were the Sunday school songs that are deep in your bones?
1: We'll have to revisit this again at some point, I think. There's way too many songs.
0: Way too many to have fun. We have a family morning sing-along.
1: Good times. It is The Bright Side on Rima. You're with Andrew and Becky. And up very shortly, I'm going to have to travel back in time because somebody figured out what this is. So if you missed it, the reveal is on the way for Hearing is Believing after this on The Bright Side.
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10: In this update, New Zealanders are being warned to leave Iran as soon as possible if they can, as fighting intensifies. A safe travel alert says a limited number of flights are still operating from Tehran, but airspace closures could occur at any time. More setbacks in reducing the number of New Zealand children living in poverty. A new Ministry of Social Development report shows almost 169,000 children were living in material hardship last year, up from 160,000 the year before. The Children's Commissioner says no progress has been made since 2022. The man who murdered Nelson police officer Lynn Fleming will learn his fate today. Hayden Tasker was found guilty of murder earlier this year after deliberately driving his car into police officers on New Year's Day 2025. And an extra layer or two will be needed this weekend as a polar blast hits much of the South Island. Temperatures are expected to drop tomorrow night. The Mackenzie District could reach temperatures as low as -11. I'm Kay Gregory and that's news.
2: Lifting your morning mood. 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

0: It is The Bright Side on Remote. You're with Andrew and Becky, and now it's time for everybody's favourite moment of time travel.
1: Hearing is believing.
2: Okay.
0: So, of course, long-time fans of the show will know. This is where I travel back in time, capture a sound from the Bible, and then bring it back for you. Don't ask how.
3: Oh, my goodness.
0: And I've got to say, you guys are pretty good at this. I often have to go to rather extraordinary lengths to try and make these things last for more than one day.
2: Yes, because we have been really, really good.
0: Really, really good.
2: Really, really good lately, and are getting them like boom, boom, boom, boom.
0: Exactly. And so this was the one that we had been trying to fight our way through. And I thought I'd hide it amongst a multitude. It's like, you know, the old needle in a haystack.
2: So many trumpets in the Bible.
0: So many trumpets
2: in the Bible.
0: There's no way someone's going to figure out which trumpet, right?
2: Well.
0: Wrong.
4: Would it be the trumpets that are sounded for the woes in the Revelation?
2: Oh, yes!
0: Dino, you're absolutely right, mate. Wow, the woe trumpets.
2: The woe trumpets.
0: Would you buy that album?
2: That's the name of a band. Yeah. Okay, maybe. The Woe Trumpets.
0: It's from a band called The Horsemen of the Apocalypse, and the album is called The Woe Trumpets.
2: Yeah, maybe not.
0: Okay, that's pretty good.
2: Okay. All right. Dino.
0: You'll be pleased to know, while you were going about your morning, I travelled back in time, grabbed another song, came back. Because, of course, you've got all the time in the world when you have a time machine, don't you?
2: Yeah, and he quite loves this time machine.
0: So this is the sound I have for you this morning. That's it. That is the sound in question. One more time for you today.
2: Right.
0: I'm feeling generous today.
2: Oh!
0: I'm going to give you a clue up front. I'm going to tell you that that sound is a lie. There you go.
2: No, that's not generous.
0: Yes, it is. Yes, it is. It's, in fact, very generous, and you're welcome, Becky. You're welcome.
2: How does that help?
0: It just does, all right? So think about sounds of the Bible, particularly related to this sort of a noise. And just bear in mind that it's a lie. What's going on here, then? Over to you.
2: I got nothing. 0508-474-362 is the number to call if you think you know what that sound is. One more time. Some coffee and a morning and a Rima mug on the way, if you can figure that one out. Sorry, I got nothing. I can't help. Okay, 0508-474-362.
0: Hearing is believing. What sound was that? From the Bible. Just remember, it's a lie. Is this real? This is You Are, I Am. 17 minutes away from 8.

0: It is The Bright Side on Rima. You're with Andrew and Becky, 13 minutes away from 8 o'clock.
1: Hearing is believing.
0: I have travelled back in time for your listening pleasure this morning and returned with a sound from the Bible. This is where you got to figure out what's going on.
2: Yep. So if you think you know, 0508 474 362 is the number to call.
0: This is the sound in question. What could this possibly be? Let's see if you can figure it out.
2: Liz is on the phone this morning. She's more awake than I am. Morning, Liz. What do you think the answer is?
3: When Jesus had them pour water into the jars, so it was water, but yep, it came out wine.
0: I see. Well, because so my clue was that the sound is a lie. So you're saying I'm being a bit deceptive about the sound in question. Is that right?
3: That's just a thought, yeah.
0: Look, it's a great thought.
2: See,
0: she knew immediately.
2: Yeah,
0: I heard in her voice. Liz giggle. Knew what was going on.
2: Oh, thanks for trying this morning, Liz.
3: Okay.
2: You have a wonderful weekend, honey. All right.
0: Oh, good on you, mate.
2: You are mean.
0: What?
2: You're just mean.
0: Why am I mean?
2: Well, because you drag it on a bit.
0: Well, it's part of the fun. What are you talking about?
2: It's part of the fun for you.
0: What's wrong with that? Should I not enjoy myself? The Bible says you should have life in all its fullness, and that involves asking people questions they can't answer.
2: But it also says love others as you love yourself.
0: And laughing about it.
2: It also says love others as you love yourself.
0: Theology wars, let's go. Janet texts her. She thought the same thing as Liz,
2: she
0: though.
2: She thought the same thing. Good guess, Janet. This is how you do it. Good guess, Janet. I'd love to tell you it's right, but it's not the right answer.
0: Listen to you just cotton-wooling everything. You mollycoddle our kids. That's what you do.
2: Janet, Janet hears me. Don't you, Janet. No.
0: Anne's also got in touch this morning over the old Textorino.
2: Yes. You can ring people, 0508 474 362. Anne said, is it the man lying by the pool of, I can never pronounce this, Shalom?
0: Shalom. Okay. Whenever you hit those words in the Bible, you just run them together real fast.
2: Okay, that's what we're going to do.
0: What's that?
2: We're going to do words of the Bible, pronunciation. We'll have a list.
0: You mean pronunciation?
2: What did I say?
0: Okay,
2: I'm
0: here
2: sick.
0: It is again
2: Be
0: for
2: nice.
0: You.
2: Be nice.
0: No, it's not. It's not the man lying by the pool. The clue this time is that the sound is a lie.
2: That is not a clue.
0: I promise you, when you figure out what's going on, look.
2: Not playing.
0: Well, look, you caved. You turned your mic on, you couldn't even keep your own mic off.
2: Yeah.
0: I didn't even touch it. It was all you. What could it possibly be? You'll have to wait till Monday then, won't you?
2: Yes.
0: That is Hearing is Believing for a Friday.
2: Don't panic. We're still taking your chip battle texts and emails and everything. And I would just like to say it's 50-50. Salt and vinegar versus ready salty this morning for the final.
0: All right.
2: You can still get in touch.
0: 0508 474 362. Or, of course, 8168, first word, Rima, ready salted or salt and vinegar. We'll do a score update next.
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12: What do you call a group of flamingos? 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The soft pink plumage, the bright pink stilt-like legs with angular joints and pink webbed feet. As I lingered there, one of them flapped its wings, and I was surprised to see that under the wings, the plumage was black and apricot. If I hadn't lingered, I would have missed seeing what was hidden. Colossians 2 verse 3 says, "In him are hidden all the treasures of wisdom and knowledge." We discover things about him, about ourselves, and about situations we might be facing from his perspective. Take time to linger today. You may discover hidden treasure, nuggets of his wisdom and knowledge. By the way, a group of flamingos is called a flamboyant. Mahara ki tō tātou atua e tēnei rā. Remember God today. I'm Alison Shaw.
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0: It's The Bright Side on Reboot. You're with Andrew and Becky.
1: Fine.
0: We're actually just talking about your Friday outfits. Do you have a Friday outfit?
1: We were like, yeah, usually I come in like leggings and a big jumper and, yep. But we've got an interview today via Zoom, so I'm sort of looking.
0: Oh, really?
1: Yeah. I told you all week.
0: Oh, well, you know. It was a big day yesterday.
1: It was a huge day yesterday.
0: And you get to the end of the day and you're like, look, you know what? I've left it all on the field, as it were. But look, you guys really showed up big time yesterday. So look, just a massive thank you from us to you.
1: Yeah, a huge, huge thank you. Water for Life Day. If you didn't tune in at all yesterday, you're like, what are they on about? Well, it was Water for Life Day, where we were telling people, hey, the amazing work that Convoy of Hope do. And for just $25, you can give clean, safe water to a child for life. And you guys went over and above. We had a goal of 1,000 people to be served with water, and we got 1,297.
0: Oh, yeah.
1: Thank you so much.
0: Oh, and if you're, yeah. Round of applause for you being so awesome. There you go.
1: And if you, you know, flip through our stations, because we're sitting here across from other people and Sanctuary and Life FM and Shine TV, and as a whole media network, we raised 5,216 people.
0: Marvellous.
1: So, so good. And people are still jumping on this morning.
0: Oh, careful though, if you do decide to jump on board. We had a couple of occasions where people were just sending money through via the online banking, which is fine normally.
1: Yeah.
0: But in this particular case, what happens is the money ends up in our account and then we can't get into theirs because
1: of charity
0: laws.
1: So we have to transfer it back to you and all this sort of stuff. So yeah, if you do want to still donate, the best way to do it now is to go to rema.co.nz. It is such a worthwhile cause. And thank you, thank you, thank you to everyone that took part.
0: It is The Bright Side on Rema. Oh, before we hit the news, one other thing we need to update you on. Day, the grand final, in fact, two titans of the chip aisle going head to head.
1: Yeah, we have voted them down, voted them down, voted them down.

0: The regular, like, eater ripples or what?
1: Kettle fries.
0: Yeah, there we go.
2: See?
0: I wondered how many of these are kettle fry related, because that can give you a bit of a boost.
2: It can. So I've put you down for salt and vinegar, and you've just taken it ahead of Ready Salty, Archie.
1: Yep.
2: What are you up to today?
1: Thank you. Going to school.
2: Okay, well, have a great day at school. Any salt and vinegar chips in your lunchbox?
1: No, but I wish.
0: Yeah,
2: okay,
0: right?
2: Well, hey, Mum, maybe we could have salt and vinegar crisps for afternoon tea.
0: That's the laugh of a mum that
2: says,
0: thanks,
2: mate. That's the laugh of a mum that goes, throw me under the bus, Becky.
0: I'm never letting my kid phone the radio ever again.
2: Hey, have a great day, guys. Thanks for listening, hey?
1: Yeah.
2: Thank you. Bye.
0: Good on you, RG. See you, mate.
2: Bye.
0: All right, so now with a few moments to go, well, a few hours to be honest.
2: We're going to wrap it up by 10. You can change it, though, 60-40 to salt and vinegar.
0: Oh, goodness me.
2: Archie just put us ahead.
0: That's a bit of a reversal, didn't we? Start slightly, okay.
2: Ready Salted was keening it. So you can still get your votes in. You can text us 8168, keyword Rima, either salt and vinegar or Ready Salted.
0: It is The Bright Side on Rima. You're with Andrew and Becky, and up after 8 o'clock, we're going to find out about this wintry blast. And apparently everyone's Googling it for some reason. That's next.
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4: This update, the architect of a members' bill aiming to crack down on unreported child abuse is confident it will receive widespread support. The bill, which would make it mandatory for people to report known or suspected child abuse to police, has been drawn from the biscuit tin. Port Waikato MP Andrew Bailey says the current laws hinder the ability of police to effectively investigate child harm cases. He says there are some issues around what exactly suspected child abuse means.
5: We just need to make sure we've got tight enough definition around that, and the Select Committee will say to avoid that space for you. But Australia adopted similar legislation.
4: Meanwhile, the Children's Commissioner is urging the government to act fast, calling child poverty numbers shameful. A new Ministry of Social Development report reveals around 169,000 Kiwi children were living without the basics last year, up from 160,000 the year before. It shows the rising cost of living has contributed hugely to rising hardship since 2023. Dr. Claire Arkmard says urgent actions needed, as growing up in poverty can have lifelong consequences.
6: It means negative impacts on their health, their education, and their overall well-being and participation.
4: A suggestion Stuart Nash got a little ahead of himself, leading to his latest political exit. The former Labor minister resigned as New Zealand First candidate after outcry over his Napier opponent, National MP Katie Nimmin, lazy for taking leave after having a baby. Otago University's Michael Swanson says candidates usually have less scope to say whatever they like because they're trying to make an impression. He believes Nash was too comfortable,
7: thinking he was already safe and sound within the New Zealand First Party and in Parliament and was safe, and quite obviously that is not the case.
4: The South Island's in for a chilly weekend, with a polar blast set to hit much of Southland and Otago this weekend. Tomorrow night into Sunday morning is forecast to be extremely cold, with temperatures well below freezing, bringing frosts. Road users are advised to take extra caution with black ice possible. Met Service meteorologist Alana Burrows says much of the island will have single-digit highs and lows well into the minuses. She says for Twisel, tomorrow comes with a low of -7. Mount Cook will see a low of -11. And the west coast has been drenched with rain overnight, causing flooding to some parts of the region. State Highway 7 is closed between Greymouth and Stillwater. Emoji-inspired traffic signs are being trialled in Auckland's Herne Bay to slow down drivers. The electronic signs, spotted near the motorway on-ramp on Curran Street, display an array of emotions as people drive past. They're being trialled as water care construction work means a temporary 30-kilometre-an-hour speed limit. An inbuilt radar in the signs logs the speed of each car. An orange frowning face switches to a smiling face when drivers stick to the speed limit. To sport now, into the Glasgow Commonwealth Games. Weightlifter David Leite and judoka Moira de Villiers have been named the New Zealand team flag and baton bearers at the opening ceremony, which is

0: underway. And the Claret Jug has reached New Zealand. Golfer Ryan Fox has touched down at Auckland Airport with his family as part of a brief tour home with the Open Championship prize. Fox says he has come prepared to do what he does best if conditions permit.
1: I've got the golf clubs. We'll see how it goes over the next few days. I'd like to catch up and play with some mates. I have had a look at the weather forecast. It doesn't look real good over the next little while.
0: I'm Kay Gregory, and that's News and Sport.
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3: Rima Weather.
4: Short forecast on a Friday morning in the west from Northland to Wellington, including Coromandel, Bay of Plenty and the Central High Country. There's cloudy periods of rain developing from this afternoon or evening with some heavy falls, possible thunderstorms about the coast, so it's the full gamut today. Gisborne to Wairarapa, cloud increasing, scattered rain from afternoon. Buller to Westland, also rain, possibly heavy with thundery falls, turning to showers this morning. Snow lowering to 600 metres about southern Westland tonight. For Nelson and Marlborough, it's a cloudy day, rain easing to scattered showers this morning. Canterbury has a mostly cloudy day with scattered rain inland this morning, isolated showers elsewhere, mainly this afternoon. At Pro Otago, Southland and Fiordland, rain for Fiordland and Stewart Island, heavy at times with isolated thunderstorms until afternoon. But we're not done yet. Partly cloudy elsewhere, scattered rain from afternoon, becoming more widespread and persistent this evening, and then snow to low levels tonight.
5: From the Bible. To the Jews who had believed him, Jesus said, "If you hold to my teachings, you are really my disciples. 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
4: And those words are found in John chapter 8, 31 and 32.
3: Wake up hopeful, the bright side, on Rima with Andrew and Becky.
4: Atabadier, welcome to the bright side. It is 6 minutes after eight. Feels like it's just been a week, doesn't it? Is it just us? Maybe it's you as well. We're going to take it easy this morning. Come on in, pull up a chair. I'm waiting now for the breathless entry of one Becky Johnston, because of course, this is the time she pops out to make a cup of tea. But she's on the clock. And right now, she's seen on the screen out in our kitchen that I have my headphones on and I'm talking into a microphone, which means she's frantically like putting lids on things. And then now she's scurrying down the hallway. Now she's turned left. Now she's scurrying towards the front door of the studio, which means she's going to burst through in 3, 2, 1. Oh, nearly. There we go.
6: It's Di. She starts talking to me.
4: It wasn't bad. I was trying to come up with an imaginary timer of how far away you were.
6: So how long have I missed?
4: I mean, look,
6: this
4: we're just
6: is
4: grateful
6: terrible
4: that you're here.
6: It's getting to be a habit. I must stop going for tea at 8 o'clock. I will ride it. I'm sorry, because this is really unprofessional. I only have one job, and that is to be in the studio. I will stop leaving. I'm very, very sorry.
4: Just leave sooner, mate. It's fine. Okay. It's okay. It's all okay. Right. We all love Becky around here, don't we, guys? Don't we?
6: Yeah, whatever.
4: Well, fine. Fine.
6: Thanks. Okay.
4: After 8:30 this morning, it is time to head along to our favourite little weekend bistro.
6: Oh, yes, and some big news with our little bistro. Some new documentaries come out, and, yeah, we're going to highlight that this afternoon.
4: Today, at some point. So, there you go. She put herself in the corner. I'm terrible, bad, and no good at anything. I'm going to the garden to eat worms. That's another great song. Do you know that one? She can't answer because her mic's been turned off by her. The other thing, of course, we're going to do is touch base on where our chip battle has got to, because we're at the business end of that, finding out your favourite chip flavours. And it's all getting a wee bit weird on our favourite news stories in the last 4 hours. One in particular from Turkey.
6: Gobble, gobble, gobble, gobble.
7: Bicycle. I want to ride my bicycle.
4: If you can pick where this one is going, then more power to you.
6: Okay.
4: That's after this from Freddie Cash. It's Jesus All Along. You're on the bright side with Andrew and sometimes Becky.

0: It is The Bright Side on Rima with Franny Cash. That's Jesus All Along. It's 12 after 8.
1: Trending. The news Aotearoa has been searching for.
0: The day is underway, and what have people been Googling and clicking on in the last 4 hours? Shall we catch them up?
2: Yes, we shall.
0: All right, let's start with this.
2: Yes, Elsa is making an appearance in the South Island by way of cooler temperatures. See what we did there? Yep, single-digit highs and temperatures dropping as low as -7 degrees Celsius will bite. It's going to happen on the low levels over much of Southland and inland Otago this weekend. They're saying there's going to be some snow.
0: Oh, dear.
2: I love a little bit of snow.
0: A little bit of snow is not
2: but
0: bad.
2: But I'm not expecting it. So stay warm, okay? And warmer temperatures to Dunedin might happen. It's what they say. Maybe northwesterlies would bring warmer temperatures to Dunedin. There we go.
0: Okay. So there's your weather report. It's likely to be cold in winter. Who'd have thought? Yeah. I'm shocked.
2: So wrap up warm.
0: All right. Let's take a look then at one of the strangest stories I have ever seen in trending news around the world. This one's from the Associated Press.
2: Okay.
3: Bicycle. I want to ride my
0: You shouldn't do it in Turkey or you might get sacked.
2: What? Why?
0: Yeah, so one of the most popular stories on the... serious news. A Turkish governor was sacked over photos of them in snug cycling shorts. That is a story that is trending on the Associated Press right now.
2: Must be a snow news day.
0: Right, yeah, a cycling enthusiast governor rode into an unexpected political storm when he found himself sacked after photos of him in snug cycling shorts went viral. He's since become the centre of a campaign pressing for his return to office amid an outpouring of affection.
2: Well, yeah, That's just, bizarre is what we'll put that under, hey?
0: Well, people are wondering whether or not it was just a strange coincidence because, you know, there was no reason actually given for his dismissal on the 17th of July. But
2: good
0: it was
2: publicity stunt.
0: Yeah, after he was criticised for wearing these cycling tights, it's saying, during a public event. And I don't know, public indecency? Who would have thought? Who would have thought the middle-aged man in cycling shorts would engender such love and support?
2: There we go. Wow. See, you learn something every day.
0: And speaking of love and support, Elon Musk, he's a romantic at heart.
2: Is he? What's he done now?
0: Yes, he's been found in The Guardian this time around. Very popular article there, talking about how he got carried away with Donald Trump. I mean, don't we all? You know, you just get infatuated with somebody and do some silly things and, you know, basically said that instead of running his companies and such, he got carried away with the whole Donald Trump political thing and you know, getting him re-elected and all that kind of nonsense. So
2: now he's focused?
0: Now he's focused.
2: Oh, good.
0: At least on, you know, firing rockets to the moon and, you know, e-commerce and all this kind of nonsense.
2: Okay. I love this. I love this. We do go from this to making sure that we've given people water.
0: That's right.
2: So good.
0: Look, this is the world we live in, baby.
2: It is the world we live in.
0: In the last 4 hours, people want to know all about the weather, people in cycling shorts, and Elon Musk kind of coming back to earth after being infatuated with Donald Trump.
2: Okay, wow, there we go. We keep our fingers on the pulse here on The Bright Side.
0: You'll never look at your neighbours the same ever again. Up next,
2: we are going to be talking about stuff and things. Oh, we're going to take a look at where we are with our chip battle. If you've just joined us this morning, then we are down to the final of finals. And two rather surprising flavours are in the final. I'll tell you about that shortly.
0: It's next on The Bright Side at 16 minutes after 8.
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0: good.
1: It is The Bright Side on Remo. You're with Andrew and Becky. It's 8:22.
2: We talk about all the big important things here on The Bright Side. And a few weeks ago, we threw out a comment that was like, oh, the ultimate chip flavour, what do you reckon that would be?
1: Oof, well, boy, did we get some suggestions.
2: So, we have been, over the last few weeks, playing flavour against flavour.
1: Yep.
2: To narrow it down to a quarterfinal, a semi-final, and today is the final. And I am a bit perplexed. Is that the word?
1: We went to all this trouble.
2: And then...
1: And then we came back on two of the most...
2: Everyday...
1: Dare I say bog standard.
2: Yeah. Everyday flavours.
1: But maybe they're popular for a reason.
2: Okay, so the big battle going ahead today is ready salted chips against salt and vinegar.
1: Unbelievable. The loser will be salty regardless.
2: Yes, so there can only be one winner. Susie's on the line this morning. Good morning, Susie.
3: Good morning.
2: Now, what was your vote for, ready salted or salt and vinegar?
3: Salt and vinegar.
2: Oh, yeah, see?
1: Okay.
2: Sorry, I'm trying to be unbiased, but that's my favourite.
1: Now, do you have them neat or do you have them, with a little something on the side?
3: Sometimes both. Yep.
1: Ooh, that's not bad. So one without the dip, one with, and just go over and over again.
3: Yep.
1: That's a great idea.
2: That is a great idea. That is a great idea. All right, so I've got you down for salt and vinegar, and I'll just have you know, salt and vinegar is just ahead, only just though.
3: Oh, no, it has to win.
1: Okay. It has to win.
2: All right, fair enough.
1: Is there a brand in question you go with, though, when it comes to getting a salt and vinegar chip?
3: I like them all, but I like the Changi.
1: The Snacker Changi ones.
3: Yeah,
1: I feel like they only popped up in the last year or two, right? Am I imagining that?
2: Yeah. Okay.
3: Yeah.
2: I feel like we might need to go forth and partake in some today, Susie. What do you think?
3: That sounds great.
2: Excellent.
1: Maybe part two of this whole thing is once we've got our best chip flavour, then we have to find the best chip brand of the chip flavour.
2: Oh, my goodness. Well, people are already saying best chocolate bar, best ice cream, best this. We're like, whoa, we haven't got the best chips yet.
1: Hold your horses. Best ice cream to dip a salt and vinegar chip in.
2: Oh, there we go. Oh, yeah. He takes it too far, doesn't he, Susie?
3: He does.
2: She says with a giggle. He takes it too far every day. You see what I have to put up with. All right. Well, thank you so much for your vote this morning. Thanks for listening.
3: Okay, bye.
1: Good on you, mate. Treat yourself today.
2: Good.
1: That's a chip or two heading your way.
2: All right, salt and vinegar. Ready salty lovers, you can change it. It is that close. You can change it. Give us a call 0508 474 362 or you can text 8168 keyword Rima with salt and vinegar or ready salted.
1: It is The Bright Side. You are with Andrew and Becky. Up next, family meeting, everyone.
2: Oh.
1: Family meeting.
2: We've had a lot of those lately. I feel like I'm in trouble.
1: Well, I think in this particular case... I think you might enjoy it, but at the same time, you might fight me on it.
2: All right.
1: We'll see. After this, from L. Limebeer. It's The Bright Side, do with Andrew and Becky.

0: It is The Bright Side on Rima. You with Andrew and Becky, 28 minutes after 8 o'clock. Family meeting.
1: Oh, here we go.
0: Family meeting, everyone.
1: How come you get a proper hammer? I just have to bang my fist against the wall.
0: Do you want a hammer? I can get you a hammer.
1: Yeah, thanks. Okay.
0: Yeah, no worries.
1: I can have a family meeting about getting beat up.
0: Equal opportunities.
1: All right.
0: Hammers for all.
1: Hit me with it. No, don't
0: hit you with it.
1: Wrong choice of words.
0: That's right. Okay.
1: So, focus.
0: Jokes aside, we've been having all sorts of fun this morning, talking about things like, you know, chip battles and so on, and, you know, obviously diving into the news and such like. But there's something that I have noticed over the last little while that I cannot let slide anymore.
1: Okay.
0: You, my friend, are guilty of this, but you're not alone, so don't feel singled out here. I think we need to get a lot better as a family letting people do nice things for us.
1: Yes, okay.
0: So the reason I say this is that, I mean, look, again, my friend, you're amazing for this, but I've seen it again and again that within our family of faith, there's a real willingness to help other people. If we find out that somebody else is in trouble, you know, dire straits or whatever, we are the first to put our hands up. I see it again and again. Really lovely people.
1: Yeah.
0: The problem that I've observed is that we really struggle to let it happen the other way.
1: Oh, okay. Yep.
0: So if people want to do things for us, we fight them. We say no.
1: Oh, no,
0: we say don't
1: fine.
0: Do it.
1: Yeah,
0: it's okay.
1: But no. Okay.
0: And I've even got Bible for this.
1: Have you?
0: You ready for this one?
1: Okay.
0: Well, because the Bible says, you know, men will give back to you, pressed down, shaken together, and running over. You know, with the measure that you give, men will give back to you.
1: Yeah.
0: So if you've been doing nice things for people, people will want to do nice things back for you. And I think, look, if you're like me, at a time in my life, I was like, oh no, it's all just me and Jesus, you know, and Jesus will do it back for me.
1: Yeah.
0: But the way the family of faith works is that God works through people. So if I've blessed people through my life, they're going to want to do things for us. So my little family meeting today for you, listening this morning in your car, no matter where you might be right now, let somebody do a nice thing for you today. If somebody says, do you want a cup of tea? Yes, you do. You let them make it for you.
1: Okay.
0: If they say, can I buy you lunch? You say, yes, you can.
1: Yes, okay.
0: Can I make you a meal? You say,
1: yes, please.
0: There you go.
1: Okay, thank you.
0: Feels a bit uncomfortable.
1: Feels a bit weird because you're right. We do everything for anyone. We'll run around. We'll do things. But it's actually okay to ask as well. Hey, I'm not able to do this. Could you step in for me?
0: Well,
1: but we won't do that. No, gosh, can't do that.
0: Well, because the best test of it is that I always think, well, look, if somebody asked you, would you do it? And, I mean, every time people are like, oh, yeah. Oh, no, absolutely. Like if I said, hey, would you mind picking something up for me from the supermarket? Like, oh, yeah, okay, sure. Mm-hmm. Can you, whatever. We would generally just say sure. But for some reason, I don't know, man. I just feel like within our family of faith, it is one thing to say that we will help other people. But at some point, because sowing and reaping is what it is, people will offer to help you. You need to stop saying no, okay?
1: There we go.
0: That's my little family meeting for you today.
1: Sermon according to Andrew. It's a good one, and I think we all need to be reminded. You know, I know you're saying this because after a conversation that we might have had off air the other day. Thank you very much.
0: Mate, it's true, though. Yeah, it really is not just you, though.
1: No, it is everyone.
0: I remember the moment that I decided that I was going to have to let people do things for me because I was much more comfortable doing things for other people. But gosh, if God's going to get good things into your life, chances are he's going to do it through the people that are in your world.
1: Yes.
0: So stop slamming the door in his face.
1: Yes.
0: When he tries to use people to get things back into your world.
1: All right. This is when we'll say, you're right.
0: No, don't record that. Don't just tell me that I'm right.
1: No, we're going to follow through on it.
0: Yeah.
1: Yep.
0: Let people do nice things for you today.
1: Okay.
0: All right. Family meeting over.
1: Thanks.
0: It is The Bright Side. You with Andrew and Becky. Up next.
1: Yeah, we're going to talk to the lovely Jade from Shine TV, tell you what to be watching this weekend at our Shine Bistro. A great documentary came out yesterday. We'll hear about that too.
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10: In this update, a members' bill aiming to crack down on unreported child abuse has been drawn from Parliament's biscuit tin. It would make it mandatory for people to report known or suspected child abuse to police. The bill's architect, Port Waikato MP Andrew Bailey, suspects there'll be widespread support of the bill in Parliament. The West Coast has been drenched with rain overnight, causing flooding to some parts of the region. State Highway 7 is closed between Greymouth and Stillwater. A prominent Central Wellington Church may close for a day of mourning after two spiritually significant paintings were stolen in broad daylight. St. Peter's Church on Willis is appealing for the items to be returned, saying no questions will be asked. And New Zealand is sending five specialists to the United States to help battle wildfires in North America. Four are from Fire and Emergency and one is from the Forestry Service. I'm Kay Gregory and that's news.
11: Good music. Good chats, good fun. Starting your day on the bright side with Andrew and Becky on Rema.

0: It is The Bright Side on Rima. You're with Andrew and Becky. And yesterday was Water for Life Day.
1: We are just so, so thankful to everyone who took part in it. If you weren't listening yesterday, then, hey, where were you? No. But Water for Life Day was so great. We had the team from Convoy of Hope in with us. And joining us on the phone this morning as we introduce you to another family member is Joel from Convoy of Hope. Good morning, Joel.
2: Good morning. How are you guys?
1: Mate, good.
0: We're great. It's the morning after. How are you guys feeling?
2: Feeling pretty smashed, but also very excited and grateful.
1: Yeah.
2: A big day, but it was amazing with you guys.
1: Yeah, well, we loved hearing the stories from the Convoy of Hope team. And as I said, if you weren't tuning in yesterday, Water for Life Day was where we said, hey, meet another family member. This is the Convoy of Hope team. And they go out and are boots on the ground getting water to people who need it. And $25 is all it takes to give a child clean, safe drinking water for life. And it seemed a no-brainer, so we jumped on board and said we wanted to get as many people as possible. And Joel, can I let you in on a little secret?
2: Tell me, please.
1: Okay, well, our target for the Rima whānau was 1,000 people served with water. We got 1,370.
2: No way.
0: Absolutely way, my friend.
2: Oh, that's incredible. We love the Rima whānau. We're so grateful. Honestly, thank you to everybody who has contributed and done something. It's not just a $25 donation. It's more than a donation. It's a partnership with people who are desperate in need. And so on behalf of people like Jonathan and Naomi and Esther and Happy and Nosum, we just want to say a massive thank you to everyone who was involved. And even those who are still doing it today, it is just so wonderful to know that we're able to bring water for life to people.
1: So good, so good. Now, Convoy of Hope are boots on the ground and we'll be able to see, they're going back, aren't you, Joel, to get some video footage and we'll be able to share it on our social medias of, you know, what this life-changing money will do.
2: Yeah, that's right. We'll be back there in a few months, end of the year, and can't wait to celebrate with you all and show you the update and the progress and just how happy and excited these people will be that we've been able to work together, partner together, and bring water for life. We're just so grateful. Thank you, everyone, so much.
0: Wow. Oh, look, our absolute great pleasure. Work. So, look, listening this morning, if you do want to be a part of all this, you can still head to the Rima website, rima.co.nz, and click through on the banner there, or phone 0508 003 003. As a side note, if you're used to donating to Rima just by transferring money across.
1: Yes, we just need to remind you, we can't let you do that. You do need to go online because we need the money to go to Convoy of Hope, and sort of looks a bit bad when the auditors come and say, why did you transfer this over? So, yeah, if you could just do it online, rima.co.nz. We've had 20 extra people served this morning. So thank you.
0: Joel, we're going to give you the last word on this one, mate. What would you like to say to the Rima whānau again for their support?
2: I would just like to say everything you do matters. So many times people feel paralyzed because the need is so large. But it takes a village to raise a child, and it takes a Rima farmer. The whole whānau is what brings an entire village over there to life. So thank you. We are so grateful.
0: It is The Bright Side on Rima. You're with Andrew and Becky. Up next, we're going to see if we can check into the Shine TV Bistro.
1: Yes, tell you about what you can watch on the telly this weekend. In fact, I'm very excited to share about the documentary that went live last night.
0: That's right. It might have had something to do with our Water for Life Day, just quietly. So after this from Steph Schlitter, it's Turn It to Praise on Rima.

0: It is the Bright Side on Remote. You with Andrew and Becky, the weekend on the horizon. Let's just step into our favourite little bistro.
1: Take a breath, everyone, hey? Because I just love when we step into the bistro. Just relax.
0: The Shine TV Bistro. To see what's on the menu.
1: Look at you. Don't relax back just, that much.
0: No. We're just full body experience right now.
1: And the lovely Jade from Shine TV joins us as always. Our maitre d'.
2: Good morning.
1: Yes. So.
0: All right.
1: It's going to be cold this weekend, so we need something to watch.
0: Something cozy to start with. What would you recommend?
2: All right. I recommend 5,000 blankets.
3: There are over 5,000 homeless souls in this city alone. So it is Philip's wish to reach each and every one of them with a comforting gesture. A blanket.
0: That sounds like perfect for the season.
1: Yeah, okay. All right, tell us a little bit about that.
2: All right, so when her husband has a breakdown and goes missing, a woman and her young son set out to find him on the street, sparking a movement that inspires a city.
1: Ooh.
2: Spoiler, it has something to do with blankets.
0: What? How dare you?
1: Now I can't.
0: We talked about this,
1: okay.
0: Honestly.
1: All right. Cool. I love that one.
2: Yeah,
1: okay.
2: And it has the actress from Pitch Perfect in it, Anna Kemp.
0: Oh,
2: so
0: cool.
2: It's a little biggie.
1: I like it. Okay,
0: are there musical
1: great.
0: Numbers in it?
1: No.
0: Oh, I have to wait and see.
1: Okay. All right. Next one.
0: Next one up.
2: All right. What about Sign, Sealed, Delivered?
4: Are you really sure we have to deliver that?
5: I didn't hear you say that.
4: It's not strange having a brand new mom and her baby living in your basement?
6: Oh, a new baby is a lot.
0: I mean, I've got to be honest. If I had a mother and her baby living in my basement, I'd find it strange.
1: Yeah.
0: What's going on, James?
1: Right, tell us.
2: All right. So the postables are back, identifying the intended recipients of a trio of dead letters, which have a surprising personal impact on all of them.
1: Oh.
0: That's kind of the fun of the Sign, Sealed, Delivered series, right? Yeah.
1: Yeah. Okay. So when's that one on? When can we see
2: that one? That one is on Saturday night at 7 p.m.
1: Okay.
0: See, that's a perfect time for that though, isn't it?
1: It is a perfect time.
0: It feels
1: time.
0: Like it's going to be.
1: I feel like that's family movie night.
0: Right.
1: Grab the popcorn.
0: All right. Go from blankets into Sign, Sealed, Delivered.
1: There we go. All right. But one that's a little bit more hard hitting, and it's probably, you can have the popcorn, but you're going to need some tissues. Is that right?
2: Absolutely. The First Drop.
7: What is everything in a place?
8: People travel miles away just to get water for drinking. And there are times that we take for granted a drop of water.
1: Oh, I'm already crying.
0: This doco is going to ruin you. I can tell you already. This is one
1: we've
0: of the rare. Yeah, we've seen this one ourselves as a team, and
1: even Andrew's tearing up. Okay, you go, Jade. Go.
0: What do you say?
2: All right. The First Drop is an intimate observational documentary exploring what it means to live between the space of scarcity and hope. So it's set among two Maasai communities over in Tanzania. And it's just a really profound, intimate look into what it's like for, in particular, one of the villages there that has absolutely no water.
0: Yeah, I mean, the stories that are shared, one that we've talked about a bit yesterday, particularly a woman who is 7 months pregnant, has a couple of little kids as well, and then has to walk 2 hours to get to the water, 2 hours back, and this is her reality again and again and again. So for those of us who just turn on the tap, we did a water diary yesterday to kind of try and keep track of it, right?
1: And, you know, before I'd started the show, I had flushed the toilet, brushed my teeth, washed my face, washed my hands, filled up my 1 litre drink bottle and given my dog cleaner water than these people have. So, you know.
2: It's wild, the perspective.
1: It really is. And this is your, and we got to say this, don't we? This is your documentary. You went out and you filmed this and you have done amazing.
2: Thank you.
1: So I know it's close to your heart too.
2: It is. Yeah, it really is. It's a relief for it to be out in the world now as well. I'm not going to lie. Been hiding this thing for a while, guys.
1: Yeah.
2: But I'm just really glad that, now I can share it with everyone and audiences, you know, who might not have the opportunity to know what this is like or travel to a place like Tanzania from the comfort, you know, of your living room can actually have this experience and gain that life perspective. You know,
0: for sure.
2: That's so important. So
1: yeah.
0: I mean, I've reflected a few times on how on the one hand, I thought I understood some of this stuff because I've heard of food scarcity in that part of the world for years, and maybe listening this morning you have as well. But to see the impact of water scarcity, and I mean, it's one thing to think about not having food for a day or two.
2: Yeah.
0: But I remember one story in particular, a young boy called Jonathan who doesn't have water 3 days a week, like doesn't drink any water 3 days a week, living in Africa.
1: Yeah, and it's a great way. It shows the you know, if you donated yesterday to the Water for Life Day, this is where the donations are going. Yeah. It's one of the villages. So if you do want to check that one out, where do we do that?
2: Awesome. So it's streaming on demand now, shinetv.co.nz.
1: So, yeah, I make sure you check it out. It's a great one to watch with the kids for that, you know, that far distance of, you know, hey, you can just turn on the tap. So, yeah, it's called The First Drop, and huge congratulations to Jade and Caleb and the Shine team. Make sure you check it out. It will put Water for Life Day into perspective.
0: You're on The Bright Side with Andrew and Becky. We are 7 minutes away from nine.
9: Hey there, I'm Nerida.
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14: When I was writing my first book a few years ago, the publishers loved my idea. However, they said as we sat round the negotiation table, we really need another 10,000 words to round the book out. So, can you have it to us by this time next month? Choking back my surprise, I agreed, of course, and tried to figure out how I could make this writing miracle happen. Suddenly, I had a brainwave. I asked my wife to be my accountability partner, empowering her to ensure my word target was achieved each day. Sarah actually cracked the whip so well, I exceeded my goal, writing 15,000 words before my month deadline. For me, this was a great example that being accountable to another person can add real strength to your ability to reach your dreams. If you're facing a daunting task at the moment, maybe it's time to phone a friend and ask them if they'd take the time to support and encourage you in your goal. I'm Tom O'Neill, author of The 1% Principle.
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1: In this update, the price of oil has surpassed $100 a barrel for the first time since May. It comes after Yemen's Houthi rebels targeted Saudi Arabian ships in the Red Sea, threatening to cut off a crucial route for the kingdom's oil exports. Meanwhile, the US has carried out its 12th consecutive night of strikes on Iran. US Secretary of State Marco Rubio hopes the Houthi hostilities will de-escalate.
2: I think the Houthis, frankly, got snookered into this thing by the Iranians, and they were smart to stay out of it, and they should stay out of it, and they should stop.
1: And New Zealanders are being warned to leave Iran as soon as possible if they can. A safe travel alert says a limited number of flights are still operating from Tehran, but airspace closures could occur at any time. Back here, State Highway 7 from Greymouth inland to Stillwater on the west coast remains closed this morning. The region was drenched overnight with a heavy rain warning for the Westland Ranges ending at 3 this morning. Fire and Emergency says it responded to a number of flooded homes across the Grey District. Whanganui's commercial pilot school is closing within the next month with loose ends still to tie up. The New Zealand International Commercial Pilot Academy is expecting to incur an $11 million loss, including a $2.5 million loss from the sale of its assets. Kate Rickard has more.
3: The cost will be covered by Whanganui ratepayers through a 0.8% rates rise over the next year. The academy still has 18 aircraft that need to be sold and could potentially hold them until market conditions improve. Its board says it will only sell them at the right price to get a good return.
1: The Whanganui District Council agreed earlier this year to launch an independent review of the academy's history, including all financial decisions. A view the Trans-Tasman aviation market won't be completely shaken up by the new Western Sydney Airport. It opens on October 25th, and Air New Zealand is one airline using it three times a week out of Auckland. Forsyth Barr Head of Research Andy Bowley says it'll attract some operators, but thinks the majority will still go through the main Sydney airport.
4: If you think about the capacity that Air New Zealand will allocate to the Sydney market from later this year, only around 2% of that goes into Western Sydney.
1: New Zealand sending five specialists to the United States to help battle wildfires in North America. Four are from Fire and Emergency, one from the Forestry Service. Crews are fighting nearly 1,000 fires across Canada. Jordan Dunn reports.
5: Canadian Prime Minister Mark Carney says heat waves and dry weather have combined to create one of the most intense wildfire seasons in the country's history. Fenn says its staff will work as helicopter operations managers, a heavy equipment boss, and an operations branch director to help with fire suppression. A fifth personnel from our forestry industry will be in a liaison role representing New Zealand.
1: To sport, Netball New Zealand chair Alistair Carruthers has laid bare the governing body's grim financial position. The sport's premier domestic competition is at risk of collapsing with no broadcast deal in place for next year. Staff at the three Netball New Zealand-run ANZ Premiership franchises have been told their contracts won't be renewed beyond this month. Carruthers says the competition was forecast to run at a loss of $3.7 million this year, but that was closer to $6
6: million. Reserves will cover this year. I don't think next year is going to be easy to cover at that level from our reserves position. We need to start redesigning our business and redesigning the way that this competition is played.
1: And Penrith have beaten Parramatta to kick off round 21 of the NRL League. I'm Kay Gregory, and that's News and Sport.
7: 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Seal it once, seal it right.
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8: Short forecast on a Friday morning in the west from Northland to Wellington, including Coromandel, Bay of Plenty, and the Central High Country. There's cloudy periods, periods of rain developing from this afternoon or evening, with some heavy falls, possible thunderstorms about the coast, so it's the full gamut today. Gisborne to Wairarapa, cloud increasing, scattered rain from afternoon. Buller to Westland, also rain, possibly heavy with thundery falls turning to showers this morning. Snow lowering to 600 metres about southern Westland tonight. For Nelson and Marlborough, it's a cloudy day, rain easing to scattered showers this morning. Canterbury has a mostly cloudy day with scattered rain inland this morning, isolated showers elsewhere mainly this afternoon. The Pro Otago, Southland and Fiordland, rain for Fiordland and Stewart Island, heavy at times with isolated thunderstorms until afternoon. But we're not done yet. Partly cloudy elsewhere, scattered rain from afternoon, becoming more widespread and persistent this evening, and then snow to low levels tonight.

0: from the Bible.
1: Give to everyone what you owe them. Do you owe taxes? Then pay them. Do you owe anything else to the government? Then pay it. Do you owe respect? Then give it. Do you owe honour? Then show it.
0: Words to live by on Rhema.
2: Words you'll find in Romans 13, verse 7.
0: Starting your day on the bright side with Andrew and Becky on Rhema.
2: It's what we do around here, so thanks for joining us because, you know, we saved your seat and everything.
3: Pull up a pew.
2: It is 6 after 9 on the bright side. You've got Andrew and Becky.
3: Yay, it's Friday and woohoo! And hey, I just need to say, we're in the midst of the ultimate chip battle final. We'll wrap it up before 10. And salt and vinegar versus ready salty is your two choices that we still shake our heads as to how they got to the final. But they did. And I have to say, salt and vinegar was in front.
2: Oh, so it's reversed again?
3: No, it's not reversed. Ready salty has clawed its way back. It's 50-50.
2: Wow.
3: I know.
2: Wow.
3: Carol's just texted in ready salty. Sorry, Becky. Hey, whatever.
2: Look, mate.
3: Sarah says ready salty. And Dino says salt and vinegar inside a pie case.
2: Inside a pie case?
3: I feel like we need to try that. But yes, you can still change it. We are 50-50 at the moment. So if you are voting for the ultimate chip flavour, text 8168 keyword Rhema. Either about ready salted or salt vinegar.
2: Yeah, you got about 20 minutes, I reckon.
3: Yeah, and then we're wrapping it up.
2: You got to wrap this sucker up. So,
3: I mean, I think we're going to have chip and Vegemite sandwiches for lunch because that's what I feel like.
2: Let's go. All bets are off on a Friday, man.
3: Yep.
2: Up very shortly, we're going to be joined by a very special guest.
3: Yes, Nicole is going to join us from Drowning Prevention Auckland and Drowning Prevention Aotearoa because it is World Drowning Prevention Day tomorrow. So they've got some things happening and we want to tell you about them.
2: That's after this from Jay King. On the bright side, I've got Jesus. 7 after 9, you've got Andrew and Becky.

0: It is The Bright Side on Rima. You're with Andrew and Becky.
1: And we love it here on The Bright Side. And we've got a very good friend of the show joining us via Zoom this morning because there is a very important day happening tomorrow. Nicola Keane Bigler is on Zoom with us this morning. Good morning.
2: Good morning. Thanks for having me again.
1: No worries. Now, you are the chief executive of Drowning Prevention Auckland.
0: Wait a second. I like that. The cheeky executive.
1: No, the chief executive.
0: Should we change your business card? Does that sound good? The cheeky executive.
2: I love that.
1: of Drowning Prevention Aotearoa. And it is a big day tomorrow. Nicola, tell us a little bit about it.
2: It is. So it's World Drowning Prevention Day tomorrow, which is a global initiative. It's designed to raise awareness of drowning as a significant health issue. In New Zealand, it is the leading cause of recreational death. So it's a very timely moment for us to stop and reflect and remember the 79 lives lost last year. And also to consider we have a hot, dry summer coming ahead, which doesn't bode well. And in fact, Water Safety New Zealand yesterday predicted over 100 fatalities this year. Wow. So it's a great opportunity to show that with education, with knowing some key information, maybe we can save some lives this year.
0: Okay. So let's talk a little bit about how we can save those lives, because of course I think the instinct for everybody if you see someone struggling in the water is to do something. But what is the something?
2: Absolutely. So it's flotation first. Surprisingly, 103 people have actually drowned in the last 44 odd years trying to rescue someone. And since 2013, 100% of those fatalities did have no flotation with them. So you're right, it's your human instinct to jump in and help. There's nothing worse than seeing someone in trouble in the water. Our recommendation is to rescue from land or from a craft. Do not enter the water if you can't swim. And if you do enter the water, throw flotation or bring flotation with you. So that's the key for the person that's in trouble, is they need something to hold themselves above the water. So that could be a boogie board, a rugby ball, a bottle with a lid on, you know, anything is worth throwing to the person that is in difficulty.
1: I hadn't thought about a rugby ball and things like that. Like, you just don't, you don't think like that. But that's so good to think about. Oh, yeah, that would float.
2: Yes. Yeah. Okay. They're basic things that hopefully you have in your beach kit anyway, right? You've got, but it's actually having those conversations in advance and knowing that the items that you do have with you could literally save someone's life if they were used in this way. Our rescue services are absolutely mighty. They're volunteer driven, but they're not always there when tragedy strikes. So we wholeheartedly believe that community is the access to a change in our drowning fatalities. If we can build up community knowledge and capability, they can keep themselves safe and also hopefully keep others safe around them.
1: I do like that.
0: Now, of course, you've come up with another little initiative for this weekend so that, you know, if people are looking to bring attention to, you know, drowning prevention, you'll be able to spot them from a wee distance away. Why is that, Nicola?
2: We're wearing blue, which is a great colour, isn't it, for the water, and a great way to just raise awareness, have those conversations together. Consider going down to your local pool, practicing floating, having fun with your kids. These are all things that build water confidence, which then translate into preventive actions.
1: I love that. And what I'd like to point out here is you are actually never too old to learn to float. So if you are like, oh, I'm a bit scared of the water, you could probably go down to your local pool. I wouldn't say go out to the open and, you know, practice floating with the family. Mate, if you've got grandkids, I'm sure they can teach you to float. And if you are maybe someone that's like, I can't afford swimming lessons for my kids, like, we get that, but let's teach them to float because, you know, if people can be on their back for a bit calm, that helps in the process too, doesn't it?
2: Absolutely right. If you're the person that's in trouble, you're wanting to float and you don't need to know how to swim to know how to float. It is one of the first skills taught when you do learn to swim. So my encouragement is if you're nervous, we do run what we call aquatic first aid for adults to come and join us at a controlled pool. We'll help you. We'll be there. We'll be alongside you. We'll show you the little tips and tricks because floating really is a vital survival skill.
0: And of course, that's a beautiful thing about what you're doing through Drowning Prevention Aotearoa. All that information is so accessible too on your website, right?
2: It is. On our website at the moment, it's very easy to access Float First and Flotation First. We have some wonderful videos there that we made with Surf Life Saving New Zealand about public rescue equipment that you'll see alongside waterways of how to use those in the best way. It might take you 5 minutes, so I encourage you with your family tomorrow, jump online, have a look at it, have a discussion as a family, and the next time you're out and about, see if you can find them in your local waterways.
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0: dpa.org.nz. We're saying it a few times. So you remember it
2: dpanz.org.nz.
0: That's right. There we go. Easy as that. You can steal a march from Elvis Presley this weekend.
3: Well, it's one for the money, two for the show, three to get ready now. Go, cat, go, but don't you step on my blue suede shoes.
1: Here we go, yes.
0: Get on those blue suede shoes this weekend.
1: Thank you so much for joining us this morning, Nicole.
2: Thanks to you both. See you. Bye-bye.
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11: Today's Bible Boost is about greatness. Not the kind the world celebrates, but the kind Jesus teaches. In the Gospels, Christ has a lot to say about what it means to be truly great. And his definition is very different from what we usually hear. In Matthew chapter 20, he talks about the rulers of this world, how they use power, how they treat people, how they hold authority. And then he turns to his disciples and says things will be different for them. Take a listen.
12: Whoever wants to be a leader among you must be your servant. And whoever wants to be first among you must become your slave. For even the Son of Man came not to be served, but to serve others and give his life as a ransom for many.
11: Matthew chapter 20, verses 26 to 28 from the NLT. Those are powerful words. And a few chapters later, Jesus says the same thing again, even more simply. In Matthew 23, he says this:
12: the greatest among you must be a servant.
11: According to Jesus, greatness isn't about status or recognition. It's about serving. Wendy Richmond writes about this topic in a very relatable way. She asks, do you ever feel like a small fish in a big pond? You look around and the problems in the world seem overwhelming. And they kind of are. The needs are huge. The issues are complex. And it's easy to wonder, how can I possibly make a difference? Sometimes we think that to change the world, we need to do something dramatic, something newsworthy, something extraordinary. And yes, those big stories of courage and compassion do matter. But Wendy reminds us that we don't have to be a newsmaker to be a world changer. A kind word can lift someone's spirit. A small act of generosity can restore someone's hope. A moment of encouragement can change the direction of a person's whole life. You may feel like a small fish in a big pond, but that's okay. Because in the kingdom of God, greatness isn't measured by headlines. It's measured by service. This is what Jesus taught and also what he lived. He said, whoever wants to be a leader among you must be your servant. And he showed us what that looks like. For even the Son of Man came not to be served, but to serve. Let's not underestimate the impact of small acts which are done with great love. In God's kingdom, this is what greatness looks like.
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1: Since 1978, I've been listening. So encouraging and so chirpy and lovely. 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

0: It is The Bright Side on Rima. You're with Andrew and Becky, and this is it. The grand finale, the big result that you've been voting for all morning.
1: I feel like the pressure's on me because, you know, maths isn't my thing and I've tallied it up and I've done all the things, I think, in a different coloured pen so I can't get confused. Checking
0: what
1: Facebook
0: is
1: one more time.
0: The best chip flavour in all of...
1: The ultimate of ultimate.
0: I was going to say of all creation. We started off by asking you what your favourite chip flavours were. We've been playing them off one against each other over the last few weeks, and today it's been two titans. So some would argue rather simple flavours as well, Becky.
1: Yes. Rather the everyday flavours.
0: The classics. All right. So it's ready salted versus salt and vinegar. The vote's been coming in thick and fast. I know Becky right now can't
1: running
0: listen to
1: out
0: us
1: of
0: talk.
1: Fingers.
0: She's got nothing else to say because she's all focused on tallying up the final results. So, there's a bit of a head tilt, bit of a squint, bit of a, can this possibly be right? All right, ladies and gentlemen, here it is. The grand final result of ready salted versus salt and vinegar chips.
2: There can be only one.
1: I've crossed the T's. I've crossed the T's. I've dotted the I's. I've used all my fingers and toes. I've clowned up everything. And I have to say, with only, it's super, super close, 65% of the vote.
0: Okay.
1: Which makes it the winner. Salt and vinegar.
0: Salt and vinegar.
1: Just and only just. I was about to change it, and then I double-checked Facebook.
0: Right.
1: Which, if you look at Facebook, you would think Ready Salted had won.
0: Oh.
1: But then we go to the texts, and yeah.
0: Goodness me.
1: We have had so many texts this morning. That's why it's taking me a while. I have to scroll down, and I'm making them all different colours so I know which is which to...
0: All right, okay. Mate, you can take a breath now. I can tell you've carried the
1: weight. I'm super happy,
0: and
1: I just want you to know that I'm not biased. Oh, hang on, somebody's on the phone. I'm not biased. I because I love salt and vinegar, but salt and vinegar all the way.
0: Salt and vinegar all the way.
1: Salt and vinegar all the way.
0: There you have it.
1: But it was close.
0: It went back and forth.
1: Come on, people, we can do better than ready salted. Like, it's just salt.
0: Well, yeah, I guess so, but like,
1: okay,
0: it's a classic.
1: Okay, there we go. That's our ultimate. So if you're going to get chips today, salt and vinegar all the way.
0: There you have it. The winner of the chip battle for 2026 is...
1: Salt and vinegar.
0: Salt and vinegar chips.
1: Yeah.

0: It's The Bright Side on Remo. You're with Andrew Becky.
1: Opening the Bible today, as we always do, starting our day with the Bible Society verse of the day. We're going to the book of Psalms, chapter 91, verse 15. When they call on me, I will answer. I will be with them in trouble. I will rescue and honour them.
0: Ooh, that's comforting for a Friday,
1: isn't it? It is comforting for a Friday, and I just see it even when I think we don't see God or Jesus comforting us or being there, and we think, where am I? I'm all alone. I just think he's sitting there quietly, just waiting, getting, you know, all over everything. But we're like, ah! And he's just like, okay, when they calm down, they'll just see me.
0: They'll see I'm there.
1: Yeah.
0: It's so true. It's our own fears, our own insecurities there. And I think probably speaks to why it's so important to build up your relationship with God outside of those moments, right?
1: For sure. That's why we need to sit every day.
0: Well, it's kind of like, even in a marriage context, right? Mm-hmm. Like, if you build your relationship in the good times, then when things are a little bit rough, you've got a little bit of credit in the bank to rely on. Because let's be honest, you're going to say some stuff, you're going to do some stuff, but then you kind of need to be able to come back later and be like, oh, okay.
1: I think this verse is great for that too. If you want to check it out, it's from the book of Psalms. It's chapter 91, verse 15.
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2: This is The Bright Side. This is The Bright Side. With Andrew and Becky on Rainbow.

0: It is The Bright Side on Rima. You're with Andrew and Becky.
1: The wonderful Di Campbell has walked into the studio because the lovely Andrew Urquhart is in Wellington.
2: He is. He is, aside from all of the work that he does with Thoughts and Comments, he's actually working on a documentary for the election.
1: So, look at him
2: so
1: go.
2: He is in our nation's capital today filming for that.
0: What a great idea.
1: Amazing.
0: Mm. Hey, should Andrew and I host a live election show during the actual big event itself? What do you think?
1: Oh, my goodness.
0: I'm just going to drop it on you right now.
2: He is. He's just dropping this on me.
0: As like
2: what if I say so yes? Anyway, are you going to hold me to it?
0: Yeah, probably. Why not?
1: Can you behave? No, can I just say, I would just like the mum in me says, can you two behave yourselves?
2: No, they can't.
1: They absolutely
2: can't.
1: I tell you what, Di and I will host the election show.
2: It'll be so much.
0: Fine. Bluff called. You're doing it.
1: No,
0: well done. Bluff
1: whatever, because I have no idea.
0: No, you said right now that you're yes be yes and you're no be no, young lady.
1: No, I didn't. You said that earlier today.
0: Well.
2: Should I just vacate? Are you guys having a little bit of a spat here?
0: No, constantly. We live in three states. We're about to have a spat. We're having a spat and we've just had a spat.
1: Only because we love each other. But only like siblings. But yeah, I am like, when you and Andrew are in the same room together.
2: Oh, I know.
0: What?
2: Chaos.
1: See?
2: Ensues.
1: And well, Di said it, not just
0: in the meantime, though, of course, it is just Di after 10.
1: Oh, just Di.
0: Well, as opposed to just Andrew.
2: By myself.
1: Oh, I've got that song if you want it.
0: Yeah, I can
2: do
0: find
2: you?
0: It.
2: Good.
1: Yeah, I'll find it. It's on my hotkeys.
0: Talking amongst yourselves.
1: It's on my hotkeys.
0: Yeah, that's right. I'll look.
2: There we go. Yes, so I am filling in for Andrew today, and I'll be doing so on Monday as well. Today on the show, catching up with Josh Campbell, Pastor Josh Campbell.
1: Yes.
2: We are talking all things missional, so excited about that.
1: Yep.
2: John Cowan and I catch up a little bit later in the show as well. I've got a whole lot of other stuff that I'll be doing as well, including replaying some of Andrew's best interviews from the week, and there's been some good ones.
1: Okay.
2: Although I've done a fair few as well,
1: let's
2: be honest.
1: Yeah, I was going to say, it has been you all week because poor Andrew was sick before he went to
2: Wellington. I know, but he was here Monday.
1: Okay. Was he? And yesterday because of...
2: Yeah.
1: No, he wasn't here Monday.
2: He was here Monday.
1: Okay.
2: Yeah. But there's been a lot of Di this week.
1: We love a lot of Di. I am a president of the Di fan club. Thank you very much.
2: Thank you so much.
0: It's true. She's got your picture and everything.
1: Yeah, there we go.
0: So there you have it. Di Campbell along up 10.

0: studio right now. Di Campbell and maybe some Celine Dion after 10.
1: We really mean it when we say that Rema is only possible through you and your support. 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
2: I found it amazing, and it's just so great to talk about Jesus and everything else while you're working and with your guests. It's really refreshing.
1: Thank you for keeping your Rema on the air.
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6: Hi, I'm Katie Markar. I have to laugh because I have 2 brothers and a sister. We came from the same parents, but we don't look anything alike. If the 4 Gospels were siblings, then Matthew, Mark, and Luke would look alike. But John, where did he come from? John might be quite distinctive, but tells the same story, just differently. It's deceptively simple. It seems easy, but goes deep. Unlike the other Gospels, John begins by telling us that Jesus, the Word, is life and the light that shines in the darkness. Words, light, darkness, life. These things remind us of God's work at creation. God's voice speaking into the darkness, ordering the chaos, and creating a place where animals and people could live in harmony with God. If we read John 1 carefully, we can hear echoes of Eden, and we can glimpse the paradise that Jesus came to restore, God and humanity reconciled to one another. I'm Katie Markar from the Theology Program at the University of Otago.
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0: It is The Bright Side on Remo. You're with Andrew and Sniffles.
1: Sorry about this morning.
0: Mate, you're right, though. I think you've done super well to soldier on through until 10.
1: Yep. I'm a mum. I've got to go home. I've got to get some sleep because I've still got a soldier on this afternoon. It was my silly idea to sign up James for an extra swimming lesson today.
0: No, you didn't.
1: I know. I was like, oh, because you get these makeup lessons. Like if you miss a swimming lesson, you get these makeup lessons. I got six makeup lessons. So.
0: Oh, geez.
1: I was like, okay. Oh, yay. And now I'm like, whose dumb idea was it to sign him up to swimming?
0: Is he too young to drive the car there? Or
1: Yeah, totally. He likes to think he is. Like the other day I got in the car. I went to get in the car and he's sitting in the front seat with the seatbelt on. I'm like, nah, back, buddy, back.
0: That's great.
1: So, yeah, anyway.
0: Rightio. Well, all the best with that.
1: Yeah, and you have a great weekend too.
0: You too. And of course, thanks for being part of The Bright Side, y'all. Coming along, taking up your seat and just having a chat with us. Have some salt and vinegar chips to commemorate its victory this week.
2: Woo woo!
0: And we'll catch you on Monday. I don't know what that was. And it's The Bright Side. You're with Andrew and Becky. Have fun. Be good. We'll see you Monday.

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1: In this update, a director says the difference between an AI and human-made film is authenticity. Tech billionaire Elon Musk claims his artificial intelligence platform Grok will produce a

0: ACT candidate Paul Henry was asked on Radio Hauraki yesterday to assign which leader of Labour, New Zealand First and National he'd rather shoot, shag or marry. Henry chose shoot for Chris Hipkins, which a Labour MP has described as a death threat. Labour's Willie Jackson says New Zealand has changed a lot since Henry was last on television.
1: We've had mass murders, we've got a lot of nuts running around, Jacinda can't at times come back to New Zealand, so you have to be careful.
0: State Highway 7, connecting the West Coast with the rest of the South Island, has reopened. Road users driving from Greymouth inland to Stillwater are still advised to take extra care as hazards may remain from the overnight drenching. The vehicle market is changing dramatically. Fiat has pulled its electric stock out of New Zealand and the Australian market too. The Italian car manufacturer is not restocking the fully electric 500e and Arbath 500e models while it evaluates future product opportunities. Motor Trade Association CEO Lee Marshall says effort and energy may be put into brands with a more promising future.
2: The market is changing. It's amazing how many vehicles now have sold thousands this year that last year weren't even around.
0: Auckland's Glen Innes train station has reached a new milestone with the opening of its new $12.2 million pedestrian bridge. Reporter Michaela Lemon is at the opening.
3: It's been a 10-month process in getting the bridge up and running. Transport Minister Chris Bishop says it will allow more frequent train services while improving safety and reducing delays for both road users and train passengers. New bridges at Te Mahia and Takanini will also be completed in the coming month.
0: It's part of a wider effort to replace level crossings before the opening of the City Rail Link. This weekend's exhibition match between Auckland FC and English football giants Tottenham Hotspur is set to be New Zealand's highest-selling football match ever. More than 40,000 tickets have been sold for Sunday's match at Eden Park, with top players like James Maddison, Richarlison and Andy Robertson set to play. It'll exceed the current record of 37,000 for the 27 All Whites playoff match against Peru in Wellington. On to further sport, Netball New Zealand chair Alistair Carruthers concedes the ANZ Premiership is struggling for viewers, even on free-to-air television. The domestic competition ran at a loss of $3.7 million this season. Figures show an average ANZ Premiership match was viewed by 51,800 people. Carruthers says that's a tough sell commercially.
4: I regret having to agree with you, but turnarounds begin with a shared understanding of the biggest problems. And I think being able to commercialise this at scale is a really big opportunity, but currently a problem.
0: The Glasgow Commonwealth Games are officially underway. New Zealand's scaled-back team of 114 athletes has been welcomed at the opening ceremony. That's News and Sport. I'm Malcolm Jordan.
5: 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Seal it once, seal it right.
6: Rima Weather.
7: Kia ora, taking a look at the weather across the country. In the west from Northland to Wellington, including Coromandel and Bay of Plenty in the central high country, cloudy periods, periods of rain developing in Taranaki, Kapiti and Wellington, and later in the day further north, possible thunderstorms about the coast. Gisborne to Wairarapa, cloud increasing with scattered rain from the afternoon, and it's a cloudy one across Nelson and Marlborough today with rain easing to scattered showers. Buller to Westland, occasional showers, thunderstorms possible and snow lowering to 600 metres about southern Westland tonight. Canterbury, Otago and Southland, excluding Stewart Island, mostly cloudy, scattered rain, isolated showers elsewhere, mainly this afternoon, and snow above 400 metres this evening. Fiordland and Stewart Island, rain heavy at times with thunderstorms possible until tonight and snow lowering to 400 metres this afternoon.
8: From the Bible. Know therefore that the Lord your God is God. He is the faithful God, keeping his covenant of love to a thousand generations, to those who love him and keep his commandments. Words to live by on Rema.
7: From Deuteronomy 7, and that is verse 9, words to live by this morning. Ata Marie, it is good to be with you this morning. Diane Campbell filling in for Andrew Urquhart. I'll tell you more as to what he's up to very shortly. But a big thanks to Andrew and Becky for seeing us through to the 10 o'clock hour. Thoughts and comments. Got some great interviews on the way. But I want to start with this. The Commonwealth Games. Yes, the opening ceremony this morning in Glasgow. The

2026 Commonwealth Games. And I haven't seen it, but I'm quite keen to check it out. Apparently the King and Queen, alongside Olympic champion Chris Hoy, emerged from Doctor Who's iconic TARDIS in the opening ceremony. Quite a playful start. Athletes from 74 nations and territories have been paraded out to a 13,000 strong crowd, roaring them on, and of course people watching on from around the world as well. I remember watching the Commonwealth Games, yeah, every time it was on as a child, and of course it was in Auckland one year. It was such a massive and exciting event back in the day as well. Do you have any memories of it? I'd love to hear from you. 8168, put the keyword comments, a space, and then your message. Here's Ryan Stevenson.

0: Ryan Stevenson with This I Know. You're listening in to Rima. Thoughts and comments this morning with me, Diane Campbell. And if you're thinking, oh gosh, is Andrew not well? Well, look, that was earlier in the week. That's old news. He's better now, but he is not in today and won't be in on Monday as well. As well as doing this show, Thoughts and Comments, he's actually doing some things behind the scenes for the upcoming elections, which means filming today is taking place in Wellington. I hear it's going to be a bit of a wet day in Wellington. I don't know if that's started yet. But he's filming today in Wellington for the election coverage later on this year, which means it's me today, and I'm going to be replaying some of his interviews, including one from Bryce Edwards. Yeah, taking a look back at New Zealand First's official campaign launch and the party conference last weekend, which showcased quite a mix of supporters. Now, of course, it has been another interesting week for New Zealand First. He's not going into that because this was a Monday interview. But I'll be playing out that interview a little bit later in the hour. Also, taking a bit of a different tack for Thoughts and Comments, I'm going to be catching up with Pastor Josh Campbell from City Impact Church, and we're talking missions this morning. Yeah, more on missions with Josh a little bit later. On the way to music from Elevation Worship.
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0: Elevation Worship with Million Little Miracles, 17 minutes after 10 o'clock. Well, we often talk about going on a missions trip and what a life-changing thing it is. But what do you do after the mission, right? You come back home, your heart has changed, you feel like, oh, I could change the world. But then you just go back into familiar old passions. Well, joining me on the show, Josh Campbell from City Impact Church. Firstly, I just want to say a big old welcome.
1: Thank you for having me again.
0: Yeah, so let's talk about this because you've been on a few missions,
1: yeah.
0: And I wonder if we even start there.
1: Sure.
0: And the impact maybe that one or two of these have had on you.
1: Man, yeah, definitely. Going to particular places, I've been blessed to go overseas and help our church in the sort of missions work that we do. And because I'm a video guy as well, I go and film, and it's actually something I prayed about when I was a young man. And little did I know that I would have the opportunity to do that in a way to serve what our church is doing. So that's really cool to be there and to witness people around the world who have way less than I have, and yet they have access to another level of joy and peace is incredibly challenging. And you definitely come home. I can remember coming home from India. My the main thing I remember was there are so many people there. And it's funny, the resounding feeling I had when I came home was, other than meeting all the beautiful people and having wonderful experiences and playing cricket with these little kids who smashed me at cricket, by the way, they're like born into it. I came home and I actually came to New Zealand, back home to New Zealand, and I thought, New Zealand, we can win New Zealand for Jesus. Like, I'd never seen that many people.
0: Mm.
1: And I came home and it's like, there's more sheep here. And like, you know, New Zealand is winnable for Christ. That was like, it's not, you know, anyway, that was one thing I thought. But I, coming home from Thailand, I remember going over there and having that that song from Brooke Fraser in my head, Albertine. Do you remember that classic?
0: It was a beautiful song.
1: Yeah.
0: Oh, it is a beautiful song, I should say.
1: Well, good call. She writes this beautiful lyric after having a similar experience. And she says, now that I have seen, I am responsible. And I had that line like going over in my head, seeing these kids and these families who have nothing, who have been, you know, abused and are stuck in horrendous situations. And you just can't come home and then forget about that.
0: Yeah.
1: You feel like, and I think this is how the body of Christ is supposed to work. You feel like, I know this now. I have a responsibility to take care of my fellow humans, I suppose, you know, and obviously Christians, but humans, like we have to take that responsibility and be generous and give money. Most of us can't get to these places. I think we're so blessed in New Zealand, more than we realize. We should be giving, we should be generous, we should be lifting up the body of Christ.
0: Yeah, yeah.
1: Our church actually has this thing, we're doing this thing at the moment called Love Your Actual Neighbor. one of our pastors came up with that. And it's just like, it's kind of funny, but it's like, you know, Jesus said, love your neighbor. And it's like, well, let's love our actual neighbor. Like, let's be intentional. And this is the same heart of missions.
0: Yeah.
1: You've got someone who lives next door to you. Bake them a cake or like get to know them. Talk to them about Jesus. We often think missions have to be all around the world, but what about your literal neighbor? Like, lead your street to Jesus. Be kind, you know, like, be bold.
0: Yeah, and I really love this concept because I think sometimes, you know, as Christians, we think, well, if we're not, you know, overseas spouting our faith, or if we're not doing this particular thing within the church, then we're not really doing our job. All of that is good stuff. But if we're not, you know, embedded in the place that we live, within our communities, serving that community, then perhaps we're missing the point as well. So I think that's a really helpful point.
1: Yeah.
0: Did you find that when you got home from, you know, being overseas, and you mentioned it's been a few times, do you find that there's a real sense of, I don't know, spiritual, I don't know, like a letdown, or, you know, you're feeling so high on top of the world, like, hey, we're changing the world, and then you come back and you're like, ugh. This is just hard, actually, the day-to-day,
1: yeah.
0: The grind.
1: I know what you mean. Yeah, to a degree, but I think I can only speak from my own experience. Like, I come back and I have a young family and I come home and I'm genuinely just, oh, I get a bit emotional, but like I'm overwhelmed with gratefulness for even the mundane. Like, I think we take everything for granted in our nation. And you know, mundane things like doing the dishes. Oh my goodness, what these people in other countries would give to be able to have access, you know, to clean water like we do and just to take things for granted like we do is such a privilege. And so to sit with my children that are healthy and to enjoy the beautiful like views that we have at our house and like so I come home overwhelmed with gratefulness, but that's kind of mixed with a like a, I don't know, some form of maybe it's like a godly frustration that you're like, we've got to be doing more. You know, there's that classic, like, I've seen all this and what are we doing? You know, and you do get back to normal life and you've got to try hard. You've got to be intentional not to forget and to be like, to live an intentional life, I suppose, and do what you can.
0: You know, it's interesting. The words I heard you just say there is, you know, that feeling of wanting to do more. But often there's that sense of, I don't know how much more I can give. But, yeah, what would you say to that? Because there is so much to do, right? And we don't want to miss out on doing the good things.
1: Yeah, I think you have to have a godly contentment. I think you have to, like, live your life and everything that you do for the kingdom out of a relationship with Christ so that you're not like, I think we're so used to just more and more and our culture is very much like it's never enough and that can... You know, that can creep into what we do for Jesus. And then it's like, we need to know that I can only do what I can do. And the people that I believe that God opens doors for us in our world, you know, that we can be a good influence in. And whoever God connects us with, like, now that I've seen I am responsible, take spiritual responsibility or spiritual authority for the doors that God's open and the connections that God makes in your life. And as long as I think we are faithful, you know, in the realms, I suppose, that we're in, we can have a godly contentedness. We can always believe, like, I think if everybody did that, right? If everybody did that, then we would cover the world with, like, the glory of Christ. But I think because maybe a lot of people are just living their life, then others who are more outwards reaching or thinking feel like, oh, I've got to carry the whole weight of the world on my shoulders.
0: Sure,
1: but if everybody just did a little bit and took care of the people around them and then gave to their church and their church was giving to missions overseas, and I think we could actually take care of each other. It's kind of simple.
0: Yeah. I really like that. And what I wanted to pipe up and say is that sometimes I think when I kind of feel a bit that way, I need to be reminded to pray and to pray for God's supernatural strength when perhaps I'm not really feeling it as well.
1: Yeah, I mean, it's wild to think that Jesus himself didn't go to every country in the world.
0: Yeah,
1: he just stuck in a very small area and hung out with the same people most of the time. And yet, you know, the Holy Spirit birthed the church and, you know, like everybody, the idea is that we're all supposed to do our part and we all can't do everything. I actually remember being challenged as well that God, like, because I think a lot of us, we have this idea that we have like a heart for missions and I felt God challenged me. And I wonder if sometimes our heart for missions, when we think about like, I want to go to Africa and do this, is actually more of a heart for travel. Because if you don't have a heart for the person who's literally outside, like your neighbor, you know, it's the same heart. Like, do we really want to help people that are lost, or do we just really want like an OE experience where we go to a different country and somehow that feels fulfilling in some kind of selfish way? It can do. But if we do that at the expense of actually helping the people that are around us and being the hands and feet of Jesus, then I do think we're missing something, you know?
0: That is quite a challenge.
1: Yeah.
0: Honestly, that is quite a challenge and quite a confronting thought. Thank you so much for being here today.
1: You're welcome.
0: It's always very interesting to talk about what mission looks like for most of us. And for most of us, it is in our backyards. It's
1: totally
0: in our neighborhoods. It's with the people around us. Thank you so much for being a part of today's show. I really appreciate it.
1: You're welcome.
0: And if you've got any thoughts or comments on that, perhaps you've done many a mission, or perhaps, yes, you see New Zealand as your mission field, do get in touch. 8168, put the keyword comments, a space, and then your message. Here's Nicole Choate. It is Bless Your Holy Name.
2: I want to live a life surrendered. Don't want to ever look the same.

0: your name. Nicole Choate, and bless your holy name here on Rima. Thoughts and comments, it is 10:30, and replaying an interview next with Dr. Bryce Edwards, the political commentator, Andrew, and him talking around New Zealand First. Now, this was a discussion on Monday, so it wasn't about any of the furore that has happened since with Stuart Nash, but yes, they do discuss New Zealand First's official campaign launch and party conference last weekend. More on that in just a moment with Andrew and Bryce Edwards.
1: Your favourite community returns to shine.
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0: Karen Wells with Serve the Lord. You're listening in to Rema. Replaying a conversation now with Dr. Bryce Edwards and Andrew Urquhart. Taking a look back at New Zealand First's official campaign launch and party conference last weekend, which showcased quite a mix of supporters. Now, Andrew and Dr. Bryce Edwards discussed whether the party has made a strategy of capitalising on public discontent, particularly around issues like immigration and even such a bold policy proposal as offshore oil exploration. Have a listen.
1: Very busy weekend for the people at New Zealand First. It was their official campaign launch for the 2026 election, although it seems that they've been disproportionately making candidate announcements and policy announcements and grabbing some headlines for quite some time. Now, I would have thought, actually, that their campaign started quite a while ago, perhaps even 3 years ago. But this time for real, and honestly, some interesting things emerged in the South Auckland event over the weekend. Joining me on the program now, political commentator from the Democracy Project, Dr. Bryce Edwards. Bryce, kia ora, good morning.
2: Morena, Andrew.
1: I mean, this is very much a New Zealand First style. It was a bit of an event. There was a certain amount of showmanship to the event. And the thing that really stood out for me, I suppose, is the strange collection of groups within our society that are rallying to the New Zealand First banner.
2: Yes. So this was the annual conference of the New Zealand First Party, held in South Auckland at the Dewdrop Stadium, I think it is, and event centre. And it doubled also as their campaign launch. And it was a real chance for the party to put forward their new recruits, the Michael Lawses, the Tane Randalls, etc., to speak to the to New Zealand, I guess, and but also it's a chance for, you know, the activists, the people from the electorates to come along and argue about remits and policy. And we did get a bit of a sense, especially in the media coverage, of that base. And New Zealand First has always had quite an eclectic base. It cobbles together lots of different sorts of people that are disenfranchised or discontented with the state of modern New Zealand. And so, yeah, we saw lots of this from kind of traditional conservatives that just want a more kind of Muldoonist or national party, a traditional national party, through to some more kind of, I don't know, anti-vaxxers, those suspicious of science and fluoridation, etc. And so, yeah, it was a pretty wild mix.
1: It is a wild mix. And I suppose to have this many people angry with what's broken in society, I mean, essentially, this is one of the key motivational driving forces to democracy. What's broken? Who's got the best plan to fix it? This is what we get to do and have our say in later this year. But to me, it's surprising that New Zealand First seems to have a growing constituency, as you say, of the angry and the discontent that have various causes that they are motivated by, but supporting a party that has essentially been in government for the last 3 years, that usually these are anti-establishment type policies, but Winston Peters, I mean, he was Deputy Prime Minister for half the term.
2: Indeed, this is the populist paradox in which some of the people that channel and represent that zeitgeist of anger against elites are often quite elitist themselves. And yes, absolutely, New Zealand First. And Winston Peters has been, I mean, he was in one of the major parties, but he's been in a minor party, which makes him a bit more out of the total centre of power, but he's certainly positioned New Zealand First, especially through being in the centre, being able to work with Labour and National most of the time, as being incredibly powerful and, yeah, really at the centre of governing arrangements. But nonetheless, their messages, especially in the weekend, were very much about hitting their coalition partners and the other parties. Yep. And that's really what counts, I think, for most people in the end. And, you know, Peters was having a go at Coke and Pepsi, i.e. Labour and National, not really being that different and being part of the problem. And immigration started becoming one of their big themes they're pushing, especially after the India Free Trade Agreement. And you had Shane Jones in particular really ramping that up in ways I haven't seen before.
1: Yeah.
2: And we're starting to see immigration being something New Zealand First are quite keen to campaign on for the next few months, I think.
1: I mean, this is a perhaps an effective political strategy. Find out what people are angry about. Promise to also be angry about that thing and do something about it to reduce the anger of the masses. But I think the diversity is a strange one, because if your issue is immigration or vaccination or fluoridation for that matter, actually you can't be angry about everything. And some of these causes, which is the coalition of the angry that New Zealand First is becoming, they kind of pull in different directions politically and from a policy point of view.
2: Yeah, I mean, obviously there's what I think is some opportunism here from the leader of the leadership of the New Zealand First Party, that mm-hmm. they are trying to draw these people in and probably playing lip service to a lot of their things. So when Peters talks about going against the UN and the WHO and think problems with the COVID inquiry.
1: Yep.
2: He's paying lip service. I don't think he's actually going to act on any of those things. And so he does a quite a good job of, I think, satisfying some of that anger without actually refusing to be a deputy prime minister or foreign minister that goes around playing the usual role.
1: Or even prime minister. We'll see what happens.
2: Yeah, or even prime minister.
1: Exactly.
2: Indeed.
1: Now, part of the strategy on this one with the recent announcements and various high-profile figures that have joined New Zealand First ranks is... And we've talked a little bit about this beforehand, but it is part of the strategy that every cause gets a champion within New Zealand First. Well, this guy, okay, he's focusing on this particular issue and he can be the champion for people from that tribe. People from different backgrounds, they each bring their tribe and somehow they make an uneasy coalition within potentially a coalition.
2: Yeah, and mostly that works. And, I mean, even parties like the Greens do have an element of that, and you'll see different MPs kind of dealing with different parts of the eco sort of sphere or the left or something. So it's not entirely unique for New Zealand First, but I do think you're right that they are more maybe incoherent or eclectic than other parties. And, you know, sometimes they take it to very implausible length. So if you think right back to the mid-1990s at the start of MMP, yes, Peters brought in this large contingent of Māori MPs representing the Māori electorates, and that all fell apart. So the likes of Tohinere and Tuku Morgan and so forth, yes, we were from a very different constituency. It couldn't last, and maybe we'll see that again this time around.
1: I mean,
2: they're bringing in a lot of those culture warriors that may not be very good for being in government.
1: You mentioned before the contrast with the Greens and wanting to, pun intended, drill down on one particular policy announcement. Shane Jones with Drill Baby Drill. He's got the hat. He's all sorted for this one. $1 billion on offshore oil exploration to make New Zealand more energy independent. If something like the Gulf War happens, this will solve this particular problem. And honestly, again, perhaps scratching where people are itching, feeling vulnerable, feeling, hey, this is something which is impacting our life and our livelihoods, and it's totally outside of our control. A bold policy move by New Zealand First, and certainly some others offering quite different strategies to the energy crisis.
2: I mean, it goes quite differently to most parties' kind of climate-orientated energy policies, where they're trying to promote renewals, shift away from fossil fuels. And so I think it will appeal to a number of people that are quite suspicious of that or aren't on board with all of that.
1: Yep.
2: But I think given what we've seen over the last few months with the energy crisis, it has a different meaning for a lot of people that, yes, there's a reality that we're not about to run the whole country on wind power. We are going to keep importing all sorts of gas and fuels, and that, we are vulnerable as a country. Mm-hmm. And so I don't think they're entirely unique in wanting to deal with that problem. Yep. So, the current government's, got this new LNG terminal that they want to spend billions of dollars on. So they're not totally out of sync on that. And I feel like there are a lot of New Zealanders that are, I guess, worried about our dependence on all these foreign situations. So I think it makes some sense, at least politically, at least strategically, for this announcement.
1: And maybe it brings the climate change sceptics into that eclectic collection of New Zealand First voters in that regard. It is a huge gamble, though, to say, hey, we'll spend $1 billion on it. We may get back that investment, or maybe we lose $1 billion on the roll of a dice and there's actually nothing under the ocean.
2: Yeah, look, I find it hard to comment on this, not knowing much about such geological and fuel things. But yep. I just find it interesting in how much it does seem to sound like a 1970s, 1980s Muldoon think big sort of scheme.
1: Yeah, yeah.
2: And it kind of goes along with a lot of those other very interventionist policies that New Zealand First are talking about at the moment, splitting up the gen tailors, the electricity companies, buying back the BNZ, splitting up the supermarkets. It's kind of very heavy-handed state intervention that you wouldn't have seen 5 or 10 years ago from any party, but now kind of does reflect the zeitgeist of people not really thinking the system's working at the moment. So, it's another big, bold policy. And that's probably one of the most interesting things about this election is that we are kind of seeing some rise of some quite different policies.
1: It is certainly food for thought. And actually, energy security is a serious issue. And it is, again, it's one that's been kicked, the can's been kicked down the road for election after election, really. Oh, no, this is in the too hard basket. Oh, no, this involves too much planning. It's one of those infrastructure issues that we haven't done well with. But honestly, whether it's striking it rich with a drilling platform off Taranaki or building a new hydro dam near Luggett, something is going to need to come forward. You're not going to please all of the people all of the time, but in the meantime, having some practical solutions, at least we can have a conversation about what is a real issue that will affect our future.
2: Yeah, look, I entirely agree with that. And I think that, things have changed and the infrastructure issues, people are aware to what extent New Zealand is kind of broken, that things aren't working like they should. And so, and that's why this policy, it might be hated by a lot of environmentalists, but I think it will resonate with a lot of people and will be a fair-minded debate about, is this the way forward? Let's see these debates and work out whether they make sense or not.
1: Yeah.
2: And people can judge.
1: Yeah, and of course, we get to have our say, as you say, later in the year, but this may be one of the issues. And honestly, I'd encourage people, if energy security, if the environment versus a different philosophy is something which motivates you, then find out which political parties best represent your views and engage in the process rather than go, oh gosh, it's broken, I can't be bothered. Bryce, really appreciate what you bring to the program. As always, thanks for joining us today.
2: Very good. Thanks, Andrew.
0: And that is a conversation Andrew had with Dr. Bryce Edwards from Monday of this week. If you do have any thoughts or comments on that one, do get in touch. 8168, put the keyword comments, a space, and then your message. Heading now to 11, the latest news and weather coming up for you shortly.
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1: In this update, the impact of Nelson policewoman Lynn Fleming's murder has been laid bare in court. Hayden Tasker is being sentenced today after being found guilty of murdering Fleming and seriously injuring Senior Sergeant Adam Ramsey on New Year's Day in 2025. The 33-year-old drove his car at the two officers as they patrolled on foot. Fleming's son, Aaron Olsen, says losing his mother has left him feeling disconnected, with normal daily life now difficult to navigate.
2: I condemn the offender for his actions, but I refuse to allow myself to hate him. He's stolen too much from me and from this family, and I deny him the right to take any more.
1: New Zealand exports bound for the United States are being hit with a 12.5%

0: The Commerce Commission and New Zealand Food Safety are investigating allegations, including claims of country of origin fraud and unregistered manufacturing. The tally says the death threats and leaking of his home address and number plates were too much.
1: It was like the perfect storm of hatred, even though I didn't make the mistakes and I was just trying to fix them.
0: Even more of our most threatened native birds are set to be jabbed against bird flu. The Department of Conservation's almost halfway through phase one, vaccinating 300 birds from five of our most at-risk species. MPI's now approved phase two, and planning's underway, extending protection to 23 more species, including two types of kiwi. There have so far been two detected cases of the H5 strain in the country, but still no evidence of outbreak among wildlife or poultry. Christchurch City Council's ramping up pressure on Labor and National to back two of the city's biggest projects. It's urging both parties to match its $15 million investment in the Canterbury Museum and Christchurch Cathedral, inviting them to a meeting today. The council announced the funding in May, but only if the government matches it. New Zealand First has pledged $15 million towards the cathedral, while Labor and National say they have no plans to fund either project. Who knows when prices at the pump will ease? The price of oil has passed $100 a barrel for the first time since May after Yemen's Houthi rebels targeted Saudi Arabian ships in the Red Sea. In this country, petrol and diesel are likely to increase by 15 to 20 cents per litre. Waitomo Fuel CEO Simon Parham says there's product coming out of the US and Africa, but it's not refined product.
2: So we're looking to the back end of 2027 before there's probably an inventory build to get back to prices that are back to whatever the new normal is going to be.
0: To sport, a rare opportunity in domestic rugby from 2:30pm in Alexandra. Mid-Canterbury Hammers coach Matt Winters backing his side to nail a provincial upset when they challenge Otago for the Ranfurly Shield. He says his Meads Cup winning group have had this date circled for some time on calendars and their barns, workshops and cowsheds.
3: You know, there's fellas going through calving at the moment, so calves are dropping. There's truck drivers sorting out what they need to sort out, build it. Yeah, all sorts. These fellas are all here for what I'd like to think probably the right reasons. They're all here just because they love it.
0: Auckland FC have signed Australian defender Aaron Kelver for the new A-League football season. He won two premierships and a championship with Sydney FC, along with playing stints for Western United and Perth Glory. That's News and Sport. I'm Malcolm Jordan.
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5: Rima Weather.
6: Kia ora, taking a look at the weather across the country. In the west from Northland to Wellington, including Coromandel and Bay of Plenty in the central high country, cloudy periods, periods of rain developing in Taranaki, Kapiti and Wellington, and later in the day further north, possible thisunderstorms about the coast. Gisborne to Wairarapa, cloud increasing with scattered rain from the afternoon. And it's a cloudy one across Nelson and Marlborough today with rain easing to scattered showers. Bulla to Westland, occasional showers, thunderstorms possible and snow lowering to 600 metres about southern Westland tonight. Canterbury, Otago and Southland, excluding Stewart Island, mostly cloudy, scattered rain, isolated showers elsewhere, mainly this afternoon, and snow above 400 metres this evening. Fiordland and Stewart Island, rain heavy at times with thunderstorms possible until tonight and snow lowering to 400 metres this afternoon.
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6: From Colossians 3, and that's verses 23 to 24, words to live by this morning. 5 minutes after 11 o'clock, at Tamarie. Thanks for joining me, Diane Campbell, for thoughts and comments, normally with Andrew Urquhart, but he's in Wellington today doing some filming for something they're doing behind the scenes for elections. Never fear, he will be back Tuesday of next week. But he was in yesterday, and of course yesterday, a massive day across all three radio stations, raising money for Convoy of Hope. It was Water for Life Day, and the day was all about how do we provide water for communities in the world that simply don't have access to water. In fact,

To get water takes around 4 hours out of someone's day. Can you imagine that? Well, here's an update from yesterday. If you were listening in, if you were wondering how things were going, as of this morning, 5,235 people, their lives will be changed as a result of yesterday. That is a size of a village plus in Tanzania. And over $130,000 was raised. Now, that was between the three radio stations and Shine TV. And just want to say a massive thank you to everyone who got on board. And thanks, too, for those who listened in and encouraged us along the way as well. Coming up, we'll take a look as to what's coming up this hour for Thoughts and Comments. But first, this for Toby Mac, or from Toby Mac, I should say. It's Promised Land.

0: Toby Mac with Promised Land here on Rima. Thoughts and comments with me, Diane Campbell. It is so nice to be with you this morning. Heading towards the weekend too. Have you got much planned? I'm going to be heading to the movies, looking forward to that. Catching up with an old friend, seeing my son perform in a choir. It feels like it's going to be a busy weekend. Alongside that, I really just want to sit and read a good book as well. Apparently, I've got to do some housework too, because that's what you do. I don't know. I'll see how I go with that one. What about you? What have you got planned for the weekend? Always love hearing from you. Yeah, maybe you too have a busy weekend, or maybe it's a little bit quieter. Either way, let me know. 8168, put the keyword comments, a space, and then your message. Got a couple of quite heavy topics coming up this hour. A little bit later, I'm going to be talking with John Cowan. He takes a look at alcoholism in New Zealand. If this is an issue that has affected you or a loved one, some thoughts on this with John Cowan a little bit later in the hour. Coming up next, I'm going to replay a conversation that Andrew Urquhart had with Arian Tashakori from Pillar New Zealand, asking the question, are we getting the balance right between individual choice and community responsibility? And talking about the very serious issue of rights to life. Is our right to life being dismissed as an inconvenient expense traded in for a cheaper right to die? Yeah, some big questions. A really big conversation, an important one coming up, and I'll replay that. A conversation between Arian Tashakori from Pillar New Zealand and Andrew Urquhart.
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0: That is Unspoken with Never Running Out here on Rima. Thoughts and comments this morning. Now, are we getting the balance right between individual choice and community responsibility? Or is our right to life being dismissed as an inconvenient expense traded in for a cheaper right to die? Now, the latest euthanasia report has strengthened the resolve of Civil Liberties Group to continue fighting for genuine free choice. Ariane Tashakori from Pillar exposes the contradiction in proposed expansions to the end of life care law, which would leave medical professionals and vulnerable patients wide open to coercion. He told Andrew Urquhart in a recent interview that if we don't provide robust palliative care services to those suffering from terminal illness, there is no real choice at all. Here is that conversation.
1: This is a difficult topic. And, I mean, hey, it happens to all of us. The law has been changed in New Zealand to allow medically assisted death. What do you make of the report, first of all, in terms of the numbers, the percentages, and, well, let's not get into the details, but in an overview, what's your impression, Arian?
2: Well, the report came out, I think, end of last week, late last week, around then. And essentially the number that was given was around 1.3, close to 1.4% of all deaths in New Zealand. Recent deaths have been through the euthanasia system that we've set up through assisted dying.
1: Yep.
2: Off the back of that, interestingly, almost right off the back of it, the ACT Party, who has been the one that's heralded much of this work, came out and said that actually that's not enough, ultimately, and that it is too restricted and there are too many people, quote-unquote, suffering, and that that number is too little. And ultimately the desire to increase those numbers.
1: Now, Todd Stevenson, he is backing, well, or has perhaps been told to back a private member's bill through the ACT Party. We yet to see whether that will be drawn from the biscuit tin, but looking to expand the criteria that would allow somebody to be eligible for euthanasia. David Seymour, I think, has commented that the safeguards seem to be working, because there were some people that that wanted euthanasia that was declined to them. He sees this as evidence that the safeguards are working, and yet at the same time is saying we need to remove some of these safeguards so that more people can have access.
2: Well, yeah, listeners will remember there was a referendum on this. The vast majority of New Zealanders voted in favour. I shouldn't say vast majority, I should say just over 50%.
1: Yeah, yeah.
2: So it was a tight win, but a win nonetheless. Voted in favour of this, but as the bill progressed through Parliament and the system that was introduced, there were significant restrictions or reasonable restrictions put in place for this. And the reason that was done is because our lawmakers and New Zealand society at large, I think, recognise the reality that we're not dealing with any old decision here.
1: Yep.
2: This is the irreversible killing of and death of an individual life. And so those restrictions have been put in place because it recognizes the depth and the seriousness of this issue. However, as you alluded to, for members of the ACT Party or the ACT Party in general, this is too restrictive. And interestingly, these restrictions, the desire to remove these restrictions is being presented as a desire to increase choice for individuals, because people's freedom is being limited, as they are suggesting. Here at Pillar, we think otherwise.
1: Now, let's put this in context. The people that died with medically assisted through euthanasia, those people were dying anyway. And for that 1.3% of all the people that died in New Zealand, they would be part of a statistic even... even if we didn't have this legislation, that certainly the restrictions are in place at the moment are for you need to have a terminal condition, which means that quite likely you will not survive the next few months. It is only then that you're eligible. So when ACT is saying that they want the restrictions removed, are we actually moving out of that inevitability into more probability, that the requirements, the criteria for euthanasia isn't just, well, this is going to happen anyway, you just get to choose the day, into, if you don't think you can do this anymore, we've got another option.
2: Well, at the moment, as you say, there is that six-month prognosis, and that 6 months says there is a likelihood that your life will end up within the next 6 months, and that has to be the case. And that obviously, you know, that has to be a decision that a doctor makes based on his or her expertise, that yeah. It's within the next 6 months. But if they conclude that that's not going to happen within the next six months, you are not eligible under the current system.
1: Yes.
2: Interestingly, from this report that was just released last week or the week before, I think it was a couple of hundred individuals who had signed up for the assisted dying program actually died before the date that they had signed up to do this.
1: Yeah.
2: The desire now is that we remove the six-month prognosis and that we essentially suggest that if they believe, if there are certain circumstances that someone would or could die or is facing a terminal illness, that they could sign up to the euthanasia program.
1: So we are moving
2: essentially
1: from
2: removing the restriction, but I'm sure you would have interacted with many people, as have I, who have received these types of diagnoses that suggest that, look, you have a terminal illness,
1: yeah.
2: And then you find that actually they beat it, they come across it,
1: yeah.
2: and they continue to live far longer than the doctors initially suggested.
1: Certainly, and it is that distinction of moving from inevitability to probability, and certainly we've seen the direction of travel in other parts of the world, such as Canada and the Netherlands in particular, where there seems to be almost no restriction at all. This is complicated politically, Arian, because the ACT Party, who are the they seem to have an ideological fixation on euthanasia. It's part of who they are and what they stand for. In some areas, are also quite libertarian. Well, they describe themselves as a libertarian party. So rights and freedoms and the sorts of things that Pillar would stand for kind of lines up in some ways with ACT, but not in all ways. This is, the political complexities of the world in which we live.
2: Certainly is, and there are some serious philosophical questions underlying all of this about, well, what is freedom? What is freedom for? And what are our human rights laws supposed to protect? We at Pillar, the Pillar stands for protecting individual life, liberty, and rights.
1: Yeah.
2: We believe that man is made, as I'm a Christian, I believe that man is made in the image of God, and our human rights law is in place to protect life. If we lose sight of life, the life of an individual as has been gifted to him, then our human rights law just becomes a tool for us to achieve our own selfish human desires.
1: Yeah.
2: The two ways that I think that this legislation as proposed currently threatens this choice and freedom. Firstly, when an individual is suffering, one of the things that this proposal will do is that it will remove the ability for a doctor to say, I don't want to suggest euthanasia to an individual.
1: Yeah.
2: It will allow some doctors to suggest it. Now, you might say, oh, look, they have the right to suggest it. But when someone is at that stage of their life, the suggestion of, hey, have you considered euthanasia? That line between a suggestion and coercion is extremely murky. And so, first of all, I think that is not a clear distinction between choice and coercion. And then secondly, currently doctors don't have to suggest this. And so it's saying that you do have to, also it has serious conscience rights questions for doctors who don't want to engage and who, as a matter of conscience, disagree with euthanasia. And so in this world of politics, it ultimately comes back to, I say, these deep philosophical questions about what is life, what is an individual, and who are we as human beings? And I think in this instance, the Libertarians or the ACT Party has just missed the mark on what they actually stand for.
1: And honestly, I think that's an important distinction. Liberty is great, but what is your liberty for? What is the purpose of the freedoms that we have? And I think there is a significant answers to that within Christian faith, but you and I are perhaps biased in that regard, Arian. Hey, just finally on this one, I think it is significant because this whole framing around the euthanasia legislation as being about choice, and the fact that also the mechanism of referenda was used, that the people have decided we live in an open and free society, which we're very grateful for, that we can't go against what the people said. But honestly, the proposed amendments to the legislation, whilst, as you say, by a slim majority, people voted in favour of this in the referenda, if what was proposed then is was more in line with the amendments being proposed by the ACT Party, I'm pretty sure that it wouldn't have passed the referenda.
2: Well, that's absolutely the case. We would never know because the vote was done on another issue.
1: Yeah.
2: My suspicion is that if this does get picked out or if ACT wants to run with this, that it will go to a conscience vote in Parliament and that individual members will have to vote as opposed to party votes.
1: Yeah.
2: That gets a bit technical. But I think what this points to, slightly on a different topic, is that... Our hope, and we live in a society where we are increasingly unable to answer questions about suffering.
1: Yep.
2: This is a serious topic, as you alluded to at the very start of this. This is the most serious because one of the only things that's guaranteed in life is death. And having good answers to death and suffering is ultimately the ultimate question of life. What is suffering for?
1: Yeah.
2: And in a society where we are increasingly unable to answer that, where we are increasingly looking at ourselves, to our own desires and our hedonistic pleasures and desires, our inability to answer the question of suffering leads us to policies that pursue death. And I think that is for the detriment of New Zealand society, a society that does not celebrate life, will not stand for long, will not exist for long. And so I think ultimately it comes back to saying, hey, what are we here for?
1: Yep.
2: And if we're not able to answer that question in our culture, then we will end up passing laws that threaten individual life, but also our country and our culture in the long run.
1: What is our purpose? What is the purpose of the liberties that we have? What is the purpose of our suffering? Some important questions to have. And thank you for the work that you do at Pillar, bringing these issues to the surface. Arian, thank you so much for joining us today.
2: Cheers, Andrew.
0: Yeah, really important conversation. If you do have any thoughts on this one, let me know. 8168, put the keyword comments, a space, and then your message. Here's the latest now from Brooke Lidgetwood featuring Lauren Daigle. It's Watchmen.

0: That is the new one from Brooke Legitwood and Lauren Daigle. It's Watchman here on Rima, just after 11:30. Three quarters of New Zealanders drink alcohol, and for many Kiwis it isn't a problem. But for some, in fact, 22% of men, 11% of women, they have a hazardous drinking problem. Now, the good news on this one is that the figures are actually better than they were a few years ago, so things are getting better, but it still means that alcohol is a significant problem in many homes in this country. Now, coming up next, I'm going to be talking about this with John Cowan. Stick around, that's on the way.
1: Sometimes we just need a little encouragement, right? 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

0: for King and Country and Shoulders. You're listening in to Rima. Well, on my radar this month, plastic-free July, but you may not know this, it is also Dry July, where a number of people are taking part in abstaining from alcohol for the entire month. Well, joining me on the show, we're talking all things alcohol this afternoon. John Cowan, welcome to the show.
1: Oh, it's a pleasure.
0: Yeah, so
1: nice to be with you.
0: Yeah, nice to be with you too. I mean, New Zealanders and alcohol, we have an interesting relationship with it. But something that I found very interesting is that actually alcoholism is going down in this country. Is that correct?
1: Well, the number of people that have a challenging relationship with alcohol is reducing.
0: Okay.
1: It dropped down from about 21% down to about 16%. That's still 22% of men. One in five men in New Zealand actually has a problem with alcohol, and 11% of women. So, yes, good news. The amount of people with problem drinking is reducing, and quite significantly. Bad news, it's still a huge problem. I mean, one in five men has a problem with alcohol, as defined by some line in the sand that some expert drew. You know, they count the number of standard drinks and the number of times they drink during the week and just say, yes, this is the point at which it's hazardous. Of course, there's people that would argue that there is no safe limit to alcohol. But anyhow, by some standards anyway, a lot of people have a problem with alcohol. And so I just want to talk today, what if you live with a person like that?
0: Yeah.
1: What if you are a partner and the wheelie bin, when you're taking the recycling bin up to the curbside, it just clinks too much. There are too many empties in it. They're not yours, they're your partner's, and you're wondering, how do I raise this? Is it something that I should be concerned with? What do I do?
0: Yeah.
1: And knowing whether it's a problem or not is a real problem, because they will deny it's a problem. No. I'm a big-bodied person. I can handle my alcohol. And it could be that, yes, they might be drinking most nights of the week, but they're still going to work. You don't actually see them drunk. And so you haven't got any of those obvious signs, but you're still counting those bottles in the recycling bin and thinking, yeah, there's a lot going down his throat, down her throat. I wonder whether it's something to worry about. It really starts to trigger alarm bells when you're spending a lot of time worrying about it, when they're not behaving the way that they used to, when they're becoming difficult, when there are too many arguments, and when you're spending too much time organizing your life around their drinking.
0: Yeah.
1: So I think that there is a few things that probably aren't helpful. One of them is trying to win the argument, you're an alcoholic.
0: Okay, so this is...
1: That will just lead to an argument of what is an alcoholic.
0: Yeah, so this is how a person might raise that topic with a loved one. Yeah, okay.
1: And I don't think that's a useful one because, you know, they will have a different definition. The definition that I saw is someone who drinks more than their doctor. And so, it's fairly flexible. And also telling them on the number of drinks that they have, because one of the first things that alcohol seems to impair is your ability to count drinks.
0: Right.
1: I remember advice given to young people back in the day used to be one drink is okay, two drinks is a risk, and after three, you can't count anyway. And so it's very hard to count numbers, especially this idea of a standard drink, which is usually much, much smaller than a single drink that most people have. I mean, most people would fill up a glass of wine at night, and that might already have two or three standard drinks in it, using that measure. So talking about the number of drinks that they have, talking about whether they're alcoholic or not, it's possibly going just to lead to arguments that aren't going to be constructive. So I would actually... Well, first of all, coming back to whether it's a problem, you look to things like increasing tolerance, meaning that they need to drink more before they're feeling like they've had enough.
0: Yeah.
1: Difficulty in having alcohol-free days. I mean, the advice is that you should have several days a week where you don't have any alcohol at all. And maybe you've been trying Dry July and you're finding it's really hard. The liquor cabinet is calling to you so much, that compulsion to drink. That's something to worry about. And drinking despite harmful consequences, drinking to get drunk, drinking when there's bad hangovers, drinking alone, drinking in the morning, drinking while responsible for the children. These are all alarm bells. So coming back to what doesn't work, don't try and tell them that they're an alcoholic. Don't say, I've been counting your drinks. Instead, I think the questions are the best way to broach this topic.
0: Okay.
1: It's so much better when their own insights start to register with them.
0: Mm.
1: And so rather than using a label like you're drinking too much, that's a judgment that you're placing upon them, use an observation like I've noticed you're drinking most evenings and I'm worried. So that's an observation plus your emotion, your reaction to it. Or you're drinking a lot more than you used to and it's starting to get me down. Now, they can argue against facts. They can't argue against your emotion.
0: Mm.
1: That's your response to it. And let's assume that they still care about you. They still want to be in a relationship with you. This will matter to them. You know, you could say things like, we've had 3 arguments this month after you've been drinking, and that's concerning me. So that should raise it in their consciousness. Other strategies that don't work, pouring their alcohol down the sink all the time. That's not a winning strategy.
0: Mm, sure.
1: Rescuing them, covering for them, ringing their employer to tell their boss that they're unwell when in actual fact they're hungover or drunk, making excuses, paying for damage, lying to the relatives. Supporting somebody is not the same as protecting them from every consequence of their drinking. Sometimes allowing the consequences to catch up with them is a loving thing. Don't use your children to monitor mum or dad. You know, children shouldn't be detectives or referees, and then they especially should never have to be caretakers for an intoxicated parent. But of course, a lot of people that grew up with alcoholic parents, that's the story of their childhood. And don't believe that if you could just find the perfect argument, they would stop. You know, if you're busy in your head concocting a sort of a legal case, an argument to put to them, if you think that's going to work, it's probably not, because alcohol is such a tricky thing.
0: Mm.
1: It really does wriggle its way into people's willpower. It wriggles its way into people's hearts. And it can be such a tricky thing to get clear of. And so I would think that letting them know that you support them, letting them know that you don't see this as a moral failure, letting them know that you still see them as a good parent and that you believe that they want the best for the marriage and the family, that is going to be so important. Because if a person is grappling with this idea of maybe I am drinking too much, then that will come with a whole load of self-accusations like maybe I can't stop, maybe I'm a flawed person, maybe I'm a bad person, maybe I should just not even bother trying to battle this thing. And so your indication that you're on side with them, that you still love them, that you don't believe that they're become a monster, that's going to be so important. Inspiring people to change, I think, is so much better than trying to shame them or guilt them into change.
0: Mm. Now, I'm guessing you don't, you know, you wouldn't want to take the load and the responsibility of what they need just on yourself, because there are many people out there that can help, correct?
1: That's right, yes. And both yourself and the person who's got the drinking problem will do better with some support.
0: Mm.
1: You're going to be supporting them, but some loving friends, some loving family can really help. And also getting your doctor on board can be really, really important. And by the way, you don't have to wait for them to agree before you can start seeking help for yourself. I mean, you can go to your doctor, you can contact the alcohol drug helpline, you can go to a counsellor to get help for yourself to know how to handle this problem. And one of the things I'm sure that they will insist on is that, first of all, protect yourself. Mm. You may not have any control or power over your partner, but you always have control over yourself. And so you can set boundaries. And it's not unloving to say to your partner things like, no, I won't get into a car with you after you've been drinking, or I won't leave the children in your care when you're intoxicated.
0: Mm.
1: Or if you start shouting or frightening us, I and the children, we'll have to take some time out and leave. And I won't lie to other people to conceal what's happening. So that type of thing, that's putting boundaries around your own safety. And by the way, alcohol can explain and be a root cause of all sorts of family problems, but it's never an excuse.
0: Mm.
1: It's not an excuse. If you're being intimidated or suffering from violence, you don't tolerate that.
0: Yeah.
1: Coercive behavior, violence, it's not on. And so you need to move yourself to safety. In an emergency, call 111. The Are You Okay hotline is one to look up if you need support. 0800-456-450 if you want it, but you're probably not likely to have jotted that down. But just Googling Are You Okay New Zealand will give you a line that will help you if you're struggling with a partner that's drinking.
0: Yeah, and that's 24/7 as well, isn't it?
1: What was that, sorry?
0: That's 24/7, isn't it?
1: That's right, yep. Yeah. Anytime, yeah. Day or night, you don't have to wait, you know, and they might give you assistance on getting to safety if you need it. So, yeah, because it can warp someone that you love very much into a person that is dangerous, and so that's scary. And so getting help for them, helping them yourself, it can rescue them from a lot of trouble. So I wish you all the best. I've, over the years, dealt with quite a few people with drug and alcohol problems, and many of them get clear. Many of them struggle for years. Things like AA, supportive communities, medical intervention. And by the way, if a person is actually heavily addicted to alcohol, they may well need medical assistance to detoxify and get clear of it. But it can be, it is something that can change. Don't abandon hope, and don't abandon transmitting hope to your partner with the drinking problem. So it's a huge topic. This is only skating around the surface of it, but maybe it might have been helpful.
0: Yeah, John, thank you so much. A very serious topic, but I think a really important one as well. Thanks again for your time and your insights today.
1: My pleasure.
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